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3: ABC News, I'm Dave Packer. President Trump getting ready for day two of his China summit. This after China got ahead of the Trump administration about an important announcement regarding Taiwan. President Xi telling Trump if the issue is handled poorly, the two countries could clash.
4: China was out first with its statement, that warning about Taiwan. The White House readout came hours later and didn't lay out any specific progress, either on trade or Iran. And Xi has now announced he'll soon be welcoming another big visitor, Vladimir Putin.
3: And Putin's Russia pummeling Ukraine's capital today with hundreds of drones and missiles. At least 21 people have been killed in strikes over the last 2 days. The Supreme Court preserving broad access to the abortion pill mifepristone without an in-person doctor visit. This keeps a hold on a lower court order that would have restricted the drug's availability as litigation over FDA safety regulations continues. The number of people being monitored for hantavirus now at 41 in at least 12 states. This is ABC News. One county in California is taking action against kids riding e-bikes and e-motorcycles.
5: In Orange County, since January, prosecutors have filed charges against three parents for allowing their kids to illegally ride e-motorcycles. That includes a mother of a 14-year-old boy. She is facing involuntary manslaughter charges for her son hitting and killing an elderly man while her son was riding an e-motorcycle. Now, the Orange County DA's office is launching a prosecution unit to go after parents and kids who break the law while riding. DA Todd Spitzer.
6: Whether you like it or not, we're responsible for the conduct of our children.
5: The unit will review all potential criminal charges, including for parents who let their children illegally ride e-bikes and e-motorcycles. Alex Stone, ABC News, Los Angeles.
3: Three of the largest cell phone companies in the U.S. say they'll team up to get rid of dead zones. AT&T, T-Mobile, and Verizon say in a statement they'll tap into satellite networks to fill in the gaps, particularly in rural areas. Dave Packer, ABC News.
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10: Deciding that they'll listen. You're listening to Network Indiana. I'm Jarrett Lewis. After being found guilty in 2024 of killing Abby Williams and Libby German in Delphi back in 2017, Richard Allen's attorneys continue to argue that he's innocent. The state Supreme Court's Court of Appeals granted their request to hear their arguments, which are now scheduled for September 21st at 10 a.m. in Indianapolis. The attorneys have argued that Allen was not of sound mind when he confessed to the crimes. Law professor Jessica Levinson talked to Fox 59 about that.
11: He confessed more than 60 times. And so what the jury found here clearly is that at least one of those 60 confessions was credible.
10: Allen's attorneys also say the search of his home was unconstitutional and the judge didn't allow them to give him a complete defense. A man wanted for firing shots in Muncie last month is captured a couple of states away. Muncie police identified Devontae Marquise Williams as the suspect in the shooting on April 26th that injured two people. Williams had been gone for a few days but was spotted on Wednesday in Jackson, Mississippi. He's now waiting to be transported back to Delaware County. A city government office is examining why so many people in Indianapolis are struggling with homelessness and addiction. Ryan Hedrick explains.
12: It's called the Office of Public Health and Safety, and staff with the State Board of Accounts say something isn't adding up. They said there's money being spent in strange ways.
13: I would be open to the idea of not moving forward with their budget until we know how it's going to work.
12: That's City County Councilor Brian Mowry speaking with Fox 59 after a public meeting Wednesday. He says tens of millions of dollars is just missing, and there's questionable contracts that were signed to address helping people with homelessness and drug addiction. Ryan Hedrick, Network Indiana.
10: And a familiar voice is back to sing the national anthem at this year's Indianapolis 500.
14: For the land of the free.
10: Grammy-nominated singer Jordan Sparks will take the mic before the green flag next Sunday. It'll be her third appearance at the greatest spectacle in racing. I'm Jarrett Lewis. You're listening to Network Indiana.
15: 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I'm Becca Shepherd for Stark County Family Dentistry from the WKVI Information Center. 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Those who are holding sales and wishing to post signs can purchase signs at City Hall for 50 cents apiece. 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There are no yard sale permits required for sales that are taking place in Knox during the citywide yard sale days today, tomorrow, and Saturday. Pulaski County Judge Crystal Kocher was recently selected as a recipient of the 2026 Sergeant Stephen P. Menemeyer Memorial Award, which recognizes significant contributions to Indiana's justice-involved veterans. Judge Kocher's work since her 2017 appointment has led to the creation of the Pulaski County Veterans Treatment Court. In 2019, the court became certified as Indiana's 100th problem-solving court. The Pulaski County Veterans Treatment Court addresses not only criminal behavior, but also the underlying issues that often contribute to justice involvement among veterans, including trauma, substance use disorders, mental health challenges, housing instability, and service-related injuries. Veterans treatment courts are designed to connect veterans with treatment, mentorship, and community-based support while maintaining accountability within the justice system. Under Judge Kocher's leadership, the Pulaski County Veterans Treatment Court has become an important community resource dedicated not only to participants currently involved in the criminal justice system, but also to assisting veterans and families in need of support and connection to services. Veterans or family members seeking assistance may contact the Pulaski County Veterans Treatment Court at 574-225-0222. President Trump suggested pausing the federal gas tax, and Indiana lawmakers say it has led to new discussions in Washington.
12: Congressman Andre Carson says several key details are still in play.
16: The time frame and those numbers are still being negotiated as we speak.
12: Carson speaking to Fox 59, Governor Mike Braun paused Indiana's gas, excise, and sales tax through early June, and any extensions would require political leaders to return for a special session. Ryan Hedrick, Network Indiana.
15: Governor Mike Braun ceremonially signed State Enrolled Act 78 this week, a new bell-to-bell cell phone restriction strengthening Indiana's school cell phone policies. SEA 78 builds on Indiana's existing restrictions on student device use by setting a clearer standard for limiting cell phones, smartwatches, gaming devices, and other personal wireless communication devices during the school day. The law includes exceptions for emergencies, students with IEPs or 504 plans, and medical needs. Braun stated that this new restriction will ensure students are focused on learning.
17: Cell phones, smartwatches, gaming devices have become major sources of distraction during the school day. The constant distraction affects learning, attention, and mental health.
15: Under SEA 78, Indiana schools will be required to update their wireless communication device policies to limit student use of personal devices during the school day. The law also directs the Indiana Department of Education to provide model policy language and implementation guidance for schools. 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
18: From the Tri-County Weather Center, I'm Bill Banks on All News 1520 WKVI. 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Tonight, clear skies with a low of 43 degrees. Tomorrow, partly sunny and 69. Tomorrow night, a 40% chance of rain, low 57. Saturday, rain likely with a high of 81 degrees. Sunday, showers and storms, high 83. I'm Bill Banks. For your local forecast 24/7, visit WKVI.com.
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12: 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I'm CJ Miller, and this is Hoosier Ag Today News. 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
12: 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Until then, expect to see more rain.
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15: Turning now to funeral arrangements. 70-year-old Buford Glenn Miller of Knox passed away May 10th. Friends will be received from 11 a.m. until the time of the 1 p.m. service tomorrow, Friday, May 15th, at the Brayman & Son Memorial Chapel in Knox. Contributions may be made to the family in memory of 70-year-old Buford Glenn Miller of Knox. 56-year-old John P. Boschnika Jr. passed away May 7th. There will be a gathering of friends and family tomorrow, Friday, May 15th, at O'Donnell Funeral Home in North Judson from 2 to 4 p.m. Central Time for 56-year-old John P. Boschnika Jr. 91-year-old Henrietta Weyberg Bailey of Valparaiso and formerly of Madaryville passed away May 9th. Cremation will take place at Frayne Crematory in Winnemac. There will be a visitation from 3 to 4 p.m. Eastern Time Saturday, May 16th at Frayne Mortuary in Madaryville, with services to be held at 4 p.m. Memorial contributions may be made to the Seventh-day Adventist Church in Windfield in memory of 91-year-old Henrietta Weyberg Bailey of Valparaiso, formerly of Madaryville. 65-year-old Michelle L. DeGarde of Knox, formerly of Gary, passed away May 8th. Her visitation will be held from 11 a.m. to 1 p.m. Central Time Saturday, May 16th, with funeral services beginning at 1 p.m. at M.C. Smith Funeral Home. That's in memory of 65-year-old Michelle L. DeGarde of Knox, formerly of Gary. 83-year-old Bonnie Jean Beckett Peck passed away May 1st. There will be a gathering of family and friends on May 17th at O'Donnell Funeral Home from 11 to 1 p.m. Central Time. That's for 83-year-old Bonnie Jean Beckett Peck. You can find complete obituary information online at WKVI.com.
2: From the Tri-County Weather Center, I'm Bill Banks on All News 1520 WKVI. 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Tonight, clear skies with a low of 43 degrees. Tomorrow, partly sunny and 69. Tomorrow night, a 40% chance of rain, low 57. Saturday, rain likely with a high of 81 degrees. Sunday, showers and storms, high 83. I'm Bill Banks. For your local forecast 24/7, visit WKVI.com.
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18: Network Indiana Sports, I'm Nathaniel Finch. The schedule continues to become more and more clear for the Indianapolis Colts. The full 18-week slate to be released tonight at 8 o'clock. But according to reports, Indianapolis will start at home against Baltimore Week 1, on the road against Kansas City Week 2, Week 4 in London against the Commanders, and then at Pittsburgh the following week against the Steelers. It's the first win of the season for the Indiana Fever, beating the Sparks in Los Angeles behind Caitlin Clark's team-leading 24 points. The Fever superstar struggles from three, missing her first six, going 1 of 7 from downtown.
19: I haven't let that affect me. Obviously, I haven't shot the ball as well as I would have liked the first two games, but the best thing I can do for this team is play make. Like, at the end of the day, I can score the ball, I can make threes, but what I can do best for this team is make plays for my teammates, and I know that. You know, getting my feet in the paint, spraying it to my teammates, I think that's, you know, what I'm trying to focus on the most, and that, you know, takes my mind away from feeling like I need to make every shot.
18: Indiana back in Indy for a four-game homestand. It starts tomorrow night against Washington. Day three of action on the track at the Indianapolis Motor Speedway, ahead of the Indy 500. Pato O'Ward had this to say after the first couple of nights of struggling with his car.
20: We're working on it. We don't have it there yet. We're working on it. I think we're going to get it there. I know what I need from the car around this place. You know, even if it's not the best out there, I know how to make one work. I do think this is one of the places where I feel like in the past I've definitely made it seem much better than what it actually was.
18: That's from the Indy Star. All O'Ward has done today is log one of the fastest laps of the entire week, 227.308 miles per hour. Fast Friday practice tomorrow. Nathaniel Finch, Network Indiana.
21: News, I'm John Saucier. President Trump meeting with Chinese President Xi Jinping in Beijing once again today. In an interview with Fox's Sean Hannity, the president says Xi promised him the Chinese aren't sending weapons to Iran.
22: He said that strongly, but at the same time he said, you know, they buy a lot of their oil there and they'd like to keep doing that. He'd like to see Hormuz Strait opened.
21: Chinese defense companies are reportedly planning to sell Iran new anti-aircraft systems, but as you heard the president say there, he believes China agrees the Strait of Hormuz should be opened. The CDC is trying to quell the public's concerns about hantavirus. More cases of the deadly respiratory illness are being reported in the U.S. Dr. David Fitter, CDC Director of the Division of Global Migration Health, says the risk for illness is low for Americans, adding,
23: our top priority is the health and safety of both the passengers who were on the ship and American community.
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1: 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You're listening to Network Indiana. I'm Jarrett Lewis. After being found guilty in 2024 of killing Abby Williams and Libby German in Delphi back in 2017, Richard Allen's attorneys continue to argue that he's innocent. The State Supreme Court's Court of Appeals granted their request to hear their arguments, which are now scheduled for September 21st at 10 a.m. in Indianapolis. The attorneys have argued that Allen was not of sound mind when he confessed to the crimes. Law professor Jessica Levinson talked to Fox 59 about that.
3: He confessed more than 60 times. And so what the jury found here clearly is that at least one of those 60 confessions was credible.
1: Allen's attorneys also say the search of his home was unconstitutional and the judge didn't allow them to give him a complete defense. A man wanted for firing shots in Muncie last month is captured a couple of states away. Muncie police identified Devontae Marquise Williams as the suspect in the shooting on April 26th that injured two people. Williams had been gone for a few days but was spotted on Wednesday in Jackson, Mississippi. He's now waiting to be transported back to Delaware County. A city government office is examining why so many people in Indianapolis are struggling with homelessness and addiction. Ryan Hedrick explains.
4: It's called the Office of Public Health and Safety, and staff with the State Board of Accounts say something isn't adding up. They said there's money being spent in strange ways.
5: I would be open to the idea of not moving forward with their budget until we know how it's going to work.
4: That's City County Councilor Brian Mowry speaking with Fox 59 after a public meeting Wednesday. He says tens of millions of dollars is just missing, and there's questionable contracts that were signed to address helping people with homelessness and drug addiction. Ryan Hedrick, Network Indiana.
1: And a familiar voice is back to sing the national anthem at this year's Indianapolis 500.
25: For the land of the free.
1: Grammy-nominated singer Jordan Sparks will take the mic before the green flag next Sunday. It'll be her third appearance at the greatest spectacle in racing. I'm Jarrett Lewis. 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
26: The Plymouth Board of Public Works takes several actions. I'm Rusty Nixon, Max 98.3 FM News. In a light agenda on Monday, the Plymouth Board of Public Works and Safety took action on several matters. Building Commissioner Dennis Manuel asked the board to take action on a property on Clark Street. Police were called to the address for a man who was living in the residence that had no water or utilities. Manuel had issued an emergency vacate order for that property. Shannon Biddle, a representative of the owner, told the board that the man in question had been given permission to store items on the property, but not to live there. Manuel urged the board to take action to board up the property, but Biddle asked to modify that action for fear of damage to the home that the owner intends to continue to renovate. Manuel agreed with a stipulation.
27: My only other recourse would be if we get any report of any broken windows, somebody entering the property unlawfully, it gets boarded up. No questions asked.
28: So one infraction.
27: One infraction.
26: In other actions, the board accepted the dedication of infrastructure for a section of Menominee Heights, and the board was also informed that fines imposed on Red Rock Inn had not been paid on Monday. The owners had until Friday, May 15th, to do so before a lien would be imposed on that property. Governor Mike Braun has signed a bill to keep cell phone distractions out of Indiana schools. Senate enrolled Act 78, a new bell-to-bell cell phone restriction, strengthening Indiana school cell phone policies to help students focus, support teachers, and improve the classroom environment.
29: Cell phones, smartwatches, gaming devices have become major sources of distraction during the school day. The constant distraction affects learning, attention, and mental health.
26: Under Senate Enrolled Act 78, Indiana schools will be required to update their wireless communication device policies to limit student use of personal devices during the school day. Law also directs the Indiana Department of Education to provide model policy language and implementation guidance for schools. While on routine patrol, Marshall County deputies stopped a vehicle for traffic infractions. While talking with the driver of that vehicle, Samuel J. Beckett, 25, of Argus, was discovered that he'd never obtained a license. The passenger, Haley J. Miller, 22, of Rochester, told the deputy that she had warrants out of Fulton County. Both subjects were taken into custody for possession of a scheduled drug, a hypodermic needle, paraphernalia, and operating a vehicle without a license. Suspects are considered innocent until proven guilty in a court of law. May 9th at 4:36 a.m., Plymouth police are dispatched to 701 North Center Street for a report of a loud noise complaint. Officers discovered that a man residing in the residence, Dario Carvajal Santos, 31, of Plymouth, had an active warrant for his arrest through Marshall County. It's also discovered that Carvajal Santos was in violation of a court-issued protection order. He was taken into custody and taken to the Marshall County Jail. Suspects are considered innocent until proven guilty in a court of law. President Trump suggested pausing the federal gas tax. Indiana lawmakers said it's led to new discussions in Washington.
6: Congressman Andre Carson says several key details are still in play.
7: The time frame and those numbers are still being negotiated as we speak.
6: Carson speaking to Fox 59, Governor Mike Braun paused Indiana's gas, excise, and sales tax through early June, and any extensions would require political leaders to return for a special session. Ryan Hedrick, Network Indiana.
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2: From the Tri-County Weather Center, I'm Bill Banks on All News 1520 WKVI. 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Tonight, clear skies with a low of 43 degrees. Tomorrow, partly sunny and 69. Tomorrow night, a 40% chance of rain, low 57. Saturday, rain likely with a high of 81 degrees. Sunday, showers and storms, high 83. I'm Bill Banks. For your local forecast 24/7, visit WKVI.com.
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9: But Hoosier Ag Today Chief Meteorologist Ryan Martin says that window won't be opening up until we get closer to next weekend. Until then, expect to see more rain.
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12: From the Tri-County Weather Center, I'm Bill Banks on All News 1520 WKVI. 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Tonight, clear skies with a low of 43 degrees. Tomorrow, partly sunny and 69. Tomorrow night, a 40% chance of rain, low 57. Saturday, rain likely with a high of 81 degrees. Sunday, showers and storms, high 83. I'm Bill Banks. For your local forecast 24/7, visit WKVI.com.
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17: Catherine Legg will become the first woman to try and complete what's known as the double. John Herrick reports.
18: It means she'll race in both the Indy 500 on May 24th.

0: Followed up by the NASCAR Cup Series Coca-Cola 600 in Charlotte later that evening. Legg spoke about that during Indy 500 practice Wednesday afternoon in an interview with Fox Sports.
1: I don't think an opportunity like this comes around more than once, so of course I jumped at the opportunity. I mean, I was very grateful just to be back here at the Indy 500. I mean, not many people get to do this race.
0: As far as the logistics for getting from Indy to Charlotte, Legg says that will take the precision of a military operation, but she's embracing it. John Herrick, Network Indiana.
2: 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John Glenn takes on Bremen in a key conference battle. 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I'm Rusty Nixon, Max 98.3, part of the winning team at Kankakee Valley Broadcasting.
3: ABC News, I'm Dave Packer. President Trump getting ready for day two of his China summit. This after China got ahead of the Trump administration about an important announcement regarding Taiwan. President Xi telling Trump if the issue is handled poorly, the two countries could clash.
4: China was out first with its statement, that warning about Taiwan. The White House readout came hours later and didn't lay out any specific progress, either on trade or Iran. And Xi has now announced he'll soon be welcoming another big visitor, Vladimir Putin.
3: And Putin's Russia pummeling Ukraine's capital today with hundreds of drones and missiles. At least 21 people have been killed in strikes over the last 2 days. The Supreme Court preserving broad access to the abortion pill mifepristone without an in-person doctor visit. This keeps a hold on a lower court order that would have restricted the drug's availability as litigation over FDA safety regulations continues. The number of people being monitored for hantavirus now at 41 in at least 12 states. This is ABC News. One county in California is taking action against kids riding e-bikes and e-motorcycles.
5: In Orange County, since January, prosecutors have filed charges against three parents for allowing their kids to illegally ride e-motorcycles. That includes the mother of a 14-year-old boy. She is facing involuntary manslaughter charges for her son hitting and killing an elderly man while her son was riding an e-motorcycle. Now, the Orange County DA's office is launching a prosecution unit to go after parents and kids who break the law while riding. DA Todd Spitzer.
6: Whether you like it or not, we're responsible for the conduct of our children.
5: The unit will review all potential criminal charges, including for parents who let their children illegally ride e-bikes and e-motorcycles. Alex Stone, ABC News, Los Angeles.
3: Three of the largest cell phone companies in the U.S. say they'll team up to get rid of dead zones. AT&T, T-Mobile, and Verizon say in a statement they'll tap into satellite networks to fill in the gaps, particularly in rural areas. Dave Packer, ABC News.
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11: Deciding that they'll listen. You're listening to Network Indiana. I'm Jarrett Lewis. After being found guilty in 2024 of killing Abby Williams and Libby German in Delphi back in 2017, Richard Allen's attorneys continue to argue that he's innocent. The state Supreme Court's Court of Appeals granted their request to hear their arguments, which are now scheduled for September 21st at 10 a.m. in Indianapolis. The attorneys have argued that Allen was not of sound mind when he confessed to the crimes. Law professor Jessica Levinson talked to Fox 59 about that.
12: He confessed more than 60 times. And so what the jury found here clearly is that at least one of those 60 confessions was credible.
11: Allen's attorneys also say the search of his home was unconstitutional and the judge didn't allow them to give him a complete defense. A man wanted for firing shots in Muncie last month is captured a couple of states away. Muncie police identified Devontae Marquise Williams as the suspect in the shooting on April 26th that injured two people. Williams had been gone for a few days but was spotted on Wednesday in Jackson, Mississippi. He's now waiting to be transported back to Delaware County. A city government office is examining why so many people in Indianapolis are struggling with homelessness and addiction. Ryan Hedrick explains.
13: It's called the Office of Public Health and Safety, and staff with the State Board of Accounts say something isn't adding up. They said there's money being spent in strange ways.
14: I would be open to the idea of not moving forward with their budget until we know how it's going to work.
13: That's City County Councilor Brian Mowry speaking with Fox 59 after a public meeting Wednesday. He says tens of millions of dollars is just missing, and there's questionable contracts that were signed to address helping people with homelessness and drug addiction. Ryan Hedrick, Network Indiana.
11: And a familiar voice is back to sing the national anthem at this year's Indianapolis 500.
15: For the land of the free.
11: Grammy-nominated singer Jordan Sparks will take the mic before the green flag next Sunday. It'll be her third appearance at the greatest spectacle in racing. I'm Jarrett Lewis. You're listening to Network Indiana.
16: 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I'm Becca Shepherd for Stark County Family Dentistry from the WKVI Information Center. 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Those who are holding sales and wishing to post signs can purchase signs at City Hall for 50 cents apiece. Handmade signs are allowed but only on site at the sale itself. There are no yard sale permits required for sales that are taking place in Knox during the citywide yard sale days today, tomorrow, and Saturday. Pulaski County Judge Crystal Kocher was recently selected as a recipient of the 2026 Sergeant Stephen P. Menemeyer Memorial Award, which recognizes significant contributions to Indiana's justice-involved veterans. Judge Kocher's work since her 2017 appointment has led to the creation of the Pulaski County Veterans Treatment Court. In 2019, the court became certified as Indiana's 100th problem-solving court. The Pulaski County Veterans Treatment Court addresses not only criminal behavior, but also the underlying issues that often contribute to justice involvement among veterans, including trauma, substance use disorders, mental health challenges, housing instability, and service-related injuries. Veterans treatment courts are designed to connect veterans with treatment, mentorship, and community-based support while maintaining accountability within the justice system. Under Judge Kocher's leadership, the Pulaski County Veterans Treatment Court has become an important community resource dedicated not only to participants currently involved in the criminal justice system, but also to assisting veterans and families in need of support and connection to services. Veterans or family members seeking assistance may contact the Pulaski County Veterans Treatment Court at 574-225-0222. President Trump suggested pausing the federal gas tax, and Indiana lawmakers say it has led to new discussions in Washington.
13: Congressman Andre Carson says several key details are still in play.
17: The time frame and those numbers are still being negotiated as we speak.
13: Carson speaking to Fox 59, Governor Mike Braun paused Indiana's gas, excise, and sales tax through early June, and any extensions would require political leaders to return for a special session. Ryan Hedrick, Network Indiana.
16: Governor Mike Braun ceremonially signed State Enrolled Act 78 this week, a new bell-to-bell cell phone restriction strengthening Indiana's school cell phone policies. SEA 78 builds on Indiana's existing restrictions on student device use by setting a clearer standard for limiting cell phones, smartwatches, gaming devices, and other personal wireless communication devices during the school day. The law includes exceptions for emergencies, students with IEPs or 504 plans, and medical needs. Braun stated that this new restriction will ensure students are focused on learning.
18: Cell phones, smartwatches, gaming devices have become major sources of distraction during the school day. The constant distraction affects learning, attention, and mental health.
16: Under SEA 78, Indiana schools will be required to update their wireless communication device policies to limit student use of personal devices during the school day. The law also directs the Indiana Department of Education to provide model policy language and implementation guidance for schools. 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
19: From the Tri-County Weather Center, I'm Bill Banks on All News 1520 WKVI. 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Tonight, clear skies with a low of 43 degrees. Tomorrow, partly sunny and 69. Tomorrow night, a 40% chance of rain, low 57. Saturday, rain likely with a high of 81 degrees. Sunday, showers and storms, high 83. I'm Bill Banks. For your local forecast 24/7, visit WKVI.com.
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28: 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Congratulations, Gary, on a job well done.
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33: 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I'm CJ Miller, and this is Hoosier Ag Today News. 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
33: 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Until then, expect to see more rain.
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16: Turning now to funeral arrangements. 70-year-old Buford Glenn Miller of Knox passed away May 10th. Friends will be received from 11 a.m. until the time of the 1 p.m. service tomorrow, Friday, May 15th, at the Brayman & Son Memorial Chapel in Knox. Contributions may be made to the family in memory of 70-year-old Buford Glenn Miller of Knox. 56-year-old John P. Boschnika Jr. passed away May 7th. There will be a gathering of friends and family tomorrow, Friday, May 15th, at O'Donnell Funeral Home in North Judson from 2 to 4 p.m. Central Time for 56-year-old John P. Boschnika Jr. 91-year-old Henrietta Weyberg Bailey of Valparaiso and formerly of Madaryville passed away May 9th. Cremation will take place at Frayne Crematory in Winnemac. There will be a visitation from 3 to 4 p.m. Eastern Time Saturday, May 16th at Frayne Mortuary in Madaryville, with services to be held at 4 p.m. Memorial contributions may be made to the Seventh-day Adventist Church in Winfield in memory of 91-year-old Henrietta Weyberg Bailey of Valparaiso, formerly of Madaryville. 65-year-old Michelle L. DeGard of Knox, formerly of Gary, passed away May 8th. Her visitation will be held from 11 a.m. to 1 p.m. Central Time Saturday, May 16th, with funeral services beginning at 1 p.m. at M.C. Smith Funeral Home. That's in memory of 65-year-old Michelle L. DeGard of Knox, formerly of Gary. 83-year-old Bonnie Jean Beckett Peck passed away May 1st. There will be a gathering of family and friends on May 17th at O'Donnell Funeral Home from 11 to 1 p.m. Central Time. That's for 83-year-old Bonnie Jean Beckett Peck. You can find complete obituary information online at WKVI.com.
19: From the Tri-County Weather Center, I'm Bill Banks on All News 1520 WKVI. 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Tonight, clear skies with a low of 43 degrees. Tomorrow, partly sunny and 69. Tomorrow night, a 40% chance of rain, low 57. Saturday, rain likely with a high of 81 degrees. Sunday, showers and storms, high 83. I'm Bill Banks. For your local forecast 24/7, visit WKVI.com.
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1: Congratulations to the Winnemac Warriors HNAC champions Charles Dissinger in discus and shot put. Sadie Pope joined the 100-meter, 200-meter, and 400-meter. Avery Wagner in the 800, 1600, and 3200. Nathan Prochowski in the 1600 and 3200. And also the 4x800 team of Moon, Gallegos, Friedel, and Prochowski. The Culver Lady Cavaliers Softball Club had a big win over Hebron on Tuesday night, 13 runs to 9. Leading the way was Abby Zahner with 4 hits, 2 runs, and 1 RBI on the night. Hayden Lute had 2 RBIs on 3 hits and 5 at-bats. The Cavs are back in action tonight as we will see them in North Judson. To take on the North Judson Sampier Lady Blue Jays, we plan to go live at 5 Eastern, 4 Central. That's right here on 99.3 FM and online at WKVI.com. Finally, we congratulate Brady Danford on the mound for the Oregon Davis Bobcats, beating the Culver Cavaliers off that tough loss on Monday night we saw, where they fell 11-9. They turn around, though, on Tuesday night and beat the Cavs at home in Oregon Davis 4-0. Brady Danford threw a no-hitter with 17 strikeouts, going 2-for-3 at the plate. Big time win for the Oregon Davis Bobcats. That's your sports check. I'm Mitch Columbi. 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
2: AP News, I'm Ben Thomas. The Supreme Court has preserved women's access to a drug used in the most common method of abortion, rejecting lower court restrictions while a lawsuit continues. Lisa Dwyer has more.
3: The order allows women to continue obtaining the drug mifepristone at pharmacies or through the mail without an in-person visit to a doctor. The justices granted emergency requests from makers of mifepristone who are appealing a federal appeals court ruling that would require women to see a doctor in person and halt delivery of the drug through the mail. The Federal Food and Drug Administration, which first approved mifepristone for use in abortion in 2000, stopped requiring in-person visits 5 years ago. I'm Lisa Dwyer.
2: President Trump started his last day in Beijing with a defensive social media post claiming Chinese leader Xi Jinping was not talking about him when he, in Trump's words, very elegantly referred to the United States as perhaps being a declining nation. Trump maintains it was a reference to former President Joe Biden. Trump also says Xi has assured him that China won't provide military equipment to Iran and is open to helping negotiate an end to the Iran war. The two leaders are also discussing trade. And Florida's going after the nation's most popular sports league over its efforts to promote racial diversity in coaching and managerial ranks.
4: Florida Attorney General James Uthmeyer has issued an investigative subpoena to the NFL regarding the Rooney Rule. Uthmeyer threatened possible enforcement actions against the league if it didn't suspend the 23-year-old Rule. The Rooney Rule requires teams to interview at least two minority candidates for head coach, general manager, and coordinator positions. Uthmeyer sent his first letter to NFL Commissioner Roger Goodell in March, saying the rule amounts to, quote, blatant race and sex discrimination. I'm Geffen Coolbaugh.
2: This is AP News. In London, the AP's Danica Kirke reports Britain's prime minister is clinging to power tonight
5: after a member of his cabinet resigned, saying he didn't have confidence in the boss. Now, West Reading is the health secretary, and that's a big job in this country. Reading said that he was resigning, even though he gave credit to the prime minister for his efforts on the international stage, particularly with Iran. Domestically, he said that the country was looking for vision and got a vacuum, that they were looking for direction and got drift. This has really shaken the prime minister. It's an open rebellion on the same day that another leadership contender, Angela Rayner, announced that she had bypassed a fundamental problem that she had with her leadership bid, which was that she was being investigated for tax purposes on a home sale. You can really see that Starmer's challengers are lining up to get him.
2: AP's Danica Kirke reporting from London. There's more news at apnews.com. I'm Ben Thomas. Thanks for listening.
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12: ABC News, I'm Dave Packer. The U.S. Supreme Court has ruled to preserve broad access to the mail-order abortion pill mifepristone. A lower court order put on hold would have restricted the drug's availability as litigation over FDA safety regulations continues. Dozens of people in the U.S. are being monitored following the hantavirus outbreak on the cruise ship NV Hondius. The passengers and now a growing number of people who weren't on the ship are being monitored. Hantavirus response lead Dr. David Filter.
13: These people have already been through a tough time. We at CDC are deeply appreciative of their cooperation and coordination during this.
12: CIA Director John Ratcliffe made a surprise visit to Cuba today. The Cuban government said he met with top officials in Havana. This comes amid the U.S. blockade of oil to Cuba and the energy crisis crippling the country. A second day of meetings soon to begin in Beijing between China's President Xi and President Trump. This is ABC News. While many companies are moving away from flexible work-at-home arrangements, one tech company is embracing it.
14: San Francisco technology company Dropbox has no plans to return its workers to offices. The cloud storage provider adopted a virtual-first staffing model for all employees in 2020 and has refined it since. Dropbox Chief People Officer Melanie Rosenwasser says allowing staff members to work from anywhere helps the company attract and retain talent. Employees are free to create their own schedules outside of four-hour blocks reserved for meetings. There are in-person events at least quarterly.
12: For the first time in seven decades, Japanese automaker Honda has reported a yearly loss. Honda says it lost $2.7 billion thanks to its EV market. The automaker says a dwindling EV demand, as well as reversals in favorable EV policies in the U.S., were two factors that led to the profit losses. Honda says it will keep making EVs, as well as hybrid and gas-powered models. Dave Packer, ABC News.
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24: Deciding that they'll listen. You're listening to Network Indiana. I'm Jarrett Lewis. After being found guilty in 2024 of killing Abby Williams and Libby German in Delphi back in 2017, Richard Allen's attorneys continue to argue that he's innocent. The State Supreme Court's Court of Appeals granted their request to hear their arguments, which are now scheduled for September 21st at 10 a.m. in Indianapolis. The attorneys have argued that Allen was not of sound mind when he confessed to the crimes. Law professor Jessica Levinson talked to Fox 59 about that.
25: He confessed more than 60 times. And so what the jury found here clearly is that at least one of those 60 confessions was credible.
24: Allen's attorneys also say the search of his home was unconstitutional and the judge didn't allow them to give him a complete defense. A man wanted for firing shots in Muncie last month is captured a couple of states away. Muncie police identified Devontae Marquise Williams as the suspect in the shooting on April 26th that injured two people. Williams had been gone for a few days but was spotted on Wednesday in Jackson, Mississippi. He's now waiting to be transported back to Delaware County. A city government office is examining why so many people in Indianapolis are struggling with homelessness and addiction. Ryan Hedrick explains.
0: It's called the Office of Public Health and Safety, and staff with the State Board of Accounts say something isn't adding up. They said there's money being spent in strange ways.
1: I would be open to the idea of not moving forward with their budget until we know how it's going to work.
0: That's City County Councilor Brian Mowry speaking with Fox 59 after a public meeting Wednesday. He says tens of millions of dollars is just missing, and there's questionable contracts that were signed to address helping people with homelessness and drug addiction. Ryan Hedrick, Network Indiana.
24: And a familiar voice is back to sing the national anthem at this year's Indianapolis 500.
16: For the land of the free.
24: Grammy-nominated singer Jordan Sparks will take the mic before the green flag next Sunday. It'll be her third appearance at the greatest spectacle in racing. I'm Jarrett Lewis. You're listening to Network Indiana.
19: 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I'm Becca Shepherd for Stark County Family Dentistry from the WKVI Information Center. The citywide yard sales are scheduled to take place May 14th, 15th, and 16th from 8 a.m. to 4 p.m. Central Time each day. Maps of the sales are available at City Hall both today and tomorrow. Those who are holding sales and wishing to post signs can purchase signs at City Hall for 50 cents apiece. Handmade signs are allowed, but only on site at the sale itself. There are no yard sale permits required for sales that are taking place in Knox during the citywide yard sale days today, tomorrow, and Saturday. Pulaski County Judge Crystal Kocher was recently selected as a recipient of the 2026 Sergeant Stephen P. Menemeyer Memorial Award, which recognizes significant contributions to Indiana's justice-involved veterans. Judge Kocher's work since her 2017 appointment has led to the creation of the Pulaski County Veterans Treatment Court. In 2019, the court became certified as Indiana's 100th problem-solving court. The Pulaski County Veterans Treatment Court addresses not only criminal behavior, but also the underlying issues that often contribute to justice involvement among veterans, including trauma, substance use disorders, mental health challenges, housing instability, and service-related injuries. Veterans treatment courts are designed to connect veterans with treatment, mentorship, and community-based support while maintaining accountability within the justice system. Under Judge Kocher's leadership, the Pulaski County Veterans Treatment Court has become an important community resource dedicated not only to participants currently involved in the criminal justice system, but also to assisting veterans and families in need of support and connection to services. Veterans or family members seeking assistance may contact the Pulaski County Veterans Treatment Court at 574-225-0222. President Trump suggested pausing the federal gas tax, and Indiana lawmakers say it has led to new discussions in Washington.
0: Congressman Andre Carson says several key details are still in play.
20: The time frame and those numbers are still being negotiated as we speak.
0: Carson speaking to Fox 59, Governor Mike Braun paused Indiana's gas, excise, and sales tax through early June, and any extensions would require political leaders to return for a special session. Ryan Hedrick, Network Indiana.
19: Governor Mike Braun ceremonially signed State Enrolled Act 78 this week, a new bell-to-bell cell phone restriction strengthening Indiana's school cell phone policies. SEA 78 builds on Indiana's existing restrictions on student device use by setting a clearer standard for limiting cell phones, smartwatches, gaming devices, and other personal wireless communication devices during the school day. The law includes exceptions for emergencies, students with IEPs or 504 plans, and medical needs. Braun stated that this new restriction will ensure students are focused on learning.
21: Cell phones, smartwatches, gaming devices have become major sources of distraction during the school day. The constant distraction affects learning, attention, and mental health.
19: Under SEA 78, Indiana schools will be required to update their wireless communication device policies to limit student use of personal devices during the school day. The law also directs the Indiana Department of Education to provide model policy language and implementation guidance for schools. WKVI News and Information on the Hour is brought to you by Dr. Andrew Frazier and the staff over at Stark County Family Dentistry in Knox. 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
2: From the Tri-County Weather Center, I'm Bill Banks on All News 1520 WKVI. 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Tonight, clear skies with a low of 43 degrees. Tomorrow, partly sunny and 69. Tomorrow night, a 40% chance of rain, low 57. Saturday, rain likely with a high of 81 degrees. Sunday, showers and storms, high 83. I'm Bill Banks. For your local forecast 24/7, visit WKVI.com.
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7: 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I think you look at the period combined, and we're probably going to set in with anywhere from a half to 1.5, maybe 2 inches of rain with 100% coverage across the Hoosier State.
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8: Turning now to funeral arrangements. 70-year-old Buford Glenn Miller of Knox passed away May 10th. Friends will be received from 11 a.m. until the time of the 1 p.m. service tomorrow, Friday, May 15th, at the Brayman & Son Memorial Chapel in Knox. Contributions may be made to the family in memory of 70-year-old Buford Glenn Miller of Knox. 56-year-old John P. Boschnika Jr. passed away May 7th. There will be a gathering of friends and family tomorrow, Friday, May 15th, at O'Donnell Funeral Home in North Judson from 2 to 4 p.m. Central Time for 56-year-old John P. Boschnika Jr. 91-year-old Henrietta Weyberg Bailey of Valparaiso and formerly of Madarieville passed away May 9th. Cremation will take place at Frayne Crematory in Winnemac. There will be a visitation from 3 to 4 p.m. Eastern Time Saturday, May 16th at Frayne Mortuary in Madarieville, with services to be held at 4 p.m. Memorial contributions may be made to the Seventh-day Adventist Church in Windfield in memory of 91-year-old Henrietta Weyberg Bailey of Valparaiso, formerly of Madarieville. 65-year-old Michelle L. DeGarde of Knox, formerly of Gary, passed away May 8th. Her visitation will be held from 11 a.m. to 1 p.m. Central Time Saturday, May 16th, with funeral services beginning at 1 p.m. at M.C. Smith Funeral Home. That's in memory of 65-year-old Michelle L. DeGarde of Knox, formerly of Gary. 83-year-old Bonnie Jean Beckett Peck passed away May 1st. There will be a gathering of family and friends on May 17th at O'Donnell Funeral Home from 11 to 1 p.m. Central Time. That's for 83-year-old Bonnie Jean Beckett Peck. You can find complete obituary information online at WKVI.com.
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10: From the Tri-County Weather Center, I'm Bill Banks on All News 1520 WKVI. 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Tonight, clear skies with a low of 43 degrees. Tomorrow, partly sunny and 69. Tomorrow night, a 40% chance of rain, low 57. Saturday, rain likely with a high of 81 degrees. Sunday, showers and storms, high 83. I'm Bill Banks. For your local forecast 24/7, visit WKVI.com.
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14: Network Indiana Sports, I'm Nathaniel Finch. The schedule continues to become more and more clear for the Indianapolis Colts. The full 18-week slate to be released tonight at 8 o'clock. But according to reports, Indianapolis will start at home against Baltimore Week 1, on the road against Kansas City Week 2, Week 4 in London against the Commanders, and then at Pittsburgh the following week against the Steelers. It's the first win of the season for the Indiana Fever, beating the Sparks in Los Angeles behind Caitlin Clark's team-leading 24 points. The Fever superstar struggles from three, missing her first six, going 1 of 7 from downtown.
15: I haven't let that affect me. I obviously haven't shot the ball as well as I would have liked the first two games, but the best thing I can do for this team is play make. Like, at the end of the day, I can score the ball, I can make threes, but what I can do best for this team is make plays for my teammates, and I know that. You know, getting my feet in the paint, spraying it to my teammates, I think that's, you know, what I'm trying to focus on the most, and that, you know, takes my mind away from feeling like I need to make every shot.
14: Indiana back in Indy for a four-game homestand. It starts tomorrow night against Washington. Day three of action on the track at the Indianapolis Motor Speedway, ahead of the Indy 500. Pato Award had this to say after the first couple of nights of struggling with his car.
16: We're working on it. We don't have it there yet. We're working on it. I think we're going to get it there. I know what I need from the car around this place. You know, even if it's not the best out there, I know how to make one work. I do think this is one of the places where I feel like in the past I've definitely made it seem much better than what it actually was.
14: That's from the Indy Star. All Award has done today is log one of the fastest laps of the entire week, 227.308 miles per hour. Fast Friday practice tomorrow. Nathaniel Finch, Network Indiana.
17: Fox News, I'm John Saucier. President Trump meeting with Chinese President Xi Jinping in Beijing once again today. In an interview with Fox's Sean Hannity, the president says Xi promised him the Chinese aren't sending weapons to Iran.
18: He said that strongly. But at the same time, he said, you know, they buy a lot of their oil there, and they'd like to keep doing that. He'd like to see Hormuz Strait opened.
17: Chinese defense companies are reportedly planning to sell Iran new anti-aircraft systems. But as you heard the president say there, he believes China agrees the Strait of Hormuz should be opened. The CDC is trying to quell the public's concerns about hantavirus. More cases of deadly respiratory illness are being reported in the U.S. Dr. David Fitter, CDC Director of the Division of Global Migration Health, says the risk for illness is low for Americans, adding,
19: our top priority is the health and safety of both the passengers who were on the ship and American communities.
17: America's listening to Fox News.
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0: Deciding that they'll listen. You're listening to Network Indiana. I'm Jarrett Lewis. After being found guilty in 2024 of killing Abby Williams and Libby German in Delphi back in 2017, Richard Allen's attorneys continue to argue that he's innocent. The state Supreme Court's Court of Appeals granted their request to hear their arguments, which are now scheduled for September 21st at 10 a.m. in Indianapolis. The attorneys have argued that Allen was not of sound mind when he confessed to the crimes. Law professor Jessica Levinson talked to Fox 59 about that.
1: He confessed more than 60 times. And so what the jury found here clearly is that at least one of those 60 confessions was credible.
0: Allen's attorneys also say the search of his home was unconstitutional and the judge didn't allow them to give him a complete defense. A man wanted for firing shots in Muncie last month is captured a couple of states away. Muncie police identified Devontae Marquise Williams as the suspect in the shooting on April 26th that injured two people. Williams had been gone for a few days but was spotted on Wednesday in Jackson, Mississippi. He's now waiting to be transported back to Delaware County. A city government office is examining why so many people in Indianapolis are struggling with homelessness and addiction. Ryan Hedrick explains.
2: It's called the Office of Public Health and Safety, and staff with the State Board of Accounts say something isn't adding up. They said there's money being spent in strange ways.
3: I would be open to the idea of not moving forward with their budget until we know how it's going to work.
2: That's City County Councilor Brian Mowry speaking with Fox 59 after a public meeting Wednesday. He says tens of millions of dollars is just missing, and there's questionable contracts that were signed to address helping people with homelessness and drug addiction. Ryan Hedrick, Network Indiana.
0: And a familiar voice is back to sing the national anthem at this year's Indianapolis 500.
24: For the land of the free.
0: Grammy-nominated singer Jordan Sparks will take the mic before the green flag next Sunday. It'll be her third appearance at the greatest spectacle in racing. I'm Jarrett Lewis. 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
25: Plymouth police made a public intoxication arrest. I'm Rusty Nixon, Max 98.3 FM News. May 6th at 4:38 p.m., officers with the Plymouth Police Department were dispatched to Centennial Park for a man who was sitting in the men's bathroom by the wooden playground drinking alcohol and possibly smoking or using drugs. Plymouth officers arrived on the scene. A man was located sitting on the floor, and there was a can of alcohol sitting on the floor as well. The officer tried to make contact with the man, but he was slow to open the bathroom stall door. When he did, the officer got a strong odor of alcoholic beverage coming from the man, who denied he was drinking, but there were several other cans of alcohol in the trash next to him. The man was identified as Cody James, 37, of Plymouth. James advised that he can't drink at home, and he went to the park to drink. He was placed under arrest for public intoxication, taken to the Marshall County Jail, and given a portable breath test. Suspects are considered innocent until proven guilty in a court of law. Saturday, May 2nd at 7:09 p.m., Marshall County Police received a call of a man trespassing on a property in the 14,000 block of Union Road. The caller would be related to the subject in question, identified as Weston A. Bush Burdine, 27. The subject was viewed on a Ring doorbell being on the property, where he had previously been trespassed and a protection order was in place. Upon arrival, Officer Wozniak and Culver Officer Zerby located Weston in a pole-style building on the property. He was taken into custody without incident and taken to the Marshall County Jail. Suspects are considered innocent until proven guilty in a court of law. Marshall County Commissioners will meet on Monday, May 18th, beginning at 9:30 a.m., Commissioners will hear regular reports from Jason Peters, the Marshall County Highway Superintendent, County Attorney Sean Cerisi, and County Auditor Angie Birchmeyer. Commissioners will also hold two public hearings for the owner-occupied housing project and a request to close 2C Road for Vacation Bible School by Bremen Missionary Church Pastor Kurt Littweiler. Plymouth Fire Chief Steve Hollum will make a public safety grant request, and Billy Shove of Buildings and Grounds will provide a department update. Meeting takes place in the second floor meeting room of the Marshall County Building on Jefferson Street in Plymouth. Meeting will also be live streamed on YouTube at Marshall County IN. New research reveals Indiana is the third worst state in the U.S. to get laid off in, trailing only by Vermont and New Hampshire. The study of IT Asset Management Group analyzed December 2025 Bureau of Labor Statistics data, finding that Indiana offers just 2.38 job openings for every layoff. That puts the state well behind the national average, making it harder for displaced workers to find new roles compared to neighboring states. I'm Rusty Nixon, Max 98.3 FM News. 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
4: From the Tri-County Weather Center, I'm Bill Banks on All News 1520 WKVI. 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Tonight, clear skies with a low of 43 degrees. Tomorrow, partly sunny and 69. Tomorrow night, a 40% chance of rain, low 57. Saturday, rain likely with a high of 81 degrees. Sunday, showers and storms, high 83. I'm Bill Banks. For your local forecast 24/7, visit WKVI.com.
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1: 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I'm CJ Miller, and this is Hoosier Ag Today News. 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
1: But Hoosier Ag Today Chief Meteorologist Ryan Martin says that window won't be opening up until we get closer to next weekend. Until then, expect to see more rain.
3: 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I think you look at the period combined, and we're probably going to set in with anywhere from a half to 1.5, maybe 2 inches of rain with 100% coverage across the Hoosier State.
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4: From the Tri-County Weather Center, I'm Bill Banks on All News 1520 WKVI. 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Tonight, clear skies with a low of 43 degrees. Tomorrow, partly sunny and 69. Tomorrow night, a 40% chance of rain, low 57. Saturday, rain likely with a high of 81 degrees. Sunday, showers and storms, high 83. I'm Bill Banks. For your local forecast 24/7, visit WKVI.com.
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9: 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John Nadolny tells us that he knows what he's up against.
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11: ABC News, I'm Dave Packard. The U.S. Supreme Court has ruled to preserve broad access to the mail-order abortion pill mifepristone. A lower court order put on hold would have restricted the drug's availability as litigation over FDA safety regulations continues. Dozens of people in the U.S. are being monitored following the hantavirus outbreak on the cruise ship NV Hondius. The passengers and now a growing number of people who weren't on the ship are being monitored. Hantavirus response lead, Dr. David Filter.
12: These people have already been through a tough time. We at CDC are deeply appreciative of their cooperation and coordination during this.
11: CIA Director John Ratcliffe made a surprise visit to Cuba today. The Cuban government said he met with top officials in Havana. This comes amid the U.S. blockade of oil to Cuba and the energy crisis crippling the country. A second day of meetings soon to begin in Beijing between China's President Xi and President Trump. This is ABC News. While many companies are moving away from flexible work-at-home arrangements, one tech company is embracing it.
13: San Francisco technology company Dropbox has no plans to return its workers to offices. The cloud storage provider adopted a virtual-first staffing model for all employees in 2020 and has refined it since. Dropbox Chief People Officer Melanie Rosenwasser says allowing staff members to work from anywhere

0: Where helps the company attract and retain talent. Employees are free to create their own schedules outside of four-hour blocks reserved for meetings. There are in-person events at least quarterly.
1: For the first time in seven decades, Japanese automaker Honda has reported a yearly loss. Honda says it lost $2.7 billion thanks to its EV market. The automaker says a dwindling EV demand, as well as reversals in favorable EV policies in the U.S., were two factors that led to the profit losses. Honda says it will keep making EVs, as well as hybrid and gas-powered models. Dave Packer, ABC News.
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5: Deciding that they'll listen. You're listening to Network Indiana. I'm Jarrett Lewis. After being found guilty in 2024 of killing Abby Williams and Libby German in Delphi back in 2017, Richard Allen's attorneys continue to argue that he's innocent. The state Supreme Court's Court of Appeals granted their request to hear their arguments, which are now scheduled for September 21st at 10 a.m. in Indianapolis. The attorneys have argued that Allen was not of sound mind when he confessed to the crimes. Law professor Jessica Levinson talked to Fox 59 about that.
6: He confessed more than 60 times. And so what the jury found here clearly is that at least one of those 60 confessions was credible.
5: Allen's attorneys also say the search of his home was unconstitutional and the judge didn't allow them to give him a complete defense. A man wanted for firing shots in Muncie last month is captured a couple of states away. Muncie police identified Devontae Marquise Williams as the suspect in the shooting on April 26th that injured two people. Williams had been gone for a few days but was spotted on Wednesday in Jackson, Mississippi. He's now waiting to be transported back to Delaware County. A city government office is examining why so many people in Indianapolis are struggling with homelessness and addiction. Ryan Hedrick explains.
7: It's called the Office of Public Health and Safety, and staff with the State Board of Accounts say something isn't adding up. They said there's money being spent in strange ways.
8: I would be open to the idea of not moving forward with their budget until we know how it's going to work.
7: That's City County Councilor Brian Mowry speaking with Fox 59 after a public meeting Wednesday. He says tens of millions of dollars is just missing, and there's questionable contracts that were signed to address helping people with homelessness and drug addiction. Ryan Hedrick, Network Indiana.
5: And a familiar voice is back to sing the national anthem at this year's Indianapolis 500.
9: For the land of the free.
5: Grammy-nominated singer Jordan Sparks will take the mic before the green flag next Sunday. It'll be her third appearance at the greatest spectacle in racing. I'm Jarrett Lewis. 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
10: 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There are no yard sale permits required for sales that are taking place in Knox during the citywide yard sale days today, tomorrow, and Saturday. Pulaski County Judge Crystal Kocher was recently selected as a recipient of the 2026 Sergeant Stephen P. Menemeyer Memorial Award, which recognizes significant contributions to Indiana's justice-involved veterans. Judge Kocher's work since her 2017 appointment has led to the creation of the Pulaski County Veterans Treatment Court. In 2019, the court became certified as Indiana's 100th problem-solving court. The Pulaski County Veterans Treatment Court addresses not only criminal behavior, but also the underlying issues that often contribute to justice involvement among veterans, including trauma, substance use disorders, mental health challenges, housing instability, and service-related injuries. Veterans treatment courts are designed to connect veterans with treatment, mentorship, and community-based support while maintaining accountability within the justice system. Under Judge Kocher's leadership, the Pulaski County Veterans Treatment Court has become an important community resource dedicated not only to participants currently involved in the criminal justice system, but also to assisting veterans and families in need of support and connection to services. Veterans or family members seeking assistance may contact the Pulaski County Veterans Treatment Court at 574-225-0222. President Trump suggested pausing the federal gas tax, and Indiana lawmakers say it has led to new discussions in Washington.
7: Congressman Andre Carson says several key details are still in play.
11: The time frame and those numbers are still being negotiated as we speak.
7: Carson speaking to Fox 59, Governor Mike Braun paused Indiana's gas, excise, and sales tax through early June, and any extensions would require political leaders to return for a special session. Ryan Hedrick, Network Indiana.
10: Governor Mike Braun ceremonially signed State Enrolled Act 78 this week, a new bell-to-bell cell phone restriction strengthening Indiana's school cell phone policies. SEA 78 builds on Indiana's existing restrictions on student device use by setting a clearer standard for limiting cell phones, smartwatches, gaming devices, and other personal wireless communication devices during the school day. The law includes exceptions for emergencies, students with IEPs or 504 plans, and medical needs. Braun stated that this new restriction will ensure students are focused on learning.
12: Cell phones, smartwatches, gaming devices have become major sources of distraction during the school day. The constant distraction affects learning, attention, and mental health.
10: Under SEA 78, Indiana schools will be required to update their wireless communication device policies to limit student use of personal devices during the school day. The law also directs the Indiana Department of Education to provide model policy language and implementation guidance for schools. WKVI News and information on the hour is brought to you by Dr. Andrew Frazier and the staff over at Stark County Family Dentistry in Knox. Now in their location on Highway 35 next to First Source Bank. 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
13: From the Tri-County Weather Center, I'm Bill Banks on All News 1520 WKVI. 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Tonight, clear skies with a low of 43 degrees. Tomorrow, partly sunny and 69. Tomorrow night, a 40% chance of rain, low 57. Saturday, rain likely with a high of 81 degrees. Sunday, showers and storms, high 83. I'm Bill Banks. For your local forecast 24/7, visit WKVI.com.
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22: 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I'm CJ Miller, and this is Hoosier Ag Today News. 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
10: Turning now to funeral arrangements. 70-year-old Buford Glenn Miller of Knox passed away May 10th. Friends will be received from 11 a.m. until the time of the 1 p.m. service tomorrow, Friday, May 15th, at the Brayman & Son Memorial Chapel in Knox. Contributions may be made to the family in memory of 70-year-old Buford Glenn Miller of Knox. 56-year-old John P. Boschnika Jr. passed away May 7th. There will be a gathering of friends and family tomorrow, Friday, May 15th, at O'Donnell Funeral Home in North Judson from 2 to 4 p.m. Central Time for 56-year-old John P. Boschnika Jr. 91-year-old Henrietta Weyberg Bailey of Valparaiso and formerly of Madaryville passed away May 9th. Cremation will take place at Frayne Crematory in Winnemac. There will be a visitation from 3 to 4 p.m. Eastern Time Saturday, May 16th at Frayne Mortuary in Madaryville, with services to be held at 4 p.m. Memorial contributions may be made to the Seventh-day Adventist Church in Winfield in memory of 91-year-old Henrietta Weyberg Bailey of Valparaiso, formerly of Madaryville. 65-year-old Michelle L. DeGarde of Knox, formerly of Gary, passed away May 8th. Her visitation will be held from 11 a.m. to 1 p.m. Central Time Saturday, May 16th, with funeral services beginning at 1 p.m. at M.C. Smith Funeral Home. That's in memory of 65-year-old Michelle L. DeGarde of Knox, formerly of Gary. 83-year-old Bonnie Jean Beckett Peck passed away May 1st. There will be a gathering of family and friends on May 17th at O'Donnell Funeral Home from 11 to 1 p.m. Central Time. That's for 83-year-old Bonnie Jean Beckett Peck. You can find complete obituary information online at WKVI.com.
13: From the Tri-County Weather Center, I'm Bill Banks on All News 1520 WKVI. 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Tonight, clear skies with a low of 43 degrees. Tomorrow, partly sunny and 69. Tomorrow night, a 40% chance of rain, low 57. Saturday, rain likely with a high of 81 degrees. Sunday, showers and storms, high 83. I'm Bill Banks. For your local forecast 24/7, visit WKVI.com.
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4: Congratulations to the Winamac Warriors HNAC champions Charles Dissinger in discus and shot put. Sadie Pope joined the 100-meter, 200-meter, and 400-meter. Avery Wagner in the 800, 1600, and 3200. Nathan Prochowski in the 1600 and 3200. And also the 4x800 team of Moon, Gallegos, Friedel, and Prochowski. The Culver Lady Cavaliers softball club had a big win over Hebron on Tuesday night, 13 runs to 9. Leading the way was Abby Zahner with 4 hits, 2 runs, and 1 RBI on the night. Hayden Lute had 2 RBIs on 3 hits and 5 at-bats. The Cavs are back in action tonight as we will see them in North Judson to take on the North Judson Sanfair Lady Blue Jays. We plan to go live at 5 Eastern, 4 Central. That's right here on 99.3 FM and online at WKVI.com. Finally, we congratulate Brady Danford on the mound for the Oregon Davis Bobcats, beating the Culver Cavaliers off that tough loss on Monday night we saw where they fell 11-9. They turn around, though, on Tuesday night and beat the Cavs at home in Oregon Davis 4-0. Brady Danford threw a no-hitter with 17 strikeouts, going 2-for-3 at the plate. Big-time win for the Oregon Davis Bobcats. That's your sports check. I'm Mitch Columbia. 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
7: This is Ty Higgins from the Ohio AgNet. Hoosier Ag Today's founder Gary Truitt recently was honored with the Farm Broadcaster of the Year Award from our National Association of Farm Broadcasting. Gary was really surprised by the honor, but I can tell you many of us weren't. Gary's work for agriculture goes far outside his Indiana borders. Speaking for my fellow farm broadcasters, the 65 Indiana radio stations that have aired Gary's Indiana reports, many for the last 3 decades, and thousands of Hoosier farmers and rural listeners. Congratulations, Gary.
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9: ABC News, I'm Dave Packard. It's day 2 of the Beijing summit. There has been tension over Taiwan, China's President Xi warning the U.S. not to get involved. Back here at home, Democratic Senator Alyssa Slotkin of Michigan says Trump cannot allow a Chinese invasion of Taiwan.
10: If we were going to roll that back and sort of say to China that it's okay if you go ahead and take Taiwan by force, it would send a signal to the whole world that that's now okay. That's now just totally fine. And I think that's a very dangerous a way to be.
9: The U.S. Supreme Court ruling to preserve broad access to the mail-order abortion pill mifepristone that puts on hold a lower court's order to suspend distribution nationwide. Authorities in Laredo, Texas say federal investigators are taking the lead in the case of six bodies found in a train boxcar and treating it as a human trafficking case. The bodies, including a 14-year-old, were discovered last week. And a big day on Wall Street. The Dow up 370 points to close at over 50,000. This is ABC News. A string of Russian drone attacks on cities across Ukraine has left at least 21 people dead and dozens of people hurt. It's the largest drone attack on Ukraine since Russia's forced invasion of the country.
11: Ukraine's President Zelensky saying that these are not the actions of those who believe the war is coming to an end. And of course, this latest round of strikes comes as President Trump meets with Chinese President Xi Jinping. Some have suggested that the wave of attacks signal that Russia can carry on with this war. And certainly many are hoping that President Trump could perhaps persuade President Xi to exert pressure on Russia to end this war.
9: ABC's Marcus Moore. A former death row inmate who escaped execution three times has walked out of prison today in Oklahoma. Richard Glossop's conviction for the 1997 murder of his boss was thrown out by the U.S. Supreme Court. The state of Oklahoma was looking to retry him on a murder charge, but not seek the death penalty. Glossop's case got some high-profile interest, including from Kim Kardashian. Dave Packer, ABC News.
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14: Deciding that they'll listen. You're listening to Network Indiana. I'm Jarrett Lewis. After being found guilty in 2024 of killing Abby Williams and Libby German in Delphi back in 2017, Richard Allen's attorneys continue to argue that he's innocent. The state Supreme Court's Court of Appeals granted their request to hear their arguments, which are now scheduled for September 21st at 10 a.m. in Indianapolis. The attorneys have argued that Allen was not of sound mind when he confessed to the crimes. Law professor Jessica Levinson talked to Fox 59 about that.
15: He confessed more than 60 times. And so what the jury found here clearly is that at least one of those 60 confessions was credible.
14: Allen's attorneys also say the search of his home was unconstitutional and the judge didn't allow them to give him a complete defense. A man wanted for firing shots in Muncie last month is captured a couple of states away. Muncie police identified Devontae Marquise Williams as the suspect in the shooting on April 26th that injured two people. Williams had been gone for a few days but was spotted on Wednesday in Jackson, Mississippi. He's now waiting to be transported back to Delaware County. A city government office is examining why so many people in Indianapolis are struggling with homelessness and addiction. Ryan Hedrick explains.
16: It's called the Office of Public Health and Safety, and staff with the State Board of Accounts say something isn't adding up. They said there's money being spent in strange ways.
17: I would be open to the idea of not moving forward with their budget until we know how it's going to work.
16: That's City County Councilor Brian Mowry speaking with Fox 59 after a public meeting Wednesday. He says tens of millions of dollars is just missing, and there's questionable contracts that were signed to address helping people with homelessness and drug addiction. Ryan Hedrick, Network Indiana.
14: And a familiar voice is back to sing the national anthem at this year's Indianapolis 500.
18: For the land of the free.
14: Grammy-nominated singer Jordan Sparks will take the mic before the green flag next Sunday. It'll be her third appearance at the greatest spectacle in racing. I'm Jarrett Lewis. You're listening to Network Indiana.
19: 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I'm Becca Shepherd for Stark County Family Dentistry from the WKVI Information Center. The citywide yard sales are scheduled to take place May 14th, 15th, and 16th from 8 a.m. to 4 p.m. Central Time each day. Maps of the sales are available at City Hall both today and tomorrow. Those who are holding sales and wishing to post signs can purchase signs at City Hall for 50 cents apiece. Handmade signs are allowed, but only on site at the sale itself. There are no yard sale permits required for sales that are taking place in Knox during the citywide yard sale days today, tomorrow, and Saturday. Pulaski County Judge Crystal Kocher was recently selected as a recipient of the 2026 Sergeant Stephen P. Menemeyer Memorial Award, which recognizes significant contributions to Indiana's justice-involved veterans. Judge Kocher's work since her 2017 appointment has led to the creation of the Pulaski County Veterans Treatment Court. In 2019, the court became certified as Indiana's 100th problem-solving court. The Pulaski County Veterans Treatment Court addresses not only criminal behavior, but also the underlying issues that often contribute to justice involvement among veterans, including trauma, substance use disorders, mental health challenges, housing instability, and service-related injuries. Veterans treatment courts are designed to connect veterans with treatment, mentorship, and community-based support while maintaining accountability within the justice system. Under Judge Kocher's leadership, the Pulaski County Veterans Treatment Court has become an important community resource dedicated not only to participants currently involved in the criminal justice system, but also to assisting veterans and families in need of support and connection to services. Veterans or family members seeking assistance may contact the Pulaski County Veterans Treatment Court at 574-225-0222. President Trump suggested pausing the federal gas tax, and Indiana lawmakers say it has led to new discussions in Washington.
16: Congressman Andre Carson says several key details are still in play.
20: The time frame and those numbers are still being negotiated as we speak.
16: Carson speaking to Fox 59, Governor Mike Braun paused Indiana's gas, excise, and sales tax through early June, and any extensions would require political leaders to return for a special session. Ryan Hedrick, Network Indiana.
19: Governor Mike Braun ceremonially signed State Enrolled Act 78 this week, a new bell-to-bell cell phone restriction strengthening Indiana's school cell phone policies. SEA 78 builds on Indiana's existing restrictions on student device use by setting a clearer standard for limiting cell phones, smartwatches, gaming devices, and other personal wireless communication devices during the school day. The law includes exceptions for emergencies, students with IEPs or 504 plans, and medical needs. Braun stated that this new restriction will ensure students are focused on learning.
21: Cell phones, smartwatches, gaming devices have become major sources of distraction during the school day. The constant distraction affects learning, attention, and mental health.
19: Under SEA 78, Indiana schools will be required to update their wireless communication device policies to limit student use of personal devices during the school day. The law also directs the Indiana Department of Education to provide model policy language and implementation guidance for schools. WKVI News and information on the hour is brought to you by Dr. Andrew Frazier and the staff over at Stark County Family Dentistry in Knox. Now in their location on Highway 35 next to First Source Bank. 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
22: From the Tri-County Weather Center, I'm Bill Banks on All News 1520 WKVI. 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Tonight, clear skies with a low of 43 degrees. Tomorrow, partly sunny and 69. Tomorrow night, a 40% chance of rain, low 57. Saturday, rain likely with a high of 81 degrees. Sunday, showers and storms, high 83. I'm Bill Banks. For your local forecast 24/7, visit WKVI.com.
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31: 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Until then, expect to see more rain.
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19: Turning now to funeral arrangements. 70-year-old Buford Glenn Miller of Knox passed away May 10th. Friends will be received from 11 a.m. until the time of the 1 p.m. service tomorrow, Friday, May 15th, at the Brayman and Son Memorial Chapel in Knox. Contributions may be made to the family in memory of 70-year-old Buford Glenn Miller of Knox. 56-year-old John P. Boschnika Jr. passed away May 7th. There will be a gathering of friends and family tomorrow, Friday, May 15th, at O'Donnell Funeral Home in North Judson from 2 to 4 p.m. Central Time for 56-year-old John P. Boschnika Jr. 91-year-old Henrietta Weyberg Bailey of Valparaiso and formerly of Madarieville passed away May 9th. Cremation will take place at Frayne Crematory in Winnemac. There will be a visitation from 3 to 4 p.m. Eastern Time Saturday, May 16th at Frayne Mortuary in Madarieville, with services to be held at 4 p.m. Memorial contributions may be made to the Seventh-day Adventist Church in Winfield in memory of 91-year-old Henrietta Weyberg Bailey of Valparaiso, formerly of Madarieville. 65-year-old Michelle L. DeGarde of Knox, formerly of Gary, passed away May 8th. Her visitation will be held from 11 a.m. to 1 p.m. Central Time Saturday, May 16th, with funeral services beginning at 1 p.m. at M.C. Smith Funeral Home. That's in memory of 65-year-old Michelle L. DeGarde of Knox, formerly of Gary. 83-year-old Bonnie Jean Beckett Peck passed away May 1st. There will be a gathering of family and friends on May 17th at O'Donnell Funeral Home from 11 to 1 p.m. Central Time. That's for 83-year-old Bonnie Jean Beckett Peck. You can find complete obituary information online at WKVI.com.
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22: From the Tri-County Weather Center, I'm Bill Banks on All News 1520 WKVI. 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Tonight, clear skies with a low of 43 degrees. Tomorrow, partly sunny and 69. Tomorrow night, a 40% chance of rain, low 57. Saturday, rain likely with a high of 81 degrees. Sunday, showers and storms, high 83. I'm Bill Banks. For your local forecast 24/7, visit WKVI.com.
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6: Network Indiana Sports, I'm Nathaniel Finch. The schedule continues to become more and more clear for the Indianapolis Colts. The full 18-week slate to be released tonight at 8 o'clock. But according to reports, Indianapolis will start at home against Baltimore Week 1, on the road against Kansas City Week 2, Week 4 in London against the Commanders, and then at Pittsburgh the following week against the Steelers. It's the first win of the season for the Indiana Fever, beating the Sparks in Los Angeles behind Caitlin Clark's team-leading 24 points. The Fever superstar struggles from three, missing her first six, going 1 of 7 from downtown.
7: I haven't let that affect me. I obviously haven't shot the ball as well as I would have liked the first two games, but the best thing I can do for this team is play make. Like, at the end of the day, I can score the ball, I can make threes, but what I can do best for this team is make plays for my teammates, and I know that. You know, getting my feet in the paint, spraying it to my teammates, I think that's, you know, what I'm trying to focus on the most, and that, you know, takes my mind away from feeling like I need to make every shot.
6: Indiana back in Indy for a four-game homestand. It starts tomorrow night against Washington. Day three of action on the track at the Indianapolis Motor Speedway, ahead of the Indy 500. Pato Award had this to say after the first couple of nights of struggling with his car.
9: We're working on it. We don't have it there yet. We're working on it. I think we're going to get it there. I know what I need from the car around this place. You know, even if it's not the best out there, I know how to make one work. I do think this is one of the places where I feel like in the past I've definitely made it seem much better than what it actually was.
6: That's from the Indy Star. All Award has done today is log one of the fastest laps of the entire week, 227.308 miles per hour. Fast Friday practice tomorrow. Nathaniel Finch, Network Indiana.
10: Fox News, I'm Tom Rigotti. President Trump has been holding talks with Chinese leader Xi Jinping in Beijing. Fox's Peter Ducey has details of the readout of the meeting.
11: Now we know what Xi wants to get out of this big summit with President Trump. We've known that the president came here and his big thing was getting China to open up more for American businesses. Xi's thing, as it turns out, is getting the U.S. to get out of the way if he decides to make a move on Taiwan.
10: The CENTCOM commander testifies at a Senate Armed Services Committee hearing today. Fox's Jennifer Griffin reports.
12: At his first public hearing since the Iran conflict began 7 weeks ago, CENTCOM Commander Admiral Brad Cooper pushed back on leaked assessments about Iran's remaining missile stockpiles. Democrats also want to know about depleted U.S. munition stockpiles.
10: The New York Times reports Iran still retains most of its missile stockpile. 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
13: Deciding that they'll listen. You're listening to Network Indiana. I'm Jarrett Lewis. After being found guilty in 2024 of killing Abby Williams and Libby German in Delphi back in 2017, Richard Allen's attorneys continue to argue that he's innocent. The state Supreme Court's Court of Appeals granted their request to hear their arguments, which are now scheduled for September 21st at 10 a.m. in Indianapolis. The attorneys have argued that Allen was not of sound mind when he confessed to the crimes. Law professor Jessica Levinson talked to Fox 59 about that.
14: He confessed more than 60 times. And so what the jury found here clearly is that at least one of those 60 confessions was credible.
13: Allen's attorneys also say the search of his home was unconstitutional and the judge didn't allow them to give him a complete defense. A man wanted for firing shots in Muncie last month is captured a couple of states away. Muncie police identified Devontae Marquise Williams as the suspect in the shooting on April 26th that injured two people. Williams had been gone for a few days but was spotted on Wednesday in Jackson, Mississippi. He's now waiting to be transported back to Delaware County. A city government office is examining why so many people in Indianapolis are struggling with homelessness and addiction. Ryan Hedrick explains.
15: It's called the Office of Public Health and Safety, and staff with the State Board of Accounts say something isn't adding up. They said there's money being spent in strange ways.
16: I would be open to the idea of not moving forward with their budget until we know how it's going to work.
15: That's City County Councilor Brian Mowry speaking with Fox 59 after a public meeting Wednesday. He says tens of millions of dollars is just missing, and there's questionable contracts that were signed to address helping people with homelessness and drug addiction. Ryan Hedrick, Network Indiana.
13: And a familiar voice is back to sing the national anthem at this year's Indianapolis 500.
17: For the land of the free.
13: Grammy-nominated singer Jordan Sparks will take the mic before the green flag next Sunday. It'll be her third appearance at the greatest spectacle in racing. I'm Jarrett Lewis. 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
18: Plymouth police made a public intoxication arrest. I'm Rusty Nixon, Max 98.3 FM News. May 6th at 4:38 p.m., officers with the Plymouth Police Department were dispatched to Centennial Park for a man who was sitting in the men's bathroom by the wooden playground drinking alcohol and possibly smoking or using drugs. Plymouth officers arrived on the scene. A man was located sitting on the floor, and there was a can of alcohol sitting on the floor as well. The officer tried to make contact with the man, but he was slow to open the bathroom stall door. When he did, the officer got a strong odor of alcoholic beverage coming from the man, who denied he was drinking, but there were several other cans of alcohol in the trash next to him. The man was identified as Cody James, 37, of Plymouth. James advised that he can't drink at home, and he went to the park to drink. He was placed under arrest for public intoxication, taken to the Marshall County Jail, and given a portable breath test. Suspects are considered innocent until proven guilty in a court of law. Saturday, May 2nd at 7:09 p.m., Marshall County Police received a call of a man trespassing on a property in the 14,000 block of Union Road. The caller would be related to the subject in question, identified as Weston A. Bush Burdine, 27. The subject was viewed on a Ring doorbell being on the property, where he had previously been trespassed and a protection order was in place. Upon arrival, Officer Wozniak and Culber Officer Zerby located Weston in a pole-style building on the property. He was taken into custody without incident and taken to the Marshall County Jail. Suspects are considered innocent until proven guilty in a court of law. Marshall County Commissioners will meet on Monday, May 18th, beginning at 9:30 a.m., Commissioners will hear regular reports from Jason Peters, the Marshall County Highway Superintendent, County Attorney Sean Cerisi, and County Auditor Angie Birchmeyer. Commissioners will also hold two public hearings for the owner-occupied housing project and a request to close 2C Road for Vacation Bible School by Bremen Missionary Church Pastor Kurt Littweiler. Plymouth Fire Chief Steve Hollum will make a public safety grant request, and Billy Shelf of Buildings and Grounds will provide a department update. The meeting takes place in the second floor meeting room of the Marshall County Building on Jefferson Street in Plymouth. The meeting will also be live streamed on YouTube at Marshall County IN. New research reveals Indiana is the third worst state in the U.S. to get laid off in, trailing only by Vermont and New Hampshire. The study of IT Asset Management Group analyzed December 2025 Bureau of Labor Statistics data, finding that Indiana offers just 2.38 job openings for every layoff. That puts the state well behind the national average, making it harder for displaced workers to find new roles compared to neighboring states. I'm Rusty Nixon, Max 98.3 FM News. 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
19: From the Tri-County Weather Center, I'm Bill Banks on All News 1520 WKVI. 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Tonight, clear skies with a low of 43 degrees. Tomorrow, partly sunny and 69. Tomorrow night, a 40% chance of rain, low 57. Saturday, rain likely with a high of 81 degrees. Sunday, showers and storms, high 83. I'm Bill Banks. For your local forecast 24/7, visit WKVI.com.
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1: 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I think you look at the period combined, and we're probably going to set in with anywhere from a half to 1.5, maybe 2 inches of rain with 100% coverage across the Hoosier State.
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2: From the Tri-County Weather Center, I'm Bill Banks on All News 1520 WKVI. 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Tonight, clear skies with a low of 43 degrees. Tomorrow, partly sunny and 69. Tomorrow night, a 40% chance of rain, low 57. Saturday, rain likely with a high of 81 degrees. Sunday, showers and storms, high 83. I'm Bill Banks. For your local forecast 24/7, visit WKVI.com.
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7: 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That ties the top of the conference standings and makes it a big win, must-win situation for Bremen. John Nadolny tells us that he knows what he's up against.
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9: ABC News, I'm Dave Packer. It's day two of the Beijing summit. There has been tension over Taiwan, China's President Xi warning the U.S. not to get involved. Back here at home, Democratic Senator Alyssa Slotkin of Michigan says Trump cannot allow a Chinese invasion of Taiwan.
10: If we were going to roll that back and sort of say to China that it's okay if you go ahead and take Taiwan by force, it would send a signal to the whole world that that's now okay. That's now just totally fine. And I think that's a very dangerous a way to be.
9: The U.S. Supreme Court ruling to preserve broad access to the mail-order abortion pill mifepristone that puts on hold a lower court's order to suspend distribution nationwide. Authorities in Laredo, Texas say federal investigators are taking the lead in the case of six bodies found in a train boxcar and treating it as a human trafficking case. The bodies, including a 14-year-old, were discovered last week. And a big day on Wall Street. The Dow up 370 points to close at over 50,000. This is ABC News. A string of Russian drone attacks on cities across Ukraine has left at least 21 people dead and dozens of people hurt. It's the largest drone attack on Ukraine since Russia's forced invasion of the country.
11: Ukraine's President Zelensky saying that these are not the actions of those who believe the war is coming to an end. And of course, this latest round of strikes comes as President Trump meets with Chinese President Xi Jinping. Some have suggested that the wave of attacks signal that Russia can carry on with this war. And certainly many are hoping that President Trump could perhaps persuade President Xi to exert pressure on Russia to end this war.
9: ABC's Marcus Moore. A former death row inmate who escaped execution three times has walked out of prison today in Oklahoma. Richard Glossop's conviction for the 1997 murder of his boss was thrown out by the U.S. Supreme Court. The state of Oklahoma was looking to retry him on a murder charge, but not seek the death penalty. Glossop's case got some high-profile interest, including from Kim Kardashian. Dave Packer, ABC News.

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3: Deciding that they'll listen. You're listening to Network Indiana. I'm Jarrett Lewis. After being found guilty in 2024 of killing Abby Williams and Libby German in Delphi back in 2017, Richard Allen's attorneys continue to argue that he's innocent. The State Supreme Court's Court of Appeals granted their request to hear their arguments, which are now scheduled for September 21st at 10 a.m. in Indianapolis. The attorneys have argued that Allen was not of sound mind when he confessed to the crimes. Law professor Jessica Levinson talked to Fox 59 about that.
4: He confessed more than 60 times. And so what the jury found here clearly is that at least one of those 60 confessions was credible.
3: Allen's attorneys also say the search of his home was unconstitutional and the judge didn't allow them to give him a complete defense. A man wanted for firing shots in Muncie last month is captured a couple of states away. Muncie police identified Devontae Marquise Williams as the suspect in the shooting on April 26th that injured 2 people. Williams had been gone for a few days but was spotted on Wednesday in Jackson, Mississippi. He's now waiting to be transported back to Delaware County. A city government office is examining why so many people in Indianapolis are struggling with homelessness and addiction. Ryan Hedrick explains.
5: It's called the Office of Public Health and Safety, and staff with the State Board of Accounts say something isn't adding up. They said there's money being spent in strange ways.
6: I would be open to the idea of not moving forward with their budget until we know how it's going to work.
5: That's City County Councilor Brian Mowry speaking with Fox 59 after a public meeting Wednesday. He says tens of millions of dollars is just missing, and there's questionable contracts that were signed to address helping people with homelessness and drug addiction. Ryan Hedrick, Network Indiana.
3: And a familiar voice is back to sing the national anthem at this year's Indianapolis 500.
7: For the land of the free.
3: Grammy-nominated singer Jordan Sparks will take the mic before the green flag next Sunday. It'll be her third appearance at the greatest spectacle in racing. I'm Jarrett Lewis. You're listening to Network Indiana.
8: 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Those who are holding sales and wishing to post signs can purchase signs at City Hall for 50 cents apiece. 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There are no yard sale permits required for sales that are taking place in Knox during the citywide yard sale days today, tomorrow, and Saturday. Pulaski County Judge Crystal Kocher was recently selected as a recipient of the 2026 Sergeant Stephen P. Menemeyer Memorial Award, which recognizes significant contributions to Indiana's justice-involved veterans. Judge Kocher's work since her 2017 appointment has led to the creation of the Pulaski County Veterans Treatment Court. In 2019, the court became certified as Indiana's 100th problem-solving court. The Pulaski County Veterans Treatment Court addresses not only criminal behavior, but also the underlying issues that often contribute to justice involvement among veterans, including trauma, substance use disorders, mental health challenges, housing instability, and service-related injuries. Veterans treatment courts are designed to connect veterans with treatment, mentorship, and community-based support while maintaining accountability within the justice system. Under Judge Kocher's leadership, the Pulaski County Veterans Treatment Court has become an important community resource dedicated not only to participants currently involved in the criminal justice system, but also to assisting veterans and families in need of support and connection to services. Veterans or family members seeking assistance may contact the Pulaski County Veterans Treatment Court at 574-225-0222. President Trump suggested pausing the federal gas tax, and Indiana lawmakers say it has led to new discussions in Washington.
5: Congressman Andre Carson says several key details are still in play.
9: The time frame and those numbers are still being negotiated as we speak.
5: Carson speaking to Fox 59, Governor Mike Braun paused Indiana's gas, excise, and sales tax through early June, and any extensions would require political leaders to return for a special session. Ryan Hedrick, Network Indiana.
8: Governor Mike Braun ceremonially signed State Enrolled Act 78 this week, a new bell-to-bell cell phone restriction strengthening Indiana's school cell phone policies. SEA 78 builds on Indiana's existing restrictions on student device use by setting a clearer standard for limiting cell phones, smartwatches, gaming devices, and other personal wireless communication devices during the school day. The law includes exceptions for emergencies, students with IEPs or 504 plans, and medical needs. Braun stated that this new restriction will ensure students are focused on learning.
10: Cell phones, smartwatches, gaming devices have become major sources of distraction during the school day. The constant distraction affects learning, attention, and mental health.
8: Under SEA 78, Indiana schools will be required to update their wireless communication device policies to limit student use of personal devices during the school day. The law also directs the Indiana Department of Education to provide model policy language and implementation guidance for schools. 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Now in their location on Highway 35 next to First Source Bank. 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I'm Becca Shepherd from the WKVI Information Center. 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
11: From the Tri-County Weather Center, I'm Bill Banks on All News 1520 WKVI. 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Tonight, clear skies with a low of 43 degrees. Tomorrow, partly sunny and 69. Tomorrow night, a 40% chance of rain, low 57. Saturday, rain likely with a high of 81 degrees. Sunday, showers and storms, high 83. I'm Bill Banks. For your local forecast 24/7, visit WKVI.com.
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17: 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The odds of a child being diagnosed with autism, 1 in 68. 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
18: 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I'm CJ Miller, and this is Hoosier Ag Today News. 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
18: 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Until then, expect to see more rain.
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8: Turning now to funeral arrangements. 70-year-old Buford Glenn Miller of Knox passed away May 10th. Friends will be received from 11 a.m. until the time of the 1 p.m. service tomorrow, Friday, May 15th, at the Brayman and Son Memorial Chapel in Knox. Contributions may be made to the family in memory of 70-year-old Buford Glenn Miller of Knox. 56-year-old John P. Boschnika Jr. passed away May 7th. There will be a gathering of friends and family tomorrow, Friday, May 15th, at O'Donnell Funeral Home in North Judson from 2 to 4 p.m. Central Time for 56-year-old John P. Boschnika Jr. 91-year-old Henrietta Weyberg Bailey of Valparaiso and formerly of Madaryville passed away May 9th. Cremation will take place at Frayne Crematory in Winnemac. There will be a visitation from 3 to 4 p.m. Eastern Time Saturday, May 16th at Frayne Mortuary in Madaryville, with services to be held at 4 p.m. Memorial contributions may be made to the Seventh-day Adventist Church in Windfield in memory of 91-year-old Henrietta Weyberg Bailey of Valparaiso, formerly of Madaryville. 65-year-old Michelle L. DeGarde of Knox, formerly of Gary, passed away May 8th. Her visitation will be held from 11 a.m. to 1 p.m. Central Time Saturday, May 16th, with funeral services beginning at 1 p.m. at M.C. Smith Funeral Home. That's in memory of 65-year-old Michelle L. DeGarde of Knox, formerly of Gary. 83-year-old Bonnie Jean Beckett Peck passed away May 1st. There will be a gathering of family and friends on May 17th at O'Donnell Funeral Home from 11 to 1 p.m. Central Time. That's for 83-year-old Bonnie Jean Beckett Peck. You can find complete obituary information online at WKVI.com.
11: 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Tonight, clear skies with a low of 43 degrees. Tomorrow, partly sunny and 69. Tomorrow night, a 40% chance of rain, low 57. Saturday, rain likely with a high of 81 degrees. Sunday, showers and storms, high 83. I'm Bill Banks. For your local forecast 24/7, visit WKVI.com.
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22: Congratulations to the Winamac Warriors HNAC champions, Charles Dissinger in discus and shot put, Sadie Pope joining the 100-meter, 200-meter, and 400-meter, Avery Wagner in the 800, 1600, and 3200, Nathan Prochowski in the 1600 and 3200, and also the 4x800 team of Moon, Gallegos, Friedel, and Prochowski. The Culver Lady Cavaliers Softball Club had a big win over Hebron on Tuesday night, 13 runs to 9. Leading the way was Abby Zahner with 4 hits, 2 runs, and 1 RBI on the night. Hayden Lute had 2 RBIs on 3 hits and 5 at-bats. The Cavs are back in action tonight as we will see them in North Judson. To take on the North Judson Sam Fair Lady Blue Jays, we plan to go live at 5 Eastern, 4 Central. That's right here on 99.3 FM and online at WKVI.com. Finally, we congratulate Brady Danford on the mound for the Oregon Davis Bobcats, beating the Culver Cavaliers off that tough loss on Monday night we saw where they fell 11-9. They turn around, though, on Tuesday night and beat the Cavs at home in Oregon Davis 4-0. Brady Danford threw a no-hitter with 17 strikeouts, going 2-for-3 at the plate. Big-time win for the Oregon Davis Bobcats. That's your sports check. I'm Mitch Columbi. 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
23: AP News, I'm Ben Thomas. President Trump wraps up his visit to China Friday, meeting again with President Xi Jinping at Xi's official residence in Beijing. Donna Warder highlights Thursday's events.
24: At a banquet, President Xi said he and Trump had in-depth communication and said we both believe that the China-U.S. relationship is the most important bilateral relationship in the world. We must make it work and never mess it up. President Trump,
25: it is my honor to extend an invitation to you and Madam Peng to visit us at the White House this September.
24: Trump is hoping China will buy more U.S. agricultural products and passenger planes. He's expected to leave Beijing midday Friday, following a final private meeting with Xi. I'm Donna Warder.
23: In the Iran war, a ship anchored off the United Arab Emirates was seized and taken toward Iran, while another near Oman was attacked and sunk. It came as Tehran reiterated its claim of control over the waterway. Russia bombarded Ukraine again Thursday. Karen Chamas reports another massive drone and missile attack flattened an apartment building in Kyiv, killing at least 9 people.
26: The emergency servicemen worked on clearing the debris. The attack, in which Kyiv was the primary target, came hours after a rare daytime mass drone barrage on Wednesday. It was the third straight day that Moscow unleashed such a large-scale barrage. The bombardment has affected multiple cities and has strained Ukraine's air defenses. Damage to energy infrastructure has left many without power. I'm Karen Chemas.
23: In Louisiana, state senators have passed a new congressional map that would eliminate a majority black district. Retail sales growth slowed in April, with higher cost of gas leaving less room for non-essentials. AAA puts the average above $4.53 per gallon. Mortgage rates have eased at 30 years averaging 6.36%. And as for stocks, the S&P and the NASDAQ closed at record highs Thursday, while the Dow's again above 50,000. This is AP News. A flashpoint in a New York congressional race. Julie Walker has the story.
27: A federal immigration court here in Manhattan, notorious for chaotic arrests.
28: Why are you arresting city controller and where are you taking
27: Like this one, a former New York City controller, Brad Lander, protesting deportations last summer. Came to embody President Trump's immigration enforcement campaign at one point. Now it's a flashpoint in the Democratic primary for Congress between Lander and the incumbent U.S. Representative Dan Goldman. Both say they're the most effective against Trump's immigration crackdown. Lander's style is a court watcher, getting him arrested for trying to keep people from deportation. Goldman credits his oversight work as a reason why conditions have improved at this building. Outside 26 Federal Plaza in Lower Manhattan, I'm Julie Walker.
23: The latest at APnews.com. I'm Ben Thomas. Thanks for listening.
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7: ABC News, I'm Dave Hager. The U.S. Supreme Court ruled to preserve broad access to the mail-order abortion pill mifepristone. That covers the nation's highest court. That says this comes after the lower court ruling that would have restricted distribution. In Beijing, President Trump getting ready for day two of a summit with China's leader. The president's first meeting with President Xi Jinping lasted more than 2 hours. ABC's Mary Bruce.
9: Xi delivering a stark warning to Trump about Taiwan, which Beijing claims is its own territory. According to China's state media, Xi telling Trump if the issue is handled poorly, the two countries will collide or even clash.
7: The FBI and Navy forced to release statements after it was learned that FBI Director Kash Patel wanted an exclusive snorkeling dive around the sunken USS Arizona at Pearl Harbor. It's considered to be a gravesite. The number of Americans being monitored following that deadly hantavirus outbreak on a cruise ship growing to at least 41. This is ABC News. The question, can you hear me now, may be a thing of the past soon.
10: Three of the nation's largest cell phone providers pledged to join forces to end the so-called wireless service dead zones. Verizon, AT&T, and T-Mobile issued a statement saying the companies will expand the reach of satellite providers, which would eliminate the need to always route signals to grounded cell sites and create an overlapping patchwork of coverage. The joint venture could help benefit communities in rural areas the most. Michelle Franzen, ABC News.
7: The halftime show for the final game of the World Cup this summer is shaping up to be an event that could rival the Super Bowl. Madonna, Shakira, and K-pop group BTS are set to perform. The World Cup finale will take place at MetLife Stadium, East Rutherford, New Jersey, on July 19th. And the grand final for the Eurovision Song Contest is set. Both semifinal rounds this week narrowed the field from 35 countries to 25. Among the favorites this year, songs from Finland and Australia. It takes place Saturday in Vienna. Dave Packer, ABC News.
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8: Deciding that they'll listen. You're listening to Network Indiana. I'm Jarrett Lewis. After being found guilty in 2024 of killing Abby Williams and Libby German in Delphi back in 2017, Richard Allen's attorneys continue to argue that he's innocent. The State Supreme Court's Court of Appeals granted their request to hear their arguments, which are now scheduled for September 21st at 10 a.m. in Indianapolis. The attorneys have argued that Allen was not of sound mind when he confessed to the crimes. Law professor Jessica Levinson talked to Fox 59 about that.
11: He confessed more than 60 times. And so what the jury found here clearly is that at least one of those 60 confessions was credible.
8: Allen's attorneys also say the search of his home was unconstitutional and the judge didn't allow them to give him a complete defense. A man wanted for firing shots in Muncie last month is captured a couple of states away. Muncie police identified Devontae Marquise Williams as the suspect in the shooting on April 26th that injured two people. Williams had been gone for a few days but was spotted on Wednesday in Jackson, Mississippi. He's now waiting to be transported back to Delaware County. A city government office is examining why so many people in Indianapolis are struggling with homelessness and addiction. Ryan Hedrick explains.
12: It's called the Office of Public Health and Safety, and staff with the State Board of Accounts say something isn't adding up. They said there's money being spent in strange ways.
13: I would be open to the idea of not moving forward with their budget until we know how it's going to work.
12: That's City County Councilor Brian Mowry speaking with Fox 59 after a public meeting Wednesday. He says tens of millions of dollars is just missing, and there's questionable contracts that were signed to address helping people with homelessness and drug addiction. Ryan Hedrick, Network Indiana.
8: And a familiar voice is back to sing the national anthem at this year's Indianapolis 500.
16: For the land of the free.
8: Grammy-nominated singer Jordan Sparks will take the mic before the green flag next Sunday. It'll be her third appearance at the greatest spectacle in racing. I'm Jarrett Lewis. You're listening to Network Indiana.
17: 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I'm Becca Shepherd for Stark County Family Dentistry from the WKVI Information Center. The citywide yard sales are scheduled to take place May 14th, 15th, and 16th from 8 a.m. to 4 p.m. Central Time each day. Maps of the sales are available at City Hall both today and tomorrow. Those who are holding sales and wishing to post signs can purchase signs at City Hall for 50 cents apiece. Handmade signs are allowed but only on site at the sale itself. There are no yard sale permits required for sales that are taking place in Knox during the citywide yard sale days today, tomorrow, and Saturday. Pulaski County Judge Crystal Kocher was recently selected as a recipient of the 2026 Sergeant Stephen P. Menemeyer Memorial Award, which recognizes significant contributions to Indiana's justice-involved veterans. Judge Kocher's work since her 2017 appointment has led to the creation of the Pulaski County Veterans Treatment Court. In 2019, the court became certified as Indiana's 100th problem-solving court. The Pulaski County Veterans Treatment Court addresses not only criminal behavior, but also the underlying issues that often contribute to justice involvement among veterans, including trauma, substance use disorders, mental health challenges, housing instability, and service-related injuries. Veterans treatment courts are designed to connect veterans with treatment, mentorship, and community-based support while maintaining accountability within the justice system. Under Judge Kocher's leadership, the Pulaski County Veterans Treatment Court has become an important community resource dedicated not only to participants currently involved in the criminal justice system, but also to assisting veterans and families in need of support and connection to services. Veterans or family members seeking assistance may contact the Pulaski County Veterans Treatment Court at 574-225-0222. President Trump suggested pausing the federal gas tax, and Indiana lawmakers say it has led to new discussions in Washington.
12: Congressman Andre Carson says several key details are still in play.
18: The time frame and those numbers are still being negotiated as we speak.
12: Carson speaking to Fox 59, Governor Mike Braun paused Indiana's gas, excise, and sales tax through early June, and any extensions would require political leaders to return for a special session. Ryan Hedrick, Network Indiana.
17: Governor Mike Braun ceremonially signed State Enrolled Act 78 this week, a new bell-to-bell cell phone restriction strengthening Indiana's school cell phone policies. SEA 78 builds on Indiana's existing restrictions on student device use by setting a clearer standard for limiting cell phones, smartwatches, gaming devices, and other personal wireless communication devices during the school day. The law includes exceptions for emergencies, students with IEPs or 504 plans, and medical needs. Braun stated that this new restriction will ensure students are focused on learning.
1: Cell phones, smartwatches, gaming devices have become major sources of distraction during the school day. The constant distraction affects learning, attention, and mental health.
17: Under SEA 78, Indiana schools will be required to update their wireless communication device policies to limit student use of personal devices during the school day. The law also directs the Indiana Department of Education to provide model policy language and implementation guidance for schools. 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
19: From the Tri-County Weather Center, I'm Bill Banks on All News 1520 WKVI. 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Tonight, clear skies with a low of 43 degrees. Tomorrow, partly sunny and 69. Tomorrow night, a 40% chance of rain, low 57. Saturday, rain likely with a high of 81 degrees. Sunday, showers and storms, high 83. I'm Bill Banks. For your local forecast 24/7, visit WKVI.com.
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12: 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I'm CJ Miller, and this is Hoosier Ag Today News. 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
12: 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Until then, expect to see more rain.
14: 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I think you look at the period combined, and we're probably going to set in with anywhere from a half to 1.5, maybe 2 inches of rain with 100% coverage across the Hoosier State.
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15: Turning now to funeral arrangements. 70-year-old Buford Glenn Miller of Knox passed away May 10th. Friends will be received from 11 a.m. until the time of the 1 p.m. service tomorrow, Friday, May 15th, at the Brayman and Son Memorial Chapel in Knox. Contributions may be made to the family in memory of 70-year-old Buford Glenn Miller of Knox. 56-year-old John P. Boschnika Jr. passed away May 7th. There will be a gathering of friends and family tomorrow, Friday, May 15th, at O'Donnell Funeral Home in North Judson from 2 to 4 p.m. Central Time for 56-year-old John P. Boschnika Jr. 91-year-old Henrietta Weyberg Bailey of Valparaiso and formerly of Madaryville passed away May 9th. Cremation will take place at Frayne Crematory in Winnemac. There will be a visitation from 3 to 4 p.m. Eastern Time Saturday, May 16th at Frayne Mortuary in Madaryville, with services to be held at 4 p.m. Memorial contributions may be made to the Seventh-day Adventist Church in Winfield in memory of 91-year-old Henrietta Weyberg Bailey of Valparaiso, formerly of Madaryville. 65-year-old Michelle L. DeGarde of Knox, formerly of Gary, passed away May 8th. Her visitation will be held from 11 a.m. to 1 p.m. Central Time Saturday, May 16th, with funeral services beginning at 1 p.m. at M.C. Smith Funeral Home. That's in memory of 65-year-old Michelle L. DeGarde of Knox, formerly of Gary. 83-year-old Bonnie Jean Beckett Peck passed away May 1st. There will be a gathering of family and friends on May 17th at O'Donnell Funeral Home from 11 to 1 p.m. Central Time. That's for 83-year-old Bonnie Jean Beckett Peck. You can find complete obituary information online at WKVI.com.
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8: From the Tri-County Weather Center, I'm Bill Banks on All News 1520 WKVI. 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Tonight, clear skies with a low of 43 degrees. Tomorrow, partly sunny and 69. Tomorrow night, a 40% chance of rain, low 57. Saturday, rain likely with a high of 81 degrees. Sunday, showers and storms, high 83. I'm Bill Banks. For your local forecast 24/7, visit WKVI.com.
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19: Network Indiana Sports, I'm Nathaniel Finch. The schedule continues to become more and more clear for the Indianapolis Colts. The full 18-week slate to be released tonight at 8 o'clock. But according to reports, Indianapolis will start at home against Baltimore Week 1, on the road against Kansas City Week 2, Week 4 in London against the Commanders, and then at Pittsburgh the following week against the Steelers. It's the first win of the season for the Indiana Fever, beating the Sparks in Los Angeles behind Caitlin Clark's team-leading 24 points. The Fever superstar struggles from three, missing her first six, going 1 of 7 from downtown.
20: I haven't let that affect me. I obviously haven't shot the ball as well as I would have liked the first two games, but the best thing I can do for this team is play make. Like, at the end of the day, I can score the ball, I can make threes, but what I can do best for this team is make plays for my teammates, and I know that. You know, getting my feet in the paint, spraying it to my teammates, I think that's, you know, what I'm trying to focus on the most, and that, you know, takes my mind away from feeling like I need to make every shot.
19: Indiana back in Indy for a four-game homestand. It starts tomorrow night against Washington. Day three of action on the track at the Indianapolis Motor Speedway, ahead of the Indy 500. Pato O'Ward had this to say after the first couple of nights of struggling with his car.
21: We're working on it. We don't have it there yet. We're working on it. I think we're going to get it there. I know what I need from the car around this place. You know, even if it's not the best out there, I know how to make one work. I do think this is one of the places where I feel like in the past I've definitely made it seem much better than what it actually was.
19: That's from the Indy Star. All O'Ward has done today is log one of the fastest laps of the entire week, 227.308 miles per hour. Fast Friday practice tomorrow. Nathaniel Finch, Network Indiana.
22: News. I'm Tom Rigotti. President Trump has been talking trade with China's leader. Fox's Peter Doocy is in Beijing.
23: There's about a dozen American CEOs here, and only one of them that we know of has secured a deal. That is the Boeing CEO, who is part of the American delegation, who President Trump says is going to walk away from here with a deal with the Chinese government to buy 200 jumbo jets.
22: The U.S. government cleared 10 Chinese companies to buy NVIDIA's H200 artificial intelligence chips. Democrats are accusing Republicans of pushing out black voters in their latest redistricting push. Here's Fox's Chad Pergram.
24: New South Carolina maps could mean former House Majority Whip Jim Clyburn can't win. Still, Democrats believe they can seize the House despite a shrinking map. Democrats are banking on Republicans overplaying their redistricting hand.
22: The Supreme Court declared racial gerrymandering unconstitutional last month. 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
3: Deciding that they'll listen. You're listening to Network Indiana. I'm Jarrett Lewis. After being found guilty in 2024 of killing Abby Williams and Libby German in Delphi back in 2017, Richard Allen's attorneys continue to argue that he's innocent. The state Supreme Court's Court of Appeals granted their request to hear their arguments, which are now scheduled for September 21st at 10 a.m. in Indianapolis. The attorneys have argued that Allen was not of sound mind when he confessed to the crimes. Law professor Jessica Levinson talked to Fox 59 about that.
4: He confessed more than 60 times. And so what the jury found here clearly is that at least one of those 60 confessions was credible.
3: Allen's attorneys also say the search of his home was unconstitutional and the judge didn't allow them to give him a complete defense. A man wanted for firing shots in Muncie last month is captured a couple of states away. Muncie police identified Devontae Marquise Williams as the suspect in the shooting on April 26th that injured two people. Williams had been gone for a few days but was spotted on Wednesday in Jackson, Mississippi. He's now waiting to be transported back to Delaware County. A city government office is examining why so many people in Indianapolis are struggling with homelessness and addiction. Ryan Hedrick explains.
5: It's called the Office of Public Health and Safety, and staff with the State Board of Accounts say something isn't adding up. They said there's money being spent in strange ways.
17: I would be open to the idea of not moving forward with their budget until we know how it's going to work.
5: That's City County Councilor Brian Mowry speaking with Fox 59 after a public meeting Wednesday. He says tens of millions of dollars is just missing, and there's questionable contracts that were signed to address helping people with homelessness and drug addiction. Ryan Hedrick, Network Indiana.
3: And a familiar voice is back to sing the national anthem at this year's Indianapolis 500.
26: For the land of the free.
3: Grammy-nominated singer Jordan Sparks will take the mic before the green flag next Sunday. It'll be her third appearance at the greatest spectacle in racing. I'm Jarrett Lewis. 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
27: Plymouth police made a public intoxication arrest. I'm Rusty Nixon, Max 98.3 FM News. May 6th at 4:38 p.m., officers with the Plymouth Police Department were dispatched to Centennial Park for a man who was sitting in the men's bathroom by the wooden playground drinking alcohol and possibly smoking or using drugs. Plymouth officers arrived on the scene. A man was located sitting on the floor, and there was a can of alcohol sitting on the floor as well. The officer tried to make contact with the man, but he was slow to open the bathroom stall door. When he did, the officer got a strong odor of alcoholic beverage coming from the man, who denied he was drinking, but there were several other cans of alcohol in the trash next to him. The man was identified as Cody James, 37, of Plymouth. James advised that he can't drink at home, and he went to the park to drink. He was placed under arrest for public intoxication, taken to the Marshall County Jail, and given a portable breath test. Suspects are considered innocent until proven guilty in a court of law. Saturday, May 2nd at 7:09 p.m., Marshall County Police received a call of a man trespassing on a property in the 14,000 block of Union Road. The caller would be related to the subject in question, identified as Weston A. Bush Burdine, 27. The subject was viewed on a Ring doorbell being on the property, where he had previously been trespassed and a protection order was in place. Upon arrival, Officer Wozniak and Culber Officer Zerby located Weston in a pole-style building on the property. He was taken into custody without incident and taken to the Marshall County Jail. Suspects are considered innocent until proven guilty in a court of law. Marshall County Commissioners will meet on Monday, May 18th, beginning at 9:30 a.m., Commissioners will hear regular reports from Jason Peters, the Marshall County Highway Superintendent, County Attorney Sean Cerisi, and County Auditor Angie Birchmeyer. Commissioners will also hold two public hearings for the owner-occupied housing project and a request to close 2C Road for Vacation Bible School by Bremen Missionary Church Pastor Kurt Littweiler. Plymouth Fire Chief Steve Hollum will make a public safety grant request, and Billy Shelf of Buildings and Grounds will provide a department update. Meeting takes place in the second floor meeting room of the Marshall County Building on Jefferson Street in Plymouth. Meeting will also be live streamed on YouTube at Marshall County IN. New research reveals Indiana is the third worst state in the U.S. to get laid off in, trailing only by Vermont and New Hampshire. The study of IT Asset Management Group analyzed December 2025 Bureau of Labor Statistics data, finding that Indiana offers just 2.38 job openings for every layoff. That puts the state well behind the national average, making it harder for displaced workers to find new roles compared to neighboring states. I'm Rusty Nixon, Max 98.3 FM News. 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
8: From the Tri-County Weather Center, I'm Bill Banks on All News 1520 WKVI. 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Tonight, clear skies with a low of 43 degrees. Tomorrow, partly sunny and 69. Tomorrow night, a 40% chance of rain, low 57. Saturday, rain likely with a high of 81 degrees. Sunday, showers and storms, high 83. I'm Bill Banks. For your local forecast 24/7, visit WKVI.com.
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19: 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I'm CJ Miller, and this is Hoosier Ag Today News. There is a planting window opening up in the Beacon Credit Union planting weather forecast.
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19: 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Until then, expect to see more rain.
21: 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I think you look at the period combined, and we're probably going to set in with anywhere from a half to 1.5, maybe 2 inches of rain with 100% coverage across the Hoosier State.
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8: From the Tri-County Weather Center, I'm Bill Banks on All News 1520 WKVI. 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Tonight, clear skies with a low of 43 degrees. Tomorrow, partly sunny and 69. Tomorrow night, a 40% chance of rain, low 57. Saturday, rain likely with a high of 81 degrees. Sunday, showers and storms, high 83. I'm Bill Banks. For your local forecast 24/7, visit WKVI.com.
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2: ABC News, I'm Dave Packard. The U.S. Supreme Court ruled to preserve broad access to the mail-order abortion pill mifepristone. That covers the nation's highest court. That says this comes after the lower court ruling that would have restricted distribution. In Beijing, President Trump getting ready for day two of a summit with China's leader. The president's first meeting with President Xi Jinping lasted more than 2 hours. ABC's Mary Bruce.
3: Xi delivering a stark warning to Trump about Taiwan, which Beijing claims is its own territory. According to China's state media, Xi telling Trump if the issue is handled poorly, the two countries will collide or even clash.
2: The FBI and Navy forced to release statements after it was learned that FBI Director Kash Patel wanted an exclusive snorkeling dive around the sunken USS Arizona at Pearl Harbor. It's considered to be a gravesite. The number of Americans being monitored following that deadly hantavirus outbreak on a cruise ship growing to at least 41. This is ABC News. The question, can you hear me now, may be a thing of the past soon.
4: Three of the nation's largest cell phone providers pledged to join forces to end the so-called wireless service dead zones. Verizon, AT&T, and T-Mobile issued a statement saying the companies will expand the reach of satellite providers, which would eliminate the need to always route signals to grounded cell sites and create an overlapping patchwork of coverage. The joint venture could help benefit communities in rural areas the most. Michelle Franzen, ABC News.
2: The halftime show for the final game of the World Cup this summer is shaping up to be an event that could rival the Super Bowl. Madonna, Shakira, and K-pop group BTS are set to perform. The World Cup finale will take place at MetLife Stadium, East Rutherford, New Jersey, on July 19th. And the grand final for the Eurovision Song Contest is set. Both semifinal rounds this week narrowed the field from 35 countries to 25. Among the favorites this year, songs from Finland and Australia. It takes place Saturday in Vienna. Dave Packer, ABC News.
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10: Deciding that they'll listen. You're listening to Network Indiana. I'm Jarrett Lewis. After being found guilty in 2024 of killing Abby Williams and Libby German in Delphi back in 2017, Richard Allen's attorneys continue to argue that he's innocent. The state Supreme Court's Court of Appeals granted their request to hear their arguments, which are now scheduled for September 21st at 10 a.m. in Indianapolis. The attorneys have argued that Allen was not of sound mind when he confessed to the crimes. Law professor Jessica Levinson talked to Fox 59 about that.
11: He confessed more than 60 times. And so what the jury found here clearly is that at least one of those 60 confessions was credible.
10: Allen's attorneys also say the search of his home was unconstitutional and the judge didn't allow them to give him a complete defense. A man wanted for firing shots in Muncie last month is captured a couple of states away. Muncie police identified Devontae Marquis.

0: Williams as the suspect in the shooting on April 26th that injured two people. Williams had been gone for a few days but was spotted on Wednesday in Jackson, Mississippi. He's now waiting to be transported back to Delaware County. A city government office is examining why so many people in Indianapolis are struggling with homelessness and addiction. Ryan Hedrick explains.
1: It's called the Office of Public Health and Safety, and staff with the State Board of Accounts say something isn't adding up. They said there's money being spent in strange ways.
2: I would be open to the idea of not moving forward with their budget until we know how it's going to work.
1: That's City County Councilor Brian Mowry speaking with Fox 59 after a public meeting Wednesday. He says tens of millions of dollars is just missing, and there's questionable contracts that were signed to address helping people with homelessness and drug addiction. Ryan Hedrick, Network Indiana.
0: And a familiar voice is back to sing the national anthem at this year's Indianapolis 500. Grammy-nominated singer Jordan Sparks will take the mic before the green flag next Sunday. It'll be her third appearance at the greatest spectacle in racing. I'm Jarrett Lewis. You're listening to Network Indiana.
3: 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Maps of the sales are available at City Hall both today and tomorrow. Those who are holding sales and wishing to post signs can purchase signs at City Hall for 50 cents apiece. Handmade signs are allowed, but only on site at the sale itself. There are no yard sale permits required for sales that are taking place in Knox during the citywide yard sale days today, tomorrow, and Saturday. Pulaski County Judge Crystal Kocher was recently selected as a recipient of the 2026 Sergeant Stephen P. Menemeyer Memorial Award, which recognizes significant contributions to Indiana's justice-involved veterans. Judge Kocher's work since her 2017 appointment has led to the creation of the Pulaski County Veterans Treatment Court. In 2019, the court became certified as Indiana's 100th problem-solving court. The Pulaski County Veterans Treatment Court addresses not only criminal behavior, but also the underlying issues that often contribute to justice involvement among veterans, including trauma, substance use disorders, mental health challenges, housing instability, and service-related injuries. Veterans treatment courts are designed to connect veterans with treatment, mentorship, and community-based support while maintaining accountability within the justice system. Under Judge Kocher's leadership, the Pulaski County Veterans Treatment Court has become an important community resource dedicated not only to participants currently involved in the criminal justice system, but also to assisting veterans and families in need of support and connection to services. Veterans or family members seeking assistance may contact the Pulaski County Veterans Treatment Court at 574-225-0222. President Trump suggested pausing the federal gas tax, and Indiana lawmakers say it has led to new discussions in Washington.
1: Congressman Andre Carson says several key details are still in play.
4: The time frame and those numbers are still being negotiated as we speak.
1: Carson speaking to Fox 59, Governor Mike Braun paused Indiana's gas, excise, and sales tax through early June, and any extensions would require political leaders to return for a special session. Ryan Hedrick, Network Indiana.
3: Governor Mike Braun ceremonially signed State Enrolled Act 78 this week, a new bell-to-bell cell phone restriction strengthening Indiana's school cell phone policies. SEA 78 builds on Indiana's existing restrictions on student device use by setting a clearer standard for limiting cell phones, smartwatches, gaming devices, and other personal wireless communication devices during the school day. The law includes exceptions for emergencies, students with IEPs or 504 plans, and medical needs. Braun stated that this new restriction will ensure students are focused on learning.
5: Cell phones, smartwatches, gaming devices have become major sources of distraction during the school day. The constant distraction affects learning, attention, and mental health.
3: Under SEA 78, Indiana schools will be required to update their wireless communication device policies to limit student use of personal devices during the school day. The law also directs the Indiana Department of Education to provide model policy language and implementation guidance for schools. WKVI News and information on the hour is brought to you by Dr. Andrew Frazier and the staff over at Stark County Family Dentistry in Knox. 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
6: From the Tri-County Weather Center, I'm Bill Banks on All News 1520 WKVI. 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Tonight, clear skies with a low of 43 degrees. Tomorrow, partly sunny and 69. Tomorrow night, a 40% chance of rain, low 57. Saturday, rain likely with a high of 81 degrees. Sunday, showers and storms, high 83. I'm Bill Banks. For your local forecast 24/7, visit WKVI.com.
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15: 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Congratulations, Gary, on a job well done.
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23: 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I think you look at the period combined, and we're probably going to set in with anywhere from a half to 1.5, maybe 2 inches of rain with 100% coverage across the Hoosier State.
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3: Turning now to funeral arrangements. 70-year-old Buford Glenn Miller of Knox passed away May 10th. Friends will be received from 11 a.m. until the time of the 1 p.m. service tomorrow, Friday, May 15th, at the Brayman and Son Memorial Chapel in Knox. Contributions may be made to the family in memory of 70-year-old Buford Glenn Miller of Knox. 56-year-old John P. Boschnika Jr. passed away May 7th. There will be a gathering of friends and family tomorrow, Friday, May 15th, at O'Donnell Funeral Home in North Judson from 2 to 4 p.m. Central Time for 56-year-old John P. Boschnika Jr. 91-year-old Henrietta Weyberg Bailey of Valparaiso and formerly of Madarieville passed away May 9th. Cremation will take place at Frayne Crematory in Winnemac. There will be a visitation from 3 to 4 p.m. Eastern Time Saturday, May 16th at Frayne Mortuary in Madarieville, with services to be held at 4 p.m. Memorial contributions may be made to the Seventh-day Adventist Church in Winfield in memory of 91-year-old Henrietta Weyberg Bailey of Valparaiso, formerly of Madarieville. 65-year-old Michelle L. DeGard of Knox, formerly of Gary, passed away May 8th. Her visitation will be held from 11 a.m. to 1 p.m. Central Time Saturday, May 16th, with funeral services beginning at 1 p.m. at M.C. Smith Funeral Home. That's in memory of 65-year-old Michelle L. DeGard of Knox, formerly of Gary. 83-year-old Bonnie Jean Beckett Peck passed away May 1st. There will be a gathering of family and friends on May 17th at O'Donnell Funeral Home from 11 to 1 p.m. Central Time. That's for 83-year-old Bonnie Jean Beckett Peck. You can find complete obituary information online at WKVI.com.
6: From the Tri-County Weather Center, I'm Bill Banks on All News 1520 WKVI. 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Tonight, clear skies with a low of 43 degrees. Tomorrow, partly sunny and 69. Tomorrow night, a 40% chance of rain, low 57. Saturday, rain likely with a high of 81 degrees. Sunday, showers and storms, high 83. I'm Bill Banks. For your local forecast 24/7, visit WKVI.com.
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18: The North Judson Sam Fair Lady Blue Jays beat the Culver Lady Cavaliers last night here on WKVI 9-2. The story coming from that game was Molly Madsen achieving her 500th career strikeout. We congratulate Molly Madsen. Also having a big win last night was the Winnemac Lady Warriors beating Oregon Davis. Tough one for the Lady Cats. 27-0 was the final as the Lady Warriors continue their dominance of our area. Switching over to baseball, Twin Lakes beat Winnemac last night 11-7, and then finally the Knox Lady Redskins fall to Jimtown 12-2. The Lady Redskins are 18-6 on the year and 7-2 in Indiana Northern State Conference play. Story from that game was Cheryl Barnes broke the school record for runs batted in a season by hitting her sixth home run of the year last night. In the last 10 days, Cheryl has set new records for home runs in a career, runs batted in a career, and runs batted in a single season. And her two hits last night brings her six hits away from the record for hits in a single season there at Knox. As that's your sports check, I'm Mitch Columbi. 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
19: AP News, I'm Ben Thomas. President Trump wraps up his visit to China Friday, meeting again with President Xi Jinping at Xi's official residence in Beijing. Donna Warder highlights Thursday's events.
24: At a banquet, President Xi said he and Trump had in-depth communication and said we both believe that the China-U.S. relationship is the most important bilateral relationship in the world. We must make it work and never mess it up. President Trump,
25: it is my honor to extend an invitation to you and Madam Peng to visit us at the White House this September.
24: Trump is hoping China will buy more U.S. agricultural products and passenger planes. He's expected to leave Beijing midday Friday, following a final private meeting with Xi. I'm Donna Warder.
0: In the Iran war, a ship anchored off the United Arab Emirates was seized and taken toward Iran, while another near Oman was attacked and sunk. It came as Tehran reiterated its claim of control over the waterway. Russia bombarded Ukraine again Thursday. Karen Shamas reports another massive drone and missile attack flattened an apartment building in Kyiv, killing at least 9 people.
1: The emergency service men worked on clearing the debris. The attack, in which Kyiv was the primary target, came hours after a rare daytime mass drone barrage on Wednesday. It was the third straight day that Moscow unleashed such a large-scale barrage. The bombardment has affected multiple cities and has strained Ukraine's air defenses. Damage to energy infrastructure has left many without power. I'm Karen Chemas.
0: In Louisiana, state senators have passed a new congressional map that would eliminate a majority black district. Retail sales growth slowed in April, with higher cost of gas leaving less room for non-essentials. AAA puts the average above $4.53 per gallon. Mortgage rates have eased at 30 years, averaging 6.36%. And as for stocks, the S&P and the NASDAQ closed at record highs Thursday, while the Dow's again above 50,000. This is AP News. A flashpoint in a New York congressional race. Julie Walker has the story.
4: A federal immigration court here in Manhattan, notorious for chaotic arrests.
5: Why are you arresting the city controller, and where are you taking him?
4: Like this one, a former New York City controller, Brad Lander, protesting deportations last summer. Came to embody President Trump's immigration enforcement campaign at one point. Now it's a flashpoint in the Democratic primary for Congress between Lander and the incumbent U.S. Representative Dan Goldman. Both say they're the most effective against Trump's immigration crackdown. Lander's style as a court watcher, getting him arrested for trying to keep people from deportation. Goldman credits his oversight work as a reason why conditions have improved at this building. Outside 26 Federal Plaza in Lower Manhattan, I'm Julie Walker.
0: The latest at APnews.com. I'm Ben Thomas. Thanks for listening.
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26: Deciding that they'll listen. You're listening to Network Indiana. I'm Jarrett Lewis. After being found guilty in 2024 of killing Abby Williams and Libby German in Delphi back in 2017, Richard Allen's attorneys continue to argue that he's innocent. The state Supreme Court's Court of Appeals granted their request to hear their arguments, which are now scheduled for September 21st at 10 a.m. in Indianapolis. The attorneys have argued that Allen was not of sound mind when he confessed to the crimes. Law professor Jessica Levinson talked to Fox 59 about that.
27: He confessed more than 60 times. And so what the jury found here clearly is that at least one of those 60 confessions was credible.
26: Allen's attorneys also say the search of his home was unconstitutional and the judge didn't allow them to give him a complete defense. A man wanted for firing shots in Muncie last month is captured a couple of states away. Muncie police identified Devontae Marquise Williams as the suspect in the shooting on April 26th that injured 2 people. Williams had been gone for a few days but was spotted on Wednesday in Jackson, Mississippi. He's now waiting to be transported back to Delaware County. A city government office is examining why so many people in Indianapolis are struggling with homelessness and addiction. Ryan Hedrick explains.
28: It's called the Office of Public Health and Safety, and staff with the State Board of Accounts say something isn't adding up. They said there's money being spent in strange ways.
29: I would be open to the idea of not moving forward with their budget until we know how it's going to work.
28: That's City County Councilor Brian Mowry speaking with Fox 59 after a public meeting Wednesday. He says tens of millions of dollars is just missing, and there's questionable contracts that were signed to address helping people with homelessness and drug addiction. Ryan Hedrick, Network Indiana.
10: And a familiar voice is back to sing the national anthem at this year's Indianapolis 500. Grammy-nominated singer Jordan Sparks will take the mic before the green flag next Sunday. It'll be her third appearance at the greatest spectacle in racing. I'm Jarrett Lewis. 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
20: ABC News, I'm Dave Packard. President Trump and Chinese President Xi Jinping set to hold a second round of talks on the final day of a high-stakes summit in Beijing before Trump returns to the U.S. Trade, Taiwan, and Iran, all on the table. ABC News contributor John Cohen says the U.S. will likely push Beijing to stop forcing American companies operating in China to share trade secrets.
21: Those information requirements are one of the tools used by the Chinese government to gain access to sensitive business information and the trade secrets of these U.S. corporations.
20: Russia pummeled Ukraine's capital Thursday with more than 1,600 drones and missiles. It's the largest attack since the war began. Ukrainian officials say at least 21 people were killed, including 3 children. The Supreme Court ruled to preserve access to abortion drugs by mail today, even in states where abortion is illegal. The justices kept on hold a lower court ruling that would have blocked telehealth abortions via mifepristone. This is ABC News. Cuba's power grid on the brink of collapse as the U.S. continues its oil embargo against the island nation. This is a top Trump administration official paid a surprise visit.
22: That surprise visit by CIA Director John Ratcliffe to Cuba earlier today comes amidst extraordinary tension between Cuba and the United States. A senior CIA official telling ABC News the message from Ratcliffe, Cuba is a national security threat and must not allow adversaries like Russia and China use of the island. The Cuban government saying they pose no such threat.
20: ABC's Matt Rivers. Dual deadly plane crashes today. One in Ohio when a plane crashed into a home. More on both crashes from ABC's Trevor Ault.
23: Authorities say 2 people on board that plane were killed. The tail of the plane wedged in the wreckage of the home hours after a medical transport plane crashed in the mountains of New Mexico, leaving 4 people dead and igniting a wildfire. Authorities say the small propeller plane took off from Roswell, carrying 4 crew members and medical personnel around midnight. It lost communications, vanishing from radar.
20: Dave Packer, ABC News.
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26: Deciding that they'll listen. You're listening to Network Indiana. I'm Jarrett Lewis. After being found guilty in 2024 of killing Abby Williams and Libby German in Delphi back in 2017, Richard Allen's attorneys continue to argue that he's innocent. The state Supreme Court's Court of Appeals granted their request to hear their arguments, which are now scheduled for September 21st at 10 a.m. in Indianapolis. The attorneys have argued that Allen was not of sound mind when he confessed to the crimes. Law professor Jessica Levinson talked to Fox 59 about that.
27: He confessed more than 60 times. And so what the jury found here clearly is that at least one of those 60 confessions was credible.
26: Allen's attorneys also say the search of his home was unconstitutional and the judge didn't allow them to give him a complete defense. A man wanted for firing shots in Muncie last month is captured a couple of states away. Muncie police identified Devontae Marquise Williams as the suspect in the shooting on April 26th that injured two people. Williams had been gone for a few days but was spotted on Wednesday in Jackson, Mississippi. He's now waiting to be transported back to Delaware County. A city government office is examining why so many people in Indianapolis are struggling with homelessness and addiction. Ryan Hedrick explains.
28: It's called the Office of Public Health and Safety, and staff with the State Board of Accounts say something isn't adding up. They said there's money being spent in strange ways.
29: I would be open to the idea of not moving forward with their budget until we know how it's going to work.
28: That's City County Councilor Brian Mowry speaking with Fox 59 after a public meeting Wednesday. He says tens of millions of dollars is just missing, and there's questionable contracts that were signed to address helping people with homelessness and drug addiction. Ryan Hedrick, Network Indiana.
26: And a familiar voice is back to sing the national anthem at this year's Indianapolis 500.
6: For the land of the free.
26: Grammy-nominated singer Jordan Sparks will take the mic before the green flag next Sunday. It'll be her third appearance at the greatest spectacle in racing. I'm Jarrett Lewis. You're listening to Network Indiana.
7: 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Those who are holding sales and wishing to post signs can purchase signs at City Hall for 50 cents apiece. Handmade signs are allowed, but only on site at the sale itself. There are no yard sale permits required for sales that are taking place in Knox during the citywide yard sale days today, tomorrow, and Saturday. Pulaski County Judge Crystal Kocher was recently selected as a recipient of the 2026 Sergeant Stephen P. Menemeyer Memorial Award, which recognizes significant contributions to Indiana's justice-involved veterans. Judge Kocher's work since her 2017 appointment has led to the creation of the Pulaski County Veterans Treatment Court. In 2019, the court became certified as Indiana's 100th problem-solving court. The Pulaski County Veterans Treatment Court addresses not only criminal behavior, but also the underlying issues that often contribute to justice involvement among veterans, including trauma, substance use disorders, mental health challenges, housing instability, and service-related injuries. Veterans treatment courts are designed to connect veterans with treatment, mentorship, and community-based support while maintaining accountability within the justice system. Under Judge Kocher's leadership, the Pulaski County Veterans Treatment Court has become an important community resource dedicated not only to participants currently involved in the criminal justice system, but also to assisting veterans and families in need of support and connection to services. Veterans or family members seeking assistance may contact the Pulaski County Veterans Treatment Court at 574-225-0222. President Trump suggested pausing the federal gas tax, and Indiana lawmakers say it has led to new discussions in Washington.
28: Congressman Andre Carson says several key details are still in play.
0: The time frame and those numbers are still being negotiated as we speak.
28: Carson speaking to Fox 59, Governor Mike Braun paused Indiana's gas, excise, and sales tax through early June, and any extensions would require political leaders to return for a special session. Brian Hedrick, Network Indiana.
7: Governor Mike Braun ceremonially signed State Enrolled Act 78 this week, a new bell-to-bell cell phone restriction strengthening Indiana's school cell phone policies. SEA 78 builds on Indiana's existing restrictions on student device use by setting a clearer standard for limiting cell phones, smartwatches, gaming devices, and other personal wireless communication devices during the school day. The law includes exceptions for emergencies, students with IEPs or 504 plans, and medical needs. Braun stated that this new restriction will ensure students are focused on learning.
4: Cell phones, smartwatches, gaming devices have become major sources of distraction during the school day. The constant distraction affects learning, attention, and mental health.
7: Under SEA 78, Indiana schools will be required to update their wireless communication device policies to limit student use of personal devices during the school day. The law also directs the Indiana Department of Education to provide model policy language and implementation guidance for schools. 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
5: From the Tri-County Weather Center, I'm Bill Banks on All News 1520 WKVI. 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Tonight, clear skies with a low of 43 degrees. Tomorrow, partly sunny and 69. Tomorrow night, a 40% chance of rain, low 57. Saturday, rain likely with a high of 81 degrees. Sunday, showers and storms, high 83. I'm Bill Banks. For your local forecast 24/7, visit WKVI.com.
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7: 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I think you look at the period combined, and we're probably going to set in with anywhere from a half to 1.5, maybe 2 inches of rain with 100% coverage across the Hoosier State.
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8: Turning now to funeral arrangements. 70-year-old Buford Glenn Miller of Knox passed away May 10th. Friends will be received from 11 a.m. until the time of the 1 p.m. service tomorrow, Friday, May 15th, at the Brayman and Son Memorial Chapel in Knox. Contributions may be made to the family in memory of 70-year-old Buford Glenn Miller of Knox. 56-year-old John P. Boschnika Jr. passed away May 7th. There will be a gathering of friends and family tomorrow, Friday, May 15th, at O'Donnell Funeral Home in North Judson from 2 to 4 p.m. Central Time for 56-year-old John P. Boschnika Jr. 91-year-old Henrietta Weyberg Bailey of Valparaiso and formerly of Madaryville passed away May 9th. Cremation will take place at Frayne Crematory in Winnemac. There will be a visitation from 3 to 4 p.m. Eastern Time Saturday, May 16th at Frayne Mortuary in Madaryville, with services to be held at 4 p.m. Memorial contributions may be made to the Seventh-day Adventist Church in Windfield in memory of 91-year-old Henrietta Weyberg Bailey of Valparaiso, formerly of Madaryville. 65-year-old Michelle L. DeGarde of Knox, formerly of Gary, passed away May 8th. Her visitation will be held from 11 a.m. to 1 p.m. Central Time Saturday, May 16th, with funeral services beginning at 1 p.m. at M.C. Smith Funeral Home. That's in memory of 65-year-old Michelle L. DeGarde of Knox, formerly of Gary. 83-year-old Bonnie Jean Beckett Peck passed away May 1st. There will be a gathering of family and friends on May 17th at O'Donnell Funeral Home from 11 to 1 p.m. Central Time. That's for 83-year-old Bonnie Jean Beckett Peck. You can find complete obituary information online at WKVI.com.
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10: From the Tri-County Weather Center, I'm Bill Banks on All News 1520 WKVI. 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Tonight, clear skies with a low of 43 degrees. Tomorrow, partly sunny and 69. Tomorrow night, a 40% chance of rain, low 57. Saturday, rain likely with a high of 81 degrees. Sunday, showers and storms, high 83. I'm Bill Banks. For your local forecast 24/7, visit WKVI.com.
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14: Network Indiana Sports, I'm Nathaniel Finch. The schedule continues to become more and more clear for the Indianapolis Colts. The full 18-week slate to be released tonight at 8 o'clock. But according to reports, Indianapolis will start at home against Baltimore Week 1, on the road against Kansas City Week 2, Week 4 in London against the Commanders, and then at Pittsburgh the following week against the Steelers. It's the first win of the season for the Indiana Fever, beating the Sparks in Los Angeles behind Caitlin Clark's team-leading 24 points. The Fever superstar struggles from three, missing her first six, going 1 of 7 from downtown.
15: I haven't let that affect me. I obviously haven't shot the ball as well as I would have liked the first two games, but the best thing I can do for this team is play bank. Like, at the end of the day, I can score the ball, I can make threes, but what I can do best for this team is make plays for my teammates, and I know that. You know, getting my feet in the paint, spraying it to my teammates, I think that's, you know, what I'm trying to focus on the most, and that, you know, takes my mind away from feeling like I need to make every shot.
14: Indiana back in Indy for a four-game homestand. It starts tomorrow night against Washington. Day three of action on the track at the Indianapolis Motor Speedway ahead of the Indy 500. Pato Award had this to say after the first couple of nights of struggling with his car.
16: We're working on it. We don't have it there yet. We're working on it. I think we're going to get it there. I know what I need from the car around this place. You know, even if it's not the best out there, I know how to make one work. I do think this is one of the places where I feel like in the past I've definitely made it seem much better than what it actually was.
14: That's from the Indy Star. All Award has done today is log one of the fastest laps of the entire week, 227.308 miles per hour. Fast Friday practice tomorrow. Nathaniel Finch, Network Indiana.
17: News. I'm Tom Rigotti. President Trump has been talking trade with China's leader. Fox's Peter Doocy is in Beijing.
18: There's about a dozen American CEOs here, and only one of them that we know of has secured a deal. That is the Boeing CEO, who is part of the American delegation, who President Trump says is going to walk away from here with a deal with the Chinese government to buy 200 jumbo jets.
17: The U.S. government cleared 10 Chinese companies to buy NVIDIA's H200 artificial intelligence chips. Democrats are accusing Republicans of pushing out black voters in their latest redistricting push. Here's Fox's Chad Pergram.
19: New South Carolina maps could mean former House Majority Whip Jim Clyburn can't win. Still, Democrats believe they can seize the House despite a shrinking map. Democrats are banking on Republicans overplaying their redistricting hand.
17: The Supreme Court declared racial gerrymandering unconstitutional last month. 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
1: Deciding that they'll listen. 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I'm Jarrett Lewis. After being found guilty in 2024 of killing Abby Williams and Libby German in Delphi back in 2017, Richard Allen's attorneys continue to argue that he's innocent. The state Supreme Court's Court of Appeals granted their request to hear their arguments, which are now scheduled for September 21st at 10 a.m. in Indianapolis. The attorneys have argued that Allen was not of sound mind when he confessed to the crimes. Law professor Jessica Levinson talked to Fox 59 about that.
22: He confessed more than 60 times. And so what the jury found here clearly is that at least one of those 60 confessions was credible.
1: Allen's attorneys also say the search of his home was unconstitutional and the judge didn't allow them to give him a complete defense. A man wanted for firing shots in Muncie last month is captured a couple of states away. Muncie police identified Devontae Marquise Williams as the suspect in the shooting on April 26th that injured two people. Williams had been gone for a few days but was spotted on Wednesday in Jackson, Mississippi. He's now waiting to be transported back to Delaware County. A city government office is examining why so many people in Indianapolis are struggling with homelessness and addiction. Ryan Hedrick explains.
23: It's called the Office of Public Health and Safety, and staff with the State Board of Accounts say something isn't adding up. They said there's money being spent in strange ways.
24: I would be open to the idea of not moving forward with their budget until we know how it's going to work.
23: That's City County Councilor Brian Mowry speaking with Fox 59 after a public meeting Wednesday. He says tens of millions of dollars is just missing, and there's questionable contracts that were signed to address helping people with homelessness and drug addiction. Ryan Hedrick, Network Indiana.
1: And a familiar voice is back to sing the national anthem at this year's Indianapolis 500.
25: For the land of the free.
1: Grammy-nominated singer Jordan Sparks will take the mic before the green flag next Sunday. It'll be her third appearance at the greatest spectacle in racing. I'm Jarrett Lewis. 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
26: Plymouth police made a public intoxication arrest. I'm Rusty Nixon, Max 98.3 FM News. May 6th at 4:38 p.m., officers with the Plymouth Police Department were dispatched to Centennial Park for a man who was sitting in the men's bathroom by the wooden playground drinking alcohol and possibly smoking or using drugs. Plymouth officers arrived on the scene. A man was located sitting on the floor, and there was a can of alcohol sitting on the floor as well. The officer tried to make contact with the man, but he was slow to open the bathroom stall door. When he did, the officer got a strong odor of alcoholic beverage coming from the man, who denied he was drinking, but there were several other cans of alcohol in the trash next to him. The man was identified as Cody James, 37, of Plymouth. James advised that he can't drink at home, and he went to the park to drink. He was placed under arrest for public intoxication, taken to the Marshall County Jail, and given a portable breath test. Suspects are considered innocent until proven guilty in a court of law. Saturday, May 2nd at 7:09 p.m., Marshall County Police received a call of a man trespassing on a property in the 14,000 block of Union Road. The caller would be related to the subject in question, identified as Weston A. Bush Burdine, 27. The subject was viewed on a Ring doorbell being on the property, where he had previously been trespassed and a protection order was in place. Upon arrival, Officer Wozniak and Culber Officer Zerby located Weston in a pole-style building on the property. He was taken into custody without incident and taken to the Marshall County Jail. Suspects are considered innocent until proven guilty in a court of law. Marshall County Commissioners will meet on Monday, May 18th, beginning at 9:30 a.m. Commissioners will hear regular reports from Jason Peters, the Marshall County Highway Superintendent, County Attorney Sean Cerisi, and County Auditor Angie Birchmeyer. Commissioners will also hold two public hearings for the owner-occupied housing project and a request to close 2C Road for Vacation Bible School by Bremen Missionary Church Pastor Kurt Littweiler. Plymouth Fire Chief Steve Hollum will make a public safety grant request, and Billy Shove of Buildings and Grounds will provide a department update. Meeting takes place in the second floor meeting room of the Marshall County Building on Jefferson Street in Plymouth. Meeting will also be live streamed on YouTube at Marshall County IN. New research reveals Indiana is the third worst state in the U.S. to get laid off in, trailing only by Vermont and New Hampshire. The study of IT Asset Management Group analyzed December 2025 Bureau of Labor Statistics data, finding that Indiana offers just 2.38 job openings for every layoff. That puts the state well behind the national average, making it harder for displaced workers to find new roles compared to neighboring states. I'm Rusty Nixon, Max 98.3 FM News. 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
2: From the Tri-County Weather Center, I'm Bill Banks on All News 1520 WKVI. 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Tonight, clear skies with a low of 43 degrees. Tomorrow, partly sunny and 69. Tomorrow night, a 40% chance of rain, low 57. Saturday, rain likely with a high of 81 degrees. Sunday, showers and storms, high 83. I'm Bill Banks. For your local forecast 24/7, visit WKVI.com.
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16: 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I'm CJ Miller, and this is Hoosier Ag Today News. There is a planting window opening up in the Beacon Credit Union planting weather forecast.
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16: 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Until then, expect to see more rain.
18: Particularly looking

0: Rain likely with a high of 81 degrees. Sunday, showers and storms. High 83. I'm Bill Banks. For your local forecast 24/7, visit WKVI.com.
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5: Tonight on Max 98.3, it's our baseball game of the week from Four Winds Field, as Glenn will take on Bremen in a key conference matchup, especially since the Falcons took an 8-3 win on Thursday night. 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John Nadolny tells us that he knows what he's up against.
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7: ABC News, I'm Dave Packer. President Trump and Chinese President Xi Jinping set to hold a second round of talks on the final day of a high-stakes summit in Beijing before Trump returns to the U.S. Trade, Taiwan, and Iran, all on the table. ABC News contributor John Cohen says the U.S. will likely push Beijing to stop forcing American companies operating in China to share trade secrets.
8: Those information requirements are one of the tools used by the Chinese government to gain access to sensitive business information and the trade secrets of these U.S. corporations.
7: Russia pummeled Ukraine's capital Thursday with more than 1,600 drones and missiles. It's the largest attack since the war began. Ukrainian officials say at least 21 people were killed, including 3 children. The Supreme Court ruled to preserve access to abortion drugs by mail today, even in states where abortion is illegal. The justices kept on hold a lower court ruling that would have blocked telehealth abortions via mifepristone. This is ABC News. Cuba's power grid on the brink of collapse as the U.S. continues its oil embargo against the island nation. This is a top Trump administration official paid a surprise visit.
9: That surprise visit by CIA Director John Ratcliffe to Cuba earlier today comes amidst extraordinary tension between Cuba and the United States. A senior CIA official telling ABC News the message from Ratcliffe, Cuba is a national security threat and must not allow adversaries like Russia and China use of the island. The Cuban government saying they pose no such threat.
7: ABC's Matt Rivers. Dual deadly plane crashes today. One in Ohio when a plane crashed into a home. More on both crashes from ABC's Trevor Ault.
10: Authorities say 2 people on board that plane were killed. The tail of the plane wedged in the wreckage of the home hours after a medical transport plane crashed in the mountains of New Mexico, leaving 4 people dead and igniting a wildfire. Authorities say the small propeller plane took off from Roswell, carrying 4 crew members and medical personnel around midnight. It lost communications, vanishing from radar.
7: Dave Packer, ABC News.
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1: Deciding that they'll listen. You're listening to Network Indiana. I'm Jarrett Lewis. After being found guilty in 2024 of killing Abby Williams and Libby German in Delphi back in 2017, Richard Allen's attorneys continue to argue that he's innocent. The state Supreme Court's Court of Appeals granted their request to hear their arguments, which are now scheduled for September 21st at 10 a.m. in Indianapolis. The attorneys have argued that Allen was not of sound mind when he confessed to the crimes. Law professor Jessica Levinson talked to Fox 59 about that.
2: He confessed more than 60 times. And so what the jury found here clearly is that at least one of those 60 confessions was credible.
1: Allen's attorneys also say the search of his home was unconstitutional and the judge didn't allow them to give him a complete defense. A man wanted for firing shots in Muncie last month is captured a couple of states away. Muncie police identified Devontae Marquise Williams as the suspect in the shooting on April 26th that injured two people. Williams had been gone for a few days but was spotted on Wednesday in Jackson, Mississippi. He's now waiting to be transported back to Delaware County. A city government office is examining why so many people in Indianapolis are struggling with homelessness and addiction. Ryan Hedrick explains.
3: It's called the Office of Public Health and Safety, and staff with the State Board of Accounts say something isn't adding up. They said there's money being spent in strange ways.
4: I would be open to the idea of not moving forward with their budget until we know how it's going to work.
3: That's City County Councilor Brian Mowry speaking with Fox 59 after a public meeting Wednesday. He says tens of millions of dollars is just missing, and there's questionable contracts that were signed to address helping people with homelessness and drug addiction. Ryan Hedrick, Network Indiana.
1: And a familiar voice is back to sing the national anthem at this year's Indianapolis 500.
5: For the land of the free.
1: Grammy-nominated singer Jordan Sparks will take the mic before the green flag next Sunday. It'll be her third appearance at the greatest spectacle in racing. I'm Jarrett Lewis. You're listening to Network Indiana.
6: 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Those who are holding sales and wishing to post signs can purchase signs at City Hall for 50 cents apiece. 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There are no yard sale permits required for sales that are taking place in Knox during the citywide yard sale days today, tomorrow, and Saturday. Pulaski County Judge Crystal Kocher was recently selected as a recipient of the 2026 Sergeant Stephen P. Menemeyer Memorial Award, which recognizes significant contributions to Indiana's justice-involved veterans. Judge Kocher's work since her 2017 appointment has led to the creation of the Pulaski County Veterans Treatment Court. In 2019, the court became certified as Indiana's 100th problem-solving court. The Pulaski County Veterans Treatment Court addresses not only criminal behavior, but also the underlying issues that often contribute to justice involvement among veterans, including trauma, substance use disorders, mental health challenges, housing instability, and service-related injuries. Veterans treatment courts are designed to connect veterans with treatment, mentorship, and community-based support while maintaining accountability within the justice system. Under Judge Kocher's leadership, the Pulaski County Veterans Treatment Court has become an important community resource dedicated not only to participants currently involved in the criminal justice system, but also to assisting veterans and families in need of support and connection to services. Veterans or family members seeking assistance may contact the Pulaski County Veterans Treatment Court at 574-225-0222. President Trump suggested pausing the federal gas tax, and Indiana lawmakers say it has led to new discussions in Washington.
3: Congressman Andre Carson says several key details are still in play.
7: The time frame and those numbers are still being negotiated as we speak.
3: Carson speaking to Fox 59, Governor Mike Braun paused Indiana's gas, excise, and sales tax through early June, and any extensions would require political leaders to return for a special session. Ryan Hedrick, Network Indiana.
6: Governor Mike Braun ceremonially signed State Enrolled Act 78 this week, a new bell-to-bell cell phone restriction strengthening Indiana's school cell phone policies. SEA 78 builds on Indiana's existing restrictions on student device use by setting a clearer standard for limiting cell phones, smartwatches, gaming devices, and other personal wireless communication devices during the school day. The law includes exceptions for emergencies, students with IEPs or 504 plans, and medical needs. Braun stated that this new restriction will ensure students are focused on learning.
8: Cell phones, smartwatches, gaming devices have become major sources of distraction during the school day. The constant distraction affects learning, attention, and mental health.
6: Under SEA 78, Indiana schools will be required to update their wireless communication device policies to limit student use of personal devices during the school day. The law also directs the Indiana Department of Education to provide model policy language and implementation guidance for schools. WKVI News and Information on the Hour is brought to you by Dr. Andrew Frazier and the staff over at Stark County Family Dentistry in Knox. 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I'm Becca Shepherd from the WKVI Information Center. 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
9: From the Tri-County Weather Center, I'm Bill Banks on All News 1520 WKVI. 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Tonight, clear skies with a low of 43 degrees. Tomorrow, partly sunny and 69. Tomorrow night, a 40% chance of rain, low 57. Saturday, rain likely with a high of 81 degrees. Sunday, showers and storms, high 83. I'm Bill Banks. For your local forecast 24/7, visit WKVI.com.
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20: 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I'm CJ Miller, and this is Hoosier Ag Today News. 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
20: 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Until then, expect to see more rain.
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6: Turning now to funeral arrangements. 70-year-old Buford Glenn Miller of Knox passed away May 10th. Friends will be received from 11 a.m. until the time of the 1 p.m. service tomorrow, Friday, May 15th, at the Brayman & Son Memorial Chapel in Knox. Contributions may be made to the family in memory of 70-year-old Buford Glenn Miller of Knox. 56-year-old John P. Boschnika Jr. passed away May 7th. There will be a gathering of friends and family tomorrow, Friday, May 15th, at O'Donnell Funeral Home in North Judson from 2 to 4 p.m. Central Time for 56-year-old John P. Boschnika Jr. 91-year-old Henrietta Weyberg Bailey of Valparaiso and formerly of Madarieville passed away May 9th. Cremation will take place at Frayne Crematory in Winnemac. There will be a visitation from 3 to 4 p.m. Eastern Time Saturday, May 16th at Frayne Mortuary in Madarieville, with services to be held at 4 p.m. Memorial contributions may be made to the Seventh-day Adventist Church in Windfield in memory of 91-year-old Henrietta Weyberg Bailey of Valparaiso, formerly of Madarieville. 65-year-old Michelle L. DeGarde of Knox, formerly of Gary, passed away May 8th. Her visitation will be held from 11 a.m. to 1 p.m. Central Time Saturday, May 16th, with funeral services beginning at 1 p.m. at M.C. Smith Funeral Home. That's in memory of 65-year-old Michelle L. DeGarde of Knox, formerly of Gary. 83-year-old Bonnie Jean Beckett Peck passed away May 1st. There will be a gathering of family and friends on May 17th at O'Donnell Funeral Home from 11 to 1 p.m. Central Time. That's for 83-year-old Bonnie Jean Beckett Peck. You can find complete obituary information online at WKVI.com.
9: From the Tri-County Weather Center, I'm Bill Banks on All News 1520 WKVI. 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Tonight, clear skies with a low of 43 degrees. Tomorrow, partly sunny and 69. Tomorrow night, a 40% chance of rain, low 57. Saturday, rain likely with a high of 81 degrees. Sunday, showers and storms, high 83. I'm Bill Banks. For your local forecast 24/7, visit WKVI.com.
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24: The North Judson Sam Fair Lady Blue Jays beat the Culver Lady Cavaliers last night here on WKVI 9-2. The story coming from that game was Molly Madsen achieving her 500th career strikeout. We congratulate Molly Madsen. Also having a big win last night was the Winnemac Lady Warriors beating Oregon Davis. Tough one for the Lady Cats. 27-0 was the final as the Lady Warriors continue their dominance of our area. Switching over to baseball, Twin Lakes beat Winnemac back last night, 11-7. And then finally, the Knox Lady Redskins fall to Jimtown, 12-2. The Lady Redskins are 18-6 on the year and 7-2 in Indiana Northern State Conference play. Story from that game was Cheryl Barnes broke the school record for runs batted in a season by hitting her sixth home run of the year last night. In the last 10 days, Cheryl has set new records for home runs in a career, runs batted in a career, and runs batted in a single season. And her two hits last night brings her six hits away from the record for hits in a single season there at Knox. As that's your sports check, I'm Mitch Columbi. 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
0: AP News, I'm Ben Thomas. President Trump wraps up his visit to China Friday, meeting again with President Xi Jinping at Xi's official residence in Beijing. Donna Warder highlights Thursday's events.
1: At a banquet, President Xi said he and Trump had in-depth communication and said we both believe that the China-U.S. relationship is the most important bilateral relationship in the world. We must make it work and never mess it up. President Trump,
2: it is my honor to extend an invitation to you and Madam Peng to visit us at the White House this September.
1: Trump is hoping China will buy more U.S. agricultural products and passenger planes. He's expected to leave Beijing midday Friday, following a final private meeting with Xi. I'm Donna Warder.
0: In the Iran war, a ship anchored off the United Arab Emirates was seized and taken toward Iran, while another near Oman was attacked and sunk. It came as Tehran reiterated its claim of control over the waterway. Russia bombarded Ukraine again Thursday. Karen Chamas reports another massive drone and missile attack flattened an apartment building in Kyiv, killing at least nine people.
4: The emergency service men worked on clearing the debris. The attack, in which Kyiv was the primary target, came hours after a rare daytime mass drone barrage on Wednesday. It was the third straight day that Moscow unleashed such a large-scale barrage. The bombardment has affected multiple cities and has strained Ukraine's air defenses. Damage to energy infrastructure has left many without power. I'm Karen Chemas.
0: In Louisiana, state senators have passed a new congressional map that would eliminate a majority black district. Retail sales growth slowed in April, with higher cost of gas leaving less room for non-essentials. AAA puts the average above $4.53 per gallon. Mortgage rates have eased, at 30 years averaging 6.36%. And as for stocks, the S&P and the NASDAQ closed at record highs Thursday, while the Dow's again above 50,000. This is AP News. A flashpoint in a New York congressional race. Julie Walker has the story.
5: A federal immigration court here in Manhattan, notorious for chaotic arrests.
25: Why are you arresting the city controller and where are you teaching
5: him? Like this one, a former New York City controller, Brad Lander, protesting deportations last summer. Came to embody President Trump's immigration enforcement campaign at one point. Now it's a flashpoint in the Democratic primary for Congress between Lander and the incumbent U.S. Representative Dan Goldman. Both say they're the most effective against Trump's immigration crackdown. Lander's style is a court watcher, getting him arrested for trying to keep people from deportation. Goldman credits his oversight work as a reason why conditions have improved at this building. Outside 26 Federal Plaza in Lower Manhattan, I'm Julie Walker.
0: The latest at APnews.com. I'm Ben Thomas. Thanks for listening.
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16: This is Ty Higgins from the Ohio AgNet. Hoosier Ag Today's founder Gary Truitt recently was honored with the Farm Broadcaster of the Year Award from our National Association of Farm Broadcasting. Gary was really surprised by the honor, but I can tell you many of us weren't. Gary's work for agriculture goes far outside his Indiana borders. Speaking for my fellow farm broadcasters, the 65 Indiana radio stations that have aired Gary's Indiana reports, many for the last three decades, and thousands of Hoosier farmers and rural listeners. Congratulations, Gary.
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17: ABC News, I'm Dave Packer. President Trump and Chinese President Xi holding their second round of talks on the final day of their summit in Beijing. Trump met Xi to tour the gardens at Zhongnanhai, the Chinese Communist Party leadership compound. The two met over tea before a working lunch. Trade, Taiwan, and tech, the key themes. CIA Director John Ratcliffe made a surprise visit to Cuba Thursday as the Trump administration enforces an oil blockade on the Caribbean island nation. ABC's Matt Rivers.
18: An ongoing U.S. oil embargo has Cuba's power grid near collapse, with massive blackouts near daily across the island. President Trump has repeatedly threatened military action against Cuba if the government there does not undertake significant reforms.
17: The Supreme Court preserving broad access to the abortion pill mifepristone without an in-person visit to the doctor. This keeps on hold a lower court order that would have restricted the drug's availability as litigation over FDA safety regulations continue. This is ABC News. Health officials are tracking potential exposures to the hantavirus, and some weren't on the cruise ship where the hantavirus outbreak originated.
19: The number of Americans being monitored following that deadly hantavirus outbreak on a cruise ship growing to at least 41, while that sick passenger in France remains in intensive care, relying on an artificial lung to survive. At least a dozen states now tracking 25 passengers from that ship, as well as an additional 16 people who the CDC says were not on the cruise, but may have been exposed to an infected person during travel, including on flights.
17: ABC's Victor Oquendo. Three of the largest cell phone companies in the U.S. say they'll team up to get rid of dead zones. AT&T, T-Mobile, and Verizon say in a statement they'll tap into satellite networks to fill in the gaps, particularly in rural areas. Might not even be summer officially yet, but the schedule for the 2026 NFL season is out. It's starting with a rematch of the Super Bowl, the New England Patriots against the Seattle Seahawks on September 9th. Next day, 49ers play the Rams in Melbourne, Australia. Dave Packer, ABC News.
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6: Deciding that they'll listen. You're listening to Network Indiana. I'm Jarrett Lewis. After being found guilty in 2024 of killing Abby Williams and Libby German and Delphi back in 2017, Richard Allen's attorneys continue to argue that he's innocent. The state Supreme Court's Court of Appeals granted their request to hear their arguments, which are now scheduled for September 21st at 10 a.m. in Indianapolis. The attorneys have argued that Allen was not of sound mind when he confessed to the crimes. Law professor Jessica Levinson talked to Fox 59 about that.
9: He confessed more than 60 times. And so what the jury found here clearly is that at least one of those 60 confessions was credible.
6: Allen's attorneys also say the search of his home was unconstitutional and the judge didn't allow them to give him a complete defense. A man wanted for firing shots in Muncie last month is captured a couple of states away. Muncie police identified Devontae Marquise Williams as the suspect in the shooting on April 26th that injured two people. Williams had been gone for a few days but was spotted on Wednesday in Jackson, Mississippi. He's now waiting to be transported back to Delaware County. A city government office is examining why so many people in Indianapolis are struggling with homelessness and addiction. Ryan Hedrick explains.
10: It's called the Office of Public Health and Safety, and staff with the State Board of Accounts say something isn't adding up. They said there's money being spent in strange ways.
20: I would be open to the idea of not moving forward with their budget until we know how it's going to work.
10: That's City County Councilor Brian Mowry speaking with Fox 59 after a public meeting Wednesday. He says tens of millions of dollars is just missing, and there's questionable contracts that were signed to address helping people with homelessness and drug addiction. Ryan Hedrick, Network Indiana.
6: And a familiar voice is back to sing the national anthem at this year's Indianapolis 500.
21: For the land of the free.
6: Grammy-nominated singer Jordan Sparks will take the mic before the green flag next Sunday. It'll be her third appearance at the greatest spectacle in racing. I'm Jarrett Lewis. You're listening to Network Indiana.
22: Pulaski County Judge Crystal Kocher was recently selected as a recipient of the 2026 Sergeant Stephen P. Menemeyer Memorial Award, which recognizes significant contributions to Indiana's justice-involved veterans. I'm Becca Shepherd from the WKVI Information Center. Judge Kocher's work since her 2017 appointment has led to the creation of the Pulaski County Veterans Treatment Court. In 2019, the court became certified as Indiana's 100th problem-solving court. The Pulaski County Veterans Treatment Court addresses not only criminal behavior, but also the underlying issues that often contribute to justice involvement among veterans, including trauma, substance use disorders, mental health challenges, housing instability, and service-related injuries. Veterans treatment courts are designed to connect veterans with treatment, mentorship, and community-based support while maintaining accountability within the justice system. Under Judge Kocher's leadership, the Pulaski County Veterans Treatment Court has become an important community resource dedicated not only to participants currently involved in the criminal justice system, but also to assisting veterans and families in need of support and connection to services. Veterans or family members seeking assistance may contact the Pulaski County Veterans Treatment Court at 574-225-0222. Governor Mike Braun ceremonially signed State Enrolled Act 78 this week, a new bell-to-bell cell phone restriction strengthening Indiana's school cell phone policies. SEA 78 builds on Indiana's existing restrictions on student device use by setting a clearer standard for limiting cell phones, smartwatches, gaming devices, and other personal wireless communication devices during the school day. The law includes exceptions for emergencies, students with IEPs or 504 plans, and medical needs. Braun stated that this new restriction will ensure students are focused on learning.
23: Cell phones, smartwatches, gaming devices have become major sources of distraction during the school day. The constant distraction affects learning, attention, and mental health.
22: Under SEA 78, Indiana schools will be required to update their wireless communication device policies to limit student use of personal devices during the school day. The law also directs the Indiana Department of Education to provide model policy language and implementation guidance for schools. The city of Knox is holding its citywide yard sales this weekend, beginning today, May 14th. The citywide yard sales are scheduled to take place May 14th, 15th, and 16th from 8 a.m. to 4 p.m. Central Time each day. Maps of the sales are available at City Hall both today and tomorrow. Those who are holding sales and wishing to post signs can purchase signs at City Hall for 50 cents apiece. Handmade signs are allowed, but only on site at the sale itself. There are no yard sale permits required for sales that are taking place in Knox during the citywide yard sale days today, tomorrow, and Saturday. I'm Becca Shepherd from the WKVI Information Center. Visit our website, WKVI.com, or our Facebook page, Tri-County News, for all of your local news 24/7.
0: From the Tri-County Weather Center, I'm Bill Banks on All News 1520 WKVI. 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Tonight, clear skies with a low of 43 degrees. Tomorrow, partly sunny and 69. Tomorrow night, a 40% chance of rain, low 57. Saturday, rain likely with a high of 81 degrees. Sunday, showers and storms, high 83. I'm Bill Banks. For your local forecast 24/7, visit WKVI.com.
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4: This is a Bloomberg Money Minute. Fresh record highs on Wall Street today for the NASDAQ and the S&P 500 as stocks got a big lift from continued demand for AI-related stocks and a modest increase in retail sales last month despite skyrocketing prices at the gas pump. Also helping signs of progress on trade from President Trump's summit with China's Xi Jinping overnight. All the major averages up more than 0.75% today. The Dow up 370, back above 50,000. The NASDAQ up 233, and the S&P was up 57, above 7,500 for the first time ever. The big gainer, shares of AI chipmaker Cerebras Systems up 68%. This was its very first day of trading. And two tech giants are going at it. OpenAI, the maker of the Claude chatbot, is preparing a possible lawsuit against its partner, Apple, saying the iPhone maker's use of its AI technology is too limited and says features can be hard to find and it's hurting OpenAI's brand with its customers. Tom Busby, Bloomberg.

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11: 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Until then, expect to see more rain.
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14: Turning now to funeral arrangements. 70-year-old Buford Glenn Miller of Knox passed away May 10th. Friends will be received from 11 a.m. until the time of the 1 p.m. service tomorrow, Friday, May 15th, at the Brayman & Son Memorial Chapel in Knox. Contributions may be made to the family in memory of 70-year-old Buford Glenn Miller of Knox. 56-year-old John P. Boschnika Jr. passed away May 7th. There will be a gathering of friends and family tomorrow, Friday, May 15th, at O'Donnell Funeral Home in North Judson from 2 to 4 p.m. Central Time for 56-year-old John P. Boschnika Jr. 91-year-old Henrietta Weyberg Bailey of Valparaiso and formerly of Madarieville passed away May 9th. Cremation will take place at Frayne Crematory in Winnemac. There will be a visitation from 3 to 4 p.m. Eastern Time Saturday, May 16th at Frayne Mortuary in Madarieville, with services to be held at 4 p.m. Memorial contributions may be made to the Seventh-day Adventist Church in Winfield in memory of 91-year-old Henrietta Weyberg Bailey of Valparaiso, formerly of Madarieville. 65-year-old Michelle L. DeGarde of Knox, formerly of Gary, passed away May 8th. Her visitation will be held from 11 a.m. to 1 p.m. Central Time Saturday, May 16th, with funeral services beginning at 1 p.m. at M.C. Smith Funeral Home. That's in memory of 65-year-old Michelle L. DeGarde of Knox, formerly of Gary. 83-year-old Bonnie Jean Beckett Peck passed away May 1st. There will be a gathering of family and friends on May 17th at O'Donnell Funeral Home from 11 to 1 p.m. Central Time. That's for 83-year-old Bonnie Jean Beckett Peck. You can find complete obituary information online at WKVI.com.
2: From the Tri-County Weather Center, I'm Bill Banks on All News 1520 WKVI. 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Tonight, clear skies with a low of 43 degrees. Tomorrow, partly sunny and 69. Tomorrow night, a 40% chance of rain, low 57. Saturday, rain likely with a high of 81 degrees. Sunday, showers and storms, high 83. I'm Bill Banks. For your local forecast 24/7, visit WKVI.com.
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5: Network Indiana Sports, I'm Nathaniel Finch. The schedule continues to become more and more clear for the Indianapolis Colts. The full 18-week slate to be released tonight at 8 o'clock. But according to reports, Indianapolis will start at home against Baltimore week 1, on the road against Kansas City week 2, week 4 in London against the Commanders, and then at Pittsburgh the following week against the Steelers. It's the first win of the season for the Indiana Fever, beating the Sparks in Los Angeles behind Caitlin Clark's team-leading 24 points. The Fever superstar struggles from three, missing her first six, going 1 of 7 from downtown.
6: I haven't let that affect me. I obviously haven't shot the ball as well as I would have liked the first two games, but the best thing I can do for this team is play make. Like, at the end of the day, I can score the ball, I can make threes, but what I can do best for this team is make plays for my teammates, and I know that. You know, getting my feet in the paint, spraying it to my teammates, I think that's, you know, what I'm trying to focus on the most, and that, you know, takes my mind away from feeling like I need to make every shot.
5: Indiana back in Indy for a four-game homestand. It starts tomorrow night against Washington. Day 3 of action on the track at the Indianapolis Motor Speedway, ahead of the Indy 500. Pato O'Ward had this to say after the first couple of nights of struggling with his car.
7: We're working on it. We don't have it there yet. We're working on it. I think we're going to get it there. I know what I need from the car around this place. You know, even if it's not the best out there, I know how to make one work. I do think this is one of the places where I feel like in the past I've definitely made it seem much better than what it actually was.
5: That's from the Indy Star. All O'Ward has done today is log one of the fastest laps of the entire week, 227.308 miles per hour. Fast Friday practice tomorrow. Nathaniel Finch, Network Indiana.
8: News. I'm Deborah Valentine. President Trump responding on Truth Social to a reported comment from Chinese President Xi Jinping in which China's president reportedly described the U.S. as a declining nation. Fox's Peter Ducey reports from Beijing.
9: A nation in decline. On that, I fully agree with President Xi, but now the United States is the hottest nation anywhere in the world, and hopefully our relationship with China will be stronger and better than ever before.
8: The two presidents focusing their meetings on reopening the Strait of Hormuz, trade deals, and Taiwan. The Supreme Court will allow an abortion pill to be available by mail nationwide while a lawsuit plays out.
10: The original case was brought by the state of Louisiana, which sued the FDA to challenge a regulation that allowed mifepristone to be prescribed through telehealth and by mail, arguing it violated the state's sovereignty.
8: Fox's Kevin Uretsky reporting. 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
15: Deciding that they'll listen. You're listening to Network Indiana. I'm Jarrett Lewis. After being found guilty in 2024 of killing Abby Williams and Libby German in Delphi back in 2017, Richard Allen's attorneys continue to argue that he's innocent. The state Supreme Court's Court of Appeals granted their request to hear their arguments, which are now scheduled for September 21st at 10 a.m. in Indianapolis. The attorneys have argued that Allen was not of sound mind when he confessed to the crimes. Law professor Jessica Levinson talked to Fox 59 about that.
16: He confessed more than 60 times. And so what the jury found here clearly is that at least one of those 60 confessions was credible.
15: Allen's attorneys also say the search of his home was unconstitutional and the judge didn't allow them to give him a complete defense. A man wanted for firing shots in Muncie last month is captured a couple of states away. Muncie police identified Devontae Marquise Williams as the suspect in the shooting on April 26th that injured two people. Williams had been gone for a few days but was spotted on Wednesday in Jackson, Mississippi. He's now waiting to be transported back to Delaware County. A city government office is examining why so many people in Indianapolis are struggling with homelessness and addiction. Ryan Hedrick explains.
17: It's called the Office of Public Health and Safety, and staff with the State Board of Accounts say something isn't adding up. They said there's money being spent in strange ways.
18: I would be open to the idea of not moving forward with their budget until we know how it's going to work.
17: That's City County Councilor Brian Mowry speaking with Fox 59 after a public meeting Wednesday. He says tens of millions of dollars is just missing, and there's questionable contracts that were signed to address helping people with homelessness and drug addiction. Ryan Hedrick, Network Indiana.
15: And a familiar voice is back to sing the national anthem at this year's Indianapolis 500.
19: For the land of the free.
15: Grammy-nominated singer Jordan Sparks will take the mic before the green flag next Sunday. It'll be her third appearance at the greatest spectacle in racing. I'm Jarrett Lewis. 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
20: Plymouth police made a public intoxication arrest. I'm Rusty Nixon, Max 98.3 FM News. May 6th at 4:38 p.m., officers with the Plymouth Police Department were dispatched to Centennial Park for a man who was sitting in the men's bathroom by the wooden playground drinking alcohol and possibly smoking or using drugs. Plymouth officers arrived on the scene. A man was located sitting on the floor, and there was a can of alcohol sitting on the floor as well. The officer tried to make contact with the man, but he was slow to open the bathroom stall door. When he did, the officer got a strong odor of alcoholic beverage coming from the man, who denied he was drinking, but there were several other cans of alcohol in the trash next to him. The man was identified as Cody James, 37, of Plymouth. James advised that he can't drink at home, and he went to the park to drink. He was placed under arrest for public intoxication, taken to the Marshall County Jail, and given a portable breath test. Suspects are considered innocent until proven guilty in a court of law. Saturday, May 2nd at 7:09 p.m., Marshall County Police received a call of a man trespassing on a property in the 14,000 block of Union Road. The caller would be related to the subject in question, identified as Weston A. Bush Burdine, 27. The subject was viewed on a Ring doorbell being on the property, where he had previously been trespassed and a protection order was in place. Upon arrival, Officer Wozniak and Culber Officer Zerby located Weston in a pole-style building on the property. He was taken into custody without incident and taken to the Marshall County Jail. Suspects are considered innocent until proven guilty in a court of law. Marshall County Commissioners will meet on Monday, May 18th, beginning at 9:30 a.m., Commissioners will hear regular reports from Jason Peters, the Marshall County Highway Superintendent, County Attorney Sean Cerisi, and County Auditor Angie Birchmeyer. Commissioners will also hold two public hearings for the owner-occupied housing project and a request to close 2C Road for Vacation Bible School by Bremen Missionary Church Pastor Kurt Littweiler. Plymouth Fire Chief Steve Hollum will make a public safety grant request, and Billy Shelf of Buildings and Grounds will provide a department update. Meeting takes place in the second floor meeting room of the Marshall County building on Jefferson Street in Plymouth. Meeting will also be live streamed on YouTube at Marshall County IN. New research reveals Indiana is the third worst state in the U.S. to get laid off in, trailing only by Vermont and New Hampshire. The study of IT Asset Management Group analyzed December 2025 Bureau of Labor Statistics data, finding that Indiana offers just 2.38 job openings for every layoff. That puts the state well behind the national average, making it harder for displaced workers to find new roles compared to neighboring states. I'm Rusty Nixon, Max 98.3 FM News. 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
0: 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Tonight, clear skies with a low of 43 degrees. Tomorrow, partly sunny and 69. Tomorrow night, a 40% chance of rain, low 57. Saturday, rain likely with a high of 81 degrees. Sunday, showers and storms, high 83. I'm Bill Banks. For your local forecast 24/7, visit WKVI.com.
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4: This is a Bloomberg Money Minute. Fresh record highs on Wall Street today for the NASDAQ and the S&P 500, as stocks got a big lift from continued demand for AI-related stocks and a modest increase in retail sales last month despite skyrocketing prices at the gas pump. Also helping signs of progress on trade from President Trump's summit with China's Xi Jinping overnight. All the major averages up more than 0.75% today. The Dow up 370, back above 50,000. The NASDAQ up 233, and the S&P was up 57, above 7,500 for the first time ever. The big gainer, shares of AI chipmaker Cerebras Systems, up 68%. This was its very first day of trading. And two tech giants are going at it. OpenAI, the maker of the Claude chatbot, is preparing a possible lawsuit against its partner, Apple, saying the iPhone maker's use of its AI technology is too limited and says features can be hard to find and it's hurting OpenAI's brand with its customers. Tom Busby, Bloomberg Radio.
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18: 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I'm CJ Miller, and this is Hoosier Ag Today News. 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
18: 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Until then, expect to see more rain.
5: 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I think you look at the period combined, and we're probably going to set in with anywhere from a half to 1.5, maybe 2 inches of rain with 100% coverage across the Hoosier State.
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6: Plymouth police made a public intoxication arrest

0: man who denied he was drinking, but there were several other cans of alcohol in the trash next to him. The man was identified as Cody James, 37, of Plymouth. James advised that he can't drink at home, and he went to the park to drink. He was placed under arrest for public intoxication, taken to the Marshall County Jail, and given a portable breath test. Suspects are considered innocent until proven guilty in a court of law. Saturday, May 2nd at 7.09 p.m., Marshall County Police received a call of a man trespassing on a property in the 14,000 block of Union Road. The caller would be related to the subject in question, identified as Weston A. Bush Burdine, 27. The subject was viewed on a Ring doorbell being on the property where he had previously been trespassed and a protection order was in place. Upon arrival, Officer Wozniak and Culber Officer Zerby located Weston in a pole-style building on the property. He was taken into custody without incident and taken to the Marshall County Jail. Suspects are considered innocent until proven guilty in a court of law. Marshall County Commissioners will meet on Monday, May 18th, beginning at 9:30 a.m. Commissioners will hear regular reports from Jason Peters, the Marshall County Highway Superintendent, County Attorney Sean Cerisi, and County Auditor Angie Birchmeyer. Commissioners will also hold two public hearings for the owner-occupied housing project and a request to close 2C Road for Vacation Bible School by Bremen Missionary Church Pastor Kurt Littweiler. Plymouth Fire Chief Steve Hollum will make a public safety grant request, and Billy Shove of Buildings and Grounds will provide a department update. The meeting takes place in the second floor meeting room of the Marshall County Building on Jefferson Street in Plymouth. The meeting will also be live streamed on YouTube at Marshall County IN. New research reveals Indiana is the third worst state in the U.S. to get laid off in, trailing only by Vermont and New Hampshire. The study of IT Asset Management Group analyzed December 2025 Bureau of Labor Statistics data, finding that Indiana offers just 2.38 job openings for every layoff. That puts the state well behind the national average, making it harder for displaced workers to find new roles compared to neighboring states. I'm Rusty Nixon, Max 98.3 FM News. 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
1: From the Tri-County Weather Center, I'm Bill Banks on All News 1520 WKVI. 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Tonight, clear skies with a low of 43 degrees. Tomorrow, partly sunny and 69. Tomorrow night, a 40% chance of rain, low 57. Saturday, rain likely with a high of 81 degrees. Sunday, showers and storms, high 83. I'm Bill Banks. For your local forecast 24/7, visit WKVI.com.
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5: Tonight on Max 98.3, it's our baseball game of the week from Four Winds Field as Glenn will take on Bremen in a key conference matchup, especially since the Falcons took an 8-3 win on Thursday night. That ties the top of the conference standings and makes it a big win, must-win situation for Bremen. John Nadolny tells us that he knows what he's up against.
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1: ABC News, I'm Dave Packer. President Trump and Chinese President Xi holding their second round of talks on the final day of their summit in Beijing. Trump met Xi to tour the gardens at Zhongnanhai, the Chinese Communist Party leadership compound. The two met over tea before a working lunch, trade, Taiwan, and tech, the key themes. CIA Director John Ratcliffe made a surprise visit to Cuba Thursday as the Trump administration enforces an oil blockade on the Caribbean island nation. ABC's Matt Rivers.
2: An ongoing U.S. oil embargo has Cuba's power grid near collapse, with massive blackouts near daily across the island. President Trump has repeatedly threatened military action against Cuba if the government there does not undertake significant reforms.
1: The Supreme Court preserving broad access to the abortion pill mifepristone with out an in-person visit to the doctor. This keeps on hold a lower court order that would have restricted the drug's availability as litigation over FDA safety regulations continue. This is ABC News. Health officials are tracking potential exposures to the hantavirus, and some weren't on the cruise ship where the hantavirus outbreak originated.
3: The number of Americans being monitored following that deadly hantavirus outbreak on a cruise ship growing to at least 41, while that sick passenger in France remains in intensive care, relying on an artificial lung to survive. At least a dozen states now tracking 25 passengers from that ship, as well as an additional 16 people who the CDC says were not on the cruise, but may have been exposed to an infected person during travel, including on flights.
1: ABC's Victor Rakendo. Three of the largest cell phone companies in the U.S. say they'll team up to get rid of dead zones. AT&T, T-Mobile, and Verizon say in a statement they'll tap into satellite networks to fill in the gaps, particularly in rural areas. Might not even be summer officially yet, but the schedule for the 2026 NFL season is out. It's starting with a rematch of the Super Bowl, the New England Patriots against the Seattle Seahawks on September 9th. Next day, 49ers play the Rams in Melbourne, Australia. Dave Packer, ABC News.
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8: Deciding that they'll listen. You're listening to Network Indiana. I'm Jarrett Lewis. After being found guilty in 2024 of killing Abby Williams and Libby German at Delphi back in 2017, Richard Allen's attorneys continue to argue that he's innocent. The state Supreme Court's Court of Appeals granted their request to hear their arguments, which are now scheduled for September 21st at 10 a.m. in Indianapolis. The attorneys have argued that Allen was not of sound mind when he confessed to the crimes. Law professor Jessica Levinson talked to Fox 59 about that.
9: He confessed more than 60 times. And so what the jury found here clearly is that at least one of those 60 confessions was credible.
8: Allen's attorneys also say the search of his home was unconstitutional and the judge didn't allow them to give him a complete defense. A man wanted for firing shots in Muncie last month is captured a couple of states away. Muncie police identified Devontae Marquise Williams as the suspect in the shooting on April 26th that injured two people. Williams had been gone for a few days but was spotted on Wednesday in Jackson, Mississippi. He's now waiting to be transported back to Delaware County. A city government office is examining why so many people in Indianapolis are struggling with homelessness and addiction. Ryan Hedrick explains.
10: It's called the Office of Public Health and Safety, and staff with the State Board of Accounts say something isn't adding up. They said there's money being spent in strange ways.
11: I would be open to the idea of not moving forward with their budget until we know how it's going to work.
10: That's City County Councilor Brian Mowry speaking with Fox 59 after a public meeting Wednesday. He says tens of millions of dollars is just missing, and there's questionable contracts that were signed to address helping people with homelessness and drug addiction. Ryan Hedrick, Network Indiana.
8: And a familiar voice is back to sing the national anthem at this year's Indianapolis 500.
12: For the land of the free.
8: Grammy-nominated singer Jordan Sparks will take the mic before the green flag next Sunday. It'll be her third appearance at the greatest spectacle in racing. I'm Jarrett Lewis. You're listening to Network Indiana.
13: Pulaski County Judge Crystal Kocher was recently selected as a recipient of the 2026 Sergeant Stephen P. Menemeyer Memorial Award, which recognizes significant contributions to Indiana's justice-involved veterans. I'm Becca Shepherd from the WKVI Information Center. Judge Kocher's work since her 2017 appointment has led to the creation of the Pulaski County Veterans Treatment Court. In 2019, the court became certified as Indiana's 100th problem-solving court. The Pulaski County Veterans Treatment Court addresses not only criminal behavior, but also the underlying issues that often contribute to justice involvement among veterans, including trauma, substance use disorders, mental health challenges, housing instability, and service-related injuries. Veterans treatment courts are designed to connect veterans with treatment, mentorship, and community-based support while maintaining accountability within the justice system. Under Judge Kocher's leadership, the Pulaski County Veterans Treatment Court has become an important community resource dedicated not only to participants currently involved in the criminal justice system, but also to assisting veterans and families in need of support and connection to services. Veterans or family members seeking assistance may contact the Pulaski County Veterans Treatment Court at 574-225-0222. Governor Mike Braun ceremonially signed State Enrolled Act 78 this week, a new bell-to-bell cell phone restriction strengthening Indiana's school cell phone policies. SEA 78 builds on Indiana's existing restrictions on student device use by setting a clearer standard for limiting cell phones, smartwatches, gaming devices, and other personal wireless communication devices during the school day. The law includes exceptions for emergencies, students with IEPs or 504 plans, and medical needs. Braun stated that this new restriction will ensure students are focused on learning.
14: Cell phones, smartwatches, gaming devices have become major sources of distraction during the school day. The constant distraction affects learning, attention, and mental health.
13: Under SEA 78, Indiana schools will be required to update their wireless communication device policies to limit student use of personal devices during the school day. The law also directs the Indiana Department of Education to provide model policy language and implementation guidance for schools. The city of Knox is holding its citywide yard sales this weekend, beginning today, May 14th. The citywide yard sales are scheduled to take place May 14th, 15th, and 16th from 8 a.m. to 4 p.m. Central Time each day. Maps of the sales are available at City Hall both today and tomorrow. Those who are holding sales and wishing to post signs can purchase signs at City Hall for 50 cents apiece. Handmade signs are allowed, but only on site at the sale itself. There are no yard sale permits required for sales that are taking place in Knox during the citywide yard sale days today, tomorrow, and Saturday. I'm Becca Shepherd from the WKVI Information Center. 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
15: From the Tri-County Weather Center, I'm Bill Banks on All News 1520 WKVI. 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Tonight, clear skies with a low of 43 degrees. Tomorrow, partly sunny and 69. Tomorrow night, a 40% chance of rain, low 57. Saturday, rain likely with a high of 81 degrees. Sunday, showers and storms, high 83. I'm Bill Banks. For your local forecast 24/7, visit WKVI.com.
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4: This is a Bloomberg Money Minute. Fresh record highs on Wall Street today for the NASDAQ and the S&P 500 as stocks got a big lift from continued demand for AI-related stocks and a modest increase in retail sales last month despite skyrocketing prices at the gas pump. Also helping signs of progress on trade from President Trump's summit with China's Xi Jinping overnight. All the major averages up more than 0.75% today. The Dow up 370, back above 50,000. The NASDAQ up 233, and the S&P was up 57, above 7,500 for the first time ever. The big gainer, shares of AI chipmaker Cerebras Systems up 68%. This was its very first day of trading. And two tech giants are going at it. OpenAI, the maker of the Claude chatbot, is preparing a possible lawsuit against its partner, Apple, saying the iPhone maker's use of its AI technology is too limited and says features can be hard to find and it's hurting OpenAI's brand with its customers. Tom Busby, Bloomberg Radio.
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12: Turning now to funeral arrangements. 70-year-old Buford Glenn Miller of Knox passed away May 10th. Friends will be received from 11 a.m. until the time of the 1 p.m. service tomorrow, Friday, May 15th, at the Brayman and Son Memorial Chapel in Knox. Contributions may be made to the family in memory of 70-year-old Buford Glenn Miller of Knox. 56-year-old John P. Boschnika Jr. passed away May 7th. There will be a gathering of friends and family tomorrow, Friday, May 15th, at O'Donnell Funeral Home in North Judson from 2 to 4 p.m. Central Time for 56-year-old John P. Boschnika Jr. 91-year-old Henrietta Weyberg Bailey of Valparaiso and formerly of Madarieville passed away May 9th. Cremation will take place at Frayne Crematory in Winnemac. There will be a visitation from 3 to 4 p.m. Eastern Time Saturday, May 16th at Frayne Mortuary in Madarieville, with services to be held at 4 p.m. Memorial contributions may be made to the Seventh-day Adventist Church in Windfield in memory of 91-year-old Henrietta Weyberg Bailey of Valparaiso, formerly of Madarieville. 65-year-old Michelle L. DeGarde of Knox, formerly of Gary, passed away May 8th. Her visitation will be held from 11 a.m. to 1 p.m. Central Time Saturday, May 16th, with funeral services beginning at 1 p.m. at M.C. Smith Funeral Home. That's in memory of 65-year-old Michelle L. DeGarde of Knox, formerly of Gary. 83-year-old Bonnie Jean Beckett Peck passed away May 1st. There will be a gathering of family and friends on May 17th at O'Donnell Funeral Home from 11 to 1 p.m. Central Time. That's for 83-year-old Bonnie Jean Beckett Peck. You can find complete obituary information online at WKVI.com.
13: From the Tri-County Weather Center, I'm Bill Banks on All News 1520 WKVI. 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Tonight, clear skies with a low of 43 degrees. Tomorrow, partly sunny and 69. Tomorrow night, a 40% chance of rain, low 57. Saturday, rain likely with a high of 81 degrees. Sunday, showers and storms, high 83. I'm Bill Banks. For your local forecast 24/7, visit WKVI.com.
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5: The North Judson Sam Fair Lady Blue Jays beat the Culver Lady Cavaliers last night here on WKVI 9-2. The story coming from that game was Molly Madsen achieving her 500th career strikeout. We congratulate Molly Madsen. Also having a big win last night was the Winnemac Lady Warriors beating Oregon Davis. Tough one for the Lady Cats. 27-0 was the final as the Lady Warriors continue their dominance of our area. Switching over to baseball, Twin Lakes beat Winnemac last night 11-7, and then finally the Knox Lady Redskins fall to Jimtown 12-2. The Lady Redskins are 18-6 on the year and 7-2 in Indiana Northern State Conference play. Story from that game was Cheryl Barnes broke the school record for runs batted in a season by hitting her 6th home run of the year last night. In the last 10 days, Cheryl has set new records for home runs in a career, runs batted in a career, and runs batted in a single season. And her two hits last night brings her 6 hits away from the record for hits in a single season there at Knox. As that's your sports check, I'm Mitch Columbi. 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
10: 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Congratulations, Gary, on a job well done.
11: So, who's going to do what? 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
16: President Trump and Chinese President Xi holding their second round of talks on the final day of their summit in Beijing.
17: We've made some fantastic trade deals, great for both countries.
16: Trump met Xi to tour the gardens of Zhengnanhai, the Chinese Communist Party
11: Leadership Compound, trade, tech, and Taiwan have been the key themes. Sources say that President Trump is expected to drop his $10 billion lawsuit against the Internal Revenue Service in exchange for the creation of a $1.7 billion fund to compensate allies who claim they were wrongfully targeted by the Biden administration. The Supreme Court Thursday ruling to preserve access by mail to the most commonly used abortion drug, mifepristone. The number of people monitored for hantavirus, now at least 41 in 12 states. Meanwhile, the American doctor who was reported to be testing positive for the virus in inconclusive testing now says he's tested negative and has been moved out of a biocontainment unit. This is ABC News. While many companies are moving away from flexible work-at-home arrangements, one tech company is embracing it.
12: San Francisco technology company Dropbox has no plans to return its workers to offices. The cloud storage provider adopted a virtual-first staffing model for all employees in 2020 and has refined it since. Dropbox Chief People Officer Melanie Rosenwasser says allowing staff members to work from anywhere helps the company attract and retain talent. Employees are free to create their own schedules outside of four-hour blocks reserved for meetings. There are in-person events at least quarterly.
11: For the first time in seven decades, Japanese automaker Honda has reported a yearly loss. Honda says it lost $2.7 billion thanks to its EV market. The automaker says a dwindling EV demand as well as reversals in favorable EV policies in the U.S. were two factors that led to the profit losses. Honda says it will keep making EVs as well as hybrid and gas-powered models. Dave Packer, ABC News.
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19: Deciding that they'll listen. You're listening to Network Indiana. I'm Jarrett Lewis. After being found guilty in 2024 of killing Abby Williams and Libby German at Delphi back in 2017, Richard Allen's attorneys continue to argue that he's innocent. The state Supreme Court's Court of Appeals granted their request to hear their arguments, which are now scheduled for September 21st at 10 a.m. in Indianapolis. The attorneys have argued that Allen was not of sound mind when he confessed to the crimes. Law professor Jessica Levinson talked to Fox 59 about that.
20: He confessed more than 60 times. And so what the jury found here clearly is that at least one of those 60 confessions was credible.
19: Allen's attorneys also say the search of his home was unconstitutional and the judge didn't allow them to give him a complete defense. A man wanted for firing shots in Muncie last month is captured a couple of states away. Muncie police identified Devontae Marquise Williams as the suspect in the shooting on April 26th that injured two people. Williams had been gone for a few days but was spotted on Wednesday in Jackson, Mississippi. He's now waiting to be transported back to Delaware County. A city government office is examining why so many people in Indianapolis are struggling with homelessness and addiction. Ryan Hedrick explains.
1: It's called the Office of Public Health and Safety, and staff with the State Board of Accounts say something isn't adding up. They said there's money being spent in strange ways.
21: I would be open to the idea of not moving forward with their budget until we know how it's going to work.
1: That's City County Councilor Brian Mowry speaking with Fox 59 after a public meeting Wednesday. He says tens of millions of dollars is just missing, and there's questionable contracts that were signed to address helping people with homelessness and drug addiction. Ryan Hedrick, Network Indiana.
19: And a familiar voice is back to sing the national anthem at this year's Indianapolis 500. Grammy-nominated singer Jordan Sparks will take the mic before the green flag next Sunday. It'll be her third appearance at the greatest spectacle in racing. I'm Jarrett Lewis. You're listening to Network Indiana.
22: Pulaski County Judge Crystal Kocher was recently selected as a recipient of the 2026 Sergeant Stephen P. Menemeyer Memorial Award, which recognizes significant contributions to Indiana's justice-involved veterans. I'm Becca Shepherd from the WKVI Information Center. Judge Kocher's work since her 2017 appointment has led to the creation of the Pulaski County Veterans Treatment Court. In 2019, the court became certified as Indiana's 100th problem-solving court. The Pulaski County Veterans Treatment Court addresses not only criminal behavior, but also the underlying issues that often contribute to justice involvement among veterans, including trauma, substance use disorders, mental health challenges, housing instability, and service-related injuries. Veterans treatment courts are designed to connect veterans with treatment, mentorship, and community-based support while maintaining accountability within the justice system. Under Judge Kocher's leadership, the Pulaski County Veterans Treatment Court has become an important community resource dedicated not only to participants currently involved in the criminal justice system, but also to assisting veterans and families in need of support and connection to services. Veterans or family members seeking assistance may contact the Pulaski County Veterans Treatment Court at 574-225-0222. Governor Mike Braun ceremonially signed State Enrolled Act 78 this week, a new bell-to-bell cell phone restriction strengthening Indiana's school cell phone policies. SEA 78 builds on Indiana's existing restrictions on student device use by setting a clearer standard for limiting cell phones, smartwatches, gaming devices, and other personal wireless communication devices during the school day. The law includes exceptions for emergencies, students with IEPs or 504 plans, and medical needs. Braun stated that this new restriction will ensure students are focused on learning.
23: Cell phones, smartwatches, gaming devices have become major sources of distraction during the school day. The constant distraction affects learning, attention, and mental health.
22: Under SEA 78, Indiana schools will be required to update their wireless communication device policies to limit student use of personal devices during the school day. The law also directs the Indiana Department of Education to provide model policy language and implementation guidance for schools. The city of Knox is holding its citywide yard sales this weekend, beginning today, May 14th. The citywide yard sales are scheduled to take place May 14th, 15th, and 16th from 8 a.m. to 4 p.m. Central Time each day. Maps of the sales are available at City Hall both today and tomorrow. Those who are holding sales and wishing to post signs can purchase signs at City Hall for 50 cents apiece. Handmade signs are allowed, but only on site at the sale itself. There are no yard sale permits required for sales that are taking place in Knox during the citywide yard sale days today, tomorrow, and Saturday. I'm Becca Shepherd from the WKVI Information Center. 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
24: From the Tri-County Weather Center, I'm Bill Banks on All News 1520 WKVI. 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Tonight, clear skies with a low of 43 degrees. Tomorrow, partly sunny and 69. Tomorrow night, a 40% chance of rain, low 57. Saturday, rain likely with a high of 81 degrees. Sunday, showers and storms, high 83. I'm Bill Banks. For your local forecast 24/7, visit WKVI.com.
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4: This is a Bloomberg Money Minute. Fresh record highs on Wall Street today for the NASDAQ and the S&P 500 as stocks got a big lift from continued demand for AI-related stocks and a modest increase in retail sales last month despite skyrocketing prices at the gas pump. Also helping signs of progress on trade from President Trump's summit with China's Xi Jinping overnight. All the major averages up more than 0.75% today. The Dow up 370, back above 50,000. The NASDAQ up 233, and the S&P was up 57, above 7,500 for the first time ever. The big gainer, shares of AI chipmaker Cerebras Systems up 68%. This was its very first day of trading. And two tech giants are going at it. OpenAI, the maker of the Claude chatbot, is preparing a possible lawsuit against its partner, Apple, saying the iPhone maker's use of its AI technology is too limited and says features can be hard to find and it's hurting OpenAI's brand with its customers. Tom Busby, Bloomberg Radio.
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13: 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I'm CJ Miller, and this is Hoosier Ag Today News. 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
13: 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Until then, expect to see more rain.
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16: Turning now to funeral arrangements. 70-year-old Buford Glenn Miller of Knox passed away May 10th. Friends will be received from 11 a.m. until the time of the 1 p.m. service tomorrow, Friday, May 15th, at the Brayman and Son Memorial Chapel in Knox. Contributions may be made to the family in memory of 70-year-old Buford Glenn Miller of Knox. 56-year-old John P. Boschnika Jr. passed away May 7th. There will be a gathering of friends and family tomorrow, Friday, May 15th, at O'Donnell Funeral Home in North Judson from 2 to 4 p.m. Central Time for 56-year-old John P. Boschnika Jr. 91-year-old Henrietta Weyberg Bailey of Valparaiso and formerly of Madaryville passed away May 9th. Cremation will take place at Frayne Crematory in Winnemac. There will be a visitation from 3 to 4 p.m. Eastern Time Saturday, May 16th at Frayne Mortuary in Madaryville, with services to be held at 4 p.m. Memorial contributions may be made to the Seventh-day Adventist Church in Winfield in memory of 91-year-old Henrietta Weyberg Bailey of Valparaiso, formerly of Madaryville. 65-year-old Michelle L. DeGarde of Knox, formerly of Gary, passed away May 8th. Her visitation will be held from 11 a.m. to 1 p.m. Central Time Saturday, May 16th, with funeral services beginning at 1 p.m. at M.C. Smith Funeral Home. That's in memory of 65-year-old Michelle L. DeGarde of Knox, formerly of Gary. 83-year-old Bonnie Jean Beckett Peck passed away May 1st. There will be a gathering of family and friends on May 17th at O'Donnell Funeral Home from 11 to 1 p.m. Central Time. That's for 83-year-old Bonnie Jean Beckett Peck. You can find complete obituary information online at WKVI.com.
17: From the Tri-County Weather Center, I'm Bill Banks on All News 1520 WKVI. 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Tonight, clear skies with a low of 43 degrees. Tomorrow, partly sunny and 69. Tomorrow night, a 40% chance of rain, low 57. Saturday, rain likely with a high of 81 degrees. Sunday, showers and storms, high 83. I'm Bill Banks. For your local forecast 24/7, visit WKVI.com.
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5: Network Indiana Sports, I'm Nathaniel Finch. The schedule continues to become more and more clear for the Indianapolis Colts. The full 18-week slate to be released tonight at 8 o'clock. But according to reports, Indianapolis will start at home against Baltimore Week 1, on the road against Kansas City Week 2, Week 4 in London against the Commanders, and then at Pittsburgh the following week against the Steelers. It's the first win of the season for the Indiana Fever, beating the Sparks in Los Angeles behind Caitlin Clark's team-leading 24 points. The Fever superstar struggles from three, missing her first six, going 1 of 7 from downtown.
6: I haven't let that affect me. I obviously haven't shot the ball as well as I would have liked the first two games, but the best thing I can do for this team is play bank. Like, at the end of the day, I can score the ball, I can make threes, but what I can do best for this team is make plays for my teammates, and I know that. You know, getting my feet in the paint, spraying it to my teammates, I think that's, you know, what I'm trying to focus on the most, and that, you know, takes my mind away from feeling like I need to make every shot.
5: Indiana back in Indy for a four-game homestand. It starts tomorrow night against Washington. Day three of action on the track at the Indianapolis Motor Speedway ahead of the Indy 500. Pato Award had this to say after the first couple of nights of struggling with his car.
7: We're working on it. We don't have it there yet. We're working on it. I think we're going to get it there. I know what I need from the car around this place. You know, even if it's not the best out there, I know how to make one work. I do think this is one of the places where I feel like in the past I've definitely made it seem much better than what it actually was.
5: That's from the Indy Star. All Award has done today is log one of the fastest laps of the entire week, 227.308 miles per hour. Fast Friday practice tomorrow. Nathaniel Finch, Network Indiana.
8: News. I'm Deborah Valentine. Ahead of President Trump's first meeting with China's President Xi Jinping Wednesday, the State Department said China and the U.S. agree Iran shouldn't charge money for passage through the Strait of Hormuz. President Trump tells Fox's Hannity he and China's president also oppose Iran's nuclear program.
9: I don't think China wants Iran to have a nuclear weapon either. I said, this don't go crazy. You don't need them having a nuclear weapon either.
10: What did he say?
9: Well, he's not going to respond too much. He's a pretty cool guy. He's not going to say, oh, gee, that's a good point.
8: President Trump also said China's president promised Beijing wouldn't sell military equipment to Iran. Reuters reporting the U.S. plans to indict Cuba's former president, Raul Castro, citing a U.S. Department of Justice official. The potential indictment of the 94-year-old focuses on the downing of aircraft. America's listening to Fox News.
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10: I'm Jarrett Lewis. After being found guilty in 2024 of killing Abby Williams and Libby German in Delphi back in 2017, Richard Allen's attorneys continue to argue that he's innocent. The state Supreme Court's Court of Appeals granted their request to hear their arguments, which are now scheduled for September 21st at 10 a.m. in Indianapolis. The attorneys have argued that Allen was not of sound mind when he confessed to the crimes. Law professor Jessica Levinson talked to Fox 59 about that.
12: He confessed more than 60 times. And so what the jury found here clearly is that at least one of those 60 confessions was credible.
10: Allen's attorneys also say the search of his home was unconstitutional and the judge didn't allow them to give him a complete defense. A man wanted for firing shots in Muncie last month is captured a couple of states away. Muncie police identified Devontae Marquise Williams as the suspect in the shooting on April 26th that injured two people. Williams had been gone for a few days but was spotted on Wednesday in Jackson, Mississippi. He's now waiting to be transported back to Delaware County. A city government office is examining why so many people in Indianapolis are struggling with homelessness and addiction. Ryan Hedrick explains.
13: It's called the Office of Public Health and Safety, and staff with the State Board of Accounts say something isn't adding up. They said there's money being spent in strange ways.
14: I would be open to the idea of not moving forward with their budget until we know how it's going to work.
13: That's City County Councilor Brian Mowry speaking with Fox 59 after a public meeting Wednesday. He says tens of millions of dollars is just missing, and there's questionable contracts that were signed to address helping people with homelessness and drug addiction. Ryan Hedrick, Network Indiana.
10: And a familiar voice is back to sing the national anthem at this year's Indianapolis 500.
15: For the land of the free.
10: Grammy-nominated singer Jordan Sparks will take the mic before the green flag next Sunday. It'll be her third appearance at the greatest spectacle in racing. I'm Jarrett Lewis. You're listening to Network Indiana.
16: Plymouth police made a public intoxication arrest. I'm Rusty Nixon, Max 98.3 FM News. May 6th at 4:38 p.m., officers with the Plymouth Police Department were dispatched to Centennial Park for a man who was sitting in the men's bathroom by the wooden playground drinking alcohol and possibly smoking or using drugs. Plymouth officers arrived on the scene. A man was located sitting on the floor, and there was a can of alcohol sitting on the floor as well. The officer tried to make contact with the man, but he was slow to open the bathroom stall door. When he did, the officer got a strong odor of alcoholic beverage coming from the man, who denied he was drinking, but there were several other cans of alcohol in the trash next to him. The man was identified as Cody James, 37, of Plymouth. James advised that he can't drink at home, and he went to the park to drink. He was placed under arrest for public intoxication, taken to the Marshall County Jail, and given a portable breath test. Suspects are considered innocent until proven guilty in a court of law. Saturday, May 2nd at 7:09 p.m., Marshall County Police received a call of a man trespassing on a property in the 14,000 block of Union Road. The caller would be related to the subject in question, identified as Weston A. Bush Burdine, 27. The subject was viewed on a Ring doorbell being on the property, where he had previously been trespassed and a protection order was in place. Upon arrival, Officer Wozniak and Culber Officer Zerby located Weston in a pole-style building on the property. He was taken into custody without incident and taken to the Marshall County Jail. Suspects are considered innocent until proven guilty in a court of law. Marshall County Commissioners will meet on Monday, May 18th, beginning at 9:30 a.m., Commissioners will hear regular reports from Jason Peters, the Marshall County Highway Superintendent, County Attorney Sean Cerisi, and County Auditor Angie Birchmeyer. Commissioners will also hold two public hearings for the owner-occupied housing project and a request to close 2C Road for Vacation Bible School by Bremen Missionary Church Pastor Kurt Littweiler. Plymouth Fire Chief Steve Hollum will make a public safety grant request, and Billy Shove of Buildings and Grounds will provide a department update. Meeting takes place in the second floor meeting room of the Marshall County building on Jefferson Street in Plymouth. Meeting will also be live streamed on YouTube at Marshall County IN. New research reveals Indiana is the third worst state in the U.S. to get laid off in, trailing only by Vermont and New Hampshire. The study of IT Asset Management Group analyzed December 2025 Bureau of Labor Statistics data, finding that Indiana offers just 2.38 job openings for every layoff. That puts the state well behind the national average, making it harder for displaced workers to find new roles compared to neighboring states. I'm Rusty Nixon, Max 98.3 FM News. 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
17: From the Tri-County Weather Center, I'm Bill Banks on All News 1520 WKVI. 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Tonight, clear skies with a low of 43 degrees. Tomorrow, partly sunny and 69. Tomorrow night, a 40% chance of rain, low 57. Saturday, rain likely with a high of 81 degrees. Sunday, showers and storms, high 83. I'm Bill Banks. For your local forecast 24/7, visit WKVI.com.
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4: This is a Bloomberg Money Minute. Fresh record highs on Wall Street today for the NASDAQ and the S&P 500 as stocks got a big lift from continued demand for AI-related stocks and a modest increase in retail sales last month despite skyrocketing prices at the gas pump. Also helping signs of progress on trade from President Trump's summit with China's Xi Jinping overnight. All the major averages up more than 0.75% today. The Dow up 370, back above 50,000. The NASDAQ up 233, and the S&P was up 57, above 7,500 for the first time ever. The big gainer, shares of AI chipmaker Cerebras Systems up 68%. This was its very first day of trading. And two tech giants are going at it. OpenAI, the maker of the Claude chatbot, is preparing a possible lawsuit against its partner Apple, saying the iPhone maker's use of its AI technology is too limited and says features can be hard to find and it's hurting OpenAI's brand with its customers. Tom Busby, Bloomberg Radio.
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13: Indiana farmers may have to sit tight a little longer to finish planting. I'm C.J. Miller, and this is Hoosier Ag Today News. There is a planting window opening up in the Beacon Credit Union planting weather forecast.
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13: But Hoosier Ag Today Chief Meteorologist Ryan Martin says that window...

0: News. May 6th at 4:30 a.m., officers with the Plymouth Police Department were dispatched to Centennial Park for a man who was sitting in the men's bathroom by the wooden playground drinking alcohol and possibly smoking or using drugs. Plymouth officers arrived on the scene. A man was located sitting on the floor, and there was a can of alcohol sitting on the floor as well. The officer tried to make contact with the man, but he was slow to open the bathroom stall door. When he did, the officer got a strong odor of alcoholic beverage coming from the man, who denied he was drinking, but there were several other cans of alcohol in the trash next to him. The man was identified as Cody James, 37, of Plymouth. James advised that he can't drink at home, and he went to the park to drink. He was placed under arrest for public intoxication, taken to the Marshall County Jail, and given a portable breath test. Suspects are considered innocent until proven guilty in a court of law. Saturday, May 2nd at 7:09 p.m., Marshall County Police received a call of a man trespassing on a property in the 14,000 block of Union Road. The caller would be related to the subject in question, identified as Weston A. Bush Burdine, 27. The subject was viewed on a Ring doorbell being on the property where he had previously been trespassed and a protection order was in place. Upon arrival, Officer Wozniak and Culber Officer Zerby located Weston in a pole-style building on the property. He was taken into custody without incident and taken to the Marshall County Jail. Suspects are considered innocent until proven guilty in a court of law. Marshall County Commissioners will meet on Monday, May 18th, beginning at 9:30 a.m. Commissioners will hear regular reports from Jason Peters, the Marshall County Highway Superintendent, County Attorney Sean Cerisi, and County Auditor Angie Birchmeyer. Commissioners will also hold two public hearings for the owner-occupied housing project and a request to close 2C Road for Vacation Bible School by Bremen Missionary Church Pastor Kurt Littweiler. Plymouth Fire Chief Steve Hollum will make a public safety grant request, and Billy Shove of Buildings and Grounds will provide a department update. Meeting takes place in the second floor meeting room of the Marshall County Building on Jefferson Street in Plymouth. Meeting will also be live streamed on YouTube at Marshall County IN. New research reveals Indiana is the third worst state in the U.S. to get laid off in, trailing only by Vermont and New Hampshire. The study of IT Asset Management Group analyzed December 2025 Bureau of Labor Statistics data, finding that Indiana offers just 2.38 job openings for every layoff. That puts the state well behind the national average, making it harder for displaced workers to find new roles compared to neighboring states. I'm Rusty Nixon, Max 98.3 FM News. 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
1: From the Tri-County Weather Center, I'm Bill Banks on All News 1520 WKVI. 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Tonight, clear skies with a low of 43 degrees. Tomorrow, partly sunny and 69. Tomorrow night, a 40% chance of rain, low 57. Saturday, rain likely with a high of 81 degrees. Sunday, showers and storms, high 83. I'm Bill Banks. For your local forecast 24/7, visit WKVI.com.
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0: 3 win on Thursday night. That ties the top of the conference standings and makes it a big win, must-win situation for Bremen. John Nadolny tells us that he knows what he's up against.
1: You cannot walk them. You cannot make mistakes, you know, errors to prolong innings with them because they don't strike out a lot.
0: That's tonight. Max 98.3's Game of the Week from Four Winds Field in South Bend. 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
2: ABC News, I'm Dave Packer. President Trump and Chinese President Xi holding their second round of talks on the final day of their summit in Beijing.
3: We've made some fantastic trade deals, great for both countries.
2: Trump met Xi to tour the gardens of Zhongnanhai, the Chinese Communist Party leadership compound. Trade, tech, and Taiwan have been the key themes. Sources say that President Trump is expected to drop his $10 billion lawsuit against the Internal Revenue Service in exchange for the creation of a $1.7 billion fund to compensate allies who claim they were wrongfully targeted by the Biden administration. The Supreme Court Thursday ruling to preserve access by mail to the most commonly used abortion drug, mifepristone. The number of people monitored for hantavirus, now at least 41 in 12 states. Meanwhile, the American doctor who was reported to be testing positive for the virus in inconclusive testing now says he's tested negative and has been moved out of a biocontainment unit. This is ABC News. While many companies are moving away from flexible work-at-home arrangements, one tech company is embracing it.
4: San Francisco technology company Dropbox has no plans to return its workers to offices. The cloud storage provider adopted a virtual-first staffing model for all employees in 2020 and has refined it since. Dropbox Chief People Officer Melanie Rosenwasser says allowing staff members to work from anywhere helps the company attract and retain talent. Employees are free to create their own schedules outside of four-hour blocks reserved for meetings. There are in-person events at least quarterly.
2: For the first time in 7 decades, Japanese automaker Honda has reported a yearly loss. Honda says it lost $2.7 billion thanks to its EV market. The automaker says that dwindling EV demand as well as reversals in favorable EV policies in the U.S. were two factors that led to the profit losses. Honda says it will keep making EVs as well as hybrid and gas-powered models. Dave Packer, ABC News.
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8: Deciding that they'll listen. You're listening to Network Indiana. I'm Jarrett Lewis. After being found guilty in 2024 of killing Abby Williams and Libby German in Delphi back in 2017, Richard Allen's attorneys continue to argue that he's innocent. The state Supreme Court's Court of Appeals granted their request to hear their arguments, which are now scheduled for September 21st at 10 a.m. in Indianapolis. The attorneys have argued that Allen was not of sound mind when he confessed to the crimes. Law professor Jessica Levinson talked to Fox 59 about that.
9: He confessed more than 60 times. And so what the jury found here clearly is that at least one of those 60 confessions was credible.
8: Allen's attorneys also say the search of his home was unconstitutional and the judge didn't allow them to give him a complete defense. A man wanted for firing shots in Muncie last month is captured a couple of states away. Muncie police identified Devontae Marquise Williams as the suspect in the shooting on April 26th that injured 2 people. Williams had been gone for a few days but was spotted on Wednesday in Jackson, Mississippi. He's now waiting to be transported back to Delaware County. A city government office is examining why so many people in Indianapolis are struggling with homelessness and addiction. Ryan Hedrick explains.
10: It's called the Office of Public Health and Safety, and staff with the State Board of Accounts say something isn't adding up. They said there's money being spent in strange ways.
11: I would be open to the idea of not moving forward with their budget until we know how it's going to work.
10: That's City County Councilor Brian Mowry speaking with Fox 59 after a public meeting Wednesday. He says tens of millions of dollars is just missing, and there's questionable contracts that were signed to address helping people with homelessness and drug addiction. Ryan Hedrick, Network Indiana.
8: And a familiar voice is back to sing the national anthem at this year's Indianapolis 500.
12: For the land of the free.
8: Grammy-nominated singer Jordan Sparks will take the mic before the green flag next Sunday. It'll be her third appearance at the greatest spectacle in racing. I'm Jarrett Lewis. You're listening to Network Indiana.
13: Pulaski County Judge Crystal Kocher was recently selected as a recipient of the 2026 Sergeant Stephen P. Menemeyer Memorial Award, which recognizes significant contributions to Indiana's justice-involved veterans. I'm Becca Shepherd from the WKVI Information Center. Judge Kocher's work since her 2017 appointment has led to the creation of the Pulaski County Veterans Treatment Court. In 2019, the court became certified as Indiana's 100th problem-solving court. The Pulaski County Veterans Treatment Court addresses not only criminal behavior, but also the underlying issues that often contribute to justice involvement among veterans, including trauma, substance use disorders, mental health challenges, housing instability, and service-related injuries. Veterans Treatment Courts are designed to connect veterans with treatment, mentorship, and community-based support while maintaining accountability within the justice system. Under Judge Kocher's leadership, the Pulaski County Veterans Treatment Court has become an important community resource dedicated not only to participants currently involved in the criminal justice system, but also to assisting veterans and families in need of support and connection to services. Veterans or family members seeking assistance may contact the Pulaski County Veterans Treatment Court at 574-225-0222. Governor Mike Braun ceremonially signed State Enrolled Act 78 this week, a new bell-to-bell cell phone restriction strengthening Indiana's school cell phone policies. SEA 78 builds on Indiana's existing restrictions on student device use by setting a clearer standard for limiting cell phones, smartwatches, gaming devices, and other personal wireless communication devices during the school day. The law includes exceptions for emergencies, students with IEPs or 504 plans, and medical needs. Braun stated that this new restriction will ensure students are focused on learning.
14: Cell phones, smartwatches, gaming devices have become major sources of distraction during the school day. The constant distraction affects learning, attention, and mental health.
13: Under SEA 78, Indiana schools will be required to update their wireless communication device policies to limit student use of personal devices during the school day. The law also directs the Indiana Department of Education to provide model policy language and implementation guidance for schools. The city of Knox is holding its citywide yard sales this weekend, beginning today, May 14th. The citywide yard sales are scheduled to take place May 14th, 15th, and 16th from 8 a.m. to 4 p.m. Central Time each day. Maps of the sales are available at City Hall both today and tomorrow. Those who are holding sales and wishing to post signs can purchase signs at City Hall for 50 cents apiece. Handmade signs are allowed, but only on site at the sale itself. There are no yard sale permits required for sales that are taking place in Knox during the citywide yard sale days today, tomorrow, and Saturday. I'm Becca Shepherd from the WKVI Information Center. Visit our website, WKVI.com, or our Facebook page, Tri-County News, for all of your local news 24/7.
4: From the Tri-County Weather Center, I'm Bill Banks on All News 1520 WKVI. 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Tonight, clear skies with a low of 43 degrees. Tomorrow, partly sunny and 69. Tomorrow night, a 40% chance of rain, low 57. Saturday, rain likely with a high of 81 degrees. Sunday, showers and storms, high 83. I'm Bill Banks. For your local forecast 24/7, visit WKVI.com.
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4: This is a Bloomberg Money Minute. Fresh record highs on Wall Street today for the NASDAQ and the S&P 500 as stocks got a big lift from continued demand for AI-related stocks and a modest increase in retail sales last month despite skyrocketing prices at the gas pump. Also helping signs of progress on trade from President Trump's summit with China's Xi Jinping overnight. All the major averages up more than 0.75% today. The Dow up 370, back above 50,000. The NASDAQ up 233, and the S&P was up 57, above 7,500 for the first time ever. The big gainer, shares of AI chipmaker Cerebras Systems, up 68%. This was its very first day of trading. And two tech giants are going at it. OpenAI, the maker of the Claude chatbot, is preparing a possible lawsuit against its partner, Apple, saying the iPhone maker's use of its AI technology is too limited and says features can be hard to find and it's hurting OpenAI's brand with its customers. Tom Busby, Bloomberg Radio.
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2: 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I'm CJ Miller, and this is Hoosier Ag Today News. 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
2: 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Until then, expect to see more rain.
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5: Turning now to funeral arrangements. 70-year-old Buford Glenn Miller of Knox passed away May 10th. Friends will be received from 11 a.m. until the time of the 1 p.m. service tomorrow, Friday, May 15th, at the Brayman & Son Memorial Chapel in Knox. Contributions may be made to the family in memory of 70-year-old Buford Glenn Miller of Knox. 56-year-old John P. Boschnika Jr. passed away May 7th. There will be a gathering of friends and family tomorrow, Friday, May 15th, at O'Donnell Funeral Home in North Judson from 2 to 4 p.m. Central Time for 56-year-old John P. Boschnika Jr. 91-year-old Henrietta Weyberg Bailey of Valparaiso and formerly of Madarieville passed away May 9th. Cremation will take place at Frayne Crematory in Winnemac. There will be a visitation from 3 to 4 p.m. Eastern Time Saturday, May 16th at Frayne Mortuary in Madarieville, with services to be held at 4 p.m. Memorial contributions may be made to the Seventh-day Adventist Church in Winfield in memory of 91-year-old Henrietta Weyberg Bailey of Valparaiso, formerly of Madarieville. 65-year-old Michelle L. DeGarde of Knox, formerly of Gary, passed away May 8th. Her visitation will be held from 11 a.m. to 1 p.m. Central Time Saturday, May 16th, with funeral services beginning at 1 p.m. at M.C. Smith Funeral Home. That's in memory of 65-year-old Michelle L. DeGarde of Knox, formerly of Gary. 83-year-old Bonnie Jean Beckett Peck passed away May 1st. There will be a gathering of family and friends on May 17th at O'Donnell Funeral Home from 11 to 1 p.m. Central Time. That's for 83-year-old Bonnie Jean Beckett Peck. You can find complete obituary information online at WKVI.com.
6: From the Tri-County Weather Center, I'm Bill Banks on All News 1520 WKVI. 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Tonight, clear skies with a low of 43 degrees. Tomorrow, partly sunny and 69. Tomorrow night, a 40% chance of rain, low 57. Saturday, rain likely with a high of 81 degrees. Sunday, showers and storms, high 83. I'm Bill Banks. For your local forecast 24/7, visit WKVI.com.
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1: ABC News, I'm Dave Packer. President Trump and Chinese President Xi holding their second round of talks on the final day of their summit in Beijing. Trump met Xi to tour the gardens at Zhongnanhai, the Chinese Communist Party leadership compound. The two met over tea before a working lunch. Trade, Taiwan, and tech, the key themes. CIA Director John Ratcliffe made a surprise visit to Cuba Thursday as the Trump administration enforces an oil blockade on the Caribbean island nation. ABC's Matt Rivers.
2: An ongoing U.S. oil embargo has Cuba's power grid near collapse. With massive blackouts near daily across the island, President Trump has repeatedly threatened military action against Cuba if the government there does not undertake significant reforms.
1: The Supreme Court preserving broad access to the abortion pill mifepristone without an in-person visit to the doctor. This keeps on hold a lower court order that would have restricted the drug's availability as litigation over FDA safety regulations continue. This is ABC News. Health officials are tracking potential exposures to the hantavirus, and some weren't on the cruise ship where the hantavirus outbreak originated.
3: The number of Americans being monitored following that deadly hantavirus outbreak on a cruise ship growing to at least 41, while that sick passenger in France remains in intensive care, relying on an artificial lung to survive. At least a dozen states now tracking 25 passengers from that ship, as well as an additional 16 people who the CDC says were not on the cruise, but may have been exposed to an infected person during travel, including on flights.
1: ABC's Victor Oquendo. Three of the largest cell phone companies in the U.S. say they'll team up to get rid of dead zones. AT&T, T-Mobile, and Verizon say in a statement they'll tap into satellite networks to fill in the gaps, particularly in rural areas. Might not even be summer officially yet, but the schedule for the 2026 NFL season is out. It's starting with a rematch of the Super Bowl, the New England Patriots against the Seattle Seahawks on September 9th. Next day, 49ers play the Rams in Melbourne, Australia. Dave Packer, ABC News.
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9: Deciding that they'll listen. You're listening to Network Indiana. I'm Jarrett Lewis. After being found guilty in 2024 of killing Abby Williams and Libby German in Delphi back in 2017, Richard Allen's attorneys continue to argue that he's innocent. The state Supreme Court's Court of Appeals granted their request to hear their arguments, which are now scheduled for September 21st at 10 a.m. in Indianapolis. The attorneys have argued that Allen was not of sound mind when he confessed to the crimes. Law professor Jessica Levinson talked to Fox 59 about that.
10: He confessed more than 60 times. And so what the jury found here clearly is that at least one of those 60 confessions was credible.
9: Allen's attorneys also say the search of his home was unconstitutional and the judge didn't allow them to give him a complete defense. A man wanted for firing shots in Muncie last month is captured a couple of states away. Muncie police identified Devontae Marquise Williams as the suspect in the shooting on April 26th that injured 2 people. Williams had been gone for a few days but was spotted on Wednesday in Jackson, Mississippi. He's now waiting to be transported back to Delaware County. A city government office is examining why so many people in Indianapolis are struggling with homelessness and addiction. Brian Hedrick explains.
11: It's called the Office of Public Health and Safety, and staff with the State Board of Accounts say something isn't adding up. They said there's money being spent in strange ways.
12: I would be open to the idea of not moving forward with their budget until we know how it's going to work.
11: That's City County Councilor Brian Mowry speaking with Fox 59 after a public meeting Wednesday. He says tens of millions of dollars is just missing, and there's questionable contracts that were signed to address helping people with homelessness and drug addiction. Ryan Hedrick, Network Indiana.
9: And a familiar voice is back to sing the national anthem at this year's Indianapolis 500.
13: For the land of the free.
9: Grammy-nominated singer Jordan Sparks will take the mic before the green flag next Sunday. It'll be her third appearance at the greatest spectacle in racing. I'm Jarrett Lewis. You're listening to Network Indiana.
14: Pulaski County Judge Crystal Kocher was recently selected as a recipient of the 2026 Sergeant Stephen P. Menemeyer Memorial Award, which recognizes significant contributions to Indiana's justice-involved veterans. I'm Becca Shepherd from the WKVI Information Center. Judge Kocher's work since her 2017 appointment has led to the creation of the Pulaski County Veterans Treatment Court. In 2019, the court became certified as Indiana's 100th problem-solving court. The Pulaski County Veterans Treatment Court addresses not only criminal behavior, but also the underlying issues that often contribute to justice involvement among veterans, including trauma, substance use disorders, mental health challenges, housing instability, and service-related injuries. Veterans treatment courts are designed to connect veterans with treatment, mentorship, and community-based support while maintaining accountability within the justice system. Under Judge Kocher's leadership, the Pulaski County Veterans Treatment Court has become an important community resource dedicated not only to participants currently involved in the criminal justice system, but also to assisting veterans and families in need of support and connection to services. Veterans or family members seeking assistance may contact the Pulaski County Veterans Treatment Court at 574-225-0222. Governor Mike Braun ceremonially signed State Enrolled Act 78 this week, a new bell-to-bell cell phone restriction strengthening Indiana's school cell phone policies. SEA 78 builds on Indiana's existing restrictions on student device use by setting a clearer standard for limiting cell phones, smartwatches, gaming devices, and other personal wireless communication devices during the school day. The law includes exceptions for emergencies, students with IEPs or 504 plans, and medical needs. Braun stated that this new restriction will ensure students are focused on learning.
15: Cell phones, smartwatches, gaming devices have become major sources of distraction during the school day. The constant distraction affects learning, attention, and mental health.
14: Under SEA 78, Indiana schools will be required to update their wireless communication device policies to limit student use of personal devices during the school day. The law also directs the Indiana Department of Education to provide model policy language and implementation guidance for schools. The city of Knox is holding its citywide yard sales this weekend, beginning today, May 14th. The citywide yard sales are scheduled to take place May 14th, 15th, and 16th from 8 a.m. to 4 p.m. Central Time each day. Maps of the sales are available at City Hall both today and tomorrow. Those who are holding sales and wishing to post signs can purchase signs at City Hall for 50 cents apiece. Handmade signs are allowed, but only on site at the sale itself. There are no yard sale permits required for sales that are taking place in Knox during the citywide yard sale days today, tomorrow, and Saturday. I'm Becca Shepherd from the WKVI Information Center. 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
7: From the Tri-County Weather Center, I'm Bill Banks on All News 1520 WKVI. 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Tonight, clear skies with a low of 43 degrees. Tomorrow, partly sunny and 69. Tomorrow night, a 40% chance of rain, low 57. Saturday, rain likely with a high of 81 degrees. Sunday, showers and storms, high 83. I'm Bill Banks. For your local forecast 24/7, visit WKVI.com.
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4: This is a Bloomberg Money Minute. Fresh record highs on Wall Street today for the NASDAQ and the S&P 500 as stocks got a big lift from continued demand for AI-related stocks and a modest increase in retail sales last month despite skyrocketing prices at the gas pump. Also helping signs of progress on trade from President Trump's summit with China's Xi Jinping overnight. All the major averages up more than 0.75% today. The Dow up 370, back above 50,000. The NASDAQ up 233, and the S&P was up 57, above 7,500 for the first time ever. The big gainer, shares of AI chipmaker Cerebras Systems, up 68%. This was its very first day of trading. And two tech giants are going at it. OpenAI, the maker of the Claude chatbot, is preparing a possible lawsuit against its partner, Apple, saying the iPhone maker's use of its AI technology is too limited and says features can be hard to find and it's hurting OpenAI's brand with its customers. Tom Busby, Bloomberg Radio.
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10: This is Ty Higgins from the Ohio AgNet. Hoosier Ag Today's founder Gary Truitt recently was honored with the Farm Broadcaster of the Year Award from our National Association of Farm Broadcasting. Gary was really surprised by the honor, but I can tell you many of us weren't. Gary's work for agriculture goes far outside his Indiana borders. 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Congratulations, Gary.
11: Indiana farmers may have to sit tight a little longer to finish planting. I'm CJ Miller, and this is Hoosier Ag Today News. There is a planting window opening up in the Beacon Credit Union planting weather forecast.
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11: But Hoosier Ag Today Chief Meteorologist Ryan Martin says that window won't be opening up until we get closer to next weekend. Until then, expect to see more rain.
13: 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I think you look at the period combined and we're probably going to set in with anywhere from a half to 1.5, maybe 2 inches of rain with 100% coverage across the Hoosier State.
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14: Turning now to funeral arrangements. 70-year-old Buford Glenn Miller of Knox passed away May 10th. Friends will be received from 11 a.m. until the time of the 1 p.m. service tomorrow, Friday, May 15th, at the Brayman & Son Memorial Chapel in Knox. Contributions may be made to the family in memory of 70-year-old Buford Glenn Miller of Knox. 56-year-old John P. Boschnika Jr. passed away May 7th. There will be a gathering of friends and family tomorrow, Friday, May 15th, at O'Donnell Funeral Home in North Judson from 2 to 4 p.m. Central Time for 56-year-old John P. Boschnika Jr. 91-year-old Henrietta Weyberg Bailey of Valparaiso and formerly of Madaryville passed away May 9th. Cremation will take place at Frayne Crematory in Winnemac. There will be a visitation from 3 to 4 p.m. Eastern Time Saturday, May 16th at Frayne Mortuary in Madaryville, with services to be held at 4 p.m. Memorial contributions may be made to the Seventh-day Adventist Church in Windfield in memory of 91-year-old Henrietta Weyberg Bailey of Valparaiso, formerly of Madaryville. 65-year-old Michelle L. DeGarde of Knox, formerly of Gary, passed away May 8th. Her visitation will be held from 11 a.m. to 1 p.m. Central Time Saturday, May 16th, with funeral services beginning at 1 p.m. at M.C. Smith Funeral Home. That's in memory of 65-year-old Michelle L. DeGarde of Knox, formerly of Gary. 83-year-old Bonnie Jean Beckett Peck passed away May 1st. There will be a gathering of family and friends on May 17th at O'Donnell Funeral Home from 11 to 1 p.m. Central Time. That's for 83-year-old Bonnie Jean Beckett Peck. You can find complete obituary information online at WKVI.com.
3: From the Tri-County Weather Center, I'm Bill Banks on All News 1520 WKVI. 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Tonight, clear skies with a low of 43 degrees. Tomorrow, partly sunny and 69. Tomorrow night, a 40% chance of rain, low 57. Saturday, rain likely with a high of 81 degrees. Sunday, showers and storms, high 83. I'm Bill Banks. For your local forecast 24/7, visit WKVI.com.
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5: Network Indiana Sports, I'm Nathaniel Finch. The schedule continues to become more and more clear for the Indianapolis Colts. The full 18-week slate to be released tonight at 8 o'clock. But according to reports, Indianapolis will start at home against Baltimore Week 1, on the road against Kansas City Week 2, Week 4 in London against the Commanders, and then at Pittsburgh the following week against the Steelers. It's the first win of the season for the Indiana Fever, beating the Sparks in Los Angeles behind Caitlin Clark's team-leading 24 points. The Fever superstar struggles from three, missing her first six, going 1 of 7 from downtown.
6: I haven't let that affect me. I obviously haven't shot the ball as well as I would have liked the first two games, but the best thing I can do for this team is play make. Like, at the end of the day, I can score the ball, I can make threes, but what I can do best for this team is make plays for my teammates, and I know that. You know, getting my feet in the paint, spraying it to my teammates, I think that's, you know, what I'm trying to focus on the most, and that, you know, takes my mind away from feeling like I need to make every shot.
5: Indiana back in Indy for a four-game homestand. It starts tomorrow night against Washington. Day three of action on the track at the Indianapolis Motor Speedway ahead of the Indy 500. Pato Award had this to say after the first couple of nights of struggling with his car.
7: We're working on it. We don't have it there yet. We're working on it. I think we're going to get it there. I know what I need from the car around this place. You know, even if it's not the best out there, I know how to make one work. I do think this is one of the places where I feel like in the past I've definitely made it seem much better than what it actually was.
5: That's from the Indy Star. All Award has done today is log one of the fastest laps of the entire week, 227.308 miles per hour. Fast Friday practice tomorrow. Nathaniel Finch, Network Indiana.
8: News. I'm Deborah Valentine. Ahead of President Trump's first meeting with China's President Xi Jinping Wednesday, the State Department said China and the U.S. agree Iran shouldn't charge money for passage through the Strait of Hormuz. President Trump tells Fox's Hannity he and China's president also oppose Iran's nuclear program.
9: I don't think China wants Iran to have a nuclear weapon either. I said, just don't go crazy. You don't need them having a nuclear weapon either.
10: What did he say?
9: Well, he's not going to respond to much. He's a pretty cool guy. He's not going to say, oh, gee, that's a good point.
8: President Trump also said China's president promised Beijing wouldn't sell military equipment to Iran. Reuters reporting the U.S. plans to indict Cuba's former president, Raul Castro, citing a U.S. Department of Justice official. The potential indictment of the 94-year-old focuses on the downing of aircraft. America's listening to Fox News.
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10: Deciding that they'll listen. You're listening to Network Indiana. I'm Jarrett Lewis. After being found guilty in 2024 of killing Abby Williams and Libby German in Delphi back in 2017, Richard Allen's attorneys continue to argue that he's innocent. The state Supreme Court's Court of Appeals granted their request to hear their arguments, which are now scheduled for September 21st at 10 a.m. in Indianapolis. The attorneys have argued that Allen was not of sound mind when he confessed to the crimes. Law professor Jessica Levinson talked to Fox 59 about that.
14: He confessed more than 60 times. And so what the jury found here clearly is that at least one of those 60 confessions was credible.
10: Allen's attorneys also say the search of his home was unconstitutional and the judge didn't allow them to give him a complete defense. A man wanted for firing shots in Muncie last month is captured a couple of states away. Muncie police identified Devontae Marquise Williams as the suspect in the shooting on April 26th that injured two people. Williams had been gone for a few days but was spotted on Wednesday in Jackson, Mississippi. He's now waiting to be transported back to Delaware County. A city government office is examining why so many people in Indianapolis are struggling with homelessness and addiction. Ryan Hedrick explains.
15: It's called the Office of Public Health and Safety, and staff with the State Board of Accounts say something isn't adding up. They said there's money being spent in strange ways.
16: I would be open to the idea of not moving forward with their budget until we know how it's going to work.
15: That's City County Councilor Brian Mowry speaking with Fox 59 after a public meeting Wednesday. He says tens of millions of dollars is just missing, and there's questionable contracts that were signed to address helping people with homelessness and drug addiction. Ryan Hedrick, Network Indiana.
10: And a familiar voice is back to sing the national anthem at this year's Indianapolis 500.
17: For the land of the free.
10: Grammy-nominated singer Jordan Sparks will take the mic before the green flag next Sunday. It'll be her third appearance at the greatest spectacle in racing. I'm Jarrett Lewis. You're listening to Network Indiana.
18: Plymouth police made a public intoxication arrest. I'm Rusty Nixon, Max 98.3 FM News. May 6th at 4:38 p.m., officers with the Plymouth Police Department were dispatched to Centennial Park for a man who was sitting in the men's bathroom by the wooden playground drinking alcohol and possibly smoking or using drugs. Plymouth officers arrived on the scene. A man was located sitting on the floor, and there was a can of alcohol sitting on the floor as well. The officer tried to make contact with the man, but he was slow to open the bathroom stall door. When he did, the officer got a strong odor of alcoholic beverage coming from the man, who denied he was drinking, but there were several other cans of alcohol in the trash next to him. The man was identified as Cody James, 37, of Plymouth. James advised that he can't drink at home, and he went to the park to drink. He was placed under arrest for public intoxication, taken to the Marshall County Jail, and given a portable breath test. Suspects are considered innocent until proven guilty in a court of law. Saturday, May 2nd at 7:09 p.m., Marshall County Police received a call of a man trespassing on a property in the 14,000 block of Union Road. The caller would be related to the subject in question, identified as Weston A. Bush Burdine, 27. The subject was viewed on a Ring doorbell being on the property, where he had previously been trespassed and a protection order was in place. Upon arrival, Officer Wozniak and Culber Officer Zerby located Weston in a pole-style building on the property. He was taken into custody without incident and taken to the Marshall County Jail. Suspects are considered innocent until proven guilty in a court of law. Marshall County Commissioners will meet on Monday, May 18th, beginning at 9:30 a.m., Commissioners will hear regular reports from Jason Peters, the Marshall County Highway Superintendent, County Attorney Sean Cerisi, and County Auditor Angie Birchmeyer. Commissioners will also hold two public hearings for the owner-occupied housing project and a request to close 2C Road for Vacation Bible School by Bremen Missionary Church Pastor Kurt Littweiler. Plymouth Fire Chief Steve Hollum will make a public safety grant request, and Billy Shove of Buildings and Grounds will provide a department update. Meeting takes place in the second floor meeting room of the Marshall County Building on Jefferson Street in Plymouth. Meeting will also be live streamed on YouTube at Marshall County IN. New research reveals Indiana is the third worst state in the U.S. to get laid off in, trailing only by Vermont and New Hampshire. The study of IT Asset Management Group analyzed December 2025 Bureau of Labor Statistics data, finding that Indiana offers just 2.38 job openings for every layoff. That puts the state well behind the national average, making it harder for displaced workers to find new roles compared to neighboring states. I'm Rusty Nixon, Max 98.3 FM News. 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
19: From the Tri-County Weather Center, I'm Bill Banks on All News 1520 WKVI. 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Tonight, clear skies with a low of 43 degrees. Tomorrow, partly sunny and 69. Tomorrow night, a 40% chance of rain, low 57. Saturday, rain likely with a high of 81 degrees. Sunday, showers and storms, high 83. I'm Bill Banks. For your local forecast 24/7, visit WKVI.com.
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4: This is a Bloomberg Money Minute. Fresh record highs on Wall Street today for the NASDAQ and the S&P 500 as stocks got a big lift from continued demand for AI-related stocks and a modest increase in retail sales last month despite skyrocketing prices at the gas pump. Also helping signs of progress on trade from President Trump's summit with China's Xi Jinping overnight. All the major averages up more than 0.75% today. The Dow up 370, back above 50,000. The NASDAQ up 233, and the S&P was up 57, above 7,500 for the first time ever. The big gainer, shares of AI chipmaker Cerebras Systems up 68%. This was its very first day of trading. And two tech giants are going at it. OpenAI, the maker of the Claude chatbot, is preparing a possible lawsuit against its partner Apple, saying the iPhone maker's use of its AI technology is too limited and says features can be hard to find and it's hurting OpenAI's brand with its customers. Tom Busby, Bloomberg Radio.
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8: 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I'm C.J. 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
8: 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Until then, expect to see more rain.
10: 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I think you look at the period combined and we're probably going to set in with anywhere from a half to 1.5, maybe 2 inches of rain with 100% coverage across the Hoosier State.
8: 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I'm C.J. 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
11: Plymouth Police made a public intoxication arrest. I'm Rusty Nixon, Max 98.3 FM News. May 6th at 4:30 a.m., officers with the Plymouth Police Department were dispatched to Centennial Park for a man who was sitting in the men's bathroom by the wooden playground drinking alcohol and possibly smoking or using drugs. Plymouth officers arrived on the scene. A man was located sitting on the floor.

0: arrest. Suspects are considered innocent until proven guilty in a court of law. Saturday, May 2nd at 7:09 p.m., Marshall County Police received the call of a man trespassing on a property in the 14,000 block of Union Road. The caller would be related to the subject in question, identified as Weston A. Bush Burdine, 27. The subject was viewed on a Ring doorbell being on the property where he had previously been trespassed and a protection order was in place. Upon arrival, Officer Wozniak and Culber Officer Zerby located Weston in a pole-style building on the property. He was taken into custody without incident and taken to the Marshall County Jail. Suspects are considered innocent until proven guilty in a court of law. Marshall County Commissioners will meet on Monday, May 18th, beginning at 9:30 a.m. Commissioners will hear regular reports from Jason Peters, the Marshall County Highway Superintendent, County Attorney Sean Cerisi, and County Auditor Angie Birchmeyer. Commissioners will also hold two public hearings for the owner-occupied housing project and a request to close 2C Road for Vacation Bible School by Bremen Missionary Church Pastor Kurt Littweiler. Plymouth Fire Chief Steve Hollum will make a public safety grant request, and Billy Schoaf of Buildings and Grounds will provide a department update. Meeting takes place in the second floor meeting room of the Marshall County Building on Jefferson Street in Plymouth. Meeting will also be live streamed on YouTube at Marshall County IN. New research reveals Indiana is the third worst state in the U.S. to get laid off in, trailing only by Vermont and New Hampshire. The study of IT Asset Management Group analyzed December 2025 Bureau of Labor Statistics data, finding that Indiana offers just 2.38 job openings for every layoff. That puts the state well behind the national average, making it harder for displaced workers to find new roles compared to neighboring states. I'm Rusty Nixon, Max 98.3 FM News. 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
1: From the Tri-County Weather Center, I'm Bill Banks on All News 1520 WKVI. 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Tonight, clear skies with a low of 43 degrees. Tomorrow, partly sunny and 69. Tomorrow night, a 40% chance of rain, low 57. Saturday, rain likely with a high of 81 degrees. Sunday, showers and storms, high 83. I'm Bill Banks. For your local forecast 24/7, visit WKVI.com.
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5: Tonight on Max 98.3, it's our baseball game of the week from Four Winds Field, as Glenn will take on Bremen in a key conference matchup, especially since the Falcons took an 8-3 win on Thursday night. That ties the top of the conference standings and makes it a big win, must-win situation for Bremen. John Nadolny tells us that he knows what he's up against.
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1: ABC News, I'm Dave Packer. President Trump and Chinese President Xi holding their second round of talks on the final day of their summit in Beijing. Trump met Xi to tour the gardens at Zhongnanhai, the Chinese Communist Party leadership compound. The two met over tea before a working lunch. Trade, Taiwan, and tech, the key themes. CIA Director John Ratcliffe made a surprise visit to Cuba Thursday as the Trump administration enforces an oil blockade on the Caribbean island nation. ABC's Matt Rivers.
2: An ongoing U.S. oil embargo has Cuba's power grid near collapse, with massive blackouts near daily across the island. President Trump has repeatedly threatened military action against Cuba if the government there does not undertake significant reforms.
1: The Supreme Court preserving broad access to the abortion pill mifepristone without an in-person visit to the doctor. This keeps on hold a lower court order that would have restricted the drug's availability as litigation over FDA safety regulations continue. This is ABC News. Health officials are tracking potential exposures to the hantavirus, and some weren't on the cruise ship where the hantavirus outbreak originated.
3: The number of Americans being monitored following that deadly hantavirus outbreak on a cruise ship growing to at least 41, while that sick passenger in France remains in intensive care, relying on an artificial lung to survive. At least a dozen states now tracking 25 passengers from that ship, as well as an additional 16 people who the CDC says were not on the cruise, but may have been exposed to an infected person during travel, including on flights.
1: ABC's Victor Oquendo. Three of the largest cell phone companies in the U.S. say they'll team up to get rid of dead zones. AT&T, T-Mobile, and Verizon say in a statement they'll tap into satellite networks to fill in the gaps, particularly in rural areas. Might not even be summer officially yet, but the schedule for the 2026 NFL season is out. It's starting with a rematch of the Super Bowl, the New England Patriots against the Seattle Seahawks on September 9th. Next day, 49ers play the Rams in Melbourne, Australia. Dave Packer, ABC News.
4: This is the story of the one. As an HVAC technician, he and his digital multimeter are in high demand. So when a
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6: The North Jets and Sam Fair Lady Blue Jays beat the Culver Lady Cavaliers last night here on WKVI 9-2. The story coming from that game was Molly Madsen achieving her 500th career strikeout. We congratulate Molly Madsen. Also having a big win last night was the Winnemac Lady Warriors beating Oregon Davis. Tough one for the Lady Cats. 27-0 was the final as the Lady Warriors continue their dominance of our area. Switching over to baseball, Twin Lakes beat Winnemac last night 11-7, and then finally the Knox Lady Redskins fall to Jimtown 12-2. The Lady Redskins are 18-6 on the year and 7-2 in Indiana Northern State Conference play. Story from that game was Cheryl Barnes broke the school record for runs batted in a season by hitting her sixth home run of the year last night. In the last 10 days, Cheryl has set new records for home runs in a career, runs batted in a career, and runs batted in a single season. And her two hits last night brings her six hits away from the record for hits in a single season there at Knox. As that's your sports check, I'm Mitch Columbi. 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
3: ABC News, I'm Dave Packer. President Trump and Chinese President Xi holding their second round of talks on the final day of their summit in Beijing.
4: We've made some fantastic trade deals, great for both countries.
3: Trump met Xi to tour the gardens of Zhongnanhai, the Chinese Communist Party leadership compound. Trade, tech, and Taiwan have been the key themes. Sources say that President Trump is expected to drop his $10 billion lawsuit against the Internal Revenue Service in exchange for the creation of a $1.7 billion fund to compensate allies who claim they were wrongfully targeted by the Biden administration. The Supreme Court Thursday ruling to preserve access by mail to the most commonly used abortion drug, mifepristone. The number of people monitored for hantavirus, now at least 41 in 12 states. Meanwhile, the American doctor who was reported to be testing positive for the virus in inconclusive testing now says he's tested negative and has been moved out of a biocontainment unit. This is ABC News. While many companies are moving away from flexible work-at-home arrangements, one tech company is embracing it.
5: San Francisco technology company Dropbox has no plans to return its workers to offices. The cloud storage provider adopted a virtual-first staffing model for all employees in 2020 and has refined it since. Dropbox Chief People Officer Melanie Rosenwasser says allowing staff members to work from anywhere helps the company attract and retain talent. Employees are free to create their own schedules outside of four-hour blocks reserved for meetings. There are in-person events at least quarterly.
3: For the first time in seven decades, Japanese automaker Honda has reported a yearly loss. Honda says it lost $2.7 billion thanks to its EV market. The automaker says a dwindling EV demand as well as reversals in favorable EV policies in the U.S. were two factors that led to the profit losses. Honda says it will keep making EVs as well as hybrid and gas-powered models. Dave Packer, ABC News.
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8: Deciding that they'll listen. You're listening to Network Indiana. I'm Jarrett Lewis. After being found guilty in 2024 of killing Abby Williams and Libby German in Delphi back in 2017, Richard Allen's attorneys continue to argue that he's innocent. The state Supreme Court's Court of Appeals granted their request to hear their arguments, which are now scheduled for September 21st at 10 a.m. in Indianapolis. The attorneys have argued that Allen was not of sound mind when he confessed to the crimes. Law professor Jessica Levinson talked to Fox 59 about that.
9: He confessed more than 60 times. And so what the jury found here clearly is that at least one of those 60 confessions was credible.
8: Allen's attorneys also say the search of his home was unconstitutional and the judge didn't allow them to give him a complete defense. A man wanted for firing shots in Muncie last month is captured a couple of states away. Muncie police identified Devontae Marquise Williams as the suspect in the shooting on April 26th that injured two people. Williams had been gone for a few days but was spotted on Wednesday in Jackson, Mississippi. He's now waiting to be transported back to Delaware County. A city government office is examining why so many people in Indianapolis are struggling with homelessness and addiction. Ryan Hedrick explains.
10: It's called the Office of Public Health and Safety, and staff with the State Board of Accounts say something isn't adding up. They said there's money being spent in strange ways.
11: I would be open to the idea of not moving forward with their budget until we know how it's going to work.
10: That's City County Councilor Brian Mowry speaking with Fox 59 after a public meeting Wednesday. He says tens of millions of dollars is just missing, and there's questionable contracts that were signed to address helping people with homelessness and drug addiction. Ryan Hedrick, Network Indiana.
8: And a familiar voice is back to sing the national anthem at this year's Indianapolis 500.
12: For the land of the free.
8: Grammy-nominated singer Jordan Sparks will take the mic before the green flag next Sunday. It'll be her third appearance at the greatest spectacle in racing. I'm Jarrett Lewis. You're listening to Network Indiana.
13: Pulaski County Judge Crystal Kocher was recently selected as a recipient of the 2026 Sergeant Stephen P. Menemeyer Memorial Award, which recognizes significant contributions to Indiana's justice-involved veterans. I'm Becca Shepherd from the WKVI Information Center. Judge Kocher's work since her 2017 appointment has led to the creation of the Pulaski County Veterans Treatment Court. In 2019, the court became certified as Indiana's 100th problem-solving court. The Pulaski County Veterans Treatment Court addresses not only criminal behavior, but also the underlying issues that often contribute to justice involvement among veterans, including trauma, substance use disorders, mental health challenges, housing instability, and service-related injuries. Veterans Treatment Courts are designed to connect veterans with treatment, mentorship, and community-based support while maintaining accountability within the justice system. Under Judge Kocher's leadership, the Pulaski County Veterans Treatment Court has become an important community resource dedicated not only to participants currently involved in the criminal justice system, but also to assisting veterans and families in need of support and connection to services. Veterans or family members seeking assistance may contact the Pulaski County Veterans Treatment Court at 574-225-0222. Governor Mike Braun ceremonially signed State Enrolled Act 78 this week, a new bell-to-bell cell phone restriction strengthening Indiana's school cell phone policies. SEA 78 builds on Indiana's existing restrictions on student device use by setting a clearer standard for limiting cell phones, smartwatches, gaming devices, and other personal wireless communication devices during the school day. The law includes exceptions for emergencies, students with IEPs or 504 plans, and medical needs. Braun stated that this new restriction will ensure students are focused on learning.
14: Cell phones, smartwatches, gaming devices have become major sources of distraction during the school day. The constant distraction affects learning, attention, and mental health.
13: Under SEA 78, Indiana schools will be required to update their wireless communication device policies to limit student use of personal devices during the school day. The law also directs the Indiana Department of Education to provide model policy language and implementation guidance for schools. The city of Knox is holding its citywide yard sales this weekend, beginning today, May 14th. The citywide yard sales are scheduled to take place May 14th, 15th, and 16th from 8 a.m. to 4 p.m. Central Time each day. Maps of the sales are available at City Hall both today and tomorrow. Those who are holding sales and wishing to post signs can purchase signs at City Hall for 50 cents apiece. Handmade signs are allowed, but only on site at the sale itself. There are no yard sale permits required for sales that are taking place in Knox during the citywide yard sale days today, tomorrow, and Saturday. I'm Becca Shepherd from the WKVI Information Center. 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
5: From the Tri-County Weather Center, I'm Bill Banks on All News 1520 WKVI. 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Tonight, clear skies with a low of 43 degrees. Tomorrow, partly sunny and 69. Tomorrow night, a 40% chance of rain, low 57. Saturday, rain likely with a high of 81 degrees. Sunday, showers and storms, high 83. I'm Bill Banks. For your local forecast 24/7, visit WKVI.com.
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4: This is a Bloomberg Money Minute. Fresh record highs on Wall Street today for the NASDAQ and the S&P 500 as stocks got a big lift from continued demand for AI-related stocks and a modest increase in retail sales last month despite skyrocketing prices at the gas pump. Also helping signs of progress on trade from President Trump's summit with China's Xi Jinping overnight. All the major averages up more than 0.75% today. The Dow up 370, back above 50,000. The NASDAQ up 233, and the S&P was up 57, above 7,500 for the first time ever. The big gainer shares of AI chipmaker Cerebras Systems up 68%. This was its very first day of trading. And two tech giants are going at it. OpenAI, the maker of the Claude chatbot, is preparing a possible lawsuit against its partner, Apple, saying the iPhone maker's use of its AI technology is too limited and says features can be hard to find and it's hurting OpenAI's brand with its customers. Tom Busby, Bloomberg Radio.
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16: 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I'm CJ Miller, and this is Hoosier Ag Today News. There is a planting window opening up in the Beacon Credit Union planting weather forecast.
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16: 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Until then, expect to see more rain.
2: 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I think you look at the period combined and we're probably going to set in with anywhere from a half to 1.5, maybe 2 inches of rain with 100% coverage across the Hoosier State.
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20: Turning now to funeral arrangements. 70-year-old Buford Glenn Miller of Knox passed away May 10th. Friends will be received from 11 a.m. until the time of the 1 p.m. service tomorrow, Friday, May 15th, at the Brayman & Son Memorial Chapel in Knox. Contributions may be made to the family in memory of 70-year-old Buford Glenn Miller of Knox. 56-year-old John P. Boschnika Jr. passed away May 7th. There will be a gathering of friends and family tomorrow, Friday, May 15th, at O'Donnell Funeral Home in North Judson from 2 to 4 p.m. Central Time for 56-year-old John P. Boschnika Jr. 91-year-old Henrietta Weyberg Bailey of Valparaiso and formerly of Madarieville passed away May 9th. Cremation will take place at Frayne Crematory in Winnemac. There will be a visitation from 3 to 4 p.m. Eastern Time Saturday, May 16th at Frayne Mortuary in Madarieville, with services to be held at 4 p.m. Memorial contributions may be made to the Seventh-day Adventist Church in Winfield in memory of 91-year-old Henrietta Weyberg Bailey of Valparaiso, formerly of Madarieville. 65-year-old Michelle L. DeGarde of Knox, formerly of Gary, passed away May 8th. Her visitation will be held from 11 a.m. to 1 p.m. Central Time Saturday, May 16th, with funeral services beginning at 1 p.m. at M.C. Smith Funeral Home. That's in memory of 65-year-old Michelle L. DeGarde of Knox, formerly of Gary. 83-year-old Bonnie Jean Beckett Peck passed away May 1st. There will be a gathering of family and friends on May 17th at O'Donnell Funeral Home from 11 to 1 p.m. Central Time. That's for 83-year-old Bonnie Jean Beckett Peck. You can find complete obituary information online at WKVI.com.
6: From the Tri-County Weather Center, I'm Bill Banks on All News 1520 WKVI. 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Tonight, clear skies with a low of 43 degrees. Tomorrow, partly sunny and 69. Tomorrow night, a 40% chance of rain, low 57. Saturday, rain likely with a high of 81 degrees. Sunday, showers and storms, high 83. I'm Bill Banks. For your local forecast 24/7, visit WKVI.com.
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5: Network Indiana Sports, I'm Nathaniel Finch. The schedule continues to become more and more clear for the Indianapolis Colts. The full 18-week slate to be released tonight at 8 o'clock. But according to reports, Indianapolis will start at home against Baltimore Week 1, on the road against Kansas City Week 2, Week 4 in London against the Commanders, and then at Pittsburgh the following week against the Steelers. It's the first win of the season for the Indiana Fever, beating the Sparks in Los Angeles behind Caitlin Clark's team-leading 24 points. The Fever superstar struggles from three, missing her first six, going 1 of 7 from downtown.
6: I haven't let that affect me. I obviously haven't shot the ball as well as I would have liked the first two games, but the best thing I can do for this team is play bank. Like, at the end of the day, I can score the ball, I can make threes, but what I can do best for this team is make plays for my teammates, and I know that. You know, getting my feet in the paint, spraying it to my teammates, I think that's, you know, what I'm trying to focus on the most, and that, you know, takes my mind away from feeling like I need to make every shot.
5: Indiana back in Indy for a four-game homestand. It starts tomorrow night against Washington. Day three of action on the track at the Indianapolis Motor Speedway ahead of the Indy 500. Pato Award had this to say after the first couple of nights of struggling with his car.
7: We're working on it. We don't have it there yet. We're working on it. I think we're going to get it there. I know what I need from the car around this place. You know, even if it's not the best out there, I know how to make one work. I do think this is one of the places where I feel like in the past I've definitely made it seem much better than what it actually was.
5: That's from the Indy Star. All Award has done today is log one of the fastest laps of the entire week, 227.308 miles per hour. Fast Friday practice tomorrow. Nathaniel Finch, Network Indiana.
8: News. I'm Deborah Valentine. Speaking alongside Chinese President Xi Jinping at a Communist Party compound in Beijing, President Trump announcing the U.S. will host the Chinese president later this year.
9: It's an honor to be here. We'll be back, in, I believe, on September 24th or thereabouts, and President Xi is going to be coming to the United States, and we will be reciprocal, like reciprocal trade. The visit will be reciprocal.
8: President Trump says China's agreed Iran must not possess nuclear weapons and has pledged to assist in ending the conflict with Tehran. The two presidents held final talks in Beijing today. President Trump is about to depart China, heading back to the U.S. Tensions escalating in the Strait of Hormuz. A ship anchored off the United Arab Emirates was believed seized by Iran on Thursday. Another ship attacked and sank near Oman. 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
13: Deciding that they'll listen. You're listening to Network Indiana. I'm Jarrett Lewis. After being found guilty in 2024 of killing Abby Williams and Libby German in Delphi back in 2017, Richard Allen's attorneys continue to argue that he's innocent. The state Supreme Court's Court of Appeals granted their request to hear their arguments, which are now scheduled for September 21st at 10 a.m. in Indianapolis. The attorneys have argued that Allen was not of sound mind when he confessed to the crimes. Law professor Jessica Levinson talked to Fox 59 about that.
14: He confessed more than 60 times. And so what the jury found here clearly is that at least one of those 60 confessions was credible.
13: Allen's attorneys also say the search of his home was unconstitutional and the judge didn't allow them to give him a complete defense. A man wanted for firing shots in Muncie last month is captured a couple of states away. Muncie police identified Devontae Marquise Williams as the suspect in the shooting on April 26th that injured two people. Williams had been gone for a few days but was spotted on Wednesday in Jackson, Mississippi. He's now waiting to be transported back to Delaware County. A city government office is examining why so many people in Indianapolis are struggling with homelessness and addiction. Ryan Hedrick explains.
15: It's called the Office of Public Health and Safety, and staff with the State Board of Accounts say something isn't adding up. They said there's money being spent in strange ways.
16: I would be open to the idea of not moving forward with their budget until we know how it's going to work.
15: That's City County Councilor Brian Mowry speaking with Fox 59 after a public meeting Wednesday. He says tens of millions of dollars is just missing, and there's questionable contracts that were signed to address helping people with homelessness and drug addiction. Ryan Hedrick, Network Indiana.
13: And a familiar voice is back to sing the national anthem at this year's Indianapolis 500.
17: For the land of the free.
13: Grammy-nominated singer Jordan Sparks will take the mic before the green flag next Sunday. It'll be her third appearance at the greatest spectacle in racing. I'm Jarrett Lewis. You're listening to Network Indiana.
18: Plymouth police made a public intoxication arrest. I'm Rusty Nixon, Max 98.3 FM News. May 6th at 4:38 p.m., officers with the Plymouth Police Department were dispatched to Centennial Park for a man who was sitting in the men's bathroom by the wooden playground drinking alcohol and possibly smoking or using drugs. Plymouth officers arrived on the scene. A man was located sitting on the floor, and there was a can of alcohol sitting on the floor as well. The officer tried to make contact with the man, but he was slow to open the bathroom stall door. When he did, the officer got a strong odor of alcoholic beverage coming from the man, who denied he was drinking, but there were several other cans of alcohol in the trash next to him. The man was identified as Cody James, 37, of Plymouth. James advised that he can't drink at home, and he went to the park to drink. He was placed under arrest for public intoxication, taken to the Marshall County Jail, and given a portable breath test. Suspects are considered innocent until proven guilty in a court of law. Saturday, May 2nd at 7:09 p.m., Marshall County Police received a call of a man trespassing on a property in the 14,000 block of Union Road. The caller would be related to the subject in question, identified as Weston A. Bush Burdine, 27. The subject was viewed on a Ring doorbell being on the property, where he had previously been trespassed and a protection order was in place. Upon arrival, Officer Wozniak and Culber Officer Zerby located Weston in a pole-style building on the property. He was taken into custody without incident and taken to the Marshall County Jail. Suspects are considered innocent until proven guilty in a court of law. Marshall County Commissioners will meet on Monday, May 18th, beginning at 9:30 a.m., Commissioners will hear regular reports from Jason Peters, the Marshall County Highway Superintendent, County Attorney Sean Cerisi, and County Auditor Angie Birchmeyer. Commissioners will also hold two public hearings for the owner-occupied housing project and a request to close 2C Road for Vacation Bible School by Bremen Missionary Church Pastor Kurt Littweiler. Plymouth Fire Chief Steve Hollum will make a public safety grant request, and Billy Shove of Buildings and Grounds will provide a department update. Meeting takes place in the second floor meeting room of the Marshall County building on Jefferson Street in Plymouth. Meeting will also be live streamed on YouTube at Marshall County IN. New research reveals Indiana is the third worst state in the U.S. to get laid off in, trailing only by Vermont and New Hampshire. The study of IT Asset Management Group analyzed December 2025 Bureau of Labor Statistics data, finding that Indiana offers just 2.38 job openings for every layoff. That puts the state well behind the national average, making it harder for displaced workers to find new roles compared to neighboring states. I'm Rusty Nixon, Max 98.3 FM News. 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
19: From the Tri-County Weather Center, I'm Bill Banks on All News 1520 WKVI. 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Tonight, clear skies with a low of 43 degrees. Tomorrow, partly sunny and 69. Tomorrow night, a 40% chance of rain, low 57. Saturday, rain likely with a high of 81 degrees. Sunday, showers and storms, high 83. I'm Bill Banks. For your local forecast 24/7, visit WKVI.com.
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4: This is a Bloomberg Money Minute. Fresh record highs on Wall Street today for the NASDAQ and the S&P 500 as stocks got a big lift from continued demand for AI-related stocks and a modest increase in retail sales last month despite skyrocketing prices at the gas pump. Also helping signs of progress on trade from President Trump's summit with China's Xi Jinping overnight. All the major averages up more than 0.75% today. The Dow up 370, back above 50,000. The NASDAQ up 233, and the S&P was up 57, above 7,500 for the first time ever. The big gainer, shares of AI chipmaker Cerebras Systems, up 68%. This was its very first day of trading. And two tech giants are going at it. OpenAI, the maker of the Claude chatbot, is preparing a possible lawsuit against its partner, Apple, saying the iPhone maker's use of its AI technology is too limited and says features can be hard to find and it's hurting OpenAI's brand with its customers. Tom Busby,

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9: 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I'm CJ Miller, and this is Hoosier Ag Today News. There is a planting window opening up in the Beacon Credit Union planting weather forecast.
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9: But Hoosier Ag Today Chief Meteorologist Ryan Martin says that window won't be opening up until we get closer to next weekend. Until then, expect to see more rain.
11: 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I think you look at the period combined, and we're probably going to set in with anywhere from a half to 1.5, maybe 2 inches of rain with 100% coverage across the Hoosier State.
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12: Plymouth Police made a public intoxication arrest. I'm Rusty Nixon, Max 98.3 FM News. May 6th at 4:38 p.m., officers with the Plymouth Police Department were dispatched to Centennial Park for a man who was sitting in the men's bathroom by the wooden playground drinking alcohol and possibly smoking or using drugs. Plymouth officers arrived on the scene. A man was located sitting on the floor, and there was a can of alcohol sitting on the floor as well. The officer tried to make contact with the man, but he was slow to open the bathroom stall door. When he did, the officer got a strong odor of alcoholic beverage coming from the man, who denied he was drinking, but there were several other cans of alcohol in the trash next to him. The man was identified as Cody James, 37, of Plymouth. James advised that he can't drink at home, and he went to the park to drink. He was placed under arrest for public intoxication, taken to the Marshall County Jail, and given a portable breath test. Suspects are considered innocent until proven guilty in a court of law. Saturday, May 2nd at 7:09 p.m., Marshall County Police received a call of a man trespassing on a property in the 14,000 block of Union Road. The caller would be related to the subject in question, identified as Weston A. Bush Burdine, 27. The subject was viewed on a Ring doorbell being on the property, where he had previously been trespassed and a protection order was in place. Upon arrival, Officer Wozniak and Culber Officer Zerby located Weston in a pole-style building on the property. He was taken into custody without incident and taken to the Marshall County Jail. Suspects are considered innocent until proven guilty in a court of law.

0: at Marshall County IM. New research reveals Indiana is the third worst state in the U.S. to get laid off in, trailing only by Vermont and New Hampshire. The study of IT Asset Management Group analyzed December 2025 Bureau of Labor Statistics data, finding that Indiana offers just 2.38 job openings for every layoff. That puts the state well behind the national average, making it harder for displaced workers to find new roles compared to neighboring states. I'm Rusty Nixon, Max 98.3 FM News. 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
1: From the Tri-County Weather Center, I'm Bill Banks on All News 1520 WKVI. 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Tonight, clear skies with a low of 43 degrees. Tomorrow, partly sunny and 69. Tomorrow night, a 40% chance of rain, low 57. Saturday, rain likely with a high of 81 degrees. Sunday, showers and storms, high 83. I'm Bill Banks. For your local forecast 24/7, visit WKVI.com.
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5: 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That ties the top of the conference standings and makes it a big win, must-win situation for Bremen. John Nadolny tells us that he knows what he's up against.
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7: ABC News, I'm Dave Packer. President Trump and Chinese President Xi holding their second round of talks on the final day of their summit in Beijing.
8: We've made some fantastic trade deals, great for both countries.
7: Trump met Xi to tour the gardens of Zhongnanhai, the Chinese Communist Party leadership compound. Trade, tech, and Taiwan have been the key themes. Sources say that President Trump is expected to drop his $10 billion lawsuit against the Internal Revenue Service in exchange for the creation of a $1.7 billion fund to compensate allies who claim they were wrongfully targeted by the Biden administration. The Supreme Court Thursday ruling to preserve access by mail to the most commonly used abortion drug, mifepristone. The number of people monitored for hantavirus, now at least 41 in 12 states. Meanwhile, the American doctor who was reported to be testing positive for the virus in inconclusive testing now says he's tested negative and has been moved out of a biocontainment unit. This is ABC News. While many companies are moving away from flexible work-at-home arrangements, one tech company is embracing it.
9: San Francisco technology company Dropbox has no plans to return its workers to offices. The cloud storage provider adopted a virtual-first staffing model for all employees in 2020 and has refined it since. Dropbox Chief People Officer Melanie Rosenwasser says allowing staff members to work from anywhere helps the company attract and retain talent. Employees are free to create their own schedules outside of four-hour blocks reserved for meetings. There are in-person events at least quarterly.
7: For the first time in 7 decades, Japanese automaker Honda has reported

0: yearly loss. Honda says it lost $2.7 billion thanks to its EV market. The automaker says a dwindling EV demand, as well as reversals in favorable EV policies in the U.S., were two factors that led to the profit losses. Honda says it will keep making EVs, as well as hybrid and gas-powered models. Dave Packer, ABC News.
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3: Deciding that they'll listen. You're listening to Network Indiana. I'm Jarrett Lewis. After being found guilty in 2024 of killing Abby Williams and Libby German in Delphi back in 2017, Richard Allen's attorneys continue to argue that he's innocent. The state Supreme Court's Court of Appeals granted their request to hear their arguments, which are now scheduled for September 21st at 10 a.m. in Indianapolis. The attorneys have argued that Allen was not of sound mind when he confessed to the crimes. Law professor Jessica Levinson talked to Fox 59 about that.
4: He confessed more than 60 times. And so what the jury found here clearly is that at least one of those 60 confessions was credible.
3: Allen's attorneys also say the search of his home was unconstitutional and the judge didn't allow them to give him a complete defense. A man wanted for firing shots in Muncie last month is captured a couple of states away. Muncie police identified Devontae Marquise Williams as the suspect in the shooting on April 26th that injured two people. Williams had been gone for a few days but was spotted on Wednesday in Jackson, Mississippi. He's now waiting to be transported back to Delaware County. A city government office is examining why so many people in Indianapolis are struggling with homelessness and addiction. Ryan Hedrick explains.
5: It's called the Office of Public Health and Safety, and staff with the State Board of Accounts say something isn't adding up. They said there's money being spent in strange ways.
6: I would be open to the idea of not moving forward with their budget until we know how it's going to work.
5: That's City County Councilor Brian Mowry speaking with Fox 59 after a public meeting Wednesday. He says tens of millions of dollars is just missing, and there's questionable contracts that were signed to address helping people with homelessness and drug addiction. Ryan Hedrick, Network Indiana.
3: And a familiar voice is back to sing the national anthem at this year's Indianapolis 500.
7: For the land of the free.
3: Grammy-nominated singer Jordan Sparks will take the mic before the green flag next Sunday. It'll be her third appearance at the greatest spectacle in racing. I'm Jarrett Lewis. You're listening to Network Indiana.
8: Pulaski County Judge Crystal Kocher was recently selected as a recipient of the 2026 Sergeant Stephen P. Menemeyer Memorial Award, which recognizes significant contributions to Indiana's justice-involved veterans. I'm Becca Shepherd from the WKVI Information Center. Judge Kocher's work since her 2017 appointment has led to the creation of the Pulaski County Veterans Treatment Court. In 2019, the court became certified as Indiana's 100th problem-solving court. The Pulaski County Veterans Treatment Court addresses not only criminal behavior, but also the underlying issues that often contribute to justice involvement among veterans, including trauma, substance use disorders, mental health challenges, housing instability, and service-related injuries. Veterans Treatment Courts are designed to connect veterans with treatment, mentorship, and community-based support while maintaining accountability within the justice system. Under Judge Kocher's leadership, the Pulaski County Veterans Treatment Court has become an important community resource dedicated not only to participants currently involved in the criminal justice system, but also to assisting veterans and families in need of support and connection to services. Veterans or family members seeking assistance may contact the Pulaski County Veterans Treatment Court at 574-225-0222. Governor Mike Braun ceremonially signed State Enrolled Act 78 this week, a new bell-to-bell cell phone restriction strengthening Indiana's school cell phone policies. SEA 78 builds on Indiana's existing restrictions on student device use by setting a clearer standard for limiting cell phones, smartwatches, gaming devices, and other personal wireless communication devices during the school day. The law includes exceptions for emergencies, students with IEPs or 504 plans, and medical needs. Braun stated that this new restriction will ensure students are focused on learning.
9: Cell phones, smartwatches, gaming devices have become major sources of distraction during the school day. The constant distraction affects learning, attention, and mental health.
8: Under SEA 78, Indiana schools will be required to update their wireless communication device policies to limit student use of personal devices during the school day. The law also directs the Indiana Department of Education to provide model policy language and implementation guidance for schools. The city of Knox is holding its citywide yard sales this weekend, beginning today, May 14th. The citywide yard sales are scheduled to take place May 14th, 15th, and 16th from 8 a.m. to 4 p.m. Central Time each day. Maps of the sales are available at City Hall both today and tomorrow. Those who are holding sales and wishing to post signs can purchase signs at City Hall for 50 cents apiece. Handmade signs are allowed, but only on site at the sale itself. There are no yard sale permits required for sales that are taking place in Knox during the citywide yard sale days today, tomorrow, and Saturday. I'm Becca Shepherd from the WKVI Information Center. Visit our website, WKVI.com, or our Facebook page, Tri-County News, for all of your local news 24/7.
10: From the Tri-County Weather Center, I'm Bill Banks on All News 1520 WKVI. 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Tonight, clear skies with a low of 43 degrees. Tomorrow, partly sunny and 69. Tomorrow night, a 40% chance of rain, low 57. Saturday, rain likely with a high of 81 degrees. Sunday, showers and storms, high 83. I'm Bill Banks. For your local forecast 24/7, visit WKVI.com.
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4: This is a Bloomberg Money Minute. Fresh record highs on Wall Street today for the NASDAQ and the S&P 500 as stocks got a big lift from continued demand for AI-related stocks and a modest increase in retail sales last month despite skyrocketing prices at the gas pump. Also helping signs of progress on trade from President Trump's summit with China's Xi Jinping overnight. All the major averages up more than 0.75% today. The Dow up 370, back above 50,000. The NASDAQ up 233, and the S&P was up 57, above 7,500 for the first time ever. The big gainer, shares of AI chipmaker Cerebras Systems up 68%. This was its very first day of trading. And two tech giants are going at it. OpenAI, the maker of the Claude chatbot, is preparing a possible lawsuit against its partner, Apple, saying the iPhone maker's use of its AI technology is too limited and says features can be hard to find and it's hurting OpenAI's brand with its customers. Tom Busby, Bloomberg Radio.
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8: 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Congratulations, Gary, on a job well done.
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14: 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I'm CJ Miller, and this is Hoosier Ag Today News. 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
14: 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Until then, expect to see more rain.
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17: Turning now to funeral arrangements. 70-year-old Buford Glenn Miller of Knox passed away May 10th. Friends will be received from 11 a.m. until the time of the 1 p.m. service tomorrow, Friday, May 15th, at the Brayman and Son Memorial Chapel in Knox. Contributions may be made to the family in memory of 70-year-old Buford Glenn Miller of Knox. 56-year-old John P. Boschnika Jr. passed away May 7th. There will be a gathering of friends and family tomorrow, Friday, May 15th, at O'Donnell Funeral Home in North Judson from 2 to 4 p.m. Central Time for 56-year-old John P. Boschnika Jr. 91-year-old Henrietta Weyberg Bailey of Valparaiso and formerly of Madaryville passed away May 9th. Cremation will take place at Frayne Crematory in Winnemac. There will be a visitation from 3 to 4 p.m. Eastern Time Saturday, May 16th at Frayne Mortuary in Madaryville, with services to be held at 4 p.m. Memorial contributions may be made to the Seventh-day Adventist Church in Winfield in memory of 91-year-old Henrietta Weyberg Bailey of Valparaiso, formerly of Madaryville. 65-year-old Michelle L. DeGard of Knox, formerly of Gary, passed away May 8th. Her visitation will be held from 11 a.m. to 1 p.m. Central Time Saturday, May 16th, with funeral services beginning at 1 p.m. at M.C. Smith Funeral Home. That's in memory of 65-year-old Michelle L. DeGard of Knox, formerly of Gary. 83-year-old Bonnie Jean Beckett Peck passed away May 1st. There will be a gathering of family and friends on May 17th at O'Donnell Funeral Home from 11 to 1 p.m. Central Time. That's for 83-year-old Bonnie Jean Beckett Peck. You can find complete obituary information online at WKVI.com.
3: From the Tri-County Weather Center, I'm Bill Banks on All News 1520 WKVI. 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Tonight, clear skies with a low of 43 degrees. Tomorrow, partly sunny and 69. Tomorrow night, a 40% chance of rain, low 57. Saturday, rain likely with a high of 81 degrees. Sunday, showers and storms, high 83. I'm Bill Banks. For your local forecast 24/7, visit WKVI.com.
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5: The North Jets and Sam Fair Lady Blue Jays beat the Culver Lady Cavaliers last night here on WKVI 9-2. The story coming from that game was Molly Madsen achieving her 500th career strikeout. We congratulate Molly Madsen. Also having a big win last night was the Winnemac Lady Warriors beating Oregon Davis. Tough one for the Lady Cats. 27-0 was the final as the Lady Warriors continue their dominance of our area. Switching over to baseball, Twin Lakes beat Winnemac last night 11-7, and then finally the Knox Lady Redskins fall to Jimtown 12-2. The Lady Redskins are 18-6 on the year and 7-2 in Indiana Northern State Conference play. Story from that game was Cheryl Barnes broke the school record for runs batted in a season by hitting her sixth home run of the year last night. In the last 10 days, Cheryl has set new records for home runs in a career, runs batted in a career, and runs batted in a single season. And her two hits last night brings her six hits away from the record for hits in a single season there at Knox. As that's your sports check, I'm Mitch Columbi. 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
13: ABC News, I'm Dave Packer. President Trump and Chinese President Xi holding their second round of talks on the final day of their summit in Beijing. Trump met Xi to tour the gardens at Zhongnanhai, the Chinese Communist Party leadership compound. The two met over tea before a working lunch. Trade, Taiwan, and tech, the key themes. CIA Director John Ratcliffe made a surprise visit to Cuba Thursday as the Trump administration enforces an oil blockade on the Caribbean island nation. ABC's Matt Rivers.
14: An ongoing U.S. oil embargo has Cuba's power grid near collapse, with massive blackouts near daily across the island. President Trump has repeatedly threatened military action against Cuba if the government there does not undertake significant reforms.
13: The Supreme Court preserving broad access to the abortion pill mifepristone without an in-person visit to the doctor. This keeps on hold a lower court order that would have restricted the drug's availability as litigation over FDA safety regulations continue. This is ABC News. Health officials are tracking potential exposures to the hantavirus, and some weren't on the cruise ship where the hantavirus outbreak originated.
15: The number of Americans being monitored following that deadly hantavirus outbreak on a cruise ship growing to at least 41, while that sick passenger in France remains in intensive care, relying on an artificial lung to survive. At least a dozen states now tracking 25 passengers from that ship, as well as an additional 16 people who the CDC says were not on the cruise, but may have been exposed to an infected person during travel, including on flights.
13: ABC's Victor Oquendo. Three of the largest cell phone companies in the U.S. say they'll team up to get rid of dead zones. AT&T, T-Mobile, and Verizon say in a statement they'll tap into satellite networks to fill in the gaps, particularly in rural areas. Might not even be summer officially yet, but the schedule for the 2026 NFL season is out. It's starting with a rematch of the Super Bowl, the New England Patriots against the Seattle Seahawks on September 9th. Next day, 49ers play the Rams in Melbourne, Australia. Dave Packer, ABC News.
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20: Deciding that they'll listen. You're listening to Network Indiana. I'm Jarrett Lewis. After being found guilty in 2024 of killing Abby Williams and Libby German in Delphi back in 2017, Richard Allen's attorneys continue to argue that he's innocent. The state Supreme Court's Court of Appeals granted their request to hear their arguments, which are now scheduled for September 21st at 10 a.m. in Indianapolis. The attorneys have argued that Allen was not of sound mind when he confessed to the crimes. Law professor Jessica Levinson talked to Fox 59 about that.
21: He confessed more than 60 times. And so what the jury found here clearly is that at least one of those 60 confessions was credible.
20: Allen's attorneys also say the search of his home was unconstitutional and the judge didn't allow them to give him a complete defense. A man wanted for firing shots in Muncie last month is captured a couple of states away. Muncie police identified Devontae Marquise Williams as the suspect in the shooting on April 26th that injured two people. Williams had been gone for a few days but was spotted on Wednesday in Jackson, Mississippi. He's now waiting to be transported back to Delaware County. A city government office is examining why so many people in Indianapolis are struggling with homelessness and addiction. Ryan Hedrick explains.
22: It's called the Office of Public Health and Safety, and staff with the State Board of Accounts say something isn't adding up. They said there's money being spent in strange ways.
23: I would be open to the idea of not moving forward with their budget until we know how it's going to work.
22: That's City County Councilor Brian Mowry speaking with Fox 59 after a public meeting Wednesday. He says tens of millions of dollars is just missing, and there's questionable contracts that were signed to address helping people with homelessness and drug addiction. Ryan Hedrick, Network Indiana.
20: And a familiar voice is back to sing the national anthem at this year's Indianapolis 500.
24: For the land of the free.
20: Grammy-nominated singer Jordan Sparks will take the mic before the green flag next Sunday. It'll be her third appearance at the greatest spectacle in racing. I'm Jarrett Lewis. You're listening to Network Indiana.
0: Pulaski County Judge Crystal Kocher was recently selected as a recipient of the 2026 Sergeant Stephen P. Menemeyer Memorial Award, which recognizes significant contributions to Indiana's justice-involved veterans. I'm Becca Shepherd from the WKVI Information Center. Judge Kocher's work since her 2017 appointment has led to the creation of the Pulaski County Veterans Treatment Court. In 2019, the court became certified as Indiana's 100th problem-solving court. The Pulaski County Veterans Treatment Court addresses not only criminal behavior, but also the underlying issues that often contribute to justice involvement among veterans, including trauma, substance use disorders, mental health challenges, housing instability, and service-related injuries. Veterans treatment courts are designed to connect veterans with treatment, mentorship, and community-based support while maintaining accountability within the justice system. Under Judge Kocher's leadership, the Pulaski County Veterans Treatment Court has become an important community resource dedicated not only to participants currently involved in the criminal justice system, but also to assisting veterans and families in need of support and connection to services. Veterans or family members seeking assistance may contact the Pulaski County Veterans Treatment Court at 574-225-0222. Governor Mike Braun ceremonially signed State Enrolled Act 78 this week, a new bell-to-bell cell phone restriction strengthening Indiana's school cell phone policies. SEA 78 builds on Indiana's existing restrictions on student device use by setting a clearer standard for limiting cell phones, smartwatches, gaming devices, and other personal wireless communication devices during the school day. The law includes exceptions for emergencies, students with IEPs or 504 plans, and medical needs. Braun stated that this new restriction will ensure students are focused on learning.
1: Cell phones, smartwatches, gaming devices have become major sources of distraction during the school day. The constant distraction affects learning, attention, and mental health.
0: Under SEA 78, Indiana schools will be required to update their wireless communication device policies to limit student use of personal devices during the school day. The law also directs the Indiana Department of Education to provide model policy language and implementation guidance for schools. The city of Knox is holding its citywide yard sales this weekend, beginning today, May 14th. The citywide yard sales are scheduled to take place May 14th, 15th, and 16th from 8 a.m. to 4 p.m. Central Time each day. Maps of the sales are available at City Hall both today and tomorrow. Those who are holding sales and wishing to post signs can purchase signs at City Hall for 50 cents apiece. Handmade signs are allowed, but only on site at the sale itself. There are no yard sale permits required for sales that are taking place in Knox during the citywide yard sale days today, tomorrow, and Saturday. I'm Becca Shepherd from the WKVI Information Center. 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
2: From the Tri-County Weather Center, I'm Bill Banks on All News 1520 WKVI. 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Tonight, clear skies with a low of 43 degrees. Tomorrow, partly sunny and 69. Tomorrow night, a 40% chance of rain, low 57. Saturday, rain likely with a high of 81 degrees. Sunday, showers and storms, high 83. I'm Bill Banks. For your local forecast 24/7, visit WKVI.com.
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4: This is a Bloomberg Money Minute. Fresh record highs on Wall Street today for the NASDAQ and the S&P 500 as stocks got a big lift from continued demand for AI-related stocks and a modest increase in retail sales last month despite skyrocketing prices at the gas pump. Also helping signs of progress on trade from President Trump's summit with China's Xi Jinping overnight. All the major averages up more than 0.75% today. The Dow up 370, back above 50,000. The NASDAQ up 233, and the S&P was up 57, above 7,500 for the first time ever. The big gainer, shares of AI chipmaker Cerebras Systems up 68%. This was its very first day of trading. And two tech giants are going at it. OpenAI, the maker of the Claude chatbot, is preparing a possible lawsuit against its partner Apple, saying the iPhone maker's use of its AI technology is too limited and says features can be hard to find and it's hurting OpenAI's brand with its customers. Tom Busby, Bloomberg Radio.
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14: 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Until then, expect to see more rain.
16: 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I think you look at the period combined, and we're probably going to set in with anywhere from a half to 1.5, maybe 2 inches of rain with 100% coverage across the Hoosier State.
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17: Turning now to funeral arrangements. 70-year-old Buford Glenn Miller of Knox passed away May 10th. Friends will be received from 11 a.m. until the time of the 1 p.m. service tomorrow, Friday, May 15th, at the Brayman and Son Memorial Chapel in Knox. Contributions may be made to the family in memory of 70-year-old Buford Glenn Miller of Knox. 56-year-old John P. Boschnika Jr. passed away May 7th. There will be a gathering of friends and family tomorrow, Friday, May 15th, at O'Donnell Funeral Home in North Judson from 2 to 4 p.m. Central Time for 56-year-old John P. Boschnika Jr. 91-year-old Henrietta Weyberg Bailey of Valparaiso and formerly of Madaryville passed away May 9th. Cremation will take place at Frayne Crematory in Winnemac. There will be a visitation from 3 to 4 p.m. Eastern Time Saturday, May 16th at Frayne Mortuary in Madaryville, with services to be held at 4 p.m. Memorial contributions may be made to the Seventh-day Adventist Church in Winfield in memory of 91-year-old Henrietta Weyberg Bailey of Valparaiso, formerly of Madaryville. 65-year-old Michelle L. DeGard of Knox, formerly of Gary, passed away May 8th. Her visitation will be held from 11 a.m. to 1 p.m. Central Time Saturday, May 16th, with funeral services beginning at 1 p.m. at M.C. Smith Funeral Home. That's in memory of 65-year-old Michelle L. DeGard of Knox, formerly of Gary. 83-year-old Bonnie Jean Beckett Peck passed away May 1st. There will be a gathering of family and friends on May 17th at O'Donnell Funeral Home from 11 to 1 p.m. Central Time. That's for 83-year-old Bonnie Jean Beckett Peck. You can find complete obituary information online at WKVI.com.
3: 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Tonight, clear skies with a low of 43 degrees. Tomorrow, partly sunny and 69. Tomorrow night, a 40% chance of rain, low 57. Saturday, rain likely with a high of 81 degrees. Sunday, showers and storms, high 83. I'm Bill Banks. For your local forecast 24/7, visit WKVI.com.
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5: Network Indiana Sports, I'm Nathaniel Finch. The schedule continues to become more and more clear for the Indianapolis Colts. The full 18-week slate to be released tonight at 8 o'clock. But according to reports, Indianapolis will start at home against Baltimore Week 1, on the road against Kansas City Week 2, Week 4 in London against the Commanders, and then at Pittsburgh the following week against the Steelers. It's the first win of the season for the Indiana Fever, beating the Sparks in Los Angeles behind Caitlin Clark's team-leading 24 points. The Fever superstar struggles from three, missing her first six, going 1 of 7 from downtown.
6: I haven't let that affect me. I obviously haven't shot the ball as well as I would have liked the first two games, but the best thing I can do for this team is play make. Like, at the end of the day, I can score the ball, I can make threes, but what I can do best for this team is make plays for my teammates, and I know that. You know, getting my feet in the paint, spraying it to my teammates, I think that's, you know, what I'm trying to focus on the most, and that, you know, takes my mind away from feeling like I need to make every shot.
5: Indiana back in Indy for a four-game homestand. It starts tomorrow night against Washington. Day three of action on the track at the Indianapolis Motor Speedway ahead of the Indy 500. Pato Award had this to say after the first couple of nights of struggling with his car.
7: We're working on it. We don't have it there yet. We're working on it. I think we're going to get it there. I know what I need from the car around this place. You know, even if it's not the best out there, I know how to make one work. I do think this is one of the places where I feel like in the past I've definitely made it seem much better than what it actually was.
5: That's from the Indy Star. All Award has done today is log one of the fastest laps of the entire week, 227.308 miles per hour. Fast Friday practice tomorrow. Nathaniel Finch, Network Indiana.
8: News. I'm Chris DeMeo. President Trump and Chinese President Xi Jinping ending their latest meeting. They had spoken about the Strait of Hormuz and Taiwan.
9: He wanted to tell President Trump that the number one priority for U.S. and Chinese relations is that China can basically do whatever they want with Taiwan, and they do not want any interference from the United States government if they choose to make a military move.
8: Fox's Peter Ducey. At least four people are dead after a small plane crash in southern New Mexico.
10: The FAA revealing the plane operated by TransAero Medevac was traveling from Roswell to Sierra Blanca Regional Airport.
8: Fox's Kristen Goodwin. The FAA and the National Transportation Safety Board are investigating the cause of the crash. NHL playoffs, Montreal over Buffalo 6-3. The Canadiens lead that series 3-2. 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
15: Deciding that they'll listen. You're listening to Network Indiana. I'm Jarrett Lewis. After being found guilty in 2024 of killing Abby Williams and Libby German in Delphi back in 2017, Richard Allen's attorneys continue to argue that he's innocent. The State Supreme Court's Court of Appeals granted their request to hear their arguments, which are now scheduled for September 21st at 10 a.m. in Indianapolis. The attorneys have argued that Allen was not of sound mind when he confessed to the crimes. Law professor Jessica Levinson talked to Fox 59 about that.
16: He confessed more than 60 times. And so what the jury found here clearly is that at least one of those 60 confessions was credible.
15: Allen's attorneys also say the search of his home was unconstitutional and the judge didn't allow them to give him a complete defense. A man wanted for firing shots in Muncie last month is captured a couple of states away. Muncie police identified Devontae Marquise Williams as the suspect in the shooting on April 26th that injured two people. Williams had been gone for a few days but was spotted on Wednesday in Jackson, Mississippi. He's now waiting to be transported back to Delaware County. A city government office is examining why so many people in Indianapolis are struggling with homelessness and addiction. Ryan Hedrick explains.
17: It's called the Office of Public Health and Safety, and staff with the State Board of Accounts say something isn't adding up. They said there's money being spent in strange ways.
18: I would be open to the idea of not moving forward with their budget until we know how it's going to work.
17: That's City County Councilor Brian Mowry speaking with Fox 59 after a public meeting Wednesday. He says tens of millions of dollars is just missing, and there's questionable contracts that were signed to address helping people with homelessness and drug addiction. Ryan Hedrick, Network Indiana.
15: And a familiar voice is back to sing the national anthem at this year's Indianapolis 500.
19: For the land of the free.
15: Grammy-nominated singer Jordan Sparks will take the mic before the green flag next Sunday. It'll be her third appearance at the greatest spectacle in racing. I'm Jarrett Lewis. You're listening to Network Indiana.
20: Plymouth police made a public intoxication arrest. I'm Rusty Nixon, Max 98.3 FM News. May 6th at 4:38 p.m., officers with the Plymouth Police Department were dispatched to Centennial Park for a man who was sitting in the men's bathroom by the wooden playground drinking alcohol and possibly smoking or using drugs. Plymouth officers arrived on the scene. A man was located sitting on the floor, and there was a can of alcohol sitting on the floor as well. The officer tried to make contact with the man, but he was slow to open the bathroom stall door. When he did, the officer got a strong odor of alcoholic beverage coming from the man, who denied he was drinking, but there were several other cans of alcohol in the trash next to him. The man was identified as Cody James, 37, of Plymouth. James advised that he can't drink at home, and he went to the park to drink. He was placed under arrest for public intoxication, taken to the Marshall County Jail, and given a portable breath test. Suspects are considered innocent until proven guilty in a court of law. Saturday, May 2nd at 7:09 p.m., Marshall County Police received a call of a man trespassing on a property in the 14,000 block of Union Road. The caller would be related to the subject in question, identified as Weston A. Bush Burdine, 27. The subject was viewed on a Ring doorbell being on the property, where he had previously been trespassed and a protection order was in place. Upon arrival, Officer Wozniak and Culber Officer Zerby located Weston in a pole-style building on the property. He was taken into custody without incident and taken to the Marshall County Jail. Suspects are considered innocent until proven guilty in a court of law. Marshall County Commissioners will meet on Monday, May 18th, beginning at 9:30 a.m., Commissioners will hear regular reports from Jason Peters, the Marshall County Highway Superintendent, County Attorney Sean Cerisi, and County Auditor Angie Birchmeyer. Commissioners will also hold two public hearings for the owner-occupied housing project and a request to close 2C Road for Vacation Bible School by Bremen Missionary Church Pastor Kurt Littweiler. Plymouth Fire Chief Steve Hollum will make a public safety grant request, and Billy Shove of Buildings and Grounds will provide a department update. Meeting takes place in the second floor meeting room of the Marshall County Building on Jefferson Street in Plymouth. Meeting will also be live streamed on YouTube at Marshall County IN. New research reveals Indiana is the third worst state in the U.S. to get laid off in, trailing only by Vermont and New Hampshire. The study of IT Asset Management Group analyzed December 2025 Bureau of Labor Statistics data finding that Indiana offers just 2.38 job openings for every layoff. That puts the state well behind the national average, making it harder for displaced workers to find new roles compared to neighboring states. I'm Rusty Nixon, Max 98.3 FM News. 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
1: From the Tri-County Weather Center, I'm Bill Banks on All News 1520 WKVI. 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Tonight, clear skies with a low of 43 degrees. Tomorrow, partly sunny and 69. Tomorrow night, a 40% chance of rain, low 57. Saturday, rain likely with a high of 81 degrees. Sunday, showers and storms, high 83. I'm Bill Banks. For your local forecast 24/7, visit WKVI.com.
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4: This is a Bloomberg Money Minute. Fresh record highs on Wall Street today for the NASDAQ and the S&P 500 as stocks got a big lift from continued demand for AI-related stocks and a modest increase in retail sales last month despite skyrocketing prices at the gas pump. Also helping signs of progress on trade from President Trump's summit with China's Xi Jinping overnight. All the major averages up more than 0.75% today. The Dow up 370, back above 50,000. The NASDAQ up 233, and the S&P was up 57, above 7,500 for the first time ever. The big gainer, shares of AI chipmaker Cerebras Systems up 68%. This was its very first day of trading. And two tech giants are going at it. OpenAI, the maker of the Claude chatbot, is preparing a possible lawsuit against its partner, Apple, saying the iPhone maker's use of its AI technology is too limited and says features can be hard to find and it's hurting OpenAI's brand with its customers. Tom Busby, Bloomberg Radio.
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10: 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Until then, expect to see more rain.
12: 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I think you look at the period combined, and we're probably going to set in with anywhere from a half to 1.5, maybe 2 inches of rain with 100% coverage across the Hoosier State.
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13: Plymouth Police made a public intoxication arrest. I'm Rusty Nixon, Max 98.3 FM News. May 6th at 4:30 a.m., officers with the Plymouth Police Department were dispatched to Centennial Park for a man who was sitting in the men's bathroom by the wooden playground drinking alcohol and possibly smoking or using drugs. Plymouth officers arrived on the scene. A man was located sitting on the floor, and there was a can of alcohol sitting on the floor as well. The officer tried to make contact with the man, but he was slow to open the bathroom stall door. When he did, the officer got a strong odor of alcoholic beverage coming from the man, who denied he was drinking, but there were several other cans of alcohol in the trash next to him. The man was identified as Cody James, 37, of Plymouth. James advised that he can't drink at home, and he went to the park to drink. He was placed under arrest for public intoxication, taken to the Marshall County Jail, and given a portable breath test. Suspects are considered innocent until proven guilty in a court of law. Saturday, May 2nd at 7:09 p.m., Marshall County Police received a call of a man trespassing on a property in the 14,000 block of Union Road. The caller would be related to the subject in question, identified as Weston A. Bush Burdine, 27. The subject was viewed on a Ring doorbell being on the property where he had previously been trespassed and a protection order was in place. Upon arrival, Officer Wozniak and Culver Officer Zerby located Weston in a pole-style building on the property. He was taken into custody without incident and taken to the Marshall County Jail. Suspects are considered innocent until proven guilty in a court of law. Marshall County Commissioners will meet on Monday, May 18th, beginning at 9:30 a.m. Commissioners will hear regular reports from Jason Peters, the Marshall County Highway Superintendent, County Attorney Sean Cerisi, and County Auditor Angie Birchmeyer. Commissioners will also hold two public hearings for the owner-occupied housing project and a request to close 2C Road for Vacation Bible School by Bremen Missionary Church Pastor Kurt Littweiler. Plymouth Fire Chief Steve Hollum will make a public safety grant request, and Billy Schoaf of Buildings and Grounds will provide a department update.

0: national average, making it harder for displaced workers to find new roles compared to neighboring states. 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
1: From the Tri-County Weather Center, I'm Bill Banks on All News 1520 WKVI. 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Tonight, clear skies with a low of 43 degrees. Tomorrow, partly sunny and 69. Tomorrow night, a 40% chance of rain, low 57. Saturday, rain likely with a high of 81 degrees. Sunday, showers and storms, high 83. I'm Bill Banks. For your local forecast 24/7, visit WKVI.com.
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5: 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That ties the top of the conference standings and makes it a big win, must-win situation for Bremen. John Nadolny tells us that he knows what he's up against.
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7: ABC News, I'm Dave Packer. President Trump and Chinese President Xi holding their second round of talks on the final day of their summit in Beijing. Trump met Xi to tour the gardens at Zhongnanhai, the Chinese Communist Party leadership compound. The two met over tea before working lunch, trade, Taiwan, and tech, the key themes. CIA Director John Ratcliffe made a surprise visit to Cuba Thursday as the Trump administration enforces an oil blockade on the Caribbean island nation. ABC's Matt Rivers.
8: An ongoing U.S. oil embargo has Cuba's power grid near collapse, with massive blackouts near daily across the island. President Trump has repeatedly threatened military action against Cuba if the government there does not undertake significant reforms.
7: The Supreme Court preserving broad access to the abortion pill mifepristone without an in-person visit to the doctor. This keeps on hold a lower court order that would have restricted the drug's availability as litigation over FDA safety regulations continue. This is ABC News. Health officials are tracking potential exposures to the hantavirus, and some weren't on the cruise ship where the hantavirus outbreak originated.
9: The number of Americans being monitored following that deadly hantavirus outbreak on a cruise ship growing to at least 41, while that sick passenger in France remains in intensive care, relying on an artificial lung to survive. At least a dozen states now tracking 25 passengers from that ship, as well as an additional 16 people who the CDC says were not on the cruise, but may have been exposed to an infected person during travel, including on flights.
7: ABC's Victor Oquendo. Three of the largest cell phone companies in the U.S. say they'll team up to get rid of dead zones. AT&T, T-Mobile, and Verizon say in a statement they'll tap into satellite networks to fill in the gaps, particularly in rural areas. Might not even be summer officially yet, but the schedule for the 2026 NFL season is out. It's starting with a rematch of the Super Bowl, the New England Patriots against the Seattle Seahawks on September 9th. Next day, 49ers play the Rams in Melbourne, Australia. Dave Packer, ABC News.
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5: Deciding that they'll listen. You're listening to Network Indiana. I'm Jarrett Lewis. After being found guilty in 2024 of killing Abby Williams and Libby German at Delphi back in 2017, Richard Allen's attorneys continue to argue that he's innocent. The state Supreme Court's Court of Appeals granted their request to hear their arguments, which are now scheduled for September 21st at 10 a.m. in Indianapolis. The attorneys have argued that Allen was not of sound mind when he confessed to the crimes. Law professor Jessica Levinson talked to Fox 59 about that.
6: He confessed more than 60 times. And so what the jury found here clearly is that at least one of those 60 confessions was credible.
5: Allen's attorneys also say the search of his home was unconstitutional and the judge didn't allow them to give him a complete defense. A man wanted for firing shots in Muncie last month is captured a couple of states away. Muncie police identified Devontae Marquise Williams as the suspect in the shooting on April 26th that injured 2 people. Williams had been gone for a few days but was spotted on Wednesday in Jackson, Mississippi. He's now waiting to be transported back to Delaware County. A city government office is examining why so many people in Indianapolis are struggling with homelessness and addiction. Ryan Hedrick explains.
7: It's called the Office of Public Health and Safety, and staff with the State Board of Accounts say something isn't adding up. They said there's money being spent in strange ways.
8: I would be open to the idea of not moving forward with their budget until we know how it's going to work.
7: That's City County Councilor Brian Mowry speaking with Fox 59 after a public meeting Wednesday. He says tens of millions of dollars is just missing, and there's questionable contracts that were signed to address helping people with homelessness and drug addiction. Ryan Hedrick, Network Indiana.
5: And a familiar voice is back to sing the national anthem at this year's Indianapolis 500.
9: For the land of the free.
5: Grammy-nominated singer Jordan Sparks will take the mic before the green flag next Sunday. It'll be her 3rd appearance at the greatest spectacle in racing. I'm Jarrett Lewis. You're listening to Network Indiana.
10: 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Both that phone number and email address can also be found online at wkvi.com. 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The course will focus specifically on health, safety, and nutrition, and is an 8-week session that runs from June 8th through July 31st. Those wishing to attend the class must provide their own transportation to the early childhood setting that they are assigned. Attendees must be at least 15 years old and meet the personnel requirements for early care and education licensing. This is a non-credit skills training opportunity. There is a cost for the course, and it is $466, with a potential for scholarship funding for eligible attendees. Those who are wanting more information about this course can reach out to Kathy Costeca at valparaiso-careerlink@ivytech.edu. That email address can also be found online at WKVI.com. The Pulaski County Board of Commissioners will be holding an executive session this upcoming Monday, May 18th. The meeting is scheduled to begin at 11 a.m. Eastern Time and will be held at the Pulaski County Courthouse's meeting room, which is located at 112 East Main Street in Winnemac. The subject of this meeting, in accordance with Indiana codes, will be collective bargaining. This is a reminder that the public is not invited to attend executive sessions. I'm Becca Shepherd from the WKVI Information Center. 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
11: From the Tri-County Weather Center, I'm Bill Banks on All News 1520 WKVI. 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Tonight, clear skies with a low of 43 degrees. Tomorrow, partly sunny and 69. Tomorrow night, a 40% chance of rain, low 57. Saturday, rain likely with a high of 81 degrees. Sunday, showers and storms, high 83. I'm Bill Banks. For your local forecast 24/7, visit WKVI.com.
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4: This is a Bloomberg Money Minute. Fresh record highs on Wall Street today for the NASDAQ and the S&P 500, as stocks got a big lift from continued demand for AI-related stocks and a modest increase in retail sales last month despite skyrocketing prices at the gas pump. Also helping signs of progress on trade from President Trump's summit with China's Xi Jinping overnight. All the major averages up more than 0.75% today. The Dow up 370, back above 50,000. The NASDAQ up 233, and the S&P was up 57, above 7,500 for the first time ever. The big gainer, shares of AI chipmaker Cerebras Systems up 68%. This was its very first day of trading. And two tech giants are going at it. OpenAI, the maker of the Claude chatbot, is preparing a possible lawsuit against its partner Apple, saying the iPhone maker's use of its AI technology is too limited and says features can be hard to find and it's hurting OpenAI's brand with its customers. Tom Busby, Bloomberg Radio.
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12: 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I'm CJ Miller, and this is Hoosier Ag Today News. 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
12: But Hoosier Ag Today Chief Meteorologist Ryan Martin says that window won't be opening up until we get closer to next weekend. Until then, expect to see more rain.
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15: Turning now to funeral arrangements. 70-year-old Buford Glenn Miller of Knox passed away May 10th. Friends will be received from 11 a.m. until the time of the 1 p.m. service tomorrow, Friday, May 15th, at the Brayman & Son Memorial Chapel in Knox. Contributions may be made to the family in memory of 70-year-old Buford Glenn Miller of Knox. 56-year-old John P. Boschnika Jr. passed away May 7th. There will be a gathering of friends and family tomorrow, Friday, May 15th, at O'Donnell Funeral Home in North Judson from 2 to 4 p.m. Central Time for 56-year-old John P. Boschnika Jr. 91-year-old Henrietta Weyberg Bailey of Valparaiso and formerly of Madaryville passed away May 9th. Cremation will take place at Frayne Crematory in Winnemac. There will be a visitation from 3 to 4 p.m. Eastern Time Saturday, May 16th at Frayne Mortuary in Madaryville, with services to be held at 4 p.m. Memorial contributions may be made to the Seventh-day Adventist Church in Winfield in memory of 91-year-old Henrietta Weyberg Bailey of Valparaiso, formerly of Madaryville. 65-year-old Michelle L. DeGarde of Knox, formerly of Gary, passed away May 8th. Her visitation will be held from 11 a.m. to 1 p.m. Central Time Saturday, May 16th, with funeral services beginning at 1 p.m. at M.C. Smith Funeral Home. That's in memory of 65-year-old Michelle L. DeGarde of Knox, formerly of Gary. 83-year-old Bonnie Jean Beckett Peck passed away May 1st. There will be a gathering of family and friends on May 17th at O'Donnell Funeral Home from 11 to 1 p.m. Central Time. That's for 83-year-old Bonnie Jean Beckett Peck. You can find complete obituary information online at WKVI.com.
16: 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Tonight, clear skies with a low of 43 degrees. Tomorrow, partly sunny and 69. Tomorrow night, a 40% chance of rain, low 57. Saturday, rain likely with a high of 81 degrees. Sunday, showers and storms, high 83. I'm Bill Banks. For your local forecast 24/7, visit WKVI.com.
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5: The North Judson Sam Fair Lady Blue Jays beat the Culver Lady Cavaliers last night here on WKVI 9-2. The story coming from that game was Molly Madsen achieving her 500th career strikeout. We congratulate Molly Madsen. Also having a big win last night was the Winnemac Lady Warriors beating Oregon Davis. Tough one for the Lady Cats. 27-0 was the final as the Lady Warriors continue their dominance of our area. Switching over to baseball, Twin Lakes beat Winnemac last night 11-7. And then finally, the Knox Lady Redskins fall to Jimtown 12-2. The Lady Redskins are 18-6 on the year and 7-2 in Indiana Northern State Conference play. Story from that game was Cheryl Barnes broke the school record for runs batted in a season by hitting her sixth home run of the year last night. In the last 10 days, Cheryl has set new records for home runs in a career, runs batted in a career, and runs batted in a single season. And her two hits last night brings her six hits away from the record for hits in a single season there at Knox. As that's your sports check, I'm Mitch Columbi. 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
6: ABC News, I'm Chuck Sievertson. President Trump and other cabinet members are on Air Force One coming home from the two-day China summit in Beijing. No major agreements have been announced, but after the second day of talks with President Xi...
7: We've settled a lot of different problems that other people wouldn't have been able to settle.
6: And...
7: we've made some fantastic trade deals, great for both countries.
6: Sources tell ABC News that President Trump might be preparing to drop a lawsuit he filed against the IRS worth billions connected to the 2019 leak of his tax returns. The proposed settlement would create a fund to compensate people claiming they're unfairly targeted by the Biden administration. A Texas man convicted in a retired professor's killing in 2004, who experts said was intellectually disabled, was executed overnight. In states like Nebraska, Idaho, and Alaska, Democratic officials are, in some cases, openly promoting independent candidates they hope can outperform the Democratic label. This is ABC News. Americans in so-called dead zones could finally make their voices heard. ABC's Michelle Franzen.
8: Three of the nation's largest cell phone providers pledged to join forces to end the so-called wireless service dead zones. Verizon, AT&T, and T-Mobile issued a statement saying the companies will expand the reach of satellite providers, which would eliminate the need to always route signals to grounded cell sites and create an overlapping patchwork of coverage. The joint venture could help benefit communities in rural areas the most. Michelle Franzen. ABC News.
6: New study shows that America's boardrooms are losing women, with the group 50-50 Women on Boards now saying women sit in under 3 out of every 10 company board seats. A year ago, it was just over 30%. Some experts say this could be the result of backlash against some corporate DEI initiatives. The Africa Centers for Disease Control confirms a new outbreak of Ebola in a remote Congo province with a suspected 65 deaths. Chuck Sievertson, ABC News.
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12: They'll certify the election tomorrow. This is Network Indiana. I'm Ryan Hedrick. The District 23 Republican primary remains razor thin this morning. Spencer Deary now leads Paula Copenhaver by 3 votes with 2 provisional ballots left to count in Tippecanoe County. Copenhaver, backed by President Trump, challenged Deary after he voted against redrawing the state's congressional maps. She could request a recount, but none has been filed. Democratic State Representative Ed Delaney has a message for Indiana Secretary of State Diego Morales. Here's John Herrick.
13: Delaney said Wednesday afternoon that Morales should remove himself from any recount involving Republican State Senator Spencer Deary, who's tangled up in a tight race with Paula Copenhaver.
14: Diego Morales has deeply involved himself with a branch of Turning Point USA, which endorsed Durie's opponent in the primary.
13: Delaney argues that since Morales is in favor of redistricting, then he should not be allowed to have a say in an election race that has so much on the line in the redistricting fight. John Herrick, Network Indiana.
12: The price of diesel in Indiana is up to $6.16 a gallon this morning, the highest it's ever been, and 3 cents higher than it was yesterday. Regular unleaded gas up to $4.25 this morning, and the national average is $4.53, says AAA. The Indianapolis Motor Speedway Museum broke ground yesterday on its new restoration and event center. The two-story, 87,000-square-foot facility along Polkel Street will give the museum's full-time restoration team a dedicated space to preserve and care for its vehicle collection.
15: It's an investment in preservation, education, innovation, and really this community, the Speedway community that we all love.
12: That's IMS Museum President Michael Good. This is Network Indiana.
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17: 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Both that phone number and email address can also be found online at wkvi.com. The Stark County Economic Development Foundation has partnered with Ivy Tech Community College, and they are presenting a skills training course for those who are interested in early childhood education. The course will focus specifically on health, safety, and nutrition, and is an 8-week session that runs from June 8th through July 31st. Those wishing to attend the class must provide their own transportation to the early childhood setting that they are assigned. Attendees must be at least 15 years old and meet the personnel requirements for early care and education licensing. This is a non-credit skills training opportunity. There is a cost for the course, and it is $466 with a potential for scholarship funding for eligible attendees. Those who are wanting more information about this course can reach out to Kathy Costeca at valparaiso-careerlink at ivtech.edu. That email address can also be found online at wkvi.com. The Pulaski County Board of Commissioners will be holding an executive session this upcoming Monday, May 18th. The meeting is scheduled to begin at 11 a.m. Eastern Time and will be held at the Pulaski County Courthouse's meeting room, which is located at 112 East Main Street in Winnemac. The subject of this meeting, in accordance with Indiana codes, will be collective bargaining. This is a reminder that the public is not invited to attend executive sessions. I'm Becca Shepherd from the WKVI Information Center. Visit our website, WKVI.com, or our Facebook page, Tri-County News, for all of your local news 24/7.
6: From the Tri-County Weather Center, I'm Bill Banks on All News 1520 WKVI. 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Sunny and breezy with a high of 58 degrees. A wind out of the southwest gusting to 30 miles per hour. Tonight, partly cloudy and 31. Tomorrow, slight chance of snow, high near 40. Currently, it's 27 degrees. I'm Bill Banks. For your local forecast 24/7, visit WKVI.com.
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22: This is a Bloomberg Money Minute. Today we get the government reading of April U.S. retail sales with expectations for an increase of maybe 0.4% from March, but nowhere near the jump in March from February. That's because the retail sales report is not inflation adjusted, meaning March's 1.7% increase was fueled in outsized part by the spike in gas prices. Bloomberg Economics predicts we will see that sales in stores, meaning not gas stations, restaurants, or auto dealers, fell last month. Overseas companies exporting their products to the U.S. have shown scant signs of willingness to absorb tariff costs, and that means U.S. companies importing their goods faced with the choice of absorbing tariffs themselves or passing them on to the rest of us. Either way, the prices U.S. importers pay have remained high. Today's reading will likely show an increase of 0.6% in non-petroleum import prices, 0.9% overall. That would lift the year-over-year rate to 3% from March's 2.1%. Andrew O'Day, Bloomberg Radio.
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28: This is Ty Higgins from the Ohio AgNet. Hoosier Ag Today's founder Gary Truitt recently was honored with the Farm Broadcaster of the Year Award from our National Association of Farm Broadcasting. Gary was really surprised by the honor, but I can tell you many of us weren't. Gary's work for agriculture goes far outside his Indiana borders. Speaking for my fellow farm broadcasters, the 65 Indiana radio stations that have aired Gary's Indiana reports, many for the last three decades, and thousands of Hoosier farmers and rural listeners. Congratulations, Gary.
0: Indiana farmers may have to sit tight a little longer to finish planting. I'm CJ Miller, and this is Hoosier Ag Today News. There is a planting window opening up in the Beacon Credit Union planting weather forecast.
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0: But Hoosier Ag Today Chief Meteorologist Ryan Martin says that window won't be opening up until we get closer to next weekend. Until then, expect to see more rain.
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17: Turning now to funeral arrangements. 84-year-old Marie Miller of Knox passed away May 10th. In accordance with her wishes, no public services will be held and cremation has already taken place. That's for 84-year-old Marie Miller of Knox. 91-year-old Henrietta Weyberg Bailey of Valparaiso and formerly of Madaryville passed away May 9th. Visitation will take place from 3 to 4 p.m. Eastern Time tomorrow, Saturday, May 16th at Frayne Mortuary, with services to begin at 4 p.m. Memorial contributions may be made to the Seventh-day Adventist Church in Winfield, Indiana, in memory of 91-year-old Henrietta Weyberg Bailey of Valparaiso and formerly of Madaryville. 65-year-old Michelle L. DeGarde of Knox, formerly of Gary, passed away May 8th. Her visitation will be held from 11 a.m. to 1 p.m. Central Time tomorrow, Saturday, May 16th, with funeral services to begin at 1 p.m. at M.C. Smith Funeral Home in Knox. That's for 65-year-old Michelle L. DeGarde of Knox, formerly of Gary. Graveside services for Richard E. and Doris M. Powers will be held 9 a.m. Eastern Time tomorrow, May 16th, at St. Peter's Cemetery in Winnemac. Memorial contributions may be made to the Pulaski County Humane Services Food Pantry in Winnemac. Arrangements have been entrusted to Frayne Mortuary in Winnemac in memory of Richard E. and Doris M. Powers. 83-year-old Bonnie Jean Beckett Peck passed away May 1st. There will be a gathering of family and friends on May 17th at O'Donnell Funeral Home from 11 to 1 p.m. Central Time. That's for 83-year-old Bonnie Jean Beckett Peck. You can find complete obituary information online at WKVI.com.
3: From the Tri-County Weather Center, I'm Bill Banks on All News 1520 WKVI. 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Sunny and breezy with a high of 58 degrees. A wind out of the southwest gusting to 30 miles per hour. Tonight, partly cloudy and 31. Tomorrow, slight chance of snow, high near 40. Currently, it's 27 degrees. I'm Bill Banks. For your local forecast 24/7, visit WKVI.com.
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7: Network Indiana Sports, I'm Nathaniel Finch. The schedule continues to become more and more clear for the Indianapolis Colts. The full 18-week slate to be released tonight at 8 o'clock. But according to reports, Indianapolis will start at home against Baltimore Week 1, on the road against Kansas City Week 2, Week 4 in London against the Commanders, and then at Pittsburgh the following week against the Steelers. It's the first win of the season for the Indiana Fever, beating the Sparks in Los Angeles behind Caitlin Clark's team-leading 24 points. The Fever superstar struggles from three, missing her first six, going 1 of 7 from downtown.
4: I haven't let that affect me. I obviously haven't shot the ball as well as I would have liked the first two games, but the best thing I can do for this team is play bank. Like, at the end of the day, I can score the ball, I can make threes, but what I can do best for this team is make plays for my teammates, and I know that. You know, getting my feet in the paint, spraying it to my teammates, I think that's, you know, what I'm trying to focus on the most, and that, you know, takes my mind away from feeling like I need to make every shot.
7: Indiana back in Indy for a 4-game homestand. It starts tomorrow night against Washington. Day 3 of action on the track at the Indianapolis Motor Speedway ahead of the Indy 500. Pato Award had this to say after the first couple of nights of struggling with his car.
8: We're working on it. We don't have it there yet. We're working on it. I think we're going to get it there. I know what I need from the car around this place. You know, even if it's not the best out there, I know how to make one work. I do think this is one of the places where I feel like in the past I've definitely made it seem much better than what it actually was.
7: That's from the Indy Star. All Award has done today is log one of the fastest laps of the entire week, 227.308 miles per hour. Fast Friday practice tomorrow. Nathaniel Finch, Network Indiana.
5: News. I'm Chris DeMeo. President Trump and Chinese President Xi Jinping ending their latest meeting. They had spoken about the Strait of Hormuz and Taiwan.
9: He wanted to tell President Trump that the number one priority for U.S. and Chinese relations is that China can basically do whatever they want with Taiwan, and they do not want any interference from the United States government if they choose to make a military move.
5: Fox's Peter Ducey. At least four people are dead after a small plane crash in southern New Mexico.
10: The FAA revealing the plane operated by TransAero Medevac was traveling from Roswell to Sierra Blanca Regional Airport.
5: Fox's Kristen Goodwin. The FAA and the National Transportation Safety Board are investigating the cause of the crash. NHL playoffs, Montreal over Buffalo 6-3. The Canadiens lead that series 3-2. 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
12: They'll certify the election tomorrow. This is Network Indiana. I'm Ryan Hedrick. The District 23 Republican primary remains razor thin this morning. Spencer Deary now leads Paula Copenhaver by 3 votes with 2 provisional ballots left to count in Tippecanoe County. Copenhaver, backed by President Trump, challenged Deary after he voted against redrawing the state's congressional maps. She could request a recount, but none has been filed. Democratic State Representative Ed Delaney has a message for Indiana Secretary of State Diego Morales. Here's John Herrick.
14: Delaney said Wednesday afternoon that Morales should remove himself from any recount involving Republican State Senator Spencer Deary, who's tangled up in a tight race with Paula Copenhaver.
15: Diego Morales has deeply involved himself with a branch of Turning Point USA, which endorsed Deary's opponent in the primary.
14: Delaney argues that since Morales is in favor of redistricting, then he should not be allowed to have a say in an election race that has so much on the line in the redistricting fight. John Herrick, Network Indiana.
12: The price of diesel in Indiana is up to $6.16 a gallon this morning, the highest it's ever been. and 3 cents higher than it was yesterday. Regular unleaded gas up to 425 this morning, and the national average is 453, says AAA. The Indianapolis Motor Speedway Museum broke ground yesterday on its new restoration and event center. The two-story, 87,000-square-foot facility along Polkel Street will give the museum's full-time restoration team a dedicated space to preserve and care for its vehicle collection.
6: It's an investment in preservation, education, innovation, and really this community, the Speedway community that we all love.
12: That's IMS Museum President Michael Good. This is Network Indiana.
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19: Plymouth police made a public intoxication arrest. I'm Rusty Nixon, Max 98.3 FM News. May 6th at 4:38 p.m., officers with the Plymouth Police Department were dispatched to Centennial Park for a man who was sitting in the men's bathroom by the wooden playground drinking alcohol and possibly smoking or using drugs. Plymouth officers arrived on the scene. A man was located sitting on the floor, and there was a can of alcohol sitting on the floor as well. The officer tried to make contact with the man, but he was slow to open the bathroom stall door. When he did, the officer got a strong odor of alcoholic beverage coming from the man, who denied he was drinking, but there were several other cans of alcohol in the trash next to him. The man was identified as Cody James, 37, of Plymouth. James advised that he can't drink at home, and he went to the park to drink. He was placed under arrest for public intoxication, taken to the Marshall County Jail, and given a portable breath test. Suspects are considered innocent until proven guilty in a court of law. Saturday, May 2nd at 7:09 p.m., Marshall County Police received a call of a man trespassing on a property in the 14,000 block of Union Road. The caller would be related to the subject in question, identified as Weston A. Bush Burdine, 27. The subject was viewed on a Ring doorbell being on the property where he had previously been trespassed and a protection order was in place. Upon arrival, Officer Wozniak and Culver Officer Zerby located Weston in a pole-style building on the property. He was taken into custody without incident and taken to the Marshall County Jail. Suspects are considered innocent until proven guilty in a court of law. Marshall County Commissioners will meet on Monday, May 18th, beginning at 9:30 a.m. Commissioners will hear regular reports from Jason Peters, the Marshall County Highway Superintendent, County Attorney Sean Cerisi, and County Auditor Angie Birchmeyer. Commissioners will also hold two public hearings for the owner-occupied housing project and a request to close 2C Road for Vacation Bible School by Bremen Missionary Church Pastor Kurt Littweiler. Plymouth Fire Chief Steve Hollum will make a public safety grant request, and Billy Shove of Buildings and Grounds will provide a department update. Meeting takes place in the second floor meeting room of the Marshall County Building on Jefferson Street in Plymouth. Meeting will also be live streamed on YouTube at Marshall County IN. New research reveals Indiana is the third worst state in the U.S. to get laid off in, trailing only by Vermont and New Hampshire. The study of IT Asset Management Group analyzed December 2025 Bureau of Labor Statistics data, finding that Indiana offers just 2.38 job openings for every layoff. That puts the state well behind the national average, making it harder for displaced workers to find new roles compared to neighboring states. I'm Rusty Nixon, Max 98.3 FM News. 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
3: From the Tri-County Weather Center, I'm Bill Banks on All News 1520 WKVI. 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Sunny and breezy with a high of 58 degrees. A wind out of the southwest gusting to 30 miles per hour. Tonight, partly cloudy and 31. Tomorrow, slight chance of snow, high near 40. Currently, it's 27 degrees. I'm Bill Banks. For your local forecast 24/7, visit WKVI.com.
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2: This is a Bloomberg Money Minute. Today we get the government reading of April U.S. retail sales with expectations for an increase of maybe 0.4% from March, but nowhere near the jump in March from February. That's because the retail sales report is not inflation adjusted, meaning March's 1.7% increase was fueled in outsized part by the spike in gas prices. Bloomberg Economics predicts we will see that sales in stores, meaning not gas stations, restaurants, or auto dealers, fell last month. Overseas companies exporting their products to the U.S. have shown scant signs of willingness to absorb tariff costs, and that means U.S. companies importing their goods faced with the choice of absorbing tariffs themselves or passing them on to the rest of us. Either way, the prices U.S. importers pay have remained high. Today's reading will likely show an increase of 0.6% in non-petroleum import prices, 0.9% overall. That would lift the year-over-year rate to 3% from March's 2.1%. Andrew O'Day, Bloomberg Radio.
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24: 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The odds of him going on to fascinate millions with his talent, 1 in 260,000. The odds of this born racer having 157 career top 10 finishes in NASCAR, 1 in 125 billion. The odds of him winning both the Daytona 500 and the Brickyard 400 in the same year, 1 in 195 million. The odds of a child being diagnosed with autism, 1 in 68. 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
1: 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I'm CJ Miller, and this is Hoosier Ag Today News. There is a planting window opening up in the Beacon Credit Union planting weather forecast.
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1: 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Until then, expect to see more rain.
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19: Plymouth Police made a public intoxication arrest. I'm Rusty Nixon, Max 98.3 FM News. May 6th at 4:38 p.m., officers with the Plymouth Police Department were dispatched to Centennial Park for a man who was sitting in the men's bathroom by the wooden playground drinking alcohol and possibly smoking or using drugs. Plymouth officers arrived on the scene. A man was located sitting on the floor, and there was a can of alcohol sitting on the floor as well. The officer tried to make contact with the man, but he was slow to open the bathroom stall door. When he did, the officer got a strong odor of alcoholic beverage coming from the man, who denied he was drinking, but there were several other cans of alcohol in the trash next to him. The man was identified as Cody James, 37, of Plymouth. James advised that he can't drink at home, and he went to the park to drink. He was placed under arrest for public intoxication, taken to the Marshall County Jail, and given a portable break.

0: located west and in a pole-style building on the property. He was taken into custody without incident and taken to the Marshall County Jail. Suspects are considered innocent until proven guilty in a court of law. Marshall County Commissioners will meet on Monday, May 18th, beginning at 9:30 a.m. Commissioners will hear regular reports from Jason Peters, the Marshall County Highway Superintendent, County Attorney Sean Cerisi, and County Auditor Angie Birchmeyer. Commissioners will also hold two public hearings for the owner-occupied housing project and a request to close 2C Road for Vacation Bible School by Bremen Missionary Church Pastor Kurt Littweiler. Plymouth Fire Chief Steve Hollum will make a public safety grant request, and Billy Shelf of Buildings and Grounds will provide a department update. Meeting takes place in the second floor meeting room of the Marshall County Building on Jefferson Street in Plymouth. Meeting will also be live streamed on YouTube at Marshall County IN. New research reveals Indiana is the third worst state in the U.S. to get laid off in, trailing only by Vermont and New Hampshire. The study of IT Asset Management Group analyzed December 2025 Bureau of Labor Statistics data, finding that Indiana offers just 2.38 job openings for every layoff. That puts the state well behind the national average, making it harder for displaced workers to find new roles compared to neighboring states. I'm Rusty Nixon, Max 98.3 FM News. 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
1: From the Tri-County Weather Center, I'm Bill Banks on All News 1520 WKVI. 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Sunny and breezy with a high of 58 degrees. A wind out of the southwest gusting to 30 miles per hour. Tonight, partly cloudy and 31. Tomorrow, slight chance of snow, high near 40. Currently, it's 27 degrees. I'm Bill Banks. For your local forecast 24/7, visit WKVI.com.
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0: Tonight on Max 98.3, it's our baseball game of the week from Four Winds Field, as Glenn will take on Bremen in a key conference matchup, especially since the Falcons took an 8-3 win on Thursday night. That ties the top of the conference standings and makes it a big win, must-win situation for Bremen. John Nadolny tells us that he knows what he's up against.
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0: That's tonight, Max 98.3's Game of the Week from Four Winds Field in South Bend. 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I'm Rusty Nixon, Max 98.3 FM, part of the winning team at Kankakee Valley Broadcasting.
8: ABC News, I'm Chuck Sievertson. President Trump and other cabinet members are on Air Force One coming home from the two-day China summit in Beijing. No major agreements have been announced, but after the second day of talks with President Xi...
9: We've settled a lot of different problems that other people wouldn't have been able to settle.
8: And...
9: We've made some fantastic... trade deals, great for both countries.
8: Sources tell ABC News that President Trump might be preparing to drop a lawsuit he filed against the IRS worth billions connected to the 2019 leak of his tax returns. The proposed settlement would create a fund to compensate people claiming

0: they're unfairly targeted by the Biden administration. A Texas man convicted in a retired professor's killing in 2004, who experts said was intellectually disabled, was executed overnight. In states like Nebraska, Idaho, and Alaska, Democratic officials are, in some cases, openly promoting independent candidates they hope can outperform the Democratic label. This is ABC News. Americans in so-called dead zones could finally make their voices heard. ABC's Michelle Franzen.
1: Three of the nation's largest cell phone providers pledged to join forces to end the so-called wireless service dead zones. Verizon, AT&T, and T-Mobile issued a statement saying the companies will expand the reach of satellite providers, which would eliminate the need to always route signals to grounded cell sites and create an overlapping patchwork of coverage. The joint venture could help benefit communities in rural areas the most. Michelle Franzen, ABC News.
0: New study shows that America's boardrooms are losing women, with the group 50-50 Women on Boards now saying women sit in under 3 out of every 10 company board seats. A year ago, it was just over 30%. Some experts say this could be the result of backlash against some corporate DEI initiatives. The Africa Centers for Disease Control confirms a new outbreak of Ebola in a remote Congo province with a suspected 65 deaths. Chuck Sievertson, ABC News.
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7: They'll certify the election tomorrow. This is Network Indiana. I'm Ryan Hedrick. The District 23 Republican primary remains razor thin this morning. Spencer Deary now leads Paula Copenhaver by 3 votes with 2 provisional ballots left to count in Tippecanoe County. Copenhaver, backed by President Trump, challenged Deary after he voted against redrawing the state's congressional maps. She could request a recount, but none has been filed. Democratic State Representative Ed Delaney has a message for Indiana Secretary of State Diego Morales. Here's John Herrick.
8: Delaney said Wednesday afternoon that Morales should remove himself from any recount involving Republican State Senator Spencer Deary, who's tangled up in a tight race with Paula Copenhaver.
9: Diego Morales has deeply involved himself with a branch of Turning Point USA, which endorsed Deary's opponent in the primary.
8: Delaney argues that since Morales is in favor of redistricting, then he should not be allowed to have a say in an election race that has so much on the line in the redistricting fight. John Herrick, Network Indiana.
7: The price of diesel in Indiana is up to $6.16 a gallon this morning, the highest it's ever been, and 3 cents higher than it was yesterday. Regular unleaded gas up to $4.25 this morning, and the national average is $4.53, says AAA. The Indianapolis Motor Speedway Museum broke ground yesterday on its new restoration and event center. The 2-story, 87,000-square-foot facility along Polkel Street will give the museum's full-time restoration team a dedicated space to preserve and care for its vehicle collection.
10: It's an investment in preservation, education, innovation, and really this community, the Speedway community that we all love.
7: That's IMS Museum President Michael Good. This is Network Indiana.
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12: 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Both that phone number and email address can also be found online at wkvi.com. The Stark County Economic Development Foundation has partnered with Ivy Tech Community College, and they are presenting a skills training course for those who are interested in early childhood education. The course will focus specifically on health, safety, and nutrition, and is an 8-week session that runs from June 8th through July 31st. Those wishing to attend the class must provide their own transportation to the early childhood setting that they are assigned. Attendees must be at least 15 years old and meet the personnel requirements for early care and education licensing. This is a non-credit skills training opportunity. There is a cost for the course, and it is $466 with a potential for scholarship funding for eligible attendees. Those who are wanting more information about this course can reach out to Kathy Costeca at valparaiso-careerlink at ivtech.edu. That email address can also be found online at wkvi.com. The Pulaski County Board of Commissioners will be holding an executive session this upcoming Monday, May 18th. The meeting is scheduled to begin at 11 a.m. Eastern Time and will be held at the Pulaski County Courthouse's meeting room, which is located at 112 East Main Street in Winnemac. The subject of this meeting, in accordance with Indiana codes, will be collective bargaining. This is a reminder that the public is not invited to attend executive sessions. I'm Becca Shepherd from the WKVI Information Center. 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
0: From the Tri-County Weather Center, I'm Bill Banks on All News 1520 WKVI. 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Sunny and breezy with a high of 58 degrees. A wind out of the southwest gusting to 30 miles per hour. Tonight, partly cloudy and 31. Tomorrow, slight chance of snow, high near 40. Currently, it's 27 degrees. I'm Bill Banks. For your local forecast 24/7, visit WKVI.com.
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17: This is a Bloomberg Money Minute. Today we get the government reading of April U.S. retail sales with expectations for an increase of maybe 0.4% from March, but nowhere near the jump in March from February. That's because the retail sales report is not inflation adjusted. meaning March's 1.7% increase was fueled in outsized part by the spike in gas prices. Bloomberg Economics predicts we will see that sales in stores, meaning not gas stations, restaurants, or auto dealers, fell last month. Overseas companies exporting their products to the U.S. have shown scant signs of willingness to absorb tariff costs, and that means U.S. companies importing their goods faced with the choice of absorbing tariffs themselves or passing them on to the rest of us. Either way, the prices U.S. importers pay have remained high. Today's reading will likely show an increase of 0.6% in non-petroleum import prices, 0.9% overall. That would lift the year-over-year rate to 3% from March's 2.1%. Andrew O'Day, Bloomberg Radio.
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20: 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Until then, expect to see more rain.
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12: Turning now to funeral arrangements. 84-year-old Marie Miller of Knox passed away May 10th. In accordance with her wishes, no public services will be held and cremation has already taken place. That's for 84-year-old Marie Miller of Knox. 91-year-old Henrietta Weyberg Bailey of Valparaiso and formerly of Madarieville passed away May 9th. Visitation will take place from 3 to 4 p.m. Eastern Time tomorrow, Saturday, May 16th at Frayne Mortuary, with services to begin at 4 p.m. Memorial contributions may be made to the Seventh-day Adventist Church in Winfield, Indiana, in memory of 91-year-old Henrietta Weyberg Bailey of Valparaiso and formerly of Madarieville. 65-year-old Michelle L. DeGarde of Knox, formerly of Gary, passed away May 8th. Her visitation will be held from 11 a.m. to 1 p.m. Central Time tomorrow, Saturday, May 16th, with funeral services to begin at 1 p.m. at M.C. Smith Funeral Home in Knox. That's for 65-year-old Michelle L. DeGarde of Knox, formerly of Gary. Graveside services for Richard E. and Doris M. Powers will be held 9 a.m. Eastern Time tomorrow, May 16th, at St. Peter's Cemetery in Winnemac. Memorial contributions may be made to the Pulaski County Humane Services Food Pantry in Winnemac. Arrangements have been entrusted to Frayne Mortuary in Winnemac in memory of Richard E. and Doris M. Powers. 83-year-old Bonnie Jean Beckett Peck passed away May 1st. There will be a gathering of family and friends on May 17th at O'Donnell Funeral Home from 11 to 1 p.m. Central Time. That's for 83-year-old Bonnie Jean Beckett Peck. You can find complete obituary information online at WKVI.com.
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0: ABC News, I'm Chuck Severson. It's not announced exactly what President Trump is coming home with as far as new agreements as he rides home on Air Force One from a two-day China summit in Beijing. No details on any deals, but the U.S. chief saying
24: that we've settled a lot of different problems that other people wouldn't have been able to settle.
0: And
24: we've made some fantastic trade deals, great for both countries.
0: Sources tell ABC News President Trump might be preparing to drop a lawsuit he filed against the Internal Revenue Service connected to the 2019 leak of his tax returns. The proposed settlement would create a $1.7 billion fund for claims to be made by January 6th rioters. Executed overnight in Texas, a man convicted in a retired professor's killing back in 2004, who experts said was intellectually disabled. An Oklahoma judge has allowed Richard Glossop to be released from death row ahead of a new trial. Last year, the Supreme Court agreed prosecutors had allowed false testimony. This is ABC News. It's Friday, May 15th. On this day in 1940, nylon stockings first went on sale. Breastfeeding for any length of time may protect mothers from developing depression for up to 10 years. That's according to a new study in Ireland, says ABC's Melissa Adan.
25: Furthermore, each week of exclusive breastfeeding reduced the odds of developing those mental health issues by 2%. Though breastfeeding can be both physically and emotionally taxing, the results support how beneficial it can be for a mother's emotional well-being.
0: Data shows breastfeeding also lowers a mother's risk of breast and ovarian cancers. Parents across the country worried about too much screen time in schools are lobbying educators to go back to pencils and paper. Hundreds have signed a petition in Pennsylvania's Lower Merion School District to allow parents to opt out of digital devices for their kids. School board members say it is not feasible to opt out of technology that they say is essential to the curriculum. Chuck Severson, ABC News.
26: This is the story of the one.
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7: A friendly reminder from Indianapolis's top cop. This is Network Indiana. I'm Ryan Hedrick. IMPD Chief Tanya Terry reminding kids and family about the new summer curfew hours. She pushed out a video message on Thursday to get the word out.
9: These laws are in place to help keep you safe, and our officers will continue to enforce curfew citywide when necessary.
7: The city's new curfew sets specific times for when teenagers need to be home with the goal of reducing violence and giving them a safer summer. IMPD is also asking parents and the community to stay involved as the school year winds down. Gas prices not winding down this morning. Regular unleaded is at $4.20. The national average $4.52. Diesel prices still up well above $6 at $6.15. That's the highest they've been. The Madison County Prosecutor's Office is choosing not to file murder charges against an Anderson man. Network Indiana's Jarrett Lewis explains why.
10: Facing a preliminary charge of murder, 41-year-old John Worley learned this week that he would not be formally charged for killing two men in Anderson on Saturday. Madison County deputies responded to a home late that night to find that Worley had stabbed Cody Ryle in the neck and then shot and killed his father, Rodney. Worley claimed self-defense, and Prosecutor Rodney Cummings said based upon the evidence currently available, the claim of self-defense is supported. If additional evidence does come up, though, the case may be reviewed again in the future. Chair Lewis, Network Indiana.
7: Hundreds of people packed Electric Works Thursday for Cookin' Fort Wayne, a food event featuring sample-sized entrees, appetizers, drinks, and desserts. Many people said they left too full to even take another bite. Organizers say the second year of the event has succeeded as both a culinary showcase and a fundraiser. And the Indiana Fever back at home tonight to tip off a four-game homestand. They're playing the Washington Mystics at Gainbridge Fieldhouse. This is Network Indiana.
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26: I miss him a lot, but I know he's in heaven, and I know he's making an impact there as well.
12: The City of Knox has announced its 2026 entertainment schedule for events taking place this year in Wythogen Park. I'm Becca Shepherd for Stark County Family Dentistry from the WKVI Information Center. Coming up next Saturday, May 23rd, will be Coffee and Cars from 8 a.m. to noon Central Time. During the month of June, Wythogen Park will host a Battle of the Bands on Saturday, June 13th, with food, music, and a beer garden. On Saturday, June 27th, will be the city's Family Fun Day and fireworks show, with family activities in the park beginning at 2 p.m. after the 1 p.m. parade. Half Track Band will be playing classic to current rock and roll that evening from 6 to 9 p.m. Central Time, and the evening will conclude with a fireworks show at 9:30 p.m. On Saturday, August 1st, there will be a concert in the park with Half Track beginning at 6 p.m. and the Filthy Heathens going on at 8 p.m. Central Time. There will be food, music, and a beer garden at the concert, which will have a general admission of $20. Tickets for this event are available online at thefilthyheathens.com/tour. The last concert of 2026 in Wythogen Park will be held Saturday, September 12th. It will also be the town's Fall Bash and the Knox Alumni Reunion. The reunion and Fall Bash will begin at 4 p.m. and the event will feature food, music, and a beer garden provided by 1056 Brewing. The Jim Post Band will perform beginning at 4:30 p.m. and Wild Heart Band will play beginning at 7. More information about all of these events can be found online at cityofknox.net. The Stark County Economic Development Foundation has partnered with Ivy Tech Community College, and they are presenting a skills training course for those who are interested in early childhood education. The course will focus specifically on health, safety, and nutrition, and is an 8-week session that runs from June 8th through July 31st. Those wishing to attend the class must provide their own transportation to the early childhood setting that they are assigned. Attendees must be at least 15 years old and meet the personnel requirements for early care and education licensing. This is a non-credit skills training opportunity. There is a cost for the course and it is $466 with a potential for scholarship funding for eligible attendees. Those who are wanting more information about this course can reach out to Kathy Costeca at valparaiso-careerlink@ivytech.edu. That email address can also be found online at WKVI.com. Knox Community School Corporation will be holding a regular school board meeting this upcoming Monday, May 18th. The meeting will be held at Knox School's administrative office, and it is scheduled to begin at 6 p.m. Central Time. After the consent agenda items and any comments from the public on agenda items, the counselors will receive a personnel report. This personnel report includes 2 transfer requests, 3 new hire requests, and 3 extracurricular appointments. Counselors will review the elementary school textbook adoption, and any comments or questions from administrators or the board will be heard. After public comments on items that are not on the agenda, the meeting will be adjourned. This school board meeting is open to the public. WKVI News and Information on the Hour is brought to you by Dr. Andrew Frazier and the staff over at Stark County Family Dentistry in Knox, now in their location on Highway 35 next to First Source Bank. Their office phone number is 574-212-2008. I'm Becca Shepherd from the WKVI Information Center. 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
11: From the Tri-County Weather Center, I'm Bill Banks on All News 1520 WKVI. 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Sunny and breezy with a high of 58 degrees. A wind out of the southwest gusting to 30 miles per hour. Tonight, partly cloudy and 31. Tomorrow, slight chance of snow, high near 40. Currently, it's 27 degrees. I'm Bill Banks. For your local forecast 24/7, visit WKVI.com.
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18: This is a Bloomberg Money Minute. Today we get the government reading of April U.S. retail sales, with expectations for an increase of maybe 0.4% from March, but nowhere near the jump in March from February. That's because the retail sales report is not inflation-adjusted, meaning March's 1.7% increase was fueled in outsized part by the spike in gas prices. Bloomberg Economics predicts we will see that sales in stores, meaning not gas stations, restaurants, or auto dealers, fell last month. Overseas companies exporting their products to the U.S. have shown scant signs of willingness to absorb tariff costs, and that means U.S. companies importing their goods faced with the choice of absorbing tariffs themselves or passing them on to the rest of us. Either way, the prices U.S. importers pay have remained high. Today's reading will likely show an increase of 0.6% in non-petroleum import prices, 2.9% overall. That would lift the year-over-year rate to 3% from March's 2.1%. Andrew O'Day, Bloomberg Radio.
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21: 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I'm CJ Miller, and this is Hoosier Ag Today News. 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
21: 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Until then, expect to see more rain.
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12: Turning now to funeral arrangements. 84-year-old Marie Miller of Knox passed away May 10th. In accordance with her wishes, no public services will be held and cremation has already taken place. That's for 84-year-old Marie Miller of Knox. 70-year-old Buford Glenn Miller of Knox passed away May 10th. Friends will be received from 11 a.m. until the time of the 1 p.m. service today, May 15th, at the Brayman & Son Memorial Chapel in Knox. Contributions may be made to the family in memory of 70-year-old Buford Glenn Miller of Knox. 56-year-old John P. Boschnika Jr. passed away May 7th. There will be a gathering of friends and family today, Friday, May 15th, at O'Donnell Funeral Home in North Judson from 2 to 4 p.m. Central Time. That's for 56-year-old John P. Boschnika Jr. 75-year-old Mary Louise Pacilio Ingram passed away on May 11th. Massive Christian burial will take place today, May 15th at 10 a.m. at St. Cyril and Methodius Catholic Church in North Judson. Donations may be made to St. Vincent de Paul or St. Cyril and Methodius Catholic Church in memory of 75-year-old Mary Louise Pacilio Ingram. 91-year-old Henrietta Weyberg Bailey of Valparaiso and formerly of Madaryville passed away May 9th. Visitation will take place from 3 to 4 p.m. Eastern Time tomorrow, Saturday, May 16th at Frayne Mortuary, with services to begin at 4 p.m. Memorial contributions may be made to the Seventh-day Adventist Church in Winfield, Indiana, in memory of 91-year-old Henrietta Weyberg Bailey of Valparaiso and formerly of Madarieville. 65-year-old Michelle L. DeGarde of Knox, formerly of Gary, passed away May 8th. Her visitation will be held from 11 a.m. to 1 p.m. Central Time tomorrow, Saturday, May 16th, with funeral services to begin at 1 p.m. at M.C. Smith Funeral Home in Knox. That's for 65-year-old Michelle L. DeGarde of Knox, formerly of Gary. Graveside services for Richard E. and Doris M. Powers will be held 9 a.m. Eastern Time tomorrow, May 16th, at St. Peter's Cemetery in Winnemac. Memorial contributions may be made to the Pulaski County Humane Services Food Pantry in Winnemac. Arrangements have been entrusted to Frayne Mortuary in Winnemac in memory of Richard E. and Doris M. Powers. 83-year-old Bonnie Jean Beckett Peck passed away May 1st. There will be a gathering of family and friends on May 17th at O'Donnell Funeral Home from 11 to 1 p.m. Central Time. That's for 83-year-old Bonnie Jean Beckett Peck. You can find complete obituary information online at WKVI.com.
0: From the Tri-County Weather Center, I'm Bill Banks on All News 1520 WKVI. 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Sunny and breezy with a high of 58 degrees. A wind out of the southwest gusting to 30 miles per hour. Tonight, partly cloudy and 31. Tomorrow, slight chance of snow, high near 40. Currently, it's 27 degrees. I'm Bill Banks. For your local forecast 24/7, visit WKVI.com.
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0: yesterday.
1: It was a smooth day today. We got a race run in. We got some qualifying simulations in. The car is in a good balance. When the tomorrow when the boosts come up, it does change quite a bit. So
0: expecting to see speeds north of 233 miles

0: just think there's a certain mentality that it takes to will yourself to defend every possession. And we are on our growth process to get there.
1: They're coming off a win over the Los Angeles Sparks a couple of nights ago. I have football coach Kurt Signetti was impressed.

0: I'm Deborah Valentine. President Donald Trump is on his way back to the United States following meetings with China's President Xi Jinping during a three-day summit in Beijing. President Trump says fantastic business deals were made during the visit.
1: This has been an incredible visit. I think a lot of good has come of it. We've made some fantastic trade deals, great for both countries.
0: President Trump also says China's president has agreed Iran must not have a nuclear program and that China will not sell weapons to Tehran and will work to help end the conflict with Iran. China's president visits the U.S. in September. Africa's CDC, the continent's top public health body, today confirmed a new Ebola outbreak in Congo's remote Ituri province, with 246 suspected cases and 65 deaths recorded so far. America's listening to Fox News.
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8: A friendly reminder from Indianapolis's top cop. This is Network Indiana. I'm Ryan Hedrick. IMPD Chief Tanya Terry reminding kids and family about the new summer curfew hours. She pushed out a video message on Thursday to get the word out.
9: These laws are in place to help keep you safe, and our officers will continue to enforce curfew citywide when necessary.
8: The city's new curfew sets specific times for when teenagers need to be home with the goal of reducing violence and giving them a safer summer. IMPD is also asking parents and the community to stay involved as the school year winds down. Gas prices not winding down this morning. Regular unleaded is at $4.20. The national average $4.52. Diesel prices still up well above $6 at $6.15. That's the highest they've been. The Madison County Prosecutor's Office is choosing not to file murder charges against an Anderson man. Network Indiana's Jarrett Lewis explains why.
10: Facing a preliminary charge of murder, 41-year-old John Worley learned this week that he would not be formally charged for killing two men in Anderson on Saturday. Madison County deputies responded to a home late that night to find that Worley had stabbed Cody Ryle in the neck and then shot and killed his father, Rodney. Worley claimed self-defense, and Prosecutor Rodney Cummings said based upon the evidence currently available, the claim of self-defense is supported. If additional evidence does come up, though, the case may be reviewed again in the future. Chair Lewis, Network Indiana.
8: Hundreds of people packed Electric Works Thursday for Cookin' Fort Wayne, a food event featuring sample-sized entrees, appetizers, drinks, and desserts. Many people said they left too full to even take another bite. Organizers say the second year of the event has succeeded as both a culinary showcase and a fundraiser. And the Indiana Fever back at home tonight to tip off a 4-game homestand. They're playing the Washington Mystics at Gainbridge Fieldhouse. This is Network Indiana.
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11: I miss him a lot, but I know he's in heaven, and I know he's making an impact there as well.
13: Marshall County Commissioners will meet on Monday. I'm Rusty Nixon, Max 98.3 FM News. Marshall County Commissioners will meet on Monday, May 18th, beginning at 9:30 a.m. Commissioners will hear regular reports from Jason Peters, the Marshall County Highway Superintendent, County Attorney Sean Cerisi, and County Auditor Angie Birchmeyer. Commissioners will also hold two public hearings for the owner-occupied housing project and a request to close 2C Road for Vacation Bible School by Bremen Missionary Church Pastor Kurt Littweiler. Plymouth Fire Chief Steve Hollum will make a public safety grant request, and Billy Shove of Buildings and Grounds will provide a department update. Meeting takes place in the second floor meeting room of the Marshall County Building on Jefferson Street in Plymouth. Meeting will also be live streamed on YouTube at Marshall County IN. Saturday, May 2nd at 7:09 p.m., Marshall County Police received a call of a man trespassing on a property in the 14,000 block of Union Road. The caller would be related to the subject in question, identified as Weston A. Bush Burdine, 27. The subject was viewed on a Ring doorbell being on the property where he had previously been trespassed and a protection order was in place. Upon arrival, Officer Wozniak and Culber Officer Zerby located Weston in a pole-style building on the property. He was taken into custody without incident and taken to the Marshall County Jail. Suspects are considered innocent until proven guilty in a court of law. May 6th at 4:38 p.m., officers with the Plymouth Police Department were dispatched to Centennial Park for a man who was sitting in the men's bathroom by the wooden playground drinking alcohol and possibly smoking or using drugs. Plymouth officers arrived on the scene. A man was located sitting on the floor, and there was a can of alcohol sitting on the floor as well. The officer tried to make contact with the man, but he was slow to open the bathroom stall door. When he did, the officer got a strong odor of alcoholic beverage coming from the man, who denied he was drinking, but there were several other cans of alcohol in the trash next to him. The man was identified as Cody James, 37, of Plymouth. James advised that he can't drink at home, and he went to the park to drink. He was placed under arrest for public intoxication, taken to the Marshall County Jail, and given a portable breath test. Suspects are considered innocent until proven guilty in a court of law. New research reveals Indiana is the third worst state in the U.S. to get laid off in, trailing only by Vermont and New Hampshire. The study of IT Asset Management Group analyzed December 2025 Bureau of Labor Statistics data, finding that Indiana offers just 2.38 job openings for every layoff. That puts the state well behind the national average, making it harder for displaced workers to find new roles compared to neighboring states. A fight between two students on a track meet cut the meet short on Wednesday at Avon Middle School, and things got worse when a parent showed up. Ryan Hedrick reports.
8: An officer with Avon Schools Police Department stepped in and called for backup from Avon Police. School leaders say officers cleared the way so families could get out safely. The principal says the district's going to follow up to see if discipline is appropriate for everybody involved. What they're not sure about, though, is whether the kids that were fighting were from Avon Schools or somewhere else. This comes a couple of weeks after a fight at a Carmel lacrosse game led to a visiting student being charged with battery. Ryan Hedrick, Network, Indiana.
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14: From the Tri-County Weather Center, I'm Bill Banks on All News 1520 WKVI. 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Sunny and breezy with a high of 58 degrees. A wind out of the southwest gusting to 30 miles per hour. Tonight, partly cloudy and 31. Tomorrow, slight chance of snow, high near 40. Currently, it's 27 degrees. I'm Bill Banks. For your local forecast 24/7, visit WKVI.com.
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20: This is a Bloomberg Money Minute. Today we get the government reading of April U.S. retail sales with expectations for an increase of maybe 0.4% from March, but nowhere near the jump in March from February. That's because the retail sales report is not inflation adjusted, meaning March's 1.7% increase was fueled in outsized part by the spike in gas prices. Bloomberg Economics predicts we will see that sales in stores, meaning not gas stations, restaurants, or auto dealers, fell last month. Overseas companies exporting their products to the U.S. have shown scant signs of willingness to absorb tariff costs, and that means U.S. companies importing their goods faced with the choice of absorbing tariffs themselves or passing them on to the rest of us. Either way, the prices U.S. importers pay have remained high. Today's reading will likely show an increase of 0.6% in non-petroleum import prices, 0.9% overall. That would lift the year-over-year rate to 3% from March's 2.1%. Andrew O'Day, Bloomberg Radio.
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5: But Hoosier Ag Today Chief Meteorologist Ryan Martin says that window won't be opening up until we get closer to next weekend. Until then, expect to see more rain.
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4: 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John Nadolny tells us that he knows what he's up against.
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6: ABC News, I'm Chuck Sievertson. It's not announced exactly what President Trump is coming home with as far as new agreements as he rides home on Air Force One from a two-day China summit in Beijing. No details on any deals, but the U.S. chief saying...
7: We've settled a lot of different problems that other people wouldn't have been able to settle.
6: And...
7: We've made some fantastic trade deals, great for both countries.
6: Sources tell ABC News President Trump might be preparing to drop a lawsuit he filed against the Internal Revenue Service connected to the 2019 leak of his tax returns. The proposed settlement would create a $1.7 billion fund for claims to be made by January 6th rioters. Executed overnight in Texas, a man convicted in a retired professor's killing back in 2004, who experts said was intellectually disabled. An Oklahoma judge has allowed Richard Glossett to be released from death row ahead of a new trial. Last year, the Supreme Court agreed prosecutors had allowed false testimony. This is ABC News. It's Friday, May 15th. On this day in 1940, nylon stockings first went on sale. Breastfeeding for any length of time may protect mothers from developing depression for up to 10 years. That's according to a new study in Ireland, says ABC's Melissa Adan.
8: Furthermore, each week of exclusive breastfeeding reduced the odds of developing those mental health issues by 2%. Though breastfeeding can be both physically and emotionally taxing, the results support how beneficial it can be for a mother's emotional well-being.
6: Data shows breastfeeding also lowers a mother's risk of breast and ovarian cancers. Parents across the country worried about too much screen time in schools are lobbying educators to go back to pencils and paper. Hundreds have signed a petition in Pennsylvania's Lower Merion School District to allow parents to opt out of digital devices for their kids. School board members say it is not feasible to opt out of technology that they say is essential to the curriculum. Chuck Sievertson, ABC News.
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1: A friendly reminder from Indianapolis's top cop. This is Network Indiana. I'm Ryan Hedrick. IMPD Chief Tanya Terry reminding kids and family about the new summer curfew hours. She pushed out a video message on Thursday to get the word out.
2: These laws are in place to help keep you safe, and our officers will continue to enforce curfew citywide when necessary.
1: The city's new curfew sets specific times for when teenagers need to be home with the goal of reducing violence and giving them a safer summer. IMPD is also asking parents and the community to stay involved as the school year winds down. Gas prices not winding down this morning. Regular unleaded is at $4.20, the national average $4.52. Diesel prices still up well above $6 at $6.15. That's the highest they've been. The Madison County Prosecutor's Office is choosing not to file murder charges against an Anderson man. Network Indiana's Jarrett Lewis explains why.
3: Facing a preliminary charge of murder, 41-year-old John Worley learned this week that he would not be formally charged for killing two men in Anderson on Saturday. Madison County deputies responded to a home late that night to find that Worley had stabbed Cody Ryle in the neck and then shot and killed his father, Rodney. Worley claimed self-defense, and Prosecutor Rodney Cummings said based upon the evidence currently available, the claim of self-defense is supported. If additional evidence does come up, though, the case may be reviewed again in the future. Chair Lewis, Network Indiana.
1: Hundreds of people packed Electric Works Thursday for Cookin' Fort Wayne, a food event featuring sample-sized entrees, appetizers, drinks, and desserts. Many people said they left too full to even take another bite. Organizers say the second year of the event has succeeded as both a culinary showcase and a fundraiser. And the Indiana Fever back at home tonight to tip off a four-game homestand. They're playing the Washington Mystics at Gainbridge Fieldhouse. This is Network Indiana.
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4: I miss him a lot, but I know he's in heaven, and I know he's making an impact there as well.
6: The City of Knox has announced its 2026 entertainment schedule for events taking place this year in Wythogen Park. I'm Becca Shepherd for Stark County Family Dentistry from the WKVI Information Center. Coming up next Saturday, May 23rd, will be Coffee and Cars from 8 a.m. to noon Central Time. During the month of June, Wythogen Park will host a Battle of the Bands on Saturday, June 13th, with food, music, and a beer garden. On Saturday, June 27th, will be the city's Family Fun Day and fireworks show, with family activities in the park beginning at 2 p.m. after the 1 p.m. parade. Half Track Band will be playing classic to current rock and roll that evening from 6 to 9 p.m. Central Time, and the evening will conclude with a fireworks show at 9:30 p.m. On Saturday, August 1st, there will be a concert in the park with Half Track beginning at 6 p.m. and the Filthy Heathens going on at 8 p.m. Central Time. There will be food, music, and a beer garden at the concert, which will have a general admission of $20. Tickets for this event are available online at thefilthyheathens.com/tour. The last concert of 2026 in Wythogen Park will be held Saturday, September 12th. It will also be the town's Fall Bash and the Knox Alumni Reunion. The reunion and Fall Bash will begin at 4 p.m. and the event will feature food, music, and a beer garden provided by 1056 Brewing. The Jim Post Band will perform beginning at 4:30 p.m. and Wild Heart Band will play beginning at 7. More information about all of these events can be found online at cityofknox.net. The Stark County Economic Development Foundation has partnered with Ivy Tech Community College, and they are presenting a skills training course for those who are interested in early childhood education. The course will focus specifically on health, safety, and nutrition, and is an 8-week session that runs from June 8th through July 31st. Those wishing to attend the class must provide their own transportation to the early childhood setting that they are assigned. Attendees must be at least 15 years old and meet the personnel requirements for early care and education licensing. This is a non-credit skills training opportunity. There is a cost for the course, and it is $466 with a potential for scholarship funding for eligible attendees. Those who are wanting more information about this course can reach out to Kathy Costeca at valparaiso-careerlink@ivytech.edu. That email address can also be found online at wkvi.com. Knox Community School Corporation will be holding a regular school board meeting this upcoming Monday, May 18th. The meeting will be held at Knox School's administrative office, and it is scheduled to begin at 6 p.m. Central Time. After the consent agenda items and any comments from the public on agenda items, the counselors will receive a personnel report. This personnel report includes 2 transfer requests, 3 new hire requests, and 3 extracurricular appointments. Counselors will review the elementary school textbook adoption, and any comments or questions from administrators or the board will be heard. After public comments on items that are not on the agenda, the meeting will be adjourned. This school board meeting is open to the public. WKVI News and Information on the Hour is brought to you by Dr. Andrew Frazier and the staff over at Stark County Family Dentistry in Knox, now in their location on Highway 35 next to First Source Bank. Their office phone number is 574-212-2008. I'm Becca Shepherd from the WKVI Information Center. 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
7: From the Tri-County Weather Center, I'm Bill Banks on All News 1520 WKVI. 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Sunny and breezy with a high of 58 degrees. A wind out of the southwest gusting to 30 miles per hour. Tonight, partly cloudy and 31. Tomorrow, slight chance of snow, high near 40. Currently, it's 27 degrees. I'm Bill Banks. For your local forecast 24/7, visit WKVI.com.
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12: This is a Bloomberg Money Minute. Today we get the government reading of April U.S. retail sales with expectations for an increase of maybe 0.4% from March, but nowhere near the jump in March from February. That's because the retail sales report is not inflation adjusted, meaning March's 1.7% increase was fueled in outsized part by the spike in gas prices. Bloomberg Economics predicts we will see that sales in stores, meaning not gas stations, restaurants, or auto dealers, fell last month. Overseas companies exporting their products to the U.S. have shown scant signs of willingness to absorb tariff costs, and that means U.S. companies importing their goods faced with the choice of absorbing tariffs themselves or passing them on to the rest of us. Either way, the prices U.S. importers pay have remained high. Today's reading will likely show an increase of 0.6% in non-petroleum import prices, 0.9% overall. That would lift the year-over-year rate to 3% from March's 2.1%. Andrew O'Day, Bloomberg Radio.
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25: 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Until then, expect to see more rain.
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25: 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I'm C.J. 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
6: Turning now to funeral arrangements. 84-year-old Marie Miller of Knox passed away May 10th. In accordance with her wishes, no public services will be held and cremation has already taken place. That's for 84-year-old Marie Miller of Knox. 70-year-old Buford Glenn Miller of Knox passed away May 10th. Friends will be received from 11 a.m. until the time of the 1 p.m. service today, May 15th, at the Brayman & Son Memorial Chapel in Knox. Contributions may be made to the family in memory of 70-year-old Buford Glenn Miller of Knox. 56-year-old John P. Boschnicka Jr. passed away May 7th. There will be a gathering of friends and family today, Friday, May 15th, at O'Donnell Funeral Home in North Judson from 2 to 4 p.m. Central Time. That's for 56-year-old John P. Boschnicka Jr. 75-year-old Mary Louise Pacilio Ingram passed away on May 11th. Massive Christian burial will take place today, May 15th at 10 a.m. at St. Cyril and Methodius Catholic Church in North Judson. Donations may be made to St. Vincent de Paul or St. Cyril and Methodius Catholic Church in memory of 75-year-old Mary Louise Pacilio Ingram. 91-year-old Henrietta Weyberg Bailey of Valparaiso and formerly of Madaryville passed away May 9th. Visitation will take place from 3 to 4 p.m. Eastern Time tomorrow, Saturday, May 16th at Frayne Mortuary, with services to begin at 4 p.m. Memorial contributions may be made to the Seventh-day Adventist Church in Winfield, Indiana, in memory of 91-year-old Henrietta Weyberg Bailey of Valparaiso and formerly of Madaryville. 65-year-old Michelle L. DeGarde of Knox, formerly of Gary, passed away May 8th. Her visitation will be held from 11 a.m. to 1 p.m. Central Time tomorrow, Saturday, May 16th, with funeral services to begin at 1 p.m. at M.C. Smith Funeral Home in Knox. That's for 65-year-old Michelle L. DeGard of Knox, formerly of Gary. Graveside services for Richard E. and Doris M. Powers will be held 9 a.m. Eastern Time tomorrow, May 16th, at St. Peter's Cemetery in Winnemac. Memorial contributions may be made to the Pulaski County Humane Services Food Pantry in Winnemac. Arrangements have been entrusted to Frayne Mortuary in Winnemac in memory of Richard E. and Doris M. Powers. 83-year-old Bonnie Jean Beckett Peck passed away May 1st. There will be a gathering of family and friends on May 17th at O'Donnell Funeral Home from 11 to 1 p.m. Central Time. That's for 83-year-old Bonnie Jean Beckett Peck. You can find complete obituary information online at WKVI.com.
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28: 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A big Texas hats off to you, Gary. 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Congratulations, Gary, on a job well done.
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32: ABC News, I'm Chuck Severson. This hour, President Trump on Air Force One talked with reporters about the two-day summit in China they're flying back from. The president saying the issue of Taiwan came up, but that he made no promises to President Xi on the U.S.'s next steps.
33: He feels very strongly. I made no commitment either way. We'll see what happens.
32: And on tariffs?
33: We didn't discuss tariffs. I mean, they're paying tariffs. They're paying substantial tariffs, but we didn't discuss it.
32: Mr. Trump also says he thinks China's President Xi will try to help get Iran to reopen the Strait of Hormuz. Sources tell ABC News President Trump might be preparing to drop a lawsuit he filed against the IRS. It was in relation to the 2019 leak of his tax returns. The proposed settlement would create a $1.7 billion fund for claims from January 6th rioters. A Texas man who experts said was intellectually disabled, convicted and retired professor's killing, was executed overnight. This is ABC News. Nations across Asia are pushing for the use of more biofuels in transportation in order to slash dependence on imported fossil fuels, which have been disrupted by the Iran war. Asia is hardest hit by the ongoing energy shock. There's hope for an experimental drug to give pancreatic cancer patients more time. The FDA has okayed limited use for some patients. Dr. Brandon Huffman, cancer specialist at Dana-Farber Cancer Institute.
34: The cancer
2: has these little genetic mutations. They're like little light switches. They're turned on, and the cancer is growing. It's spreading. And this drug, it turns off the lights, shrinking the cancer, helping the patients live better and longer.
32: Reports in the New England Journal of Medicine. Move over China. The first giant panda born in Indonesia is growing and healthy, say its doctors. Before his public debut later this month at Indonesian Safari Park outside the capital, Jakarta, nicknamed Rio. Chuck Sievertson, ABC News.
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10: From a fight to arrests, now a ruling on a man's fate. This is Network Indiana. I'm Ryan Hedrick. An Anderson man is not being formally charged with killing two men over the weekend. Here's Jarrett Lewis.
12: The Madison County Prosecutor's Office says based on the physical evidence and witness statements they have, John Worley will not be charged with the murders of Cody and Rodney Ryle because he was acting in self-defense. According to deputies, Worley stabbed Cody and then shot his father, killing both men at an Anderson home on Saturday. Worley told investigators that members of the Ryle family were constantly abusive towards him. The case could be looked at again if more evidence emerges.
10: In Fort Wayne, nine downtown organizations are backing Mayor Sharon Tucker's plan for a 24/7 homeless resource center. The proposed shelter along Washington Boulevard would serve up to 150 people a day. Supporters say it would bring more supervision, safety, and services to people already living on the streets nearby. Alive Community Outreach Executive Director Angelo Mante says the center would help manage homelessness instead of pushing it to other blocks. IndyCar teams roll into Fast Friday today looking for a little bit of extra speed before qualifying with the turbo turned up. Drivers get a clear feel for how the car handles on its own. Gates open at Indianapolis Motor Speedway at 10 Eastern this morning. General admission is $25. IU head coach Kurt Cignetti was in Carmel last night. He talked about serving as this year's pace car driver for the 110th running of the Indy 500. He said he took a practice run in the pace car about 10 days ago.
13: You know, we did have one funsie after about 15 or 16 laps out there, and you know, I gunned it and got it going a little bit. Probably not allowed to tell you how fast we went. But I think the car went 233 miles. That's the max it could go.
10: Indy 500 next Sunday. It is sold out. This is Network Indiana.

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1: The North Judson Town Council will be holding a regular meeting this upcoming Monday, May 18th. I'm Becca Shepherd for Surf Internet from the WKVI Information Center. The meeting is scheduled to begin at 6:30 p.m. Central Time and will be held at North Judson Town Hall, which is located at 310 Lane Street. Under the old business section of the agenda, council members will discuss updates on the seeding and grave survey efforts at Highland Cemetery as part of its road paving project. Councilors will also hold a public hearing with possible adoption of Town Ordinance 2026-07, which is an amendment to the waterworks rates and charges. Under new business, the council will discuss a 2026 support agreement with Community Services of Stark County. Councilors will receive updates from department heads and town representatives, as well as receive any necessary legal updates. After any additional business deemed necessary by the council and the payment of claims, the meeting will be adjourned. The public is invited to attend this meeting. The Stark County Community Foundation recently awarded a $2,000 grant to Science Central from the Hardesty Memorial Endowment to support hands-on STEM education opportunities for local students. Through Science Central's Science for You educational programs, students in kindergarten through 12th grade participated in engaging science experiences, including outreach labs and demonstrations, field trips, science-to-go kits, and virtual learning opportunities. The programs are designed to make science more approachable and interactive and fun while reinforcing classroom learning and state education standards. Funding helped provide STEM programming to students throughout Stark County, including visits to schools, libraries, and youth-serving organizations such as Oregon Davis Elementary, Stark County Youth Club, and San Pierre Public Library. In total, more than 100 students participated in hands-on science experiences that encouraged curiosity, critical thinking, and problem-solving skills. Community members interested in supporting projects like this can learn more about giving opportunities through the Stark County Community Foundation by contacting Director of Development Jackie Ryan at 574-772-3665 or at stark@nicf.org. Both that phone number and email address can also be found online at wkvi.com. Knox Community School Corporation will be holding a regular school board meeting this upcoming Monday, May 18th. The meeting will be held at Knox School's administrative office, and it is scheduled to begin at 6 p.m. Central Time. After the consent agenda items and any comments from the public on agenda items, the counselors will receive a personnel report. This personnel report includes 2 transfer requests, 3 new hire requests, and 3 extracurricular appointments. Counselors will review the elementary school textbook adoption, and any comments or questions from administrators or the board will be heard. After public comments on items that are not on the agenda, the meeting will be adjourned. This school board meeting is open to the public. WKVI News and Information on the Hour is brought to you by Surf Internet, fast fiber optic internet now in our area. I'm Becca Shepherd from the WKVI Information Center. 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
2: From the Tri-County Weather Center, I'm Bill Banks on All News 1520 WKVI. 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Sunny and breezy with a high of 58 degrees. A wind out of the southwest gusting to 30 miles per hour. Tonight, partly cloudy and 31. Tomorrow, slight chance of snow, high near 40. Currently, it's 27 degrees. I'm Bill Banks. For your local forecast 24/7, visit WKVI.com.
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4: 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Today, we get the government reading of April U.S. retail sales with expectations for an increase of maybe 0.4% from March, but nowhere near the jump in March from February. That's because the retail sales report is not inflation adjusted, meaning March's 1.7% increase was fueled in outsized part by the spike in gas prices. Bloomberg Economics predicts we will see that sales in stores, meaning not gas stations, restaurants, or auto dealers, fell last month. Overseas companies exporting their products to the U.S. have shown scant signs of willingness to absorb tariff costs, and that means U.S. companies importing their goods faced with the choice of absorbing tariffs themselves or passing them on to the rest of us. Either way, the prices U.S. importers pay have remained high. Today's reading will likely show an increase of 0.6% in non-petroleum import prices, 0.9% overall. That would lift the year-over-year rate to 3% from March's 2.1%. Andrew O'Day, Bloomberg Radio.
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14: 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I'm CJ Miller, and this is Hoosier Ag Today News. 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
14: 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Until then, expect to see more rain.
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1: Turning now to funeral arrangements. 84-year-old Marie Miller of Knox passed away May 10th. In accordance with her wishes, no public services will be held and cremation has already taken place. That's for 84-year-old Marie Miller of Knox. 70-year-old Buford Glenn Miller of Knox passed away May 10th. Friends will be received from 11 a.m. until the time of the 1 p.m. service today, May 15th, at the Brayman & Son Memorial Chapel in Knox. Contributions may be made to the family in memory of 70-year-old Buford Glenn Miller of Knox. 56-year-old John P. Boschnicka Jr. passed away May 7th. There will be a gathering of friends and family today, Friday, May 15th, at O'Donnell Funeral Home in North Judson from 2 to 4 p.m. Central Time. That's for 56-year-old John P. Boschnika Jr. 75-year-old Mary Louise Pasilio Ingram passed away on May 11th. Massive Christian burial will take place today, May 15th at 10 a.m. at St. Cyril and Methodius Catholic Church in North Judson. Donations may be made to St. Vincent de Paul or St. Cyril and Methodius Catholic Church in memory of 75-year-old Mary Louise Pasilio Ingram. 91-year-old Henrietta Weyberg Bailey of Valparaiso and formerly of Madaryville passed away May 9th. Visitation will take place from 3 to 4 p.m. Eastern Time tomorrow, Saturday, May 16th at Frayne Mortuary, with services to begin at 4 p.m. Memorial contributions may be made to the Seventh-day Adventist Church in Winfield, Indiana, in memory of 91-year-old Henrietta Weyberg Bailey of Valparaiso and formerly of Madaryville. 65-year-old Michelle L. DeGarde of Knox, formerly of Gary, passed away May 8th. Her visitation will be held from 11 a.m. to 1 p.m. Central Time tomorrow, Saturday, May 16th, with funeral services to begin at 1 p.m. at M.C. Smith Funeral Home in Knox. That's for 65-year-old Michelle L. DeGarde of Knox, formerly of Gary. Graveside services for Richard E. and Doris M. Powers will be held 9 a.m. Eastern Time tomorrow, May 16th, at St. Peter's Cemetery in Winnemac. Memorial contributions may be made to the Pulaski County Humane Services Food Pantry in Winnemac. Arrangements have been entrusted to Frayne Mortuary in Winnemac in memory of Richard E. and Doris M. Powers. 83-year-old Bonnie Jean Beckett Peck passed away May 1st. There will be a gathering of family and friends on May 17th at O'Donnell Funeral Home from 11 to 1 p.m. Central Time. That's for 83-year-old Bonnie Jean Beckett Peck. You can find complete obituary information online at WKVI.com.
2: From the Tri-County Weather Center, I'm Bill Banks on All News 1520 WKVI. 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Sunny and breezy with a high of 58 degrees. A wind out of the southwest gusting to 30 miles per hour. Tonight, partly cloudy and 31. Tomorrow, slight chance of snow, high near 40. Currently, it's 27 degrees. I'm Bill Banks. For your local forecast 24/7, visit WKVI.com.
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0: when you see the data and you just see the thing just skyrocket, it's really cool. It really is cool. But tomorrow, I mean, you'll go from the start of the exit of 2 to entry to 3 almost like full beans. So it's cool.
1: The weather

0: next week will be week 13. The Indiana Fever are back home against the Washington Mystics this evening at Gingrich Fieldhouse. Caitlin Clark says she feels she's getting back in her groove.
1: I haven't played 30-plus minutes in a really long time. I think even last year, at least half the games, I was probably on some sort of minute restriction, not crossing over into 30. So it's really happy with the way my body responded after the first game.
0: She scored 24 points 2 days ago against L.A. Tip-off tonight at 7:30 Eastern. IU men's basketball coach Darren DeVries gives his thoughts on the makeup of his new roster for the upcoming season.
2: What I like the most is just the balance. I think we got a lot of ways to score. I got some guys that can post, some guys that can go in the paint. I think we got great depth too, and I'm excited about how the group came together for sure.
0: DeVries took part in a Q&A event at the Allied Solutions Center in Carmel on Thursday alongside IU football coach Kurt Cignetti. The Hoosiers will take a trip to

0: I'm CJ Papa. The ban in China plays when President Trump steps onto Air Force One for the flight back to the White House.
1: We did discuss Iran. We feel very similar to Iran. We want that to end. And we don't want them to have a nuclear weapon.
0: The president says China's leader Xi Jinping offered to help negotiate an end to the war and reopening of the Strait of Hormuz. But what about a potentially thorny issue?
2: She said very early on that the number one issue between the U.S. and China was Taiwan, the independently governed island that China lays claim to. His language was pretty pointed in that regard, but there's no indication that U.S. policy toward Taiwan has changed.
0: Fox's Doug Luzzetta reporting. Wall Street looking for another banner day. The Dow closing back over 50,000 on Thursday. 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
8: From a fight to arrests, now a ruling on a man's fate. This is Network Indiana. I'm Ryan Hedrick. An Anderson man is not being formally charged with killing two men over the weekend. Here's Jarrett Lewis.
9: The Madison County Prosecutor's Office says based on the physical evidence and witness statements they have, John Worley will not be charged with the murders of Cody and Rodney Ryle because he was acting in self-defense. According to deputies, Worley stabbed Cody and then shot his father, killing both men at an Anderson home on Saturday. Worley told investigators that members of the Ryle family were constantly abusive towards him. The case could be looked at again if more evidence emerges.
8: In Fort Wayne, 9 downtown organizations are backing Mayor Sharon Tucker's plan for a 24/7 homeless resource center. The proposed shelter along Washington Boulevard would serve up to 150 people a day. Supporters say it would bring more supervision, safety, and services to people already living on the streets nearby. Alive Community Outreach Executive Director Angelo Mante says the center would help manage homelessness instead of pushing it to other blocks. IndyCar teams roll into Fast Friday today looking for a little bit of extra speed before qualifying with the turbo turned up. Drivers get a clear feel for how the car handles on its own. Gates open at Indianapolis Motor Speedway at 10 Eastern this morning. General admission is $25. IU head coach Kurt Cignetti was in Carmel last night. He talked about serving as this year's pace car driver for the 110th running of the Indy 500. He said he took a practice run in the pace car about 10 days ago.
10: You know, we did have one funsy after about 15 or 16 laps out there, and you know, I gunned it and got it going a little bit. Probably not allowed to tell you how fast we went. But I think the car went 233 miles. That's the max it could go.
8: Indy 500 next Sunday. It is sold out. This is Network Indiana.

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1: Marshall County deputies make an invasion of privacy arrest. I'm Rusty Nixon, Max 98.3 FM News. Saturday, May 2nd at 7:09 p.m., Marshall County police received a call of a man trespassing on a property in the 14,000 block of Union Road. The caller would be related to the subject in question, identified as Weston A. Bush Burdine, 27. The subject was viewed on a Ring doorbell being on the property where he had previously been trespassed and a protection order was in place. Upon arrival, Officer Wozniak and Culber Officer Zerby located Weston in a pole-style building on the property. He was taken into custody without incident and taken to the Marshall County Jail. Suspects are considered innocent until proven guilty in a court of law. May 6th at 4:38 p.m., officers with the Plymouth Police Department were dispatched to Centennial Park for a man who was sitting in the men's bathroom by the wooden playground drinking alcohol and possibly smoking or using drugs. Plymouth officers arrived on the scene. A man was located sitting on the floor, and there was a can of alcohol sitting on the floor as well. The officer tried to make contact with the man, but he was slow to open the bathroom stall door. When he did, the officer got a strong odor of alcoholic beverage coming from the man, who denied he was drinking, but there were several other cans of alcohol in the trash next to him. The man was identified as Cody James, 37, of Plymouth. James advised that he can't drink at home, and he went to the park to drink. He was placed under arrest for public intoxication, taken to the Marshall County Jail, and given a portable breath test. Suspects are considered innocent until proven guilty in a court of law. A fight between two students on a track meet cut the meet short on Wednesday at Avon Middle School, and things got worse when a parent showed up. Ryan Hedrick reports.
2: An officer with Avon Schools Police Department stepped in and called for backup from Avon Police. School leaders say officers cleared the way so families could get out safely. The principal says the district's going to follow up to see if discipline is appropriate for everybody involved. What they're not sure about, though, is whether the kids that were fighting were from Avon Schools or somewhere else. This comes a couple of weeks after a fight at a Carmel lacrosse game led to a visiting student being charged with battery. Ryan Hedrick, Network, Indiana.
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3: From the Tri-County Weather Center, I'm Bill Banks on All News 1520 WKVI. 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Sunny and breezy with a high of 58 degrees. A wind out of the southwest gusting to 30 miles per hour. Tonight, partly cloudy and 31. Tomorrow, slight chance of snow, high near 40. Currently, it's 27 degrees. I'm Bill Banks. For your local forecast 24/7, visit WKVI.com.
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8: This is a Bloomberg Money Minute. Today we get the government reading of April U.S. retail sales with expectations for an increase of maybe 0.4% from March, but nowhere near the jump in March from February. That's because the retail sales report is not inflation adjusted, meaning March's 1.7% increase was fueled in outsized part by the spike in gas prices. Bloomberg Economics predicts we will see that sales in stores, meaning not gas stations, restaurants, or auto dealers, fell last month. Overseas companies exporting their products to the U.S. have shown scant signs of willingness to absorb tariff costs, and that means U.S. companies importing their goods faced with the choice of absorbing tariffs themselves or passing them on to the rest of us. Either way, the prices U.S. importers pay have remained high. Today's reading will likely show an increase of 0.6% in non-petroleum import prices, 0.9% overall. That would lift the year-over-year rate to 3% from March's 2.1%. Andrew O'Day, Bloomberg Radio.
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17: 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Until then, expect to see more rain.
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3: From the Tri-County Weather Center, I'm Bill Banks on All News 1520 WKVI. 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Sunny and breezy with a high of 58 degrees. A wind out of the southwest gusting to 30 miles per hour. Tonight, partly cloudy and 31. Tomorrow, slight chance of snow, high near 40. Currently, it's 27 degrees. I'm Bill Banks. For your local forecast 24/7, visit WKVI.com.
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1: Tonight on Max 98.3, it's our baseball game of the week from Four Winds Field as Glenn will take on Bremen in a key conference matchup, especially since the Falcons took an 8-3 win on Thursday night. That ties the top of the conference standings and makes it a big win, must-win situation for Bremen. John Nadolny tells us that he knows what he's up against.
21: Cannot walk them. 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

0: Hour, President Trump on Air Force One talked with reporters about the two-day summit in China they're flying back from. The president saying the issue of Taiwan came up, but that he made no promises to President Xi on the U.S.'s next steps.
1: He feels very strongly. I made no commitment either way. We'll see what happens.
0: And on tariffs?
1: We didn't discuss tariffs. I mean, they're paying tariffs. They're paying substantial tariffs, but we didn't discuss it.
0: Minister Trump also says he thinks China's President Xi will try to help get Iran to reopen the Strait of Hormuz. Sources tell ABC News President Trump might be preparing to drop a lawsuit he filed against the IRS. It was in relation to the 2019 leak of his tax returns. The proposed settlement would create a $1.7 billion fund for claims from January 6th rioters. A Texas man who experts said was intellectually disabled, convicted and retired professor's killing, was executed overnight. This is ABC News. Nations across Asia are pushing for the use of more biofuels in transportation in order to slash dependence on imported fossil fuels, which have been disrupted by the Iran war. Asia is hardest hit by the ongoing energy shock. There's hope for an experimental drug to give pancreatic cancer patients more time. The FDA has okayed limited use for some patients. Dr. Brandon Huffman, cancer specialist at Dana-Farber Cancer Institute.
2: The cancer has these little genetic mutations. They're like little light switches. They're turned on, and the cancer is growing. It's spreading. And this drug, it turns off the lights, shrinking the cancer, helping the patients live better and longer.
0: Reports in the New England Journal of Medicine. Move over China. The first giant panda born in Indonesia is growing and healthy, say its doctors. Before his public debut later this month at Indonesian Safari Park outside the capital, Jakarta, nicknamed Rio. Chuck Sievertson, ABC News.
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6: From a fight to arrests, now a ruling on a man's fate. This is Network Indiana. I'm Ryan Hedrick. An Anderson man is not being formally charged with killing 2 men over the weekend. Here's Jarrett Lewis.
7: The Madison County Prosecutor's Office says based on the physical evidence and witness statements they have, John Worley will not be charged with the murders of Cody and Rodney Ryle because he was acting in self-defense. According to deputies, Worley stabbed Cody and then shot his father, killing both men at an Anderson home on Saturday. Worley told investigators that members of the Ryle family were constantly abusive towards him. The case could be looked at again if more evidence emerges.
6: In Fort Wayne, 9 downtown organizations are backing Mayor Sharon Tucker's plan for a 24/7 homeless resource center. The proposed shelter along Washington Boulevard would serve up to 150 people a day. Supporters say it would bring more supervision, safety, and services to people already living on the streets nearby. Alive Community Outreach Executive Director Angelo Mante says the center would help manage

0: homelessness instead of pushing it to other blocks. IndyCar teams roll into Fast Friday today looking for a little bit of extra speed before qualifying with the turbo turned up. Drivers get a clear feel for how the car handles on its own. Gates open at Indianapolis Motor Speedway at 10 Eastern this morning. General admission is $25. IU head coach Kurt Cignetti was in Carmel last night. He talked about serving as this year's pace car driver for the 110th running of the Indy 500. He said he took a practice run in the pace car about 10 days ago.
1: You know, we did have one funsy after about 15 or 16 laps out there, and you know, I gunned it and got it going a little bit. Probably not allowed to tell you how fast we went. But I think the car went 233 miles. That's the max it could go.
0: Indy 500 next Sunday. It is sold out. This is Network Indiana.

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1: The North Judson Town Council will be holding a regular meeting this upcoming Monday, May 18th. I'm Becca Shepherd for Surf Internet from the WKVI Information Center. The meeting is scheduled to begin at 6:30 p.m. Central Time and will be held at North Judson Town Hall, which is located at 310 Lane Street. Under the old business section of the agenda, council members will discuss updates on the seeding and grave survey efforts at Highland Cemetery as part of its road paving project. Councilors will also hold a public hearing with possible adoption of Town Ordinance 2026-07, which is an amendment to the waterworks rates and charges. Under new business, the council will discuss a 2026 support agreement with Community Services of Stark County. Councilors will receive updates from department heads and town representatives, as well as receive any necessary legal updates. After any additional business deemed necessary by the council and the payment of claims, the meeting will be adjourned. The public is invited to attend this meeting. The Stark County Community Foundation recently awarded a $2,000 grant to Science Central from the Hardesty Memorial Endowment to support hands-on STEM education opportunities for local students. Through Science Central's Science for You educational programs, students in kindergarten through 12th grade participated in engaging science experiences, including outreach labs and demonstrations, field trips, Science to Go kits, and virtual learning opportunities. The programs are designed to make science more approachable and interactive and fun while reinforcing classroom learning and state education standards. Funding helped provide STEM programming to students throughout Stark County, including visits to schools, libraries, and youth-serving organizations such as Oregon Davis Elementary, Stark County Youth Club, and San Pierre Public Library. In total, more than 100 students participated in hands-on science experiences that encouraged curiosity, critical thinking, and problem-solving skills. Community members interested in supporting projects like this can learn more about giving opportunities through the Stark County Community Foundation by contacting Director of Development Jackie Ryan at 574-772-3665 or at stark@nicf.org. Both that phone number and email address can also be found online at wkvi.com. Knox Community School Corporation will be holding a regular school board meeting this upcoming Monday, May 18th. The meeting will be held at Knox School's administrative office, and it is scheduled to begin at 6 p.m. Central Time. After the consent agenda items and any comments from the public on agenda items, the counselors will receive a personnel report. This personnel report includes 2 transfer requests, 3 new hire requests, and 3 extracurricular appointments. Counselors will review the elementary school textbook adoption, and any comments or questions from administrators or the board will be heard. After public comments on items that are not on the agenda, the meeting will be adjourned. This school board meeting is open to the public. WKVI News and Information on the Hour is brought to you by Surf Internet, fast fiber optic internet now in our area. I'm Becca Shepherd from the WKVI Information Center. Don't forget to visit our website, WKVI.com, or our Facebook page, Tri-County News, for all of your local news 24/7.
2: From the Tri-County Weather Center, I'm Bill Banks on All News 1520 WKVI. 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Sunny and breezy with a high of 58 degrees. A wind out of the southwest gusting to 30 miles per hour. Tonight, partly cloudy and 31. Tomorrow, slight chance of snow, high near 40. Currently, it's 27 degrees. I'm Bill Banks. For your local forecast 24/7, visit WKVI.com.
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4: This is a Bloomberg Money Minute. Today, we get the government reading of April U.S. retail sales, with expectations for an increase of maybe 0.4% from March, but nowhere near the jump in March from February. That's because the retail sales report is not inflation-adjusted, meaning March's 1.7% increase was fueled in outsized part by the spike in gas prices. Bloomberg Economics predicts we will see that sales in stores, meaning not gas stations, restaurants, or auto dealers, fell last month. Overseas companies exporting their products to the U.S. have shown scant signs of willingness to absorb tariff costs, and that means U.S. companies importing their goods faced with the choice of absorbing tariffs themselves or passing them on to the rest of us. Either way, the prices U.S. importers pay have remained high. Today's reading will likely show an increase of 0.6% in non-petroleum import prices, 0.9% overall. That would lift the year-over-year rate to 3% from March's 2.1%. Andrew O'Day, Bloomberg Radio.
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14: 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I'm C.J. 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
14: 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Until then, expect to see more rain.
16: 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I think you look at the period combined, and we're probably going to set in with anywhere from a half to 1.5, maybe 2 inches of rain with 100% coverage across the Hoosier State.
14: 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I'm C.J. 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
1: Turning now to funeral arrangements. 84-year-old Marie Miller of Knox passed away May 10th. In accordance with her wishes, no public services will be held and cremation has already taken place. That's for 84-year-old Marie Miller of Knox. 70-year-old Buford Glenn Miller of Knox passed away May 10th. Friends will be received from 11 a.m. until the time of the 1 p.m. service today, May 15th, at the Bremen and Son Memorial Chapel in Knox. Contributions may be made to the family in memory of 70-year-old Buford Glenn Miller of Knox. 56-year-old John P. Boschnicka Jr. passed away May 7th. There will be a gathering of friends and family today, Friday, May 15th, at O'Donnell Funeral Home in North Judson from 2 to 4 p.m. Central Time. That's for 56-year-old John P. Boschnicka Jr. 75-year-old Mary Louise Pacilio Ingram passed away on May 11th. Massive Christian burial will take place today, May 15th at 10 a.m. at St. Cyril and Methodius Catholic Church in North Judson. Donations may be made to St. Vincent de Paul or St. Cyril and Methodius Catholic Church in memory of 75-year-old Mary Louise Pacilio Ingram. 91-year-old Henrietta Weyberg Bailey of Valparaiso and formerly of Madarieville passed away May 9th. Visitation will take place from 3 to 4 p.m. Eastern Time tomorrow, Saturday, May 16th at Frayne Mortuary, with services to begin at 4 p.m. Memorial contributions may be made to the Seventh-day Adventist Church in Winfield, Indiana, in memory of 91-year-old Henrietta Weyberg Bailey of Valparaiso and formerly of Madarieville. 65-year-old Michelle L. DeGarde of Knox, formerly of Gary, passed away May 8th. Her visitation will be held from 11 a.m. to 1 p.m. Central Time tomorrow, Saturday, May 16th, with funeral services to begin at 1 p.m. at M.C. Smith Funeral Home in Knox. That's for 65-year-old Michelle L. DeGarde of Knox, formerly of Gary. Graveside services for Richard E. and Doris M. Powers will be held 9 a.m. Eastern Time tomorrow, May 16th, at St. Peter's Cemetery in Winnemac. Memorial contributions may be made to the Pulaski County Humane Services Food Pantry in Winnemac. Arrangements have been entrusted to Frayne Mortuary in Winnemac in memory of Richard E. and Doris M. Powers. 83-year-old Bonnie Jean Beckett Peck passed away May 1st. There will be a gathering of family and friends on May 17th at O'Donnell Funeral Home from 11 to 1 p.m. Central Time. That's for 83-year-old Bonnie Jean Beckett Peck. You can find complete obituary information online at WKVI.com.
2: From the Tri-County Weather Center, I'm Bill Banks on All News 1520 WKVI. 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Sunny and breezy with a high of 58 degrees. A wind out of the southwest gusting to 30 miles per hour. Tonight, partly cloudy and 31. Tomorrow, slight chance of snow, high near 40. Currently, it's 27 degrees. I'm Bill Banks. For your local forecast 24/7, visit WKVI.com.
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4: ABC News, I'm Chuck Severson. They didn't discuss tariffs, says President Trump to reporters in the past hour on Air Force One, flying back from the two-day summit in Beijing. President saying he made no promises to President Xi about Taiwan.
5: He feels very strongly. I made no commitment either way. We'll see what happens.
4: Mr. Trump touting what he claims are fantastic trade deals, China buying American soybeans and Boeing planes, but the Chinese have not confirmed anything. Sources tell ABC News that President Trump might be preparing to drop a lawsuit he filed against the IRS connected with the 2019 leak of his tax returns. The proposed settlement would create a $1.7 billion fund for claims from January 6th rioters. An Oklahoma judge has allowed Richard Glossip to be released from death row ahead of a new trial. He's been locked up for nearly 30 years for an alleged murder-for-hire plot targeting his boss. Supreme Court agreed that prosecutors allowed false testimony. This is ABC News. There is hope for an experimental drug to allow pancreatic cancer patients to live better and longer. The FDA has okayed limited use for some patients. Dr. Brandon Huffman, cancer specialist at Dana-Farber Cancer Institute.
6: It's a targeted therapy, and the early trial data that were just published in the New England Journal of Medicine showed that it's well-tolerated. It's a once-a-day pill, and it really works.
4: Finding high death rates and disturbing conditions, an undercover investigation into Romania's publicly funded shelters for stray dogs carried out by the international animal welfare organization Four Paws. No comment so far from Romania's National Veterinary Agency. It's Friday, May 15th. On this day in 1928, Disney's Mickey Mouse and Minnie Mouse made their first appearances in a short test film that was not widely distributed called Plane Crazy. Mickey was a pilot romancing Minnie. Chuck Severson, ABC News.
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12: A decision on the challenge to abortion. This is Network Indiana. I'm Ryan Hedrick. Planned Parenthood won't get its challenge to Indiana's near total abortion ban heard by the state Supreme Court. Justices denied the request to take the case, leaving in place Indiana Court of Appeals ruling from August of 25 that upheld the ban and rejected arguments that it violates the state constitution. The Indiana Supreme Court is still handling a separate case on whether the state can enforce the ban against people claiming a religious exemption. The Indiana Supreme Court has agreed to hear arguments from attorneys representing the man convicted of killing two girls in Delphi. John Herrick has the details.
13: Both police and prosecutors say it was Richard Allen who killed Abby Williams and Libby German in Delphi back in 2017. But his attorneys say the guilty verdict against him needs to be overturned. They argue that the search of Allen's home was unconstitutional, as were the confessions he gave. Law professor Jessica Levinson explained to Fox 59 why those attorneys think they have a point.
14: Based on his time in solitary confinement, that some of his confessions could not be credible, that we could not give credence to those confessions.
13: His attorneys also argue there was another killer. The oral arguments are set for September 21st at 10 a.m. John Herrick, Network Indiana.
12: Gas prices dipped a bit overnight. Regular unleaded down to 420 this morning. Across Indiana, the national average has ticked up a bit to 452. The price of diesel is 615 in Indiana. Noblesville is supposed to bloom with color and community spirit this weekend with the Indiana Peony Festival at Seminary Park in Noblesville.
15: If you are a lover of peonies, everything you ever wanted to see will be in Noblesville that day. It's a free admission show.
12: He says people come from all over the Midwest to see artisan vendors. This is Network Indiana.
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18: The City of Knox has announced its 2026 entertainment schedule for events taking place this year in Wythogen Park. I'm Becca Shepherd from the WKVI Information Center. Coming up next Saturday, May 23rd, will be Coffee and Cars from 8 a.m. to noon Central Time. During the month of June, Wythogen Park will host a Battle of the Bands on Saturday, June 13th, with food, music, and a beer garden. On Saturday, June 27th, will be the city's Family Fun Day and fireworks show, with family activities in the park beginning at 2 p.m. after the 1 p.m. parade. Half Track Band will be playing classic to current rock and roll that evening from 6 to 9 p.m. Central Time, and the evening will conclude with a fireworks show at 9:30 p.m. On Saturday, August 1st, there will be a concert in the park with Half Track beginning at 6 p.m. and the Filthy Heathens going on at 8 p.m. Central Time. There will be food, music, and a beer garden at the concert, which will have a general admission of $20. Tickets for this event are available online at thefilthyheathens.com/tour. The last concert of 2026 in Wythogen Park will be held Saturday, September 12th. It will also be the town's Fall Bash and the Knox Alumni Reunion. The reunion and Fall Bash will begin at 4 p.m. and the event will feature food, music, and a beer garden provided by 1056 Brewing. The Jim Post Band will perform beginning at 4:30 p.m. and Wild Heart Band will play beginning at 7. More information about all of these events can be found online at cityofknox.net. The North Judson Town Council will be holding a regular meeting this upcoming Monday, May 18th. The meeting is scheduled to begin at 6:30 p.m. Central Time and will be held at North Judson Town Hall, which is located at 310 Lane Street. Under the old business section of the agenda, council members will discuss updates on the seeding and grave survey efforts at Highland Cemetery as part of its road paving project. Councilors will also hold a public hearing with possible adoption of Town Ordinance 2026-07, which is an amendment to the waterworks rates and charges. Under new business, the council will discuss a 2026 support agreement with Community Services of Stark County. Counselors will receive updates from department heads and town representatives, as well as receive any necessary legal updates. After any additional business deemed necessary by the council and the payment of claims, the meeting will be adjourned. The public is invited to attend this meeting. The Pulaski County Board of Commissioners will be holding an executive session this upcoming Monday, May 18th. The meeting is scheduled to begin at 11 a.m. Eastern Time and will be held at the Pulaski County Courthouse's meeting room, which is located at 112 East Main Street in Winnemac. The subject of this meeting, in accordance with Indiana codes, will be collective bargaining. This is a reminder that the public is not invited to attend executive sessions. I'm Becca Shepherd from the WKVI Information Center. Visit our website, WKVI.com, or our Facebook page, Tri-County News, for all of your local news 24/7.
19: From the Tri-County Weather Center, I'm Bill Banks on All News 1520 WKVI. 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Sunny and breezy with a high of 58 degrees. A wind out of the southwest gusting to 30 miles per hour. Tonight, partly cloudy and 31. Tomorrow, slight chance of snow, high near 40. Currently, it's 27 degrees. I'm Bill Banks. For your local forecast 24/7, visit WKVI.com.
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12: This is a Bloomberg Money Minute. Today we get the government reading of April U.S. retail sales with expectations for an increase of maybe 0.4% from March, but nowhere near the jump in March from February. That's because the retail sales report is not inflation adjusted, meaning March's 1.7% increase was fueled in outsized part by the spike in gas prices. Bloomberg Economics predicts we will see that sales in stores, meaning not gas stations, restaurants, or auto dealers, fell last month. Overseas companies exporting their products to the U.S. have shown scant signs of willingness to absorb tariff costs, and that means U.S. companies importing their goods faced with the choice of absorbing tariffs themselves or passing them on to the rest of us. Either way, the prices U.S. importers pay have remained high. Today's reading will likely show an increase of 0.6% in non-petroleum import prices, 0.9% overall. That would lift the year-over-year rate to 3% from March's 2.1%. Andrew O'Day, Bloomberg Radio.
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0: A boy born in Joplin, Missouri, was fascinated by anything with wheels and a motor. The odds of him going on to fascinate millions with his talent, 1 in 260,000. The odds of this born racer having 157 career top 10 finishes in NASCAR, 1 in 125 billion. The odds of him winning both the Daytona 500 and the Brickyard 400 in the same year, 1 in 195 million. The odds of a child being diagnosed with autism, 1 in 68. 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
1: 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I'm CJ Miller, and this is Hoosier Ag Today News. There is a planting window opening up in the Beacon Credit Union planting weather forecast.
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1: 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Until then, expect to see more rain.
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18: Turning now to funeral arrangements. 84-year-old Marie Miller of Knox passed away May 10th. In accordance with her wishes, no public services will be held and cremation has already taken place. That's for 84-year-old Marie Miller of Knox. 70-year-old Buford Glenn Miller of Knox passed away May 10th. Friends will be received from 11 a.m. until the time of the 1 p.m. service today, May 15th, at the Brayman & Son Memorial Chapel in Knox. Contributions may be made to the family in memory of 70-year-old Buford Glenn Miller of Knox. 56-year-old John P. Boschnicka Jr. passed away May 7th. There will be a gathering of friends and family today, Friday, May 15th, at O'Donnell Funeral Home in North Judson from 2 to 4 p.m. Central Time. That's for 56-year-old John P. Boschnicka Jr. 75-year-old Mary Louise Pasilio Ingram passed away on May 11th. Mass of Christian burial will take place today, May 15th at 10 a.m. at St. Cyril and Methodius Catholic Church in North Judson. Donations may be made to St. Vincent de Paul or St. Cyril and Methodius Catholic Church in memory of 75-year-old Mary Louise Pasilio Ingram. 91-year-old Henrietta Weyberg Bailey of Valparaiso and formerly of Madaryville passed away May 9th. Visitation will take place from 3 to 4 p.m. Eastern Time tomorrow, Saturday, May 16th at Frayne Mortuary, with services to begin at 4 p.m. Memorial contributions may be made to the Seventh-day Adventist Church in Winfield, Indiana, in memory of 91-year-old Henrietta Weyberg Bailey of Valparaiso and formerly of Madaryville. 65-year-old Michelle L. DeGarde of Knox, formerly of Gary, passed away May 8th. Her visitation will be held from 11 a.m. to 1 p.m. Central Time tomorrow, Saturday, May 16th, with funeral services to begin at 1 p.m. at M.C. Smith Funeral Home in Knox. That's for 65-year-old Michelle L. DeGarde of Knox, formerly of Gary. Graveside services for Richard E. and Doris M. Powers will be held 9 a.m. Eastern Time tomorrow, May 16th, at St. Peter's Cemetery in Winnemac. Memorial contributions may be made to the Pulaski County Humane Services Food Pantry in Winnemac. Arrangements have been entrusted to Frayne Mortuary in Winnemac in memory of Richard E. and Doris M. Powers. 83-year-old Bonnie Jean Beckett Peck passed away May 1st. There will be a gathering of family and friends on May 17th at O'Donnell Funeral Home from 11 to 1 p.m. Central Time. That's for 83-year-old Bonnie Jean Beckett Peck. You can find complete obituary information online at WKVI.com.
6: From the Tri-County Weather Center, I'm Bill Banks on All News 1520 WKVI. 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Sunny and breezy with a high of 58 degrees. A wind out of the southwest gusting to 30 miles per hour. Tonight, partly cloudy and 31. Tomorrow, slight chance of snow, high near 40. Currently, it's 27 degrees. I'm Bill Banks.
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0: News. I'm CJ Papa. The ban in China plays when President Trump steps onto Air Force One for the flight back to the White House.
1: We did discuss Iran. We feel very similar to Iran. We want that to end. And we don't want them to have a nuclear weapon.
0: The president says China's leader Xi Jinping offered to help negotiate an end to the war and reopening of the Strait of Hormuz. But what about a potentially thorny issue?
2: She said very early on that the number one issue between the U.S. and China was Taiwan, the independently governed island that China lays claim to. His language was pretty pointed in that regard, but there's no indication that U.S. policy toward Taiwan has changed.
0: Dr. Doug Luzada reporting. Wall Street looking for another banner day. The Dow closing back over 50,000 on Thursday. 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
7: A decision on the challenge to abortion. This is Network Indiana. I'm Ryan Hedrick. Planned Parenthood won't get its challenge to Indiana's near-total abortion ban heard by the state Supreme Court. Justices denied the request to take the case, leaving in place Indiana Court of Appeals ruling from August of 25 that upheld the ban and rejected arguments that it violates the state constitution. The Indiana Supreme Court is still handling a separate case on whether the state can enforce the ban against people claiming a religious exemption. The Indiana Supreme Court has agreed to hear arguments from attorneys representing the man convicted of killing two girls in Delphi. John Herrick has the details.
8: Both police and prosecutors say it was Richard Allen who killed Abby Williams and Libby German in Delphi back in 2017. But his attorneys say the guilty verdict against him needs to be overturned. They argue that the search of Allen's home was unconstitutional, as were the confessions he gave. Law professor Jessica Levinson explained to Fox 59 why those attorneys think they have a point.
9: Based on his time in solitary confinement, that some of his confessions could not be credible, that we could not give credence to those confessions.
8: His attorneys also argue there was another killer. The oral arguments are set for September 21st at 10 a.m. John Herrick, Network Indiana.
7: Gas prices dipped a bit overnight. Regular unleaded down to $4.20 this morning across Indiana. The national average has tipped up a bit to $4.52. The price of diesel is $6.15 in Indiana. Noblesville is supposed to bloom with color and community spirit this weekend with the Indiana Peony Festival at Seminary Park in Noblesville.
10: If you are a lover of peonies, everything you ever wanted to see will be in Noblesville that day. It's a free admission show.
7: He says people come from all over the Midwest to see artisan vendors. This is Network Indiana.
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13: Marshall County Commissioners will meet on Monday. I'm Rusty Nixon, Max 98.3 FM News. Marshall County Commissioners will meet on Monday, May 18th, beginning at 9:30 a.m. Commissioners will hear regular reports from Jason Peters, the Marshall County Highway Superintendent, County Attorney Sean Cerisi, and County Auditor Angie Birchmeyer. Commissioners will also hold two public hearings for the owner-occupied housing project and a request to close 2C Road for Vacation Bible School by Bremen Missionary Church Pastor Kurt Littweiler. Plymouth Fire Chief Steve Hollum will make a public safety grant request, and Billy Shove of Buildings and Grounds will provide a department update. Meeting takes place in the second floor meeting room of the Marshall County Building on Jefferson Street in Plymouth. Meeting will also be live streamed on YouTube at Marshall County IN. New research reveals Indiana is the third worst state in the U.S. to get laid off in, trailing only by Vermont and New Hampshire. The study of IT Asset Management Group analyzed December 2025 Bureau of Labor Statistics data, finding that Indiana offers just 2.38 job openings for every layoff. That puts the state well behind the national average, making it harder for displaced workers to find new roles compared to neighboring states. A fight between two students on a track meet cut the meet short on Wednesday at Avon Middle School, and things got worse when a parent showed up. Ryan Hedrick reports.
7: An officer with Avon Schools Police Department stepped in and called for backup from Avon Police. School leaders say officers cleared the way so families could get out safely. The principal says the district's going to follow up to see if discipline is appropriate for everybody involved. What they're not sure about, though, is whether the kids that were fighting were from Avon Schools or somewhere else. This comes a couple of weeks after a fight at a Carmel lacrosse game led to a visiting student being charged with battery. Ryan Hedrick, Network, Indiana.
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14: From the Tri-County Weather Center, I'm Bill Banks on All News 1520 WKVI. 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Sunny and breezy with a high of 58 degrees. A wind out of the southwest gusting to 30 miles per hour. Tonight, partly cloudy and 31. Tomorrow, slight chance of snow, high near 40. Currently, it's 27 degrees. I'm Bill Banks. For your local forecast 24/7, visit WKVI.com.
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18: This is a Bloomberg Money Minute. Today we get the government reading of April U.S. retail sales with expectations for an increase of maybe 0.4% from March, but nowhere near the jump in March from February. That's because the retail sales report is not inflation adjusted, meaning March's 1.7% increase was fueled in outsized part by the spike in gas prices. Bloomberg Economics predicts we will see that sales in stores, meaning not gas stations, restaurants, or auto dealers, fell last month. Overseas companies exporting their products to the U.S. have shown scant signs of willingness to absorb tariff costs, and that means U.S. companies importing their goods faced with the choice of absorbing tariffs themselves or passing them on to the rest of us. Either way, the prices U.S. importers pay have remained high. Today's reading will likely show an increase of 0.6% in non-petroleum import prices, 0.9% overall. That would lift the year-over-year rate to 3% from March's 2.1%. Andrew O'Day, Bloomberg Radio.
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27: 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I'm C.J. 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
27: 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I'm C.J. 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
14: From the Tri-County Weather Center, I'm Bill Banks on All News 1520 WKVI. 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Sunny and breezy with a high of 58 degrees. A wind out of the southwest gusting to 30 miles per hour. Tonight, partly cloudy and 31. Tomorrow, slight chance of snow, high near 40. Currently, it's 27 degrees. I'm Bill Banks. For your local forecast 24/7, visit WKVI.com.
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13: Tonight on Max 98.3, it's our baseball game of the week from Four Winds Field as Glenn will take on Bremen in a key conference matchup, especially since the Falcons took an 8-3 win on Thursday night. That ties the top of the conference standings and makes it a big win, must-win situation for Bremen. John Nadolny tells us that he knows what he's up against.
1: Cannot walk them. You cannot make mistakes, you know, errors to prolong innings with them because they don't strike out a lot.
13: That's tonight. Max 98.3's Game of the Week from Four Winds Field in South Bend. Our pregame starts at

0: Air Force One, flying back from the two-day summit in Beijing. The president saying he made no promises to President Xi about Taiwan.
1: He feels very strongly. I made no commitment either way. We'll see what happens.
0: Mr. Trump touting what he claims are fantastic trade deals, China buying American soybeans and Boeing planes, but the Chinese have not confirmed anything. Sources tell ABC News that President Trump might be preparing to drop a lawsuit he filed against the IRS connected with the 2019 leak of his tax returns. The proposed settlement would create a $1.7 billion fund for claims from January 6th rioters. An Oklahoma judge has allowed Richard Glossip to be released from death row ahead of a new trial. He's been locked up for nearly 30 years for an alleged murder-for-hire plot targeting his boss. Supreme Court agreed that prosecutors allowed false testimony. This is ABC News. There is hope for an experimental drug to allow pancreatic cancer patients to live better and longer. The FDA has okayed limited use for some patients. Dr. Brandon Huffman, cancer specialist at Dana-Farber Cancer Institute.
2: It's a targeted therapy, and the early trial data that were just published in the New England Journal of Medicine showed that it's well tolerated. It's a once-a-day pill, and it really works.
0: Finding high death rates and disturbing conditions, an undercover investigation into Romania's publicly funded shelters for stray dogs carried out by the international animal welfare organization Four Paws. No comment so far from Romania's National Veterinary Agency. It's Friday, May 15th. On this day in 1928, Disney's Mickey Mouse and Minnie Mouse made their first appearances in a short test film that was not widely distributed called Plane Crazy. Mickey was a pilot romancing Minnie. Chuck Sievertson, ABC News.
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7: A decision on the challenge to abortion. This is Network Indiana. I'm Ryan Hedrick. Planned Parenthood won't get its challenge to Indiana's near total abortion ban heard by the state Supreme Court. Justices denied the request to take the case, leaving in place Indiana Court of Appeals ruling from August of 25 that upheld the ban and rejected arguments that it violates the state constitution. The Indiana Supreme Court is still handling a separate case on whether the state can enforce the ban against people claiming a religious exemption. The Indiana Supreme Court has agreed to hear arguments from attorneys representing the man convicted of killing two girls in Delphi. John Herrick has the details.
8: Both police and prosecutors say it was Richard Allen who killed Abby Williams and Libby German in Delphi back in 2017. But his attorneys say the guilty verdict against him needs to be overturned. They argue that the search of Allen's home was unconstitutional, as were the confessions he gave. Law professor Jessica Levinson explained to Fox 59 why those attorneys think they have a point.
9: Based on his time in solitary confinement, that some of his confessions could not be credible, that we could not give credence to those confessions.
8: His attorneys also argue there was another killer. The oral arguments are set for September 21st at 10 a.m. John Herrick, Network Indiana.
7: Gas prices dipped a bit overnight. Regular unleaded down to 420 this morning across Indiana. The national average has ticked up a bit to 452. The price of diesel is 615 in Indiana. Noblesville is supposed to bloom with color and community spirit this weekend with the Indiana Peony Festival at Seminary Park in Noblesville.
10: If you are a lover of peonies, everything you ever wanted to see will be in Noblesville that day. It's a free admission show.
7: He says people come from all over the Midwest to see artisan vendors. This is Network Indiana.
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2: 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I'm Becca Shepherd from the WKVI Information Center. 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On Saturday, June 27th, will be the city's Family Fun Day and fireworks show, with family activities in the park beginning at 2 p.m. after the 1 p.m. parade. Half Track Band will be playing classic to current rock and roll that evening from 6 to 9 p.m. Central Time, and the evening will conclude with a fireworks show at 9:30 p.m. On Saturday, August 1st, there will be a concert in the park with Half Track beginning at 6 p.m. and the Filthy Heathens going on at 8 p.m. Central Time. There will be food, music, and a beer garden at the concert, which will have a general admission of $20. Tickets for this event are available online at thefilthyheathens.com/tour. The last concert of 2026 in Wythogen Park will be held Saturday, September 12th. It will also be the town's Fall Bash and the Knox Alumni Reunion. The reunion and Fall Bash will begin at 4 p.m. and the event will feature food, music, and a beer garden provided by 1056 Brewing. The Jim Post Band will perform beginning at 4:30 p.m. and Wild Heart Band will play beginning at 7. More information about all of these events can be found online at cityofknox.net. The North Judson Town Council will be holding a regular meeting this upcoming Monday, May 18th. The meeting is scheduled to begin at 6:30 p.m. Central Time and will be held at North Judson Town Hall, which is located at 310 Lane Street. Under the old business section of the agenda, council members will discuss updates on the seeding and grave survey efforts at Highland Cemetery as part of its road paving project. Councilors will also hold a public hearing with possible adoption of Town Ordinance 2026-07, which is an amendment to the waterworks rates and charges. Under new business, the council will discuss a 2026 support agreement with Community Services of Stark County. Councilors will receive updates from department heads and town representatives, as well as receive any necessary legal updates. After any additional business deemed necessary by the council and the payment of claims, the meeting will be adjourned. The public is invited to attend this meeting. The Pulaski County Board of Commissioners will be holding an executive session this upcoming Monday, May 18th. The meeting is scheduled to begin at 11 a.m. Eastern Time and will be held at the Pulaski County Courthouse's meeting room, which is located at 112 East Main Street in Winnemac. The subject of this meeting, in accordance with Indiana codes, will be collective bargaining. This is a reminder that the public is not invited to attend executive sessions. I'm Becca Shepherd from the WKVI Information Center. Visit our website, WKVI.com, or our Facebook page, Tri-County News, for all of your local news 24/7.
3: From the Tri-County Weather Center, I'm Bill Banks on All News 1520 WKVI. 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Sunny and breezy with a high of 58 degrees. A wind out of the southwest gusting to 30 miles per hour. Tonight, partly cloudy and 31. Tomorrow, slight chance of snow, high near 40. Currently, it's 27 degrees. I'm Bill Banks. For your local forecast 24/7, visit WKVI.com.
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7: This is a Bloomberg Money Minute. Today we get the government reading of April U.S. retail sales with expectations for an increase of maybe 0.4% from March, but nowhere near the jump in March from February. That's because the retail sales report is not inflation adjusted, meaning March's 1.7% increase was fueled in outsized part by the spike in gas prices. Bloomberg Economics predicts we will see that sales in stores, meaning not gas stations, restaurants, or auto dealers, fell last month. Overseas companies exporting their products to the U.S. have shown scant signs of willingness to absorb tariff costs, and that means U.S. companies importing their goods faced with the choice of absorbing tariffs themselves or passing them on to the rest of us. Either way, the prices U.S. importers pay have remained high. Today's reading will likely show an increase of 0.6% in non-petroleum import prices, 0.9% overall. That would lift the year-over-year rate to 3% from March's 2.1%. Andrew O'Day, Bloomberg Radio.
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16: 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I'm C.J. 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
16: 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Until then, expect to see more rain.
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16: 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I'm C.J. 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
2: Turning now to funeral arrangements. 84-year-old Marie Miller of Knox passed away May 10th. In accordance with her wishes, no public services will be held and cremation has already taken place. That's for 84-year-old Marie Miller of Knox. 70-year-old Buford Glenn Miller of Knox passed away May 10th. Friends will be received from 11 a.m. until the time of the 1 p.m. service today, May 15th, at the Brayman & Son Memorial Chapel in Knox. Contributions may be made to the family in memory of 70-year-old Buford Glenn Miller of Knox. 56-year-old John P. Boschnicka Jr. passed away May 7th. There will be a gathering of friends and family today, Friday, May 15th, at O'Donnell Funeral Home in North Judson from 2 to 4 p.m. Central Time. That's for 56-year-old John P. Boschnicka Jr. 75-year-old Mary Louise Pasilio Ingram passed away on May 11th. Massive Christian burial will take place today, May 15th at 10 a.m. at St. Cyril and Methodius Catholic Church in North Judson. Donations may be made to St. Vincent de Paul or St. Cyril and Methodius Catholic Church in memory of 75-year-old Mary Louise Pasilio Ingram. 91-year-old Henrietta Weyberg Bailey of Valparaiso and formerly of Madaryville passed away May 9th. Visitation will take place from 3 to 4 p.m. Eastern Time tomorrow, Saturday, May 16th at Frayne Mortuary, with services to begin at 4 p.m. Memorial contributions may be made to the Seventh-day Adventist Church in Winfield, Indiana, in memory of 91-year-old Henrietta Weyberg Bailey of Valparaiso and formerly of Madaryville. 65-year-old Michelle L. DeGarde of Knox, formerly of Gary, passed away May 8th. Her visitation will be held from 11 a.m. to 1 p.m. Central Time tomorrow, Saturday, May 16th, with funeral services to begin at 1 p.m. at M.C. Smith Funeral Home in Knox. That's for 65-year-old Michelle L. DeGarde of Knox, formerly of Gary. Graveside services for Richard E. and Doris M. Powers will be held 9 a.m. Eastern Time tomorrow, May 16th, at St. Peter's Cemetery in Winnemac. Memorial contributions may be made to the Pulaski County Humane Services Food Pantry in Winnemac. Arrangements have been entrusted to Frayne Mortuary in Winnemac in memory of Richard E. and Doris M. Powers. 83-year-old Bonnie Jean Beckett Peck passed away May 1st. There will be a gathering of family and friends on May 17th at O'Donnell Funeral Home from 11 to 1 p.m. Central Time. That's for 83-year-old Bonnie Jean Beckett Peck. 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
3: From the Tri-County Weather Center, I'm Bill Banks on All News 1520 WKVI. 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Sunny and breezy with a high of 58 degrees. A wind out of the southwest gusting to 30 miles per hour. Tonight, partly cloudy and 31. Tomorrow, slight chance of snow, high near 40. Currently, it's 27 degrees. I'm Bill Banks. For your local forecast 24/7, visit WKVI.com.
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3: ABC News, I'm Chuck Sievertson. The two-day Beijing summit leaves more questions and issues unresolved than answers. They didn't discuss tariffs. President Trump told reporters this morning on Air Force One, flying back from China, that he made no promises to President Xi about whether a major U.S. sale of weapons to Taiwan will go through.
23: He feels very strongly. I made no commitment either way. We'll see what happens.
3: Mr. Trump touting what he claims are fantastic trade deals, China buying American soybeans and 200 Boeing planes. But the Chinese have not confirmed anything. Sources tell ABC News that President Trump might be preparing to drop a lawsuit he filed against the IRS. It was in relation to the 2019 leak of his tax returns. The proposed settlement would create a $1.7 billion fund for claims from January 6th rioters. The Census Bureau's latest population rankings say Salina, a Dallas suburb, is the fastest growing community in America. New York City shrank by 12,000. This is ABC News. Australia identifying a neo-Nazi network as the second organization being banned under its new law criminalizing hate groups and support for them. The law is in response to an anti-Semitic attack on a Hanukkah celebration in Sydney last December. 15 people were killed. There's hope for an experimental drug to allow pancreatic cancer patients live better and longer. The FDA has okayed use for some patients.
24: Up until now, we really only had chemotherapy to treat this cancer.
3: Dr. Brandon Huffman, cancer specialist at Dana-Farber Cancer Institute.
24: The early trial data that were just published in the New England Journal of Medicine showed that it's well tolerated.
3: It's a once-a-day pill. A new Ebola virus outbreak in Congo's remote Ituri province has over 200 suspected cases and 65 deaths so far, say African health officials. A clean energy strategy aimed at doubling Canada's electric grid is announced by Prime Minister Mark Carney, expanding hydro, nuclear, wind, solar, and geothermal. Chuck Sievertson, ABC News.
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28: Why you want to pay attention to what lies ahead. I'm Jake McDaniel. You're listening to Network Indiana. If you're going to qualifying at the Indianapolis Motor Speedway tomorrow, bring some rain gear.
29: Yeah, the storm threat, it does look like we're going to deal with at least one or two rounds of storms during the day Saturday, with the potential for maybe some gusty winds with the strongest storms of the day.
28: Andrew White at the National Weather Service says he's not expecting anything widespread, but there may be a warning or two issued across Indiana tomorrow. White expects thunderstorms to wrap up by late Saturday into early Sunday. A car crashed into Westfield High School last night. That's how Westfield firefighters say a wall was damaged. Medics took care of the driver and later took them to a hospital to be evaluated. Firefighters say no students were injured, and they're still trying to figure out what caused the crash. Indiana's gas average now at $4.21 a gallon, according to AAA, and that's 32 cents down from the national average. The man accused of killing two girls in Delphi will have his case heard in front of the Indiana Supreme Court later this year, John Herrick reports.
6: Richard Allen was found guilty of killing Abby Williams and Libby German in November of 2024, but his attorneys continue to argue that he's innocent. The state Supreme Court's Court of Appeals granted their request to hear their arguments, which are now scheduled for September 21st at 10 a.m. in Indianapolis. They've argued that Allen was not of sound mind when he confessed to the crimes. Law professor Jessica Levinson talked to Fox 59 about that.
7: He confessed more than 60 times, and so what the jury found here clearly is that at least one of those 60 confessions was credible.
6: Allen's attorneys also argued that the search of his home was unconstitutional, and they say the judge did not allow them to give him a complete defense. John Herrick, Network Indiana.
28: And the Indiana Fever take on the Washington Mystics tonight. The tip-off is set for 7:30 Eastern at Gainbridge Fieldhouse in downtown Indianapolis. 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
0: 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This is Tina McIntosh, founder of Joy's House and co-host of Caregiver Crossing. Aging well depends not only on what happens at home, but also in the communities that surround us. 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
3: From the Tri-County Weather Center, I'm Bill Banks on All News 1520 WKVI. 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Sunny and breezy with a high of 58 degrees. A wind out of the southwest gusting to 30 miles per hour. Tonight, partly cloudy and 31. Tomorrow, slight chance of snow, high near 40. Currently, it's 27 degrees. I'm Bill Banks. For your local forecast 24/7, visit WKVI.com.

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2: 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Easing tensions in the Strait of Hormuz and the wait-and-see mode the markets are in as President Trump meets with Chinese President Xi have U.S. crude lower today, down around 31 cents to $96.50 a barrel. The average price for Indiana unleaded gas is $4.25, according to AAA. It's as high as $4.63 in Rush County. Indiana diesel averaging $6.16. Cash bids from Indiana ethanol plants include $4.92 in Portland, $4.86 in Union City, $4.82 in Alexandria, $4.72 in North Manchester, and $4.67 in Clymers and South Bend. Louis Dreyfus in Claypool is paying $12.03 for beans delivered this month. I'm Eric Pfeiffer, Hoosier Ag Today, Indiana's Farm Network.
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6: 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Until then, expect to see more rain.
8: 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I think you look at the period combined, and we're probably going to set in with anywhere from a half to 1.5, maybe 2 inches of rain with 100% coverage across the Hoosier State.
6: 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I'm C.J. 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
9: Turning now to funeral arrangements. 84-year-old Marie Miller of Knox passed away May 10th. In accordance with her wishes, no public services will be held and cremation has already taken place. That's for 84-year-old Marie Miller of Knox. 70-year-old Buford Glenn Miller of Knox passed away May 10th. Friends will be received from 11 a.m. until the time of the 1 p.m. service today, May 15th, at the Brayman & Son Memorial Chapel in Knox. Contributions may be made to the family in memory of 70-year-old Buford Glenn Miller of Knox. 56-year-old John P. Boschnika Jr. passed away May 7th. There will be a gathering of friends and family today, Friday, May 15th, at O'Donnell Funeral Home in North Judson from 2 to 4 p.m. Central Time. That's for 56-year-old John P. Boschnika Jr. 75-year-old Mary Louise Pacilio Ingram passed away on May 11th. Massive Christian burial will take place today, May 15th at 10 a.m. at St. Cyril and Methodius Catholic Church in North Judson. Donations may be made to St. Vincent de Paul or St. Cyril and Methodius Catholic Church in memory of 75-year-old Mary Louise Pacilio Ingram. 91-year-old Henrietta Weyberg Bailey of Valparaiso and formerly of Madarieville passed away May 9th. Visitation will take place from 3 to 4 p.m. Eastern Time tomorrow, Saturday, May 16th at Frayn Mortuary, with services to begin at 4 p.m. Memorial contributions may be made to the Seventh-day Adventist Church in Winfield, Indiana, in memory of 91-year-old Henrietta Weyberg Bailey of Valparaiso and formerly of Madarieville. 65-year-old Michelle L. DeGarde of Knox, formerly of Gary, passed away May 8th. Her visitation will be held from 11 a.m. to 1 p.m. Central Time tomorrow, Saturday, May 16th, with funeral services to begin at 1 p.m. at M.C. Smith Funeral Home in Knox. That's for 65-year-old Michelle L. DeGarde of Knox, formerly of Gary. Graveside services for Richard E. and Doris M. Powers will be held 9 a.m. Eastern Time tomorrow, May 16th, at St. Peter's Cemetery in Winnemac. Memorial contributions may be made to the Pulaski County Humane Services Food Pantry in Winnemac. Arrangements have been entrusted to Frayn Mortuary in Winnemac in memory of Richard E. and Doris M. Powers. 83-year-old Bonnie Jean Beckett Peck passed away May 1st. There will be a gathering of family and friends on May 17th at O'Donnell Funeral Home from 11 to 1 p.m. Central Time. That's for 83-year-old Bonnie Jean Beckett Peck. You can find complete obituary information online at WKVI.com.
2: From the Tri-County Weather Center, I'm Bill Banks on All News 1520 WKVI. 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Sunny and breezy with a high of 58 degrees. A wind out of the southwest gusting to 30 miles per hour. Tonight, partly cloudy and 31. Tomorrow, slight chance of snow, high near 40. Currently, it's 27 degrees. I'm Bill Banks. 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
2: Network Indiana Sports, I'm Kirk Darling. It's Fast Friday. Drivers practicing for the Indianapolis 500 will get some extra boost to get ready for qualifying this weekend. Pato Award describes what it's like to get that extra boost.
3: When you see the data and you just see the thing just skyrocket, it's really cool. It really is cool. But tomorrow, I mean, you'll go from the start of the exit of 2 to entry to 3 almost like full beans. So it's cool.
2: The weather looking sketchy for qualifying this weekend. The Indianapolis Colts 2026 schedule has been released. The Colts are opening at home for the fourth season in a row. This year it'll be against the Baltimore Ravens September 13th. The Colts bye week will be week 13. The Indiana Fever are back home against the Washington Mystics this evening at Gainbridge Fieldhouse. Caitlin Clark says she feels she's getting back in her groove.
4: I haven't played 30 plus minutes in a really long time. Like even last year, at least half the games I was probably on some sort of minute restriction, not crossing over into 30. So really happy with like the way my body responded after the first game.
2: She scored 24 points 2 days ago against LA. Tip off tonight at 7:30 Eastern. IU men's basketball coach Darren DeVries gives his thoughts on the makeup of his new roster for the upcoming season.
5: What I like the most is just the balance. I think we got a lot of ways to score. We got some guys that can post, some guys that can go get in the paint. I think we got great depth too, and I'm excited about how the group came together for sure.
2: DeVries took part in a Q&A event at the Allied Solutions Center in Carmel on Thursday alongside IU football coach Kurt Cignetti. The Hoosiers will take a trip to Peru later this summer. A slugfest in Cincinnati last night. The Reds beat the Nationals 15-1 after dropping 2 games in a row. The Cardinals rallied in the 9th inning in Sacramento to beat the A's 5-4. Network Indiana Sports, I'm Kirk Darling.
6: Gianna Gelosi. President Trump headed home after a 2-day summit in China. Fox Business's Edward Lawrence has a recap.
7: In China, the president says that he secured a commitment for China to buy 200 Boeing jets. Also guarantees that China will buy more agriculture and live up to commitments in buying soybeans from American farmers. The president positioning the U.S. to make sure that China refuses to help Iran and pressures to reopen the Strait of Hormuz.
6: Supreme Court will allow an abortion pill to be available by mail, keeping a lower court ruling on hold. That ruling determined an in-person visit to a doctor was necessary to receive the medication. The companies asked the Supreme Court to block the lower court's decision and allow patients to receive the pills by mail. Thursday, the High Court granted the drug maker's emergency request while the legal challenge plays out. Fox's Kristen Goodwin. 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
13: Why you want to pay attention to what lies ahead. I'm Jake McDaniel. You're listening to Network Indiana. If you're going to qualifying at the Indianapolis Motor Speedway tomorrow, bring some rain gear.
14: Yeah, the storm threat, it does look like we're going to deal with at least one or two rounds of storms during the day Saturday, with the potential for maybe some gusty winds with the strongest storms of the day.
13: Andrew White at the National Weather Service says he's not expecting anything widespread, but there may be a warning or two issued across Indiana tomorrow. White expects thunderstorms to wrap up by late Saturday into early Sunday. A car crashed into Westfield High School last night. That's how Westfield firefighters say a wall was damaged. Medics took care of the driver and later took them to a hospital to be evaluated. Firefighters say no students were injured, and they're still trying to figure out what caused the crash. Indiana's gas average now at $4.21 a gallon, according to AAA, and that's 32 cents down from the national average. The man accused of killing two girls in Delphi will have his case heard in front of the Indiana Supreme Court later this year, John Herrick reports.
15: Richard Allen was found guilty of killing Abby Williams and Libby German in November of 2024, but his attorneys continue to argue that he's innocent. The state Supreme Court's Court of Appeals granted their request to hear their arguments, which are now scheduled for September 21st at 10 a.m. in Indianapolis. They've argued that Allen was not of sound mind when he confessed to the crimes. Law professor Jessica Levinson talked to Fox 59 about that.
16: He confessed more than 60 times. And so what the jury found here clearly is that at least one of those 60 confessions was credible.
15: Allen's attorneys also argued that the search of his home was unconstitutional, and they say the judge did not allow them to give him a complete defense. John Herrick, Network Indiana.
13: And the Indiana Fever take on the Washington Mystics tonight. The tip-off is set for 7:30 Eastern at Gainbridge Fieldhouse in downtown Indianapolis. 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
19: State police had a preliminary report on a Monday crash involving a county sheriff's deputy. I'm Rusty Nixon, Max 98.3 FM News. While the Indiana State Police continue investigating after a Marshall County Sheriff's Office vehicle was struck while working a crash along US 31 Monday morning, preliminary investigation by Trooper Andrew Barker indicates that at 7:30 a.m., Marshall County Deputy Matthew Brown was working a crash at U.S. 31 near 13th Road. Brown's vehicle was parked near the inside shoulder with the emergency lights activated while he worked on a separate crash involving a vehicle that was in the center median along northbound U.S. 31. A gold Chevrolet van driven by Carlos Alexis Flores Hernandez, 30, of Peru, lost control as it traveled northbound and sideswiped the left side of Brown's vehicle. Brown was inside his vehicle when it was struck. He was transported to an area hospital to be evaluated and released. Flores Hernandez was found not to have a driver's license and was arrested by assisting Marshall County deputies. At the time of the crash, the area was experiencing lake effect snow that made roads slick, requiring reduced speeds. Average gasoline prices in Indiana have fallen 12.6 cents a gallon in the last week, averaging $2.67 a gallon today. That's according to Gas Buddy's survey of 3,271 stations in Indiana. Prices in Indiana are 20.8 cents a gallon lower than a month ago and stand 23.3 cents a gallon lower than a year ago. National average price of diesel has increased 6.2 cents compared to a week ago and stands at 3.686 a gallon. Lowest reported prices around Marshall County, 264 in Argus, 299 in Bourbon. Bremen reporting 259 as the lowest price. Culver at 284, Plymouth at 249, and La Paz at 259. According to Gas Buddy's price reports, cheapest station in the state was priced at $2.24 a gallon yesterday, and the most expensive at $3.39 a gallon, a difference of $1.15 a gallon. National average price of gasoline has risen 1.2 cents a gallon in the last week, averaging $2.88 a gallon today. Gas Buddy is North America's trusted fuel savings platform, helping consumers fuel up for less for over 25 years at gasbuddy.com. An investigation into Indiana's rental market reveals a statewide collapse of housing safety. Jeanette Cruz has more.
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21: From the Tri-County Weather Center, I'm Bill Banks on All News 1520 WKVI. 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Sunny and breezy with a high of 58 degrees. A wind out of the southwest gusting to 30 miles per hour. Tonight, partly cloudy and 31. Tomorrow, slight chance of snow, high near 40. Currently, it's 27 degrees. I'm Bill Banks. For your local forecast 24/7, visit WKVI.com.

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2: This is a Bloomberg Money Minute. Today we get the government reading of April U.S. retail sales with expectations for an increase of maybe 0.4% from March, but nowhere near the jump in March from February. That's because the retail sales report is not inflation adjusted, meaning March's 1.7% increase was fueled in outsized part by the spike in gas prices. Bloomberg Economics predicts we will see that sales in stores, meaning not gas stations, restaurants, or auto dealers, fell last month. Overseas companies exporting their products to the U.S. have shown scant signs of willingness to absorb tariff costs, and that means U.S. companies importing their goods faced with the choice of absorbing tariffs themselves or passing them on to the rest of us. Either way, the prices U.S. importers pay have remained high. Today's reading will likely show an increase of 0.6% in non-petroleum import prices, 0.9% overall. That would lift the year-over-year rate to 3% from March's 2.1%. Andrew O'Day, Bloomberg Radio.
3: Chances are there'll never be an emergency ever again. 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
2: 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I'm CJ Miller, and this is Hoosier Ag Today News. There is a planting window opening up in the Beacon Credit Union planting weather forecast.
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2: 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Until then, expect to see more rain.
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0: brought to you by Primatene Mist. Sunny and breezy with a high of 58 degrees. A wind out of the southwest gusting to 30 miles per hour. Tonight, partly cloudy and 31. Tomorrow, slight chance of snow, high near 40. Currently, it's 27 degrees. I'm Bill Banks. For your local forecast 24/7, visit WKVI.com.

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2: 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John Nadolny tells us that he knows what he's up against.
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4: ABC News, I'm Chuck Sievertson. The two-day Beijing summit leaves more questions and issues unresolved than answers. They didn't discuss tariffs. President Trump told reporters this morning on Air Force One, flying back from China, he made no promises to President Xi about whether a major U.S. sale of weapons to Taiwan will go through.
5: He feels very strongly. I made no commitment either way. We'll see what happens.
4: Mr. Trump touting what he claims are fantastic trade deals, China buying American soybeans and 200 Boeing planes, but the Chinese have not confirmed anything. Sources tell ABC News that President Trump might be preparing to drop a lawsuit he filed against the IRS. It was in relation to the 2019 leak of his tax returns. The proposed settlement would create a $1.7 billion fund for claims from January 6th rioters. The Census Bureau's latest population rankings say Salina, a Dallas suburb, is the fastest growing community in America. New York City shrank by 12,000. This is ABC News. Australia identifying a neo-Nazi network as the second organization being banned under its new law criminalizing hate groups and support for them. The law is in response to an anti-Semitic attack on a Hanukkah celebration in Sydney last December. 15 people were killed. There's hope for an experimental drug to allow pancreatic cancer patients live better and longer. The FDA has okayed use for some patients.
6: Up until now, we really only had chemotherapy to treat this cancer.
4: Dr. Brandon Huffman, cancer specialist at Dana-Farber Cancer Institute.
6: The early trial data that were just published in the New England Journal of Medicine showed that it's well tolerated.
4: It's a once-a-day pill. A new Ebola virus outbreak in Congo's remote Ituri province has over 200 suspected cases and 65 deaths so far, say African health officials. A clean energy strategy aimed at doubling Canada's electric grid is announced by Prime Minister Mark Carney, expanding hydro, nuclear, wind, solar, and geothermal. Chuck Sievertson, ABC News.
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0: day Saturday with the potential for maybe some gusty winds with the strongest storms of the day.
1: Andrew White at the National Weather Service says he's not expecting anything widespread, but there may be a warning or two issued across Indiana tomorrow. White expects thunderstorms to wrap up by late Saturday into early Sunday. A car crashed into Westfield High School last night. That's how Westfield firefighters say a wall was damaged. Medics took care of the driver and later took them to a hospital to be evaluated. Firefighters say no students were injured, and they're still trying to figure out what caused the crash. Indiana's gas average now at $4.21 a gallon, according to AAA, and that's 32 cents down from the national average. The man accused of killing two girls in Delphi will have his case heard in front of the Indiana Supreme Court later this year, John Herrick reports.
2: Richard Allen was found guilty of killing Abby Williams and Libby German in November of 2024, but his attorneys continue to argue that he's innocent. The state Supreme Court's Court of Appeals granted their request to hear their arguments, which are now scheduled for September 21st at 10 a.m. in Indianapolis. They've argued that Allen was not of sound mind when he confessed to the crimes. Law professor Jessica Levinson talked to Fox 59 about that.
3: He confessed more than 60 times. And so what the jury found here clearly is that at least one of those 60 confessions was credible.
2: Allen's attorneys also argued that the search of his home was unconstitutional, and they say the judge did not allow them to give him a complete defense. John Herrick, Network Indiana.
1: And the Indiana Fever take on the Washington Mystics tonight. The tip-off is set for 7:30 Eastern at Gainbridge Fieldhouse in downtown Indianapolis. 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
6: From the Tri-County Weather Center, I'm Bill Banks on All News 1520 WKVI. 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Sunny and breezy with a high of 58 degrees. A wind out of the southwest gusting to 30 miles per hour. Tonight, partly cloudy and 31. Tomorrow, slight chance of snow, high near 40. Currently, it's 27 degrees. I'm Bill Banks. For your local forecast 24/7, visit WKVI.com.

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1: 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Easing tensions in the Strait of Hormuz and the wait-and-see mode the markets are in as President Trump meets with Chinese President Xi have U.S. crude lower today, down around 31 cents to $96.50 a barrel. The average price for Indiana unleaded gas is $4.25, according to AAA. It's as high as $4.63 in Rush County. Indiana diesel averaging $6.16. Cash bids from Indiana ethanol plants include $4.92 in Portland, $4.86 in Union City, $4.82 in Alexandria, $4.72 in North Manchester, and $4.67 in Clymers and South Bend. Louis Dreyfus and Claypool is paying $12.03 for beans delivered this month. I'm Eric Pfeiffer. Who's your ag today? Indiana's Farm Network.
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6: 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I'm CJ Miller, and this is Hoosier Ag Today News. 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
6: But Hoosier Ag Today Chief Meteorologist Ryan Martin says that window won't be opening up until we get closer to next weekend. Until then, expect to see more rain.
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9: Turning now to funeral arrangements. 84-year-old Marie Miller of Knox passed away May 10th. In accordance with her wishes, no public services will be held and cremation has already taken place. That's for 84-year-old Marie Miller of Knox. 70-year-old Buford Glenn Miller of Knox passed away May 10th. Friends will be received from 11 a.m. until the time of the 1 p.m. service today, May 15th, at the Brayman & Son Memorial Chapel in Knox. Contributions may be made to the family in memory of 70-year-old Buford Glenn Miller of Knox. 56-year-old John P. Boschnika Jr. passed away May 7th. There will be a gathering of friends and family today, Friday, May 15th, at O'Donnell Funeral Home in North Judson from 2 to 4 p.m. Central Time. That's for 56-year-old John P. Boschnika Jr. 75-year-old Mary Louise Pasilio Ingram passed away on May 11th. Massive Christian burial will take place today, May 15th at 10 a.m. at St. Cyril and Methodius Catholic Church in North Judson. Donations may be made to St. Vincent de Paul or St. Cyril and Methodius Catholic Church in memory of 75-year-old Mary Louise Pasilio Ingram. 91-year-old Henrietta Weyberg Bailey of Valparaiso and formerly of Madaryville passed away May 9th. Visitation will take place from 3 to 4 p.m. Eastern Time tomorrow, Saturday, May 16th at Frayne Mortuary, with services to begin at 4 p.m. Memorial contributions may be made to the Seventh-day Adventist Church in Winfield, Indiana, in memory of 91-year-old Henrietta Weyberg Bailey of Valparaiso and formerly of Madaryville. 65-year-old Michelle L. DeGarde of Knox, formerly of Gary, passed away May 8th. Her visitation will be held from 11 a.m. to 1 p.m. Central Time tomorrow, Saturday, May 16th, with funeral services to begin at 1 p.m. at M.C. Smith Funeral Home in Knox. That's for 65-year-old Michelle L. DeGarde of Knox, formerly of Gary. Graveside services for Richard E. and Doris M. Powers will be held 9 a.m. Eastern Time tomorrow, May 16th, at St. Peter's Cemetery in Winnemac. Memorial contributions may be made to the Pulaski County Humane Services Food Pantry in Winnemac. Arrangements have been entrusted to Frayn Mortuary in Winnemac in memory of Richard E. and Doris M. Powers. 83-year-old Bonnie Jean Beckett Peck passed away May 1st. There will be a gathering of family and friends on May 17th at O'Donnell Funeral Home from 11 to 1 p.m. Central Time. That's for 83-year-old Bonnie Jean Beckett Peck. You can find complete obituary information online at WKVI.com.
10: From the Tri-County Weather Center, I'm Bill Banks on All News 1520 WKVI. 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Sunny and breezy with a high of 58 degrees. A wind out of the southwest gusting to 30 miles per hour. Tonight, partly cloudy and 31. Tomorrow, slight chance of snow, high near 40. Currently, it's 27 degrees. I'm Bill Banks. For your local forecast 24/7, visit WKVI.com.

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1: The North Judson Sam Fair Lady Blue Jays beat the Culver Lady Cavaliers last night here on WKVI 9-2. The story coming from that game was Molly Madsen achieving her 500th career strikeout. We congratulate Molly Madsen. Also having a big win last night was the Winnemac Lady Warriors beating Oregon Davis. Tough one for the Lady Cats. 27-0 was the final as the Lady Warriors continue their dominance of our area. Switching over to baseball, Twin Lakes beat Winnemac last night 11-7. And then finally, the Knox Lady Redskins fall to Jimtown 12-2. The Lady Redskins are 18-6 on the year and 7-2 in Indiana Northern State Conference play. Story from that game was Cheryl Barnes broke the school record for runs batted in a season by hitting her sixth home run of the year last night. In the last 10 days, Cheryl has set new records for home runs in a career, runs batted in a career, and runs batted in a single season. And her two hits last night brings her six hits away from the record for hits in a single season there at Knox. As that's your sports check, I'm Mitch Columbi. 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
2: AP News, I'm Marcela Sanchez. President Trump says China will buy 200 planes from Boeing with a possibility of expanding the deal to 750. Trump told reporters on Air Force One today that the deal had been made during his summit with China's President Xi Jinping. Trump also says he raised a potential nuclear deal between the U.S., Russia, and China that would cap the number of nuclear warheads each one has in its arsenal. On Iran, Trump said Xi told him that China wants to help negotiate an end to the war and a reopening of the Strait of Hormuz. Meanwhile, Secretary of State Marco Rubio says the U.S. did not ask China for help with Iran.
3: He didn't ask him for anything. I mean, we're not asking for China's help. We don't need their help.
2: Rubio was speaking with NBC News' Tom Yamas.
3: I mean, it's logical we would talk about it given how dominant that issue is. Our position is very clear. Iran cannot have a nuclear weapon.
2: The Cuban government says CIA Director John Ratcliffe met with Cuban officials during a high-level visit to the island yesterday. The visit comes as Cuba strains under a U.S.-imposed oil embargo. The AP's Lisa Dwyer has more.
4: Cuba says the meeting served as a platform for Cuba to present evidence asserting that the nation poses no threat to U.S. national security. Havana maintains that there are no legitimate grounds for its continued inclusion on the U.S. list of state sponsors of terrorism. I'm Lisa Dwyer.
2: Africa's top public health body has confirmed a new Ebola outbreak in Congo's Ituri province. It's the 17th time since the disease first emerged in the country in 1976. The Africa Centers for Disease Control and Prevention says a total of 246 suspected cases and 65 deaths have already been recorded in the new outbreak. This is AP News. Unionized workers for North America's largest commuter rail system could go on strike, AP correspondent Donna Warder reports.
5: The Long Island Railroad could shut down Saturday at 12:01 a.m. if unionized workers and the train system can't reach a tentative contract. The railroad, which serves New York City's eastern suburbs, is North America's largest commuter rail system, carrying some 250,000 customers each weekday. The railroad and the union representing locomotive engineers, machinists, and other train workers have been negotiating for months. A strike was temporarily averted in September when the Trump administration agreed to help. Those efforts ended without a deal, and both sides were given 60 days to try again. I'm Donna Warder.
2: French singer and actor Claudine Lange has died at the age of 84. More stories at apnews.com. I'm Marcela Sanchez, AP News.
6: 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Here he goes.
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14: This is Ty Higgins from the Ohio AgNet. Hoosier Ag Today's founder Gary Truitt recently was honored with the Farm Broadcaster of the Year Award from our National Association of Farm Broadcasting. Gary was really surprised by the honor, but I can tell you many of us weren't. Gary's work for agriculture goes far outside his Indiana borders. Speaking for my fellow farm broadcasters, the 65 Indiana radio stations that have aired Gary's Indiana reports, many for the last 3 decades, and thousands of Hoosier farmers and rural listeners. Congratulations, Gary.
15: This is Kurt Lancaster from the Texas Farm Bureau Radio Network. Hoosier Ag Today's founder, Gary Truitt, was recently honored with a Farm Broadcaster of the Year Award from our National Association of Farm Broadcasting. A big Texas hats off to you, Gary. Speaking for my fellow farm broadcasters, the 65 Indiana radio stations that have aired Gary's Indiana reports, many for the last 3 decades, and thousands of Hoosier farmers and rural listeners. Congratulations, Gary, on a job well done.
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20: ABC News, I'm Chuck Sievertson. President Trump citing what he calls fantastic trade deals with China negotiated at the Beijing summit, but Chinese officials confirming nothing. The president's flying back home, telling reporters he made no promises to President Xi about whether a major U.S. sale of weapons to Taiwan will go through.
21: He feels very strongly. I made no commitment either way. We'll see what happens.
20: Sources tell ABC News, President Trump is expected to drop his lawsuit against the IRS in exchange for potential taxpayer-funded financial compensation for allies, including January 6th rioters he pardoned. An Iraqi national firebombed a Bank of New York Mellon in Amsterdam, tried to set off homemade bombs at the Bank of America in Paris, coordinated an attack against Jewish institutions in the U.S., and stabbed 2 people in London, all to stop the U.S. and Israel from waging war on Iran. That from a criminal complaint unsealed today in New York. The man has a hearing today. This is ABC News. The 2 people aboard a small plane that crashed into a house in Akron, Ohio, were killed, police say. Colton Lodato was in the house with his wife and kids when the plane hit.
22: Just a loud bang, almost like a train, I guess is the best way I can describe it, kind of hit the house, and it just everything just shook. And I just ran upstairs and I grabbed both both my oldest and my youngest out of their crib and out of their bed and just ran outside with them.
20: Also being investigated, a medical transport plane crashed in the mountains of New Mexico, leaving four people dead and also igniting a wildfire. Parents across the U.S. who are worried their kids are getting too much screen time in schools are lobbying educators to go back to pencils and paper. Hundreds signed a petition in Pennsylvania's Lower Merion School District near Philadelphia to allow parents to opt out of digital devices for their kids. School board members say the technology is essential to the curriculum. Chuck Sievertson, ABC News.
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23: The factors to look out for. I'm Jake McDaniel. You're listening to Network Indiana. You'll want to watch out for rain and gusty winds tomorrow, especially if you'll be at the Indianapolis Motor Speedway for Indy 500 qualifying. Andrew White at the National Weather Service says to bring some stuff with you to stay dry.
24: Yeah, definitely recommend bringing some rain gear for Saturday, and just be sure you're paying attention to the various boards around the speedway. They'll be putting out weather information if there's any hazardous weather impacting the area.
23: White also urges you to bring extra water as temperatures will rise into the upper 80s this weekend. Family members found their mom and her boyfriend dead inside a home, says Kayla McKnight with Anderson Police.
25: Two sisters came to Anderson to check on their mother's welfare after not hearing from her for several days.
23: And that's when police were called to the apartment near Anderson Regional Airport on Thursday. They found the mom and boyfriend with gunshot wounds as well as two guns. The Indiana Supreme Court is leaving a major abortion challenge right where it is.
26: The justices declined to take up Planned Parenthood's appeal, which means last year's Court of Appeals ruling upholding the near-total abortion ban stays in place. Planned Parenthood first sued in 24, arguing the law's medical exception was too narrow and that the hospital-only rule blocked access to care. Indiana's ban allows abortions only in a limited case tied to health risks, lethal fetal anomalies, or rape and incest. A separate religious freedom challenge is headed straight to the state's high court. Ryan Hedrick, Network Indiana.
23: And IU head football coach Kurt Cignetti was in Carmel yesterday, and he was amazed to see so many people at a Q&A event.
27: I mean, it's really impressive. We do have the largest alumni base in the country, and they're coming out, and they came out in the playoffs, and they traveled too, and people are fired up, and it's good to see them excited. Now it's our job to keep them excited.
23: Cignetti will drive the pace car for the Indy 500 next Sunday. This is Network Indiana.
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2: From the Tri-County Weather Center, I'm Bill Banks on All News 1520 WKVI. 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Sunny and breezy with a high of 58 degrees. A wind out of the southwest gusting to 30 miles per hour. Tonight, partly cloudy and 31. Tomorrow, slight chance of snow, high near 40. Currently, it's 27 degrees. I'm Bill Banks. For your local forecast 24/7, visit WKVI.com.

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1: This is a Bloomberg Money Minute. Bank of America strategists say the stock market is ripe for profit-taking in early June due to investors crowding into equities and rising inflation risks. They say growing price pressures are having a broad impact in the U.S. from energy and transportation costs to rent at a time the market is soaring to fresh record highs. Elon Musk is reportedly losing top talent at a rapid clip. A report in The Information says the newly merged SpaceX AI has lost over 50 engineers and researchers since February. Many employees say they're overworked and taking jobs at competitors. And Jay Powell's term as chair of the Fed ends today. He'll be replaced by Kevin Warsh. President Trump's pick was narrowly confirmed as the new leader of the central bank Wednesday. Powell says although his term is ending as chair after 8 years, he's staying on the Fed's board of governors, breaking the precedent of past chairs leaving when their leadership term ends. Stocks are lower on Wall Street, with the major averages down between 0.9% and 1.5%. Erica Herskowitz, Bloomberg Radio.
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8: Turning now to funeral arrangements. 84-year-old Marie Miller of Knox passed away May 10th. In accordance with her wishes, no public services will be held and cremation has already taken place. That's for 84-year-old Marie Miller of Knox. 70-year-old Buford Glenn Miller of Knox passed away May 10th. Friends will be received from 11 a.m. until the time of the 1 p.m. service today, May 15th, at the Brayman & Son Memorial Chapel in Knox. Contributions may be made to the family in memory of 70-year-old Buford Glenn Miller of Knox. 56-year-old John P. Boschnika Jr. passed away May 7th. There will be a gathering of friends and family today, Friday, May 15th, at O'Donnell Funeral Home in North Judson from 2 to 4 p.m. Central Time. That's for 56-year-old John P. Boschnika Jr. 75-year-old Mary Louise Pasilio Ingram passed away on May 11th. Massive Christian burial will take place today, May 15th at 10 a.m. at St. Cyril and Methodius Catholic Church in North Judson. Donations may be made to St. Vincent de Paul or St. Cyril and Methodius Catholic Church in memory of 75-year-old Mary Louise Pasilio Ingram. 91-year-old Henrietta Weyberg Bailey of Valparaiso and formerly of Madaryville passed away May 9th. Visitation will take place from 3 to 4 p.m. Eastern Time tomorrow, Saturday, May 16th at Frayne Mortuary, with services to begin at 4 p.m. Memorial contributions may be made to the Seventh-day Adventist Church in Winfield, Indiana, in memory of 91-year-old Henrietta Weyberg Bailey of Valparaiso and formerly of Madaryville. 65-year-old Michelle L. DeGarde of Knox, formerly of Gary, passed away May 8th. Her visitation will be held from 11 a.m. to 1 p.m. Central Time tomorrow, Saturday, May 16th, with funeral services to begin at 1 p.m. at M.C. Smith Funeral Home in Knox. That's for 65-year-old Michelle L. DeGarde of Knox, formerly of Gary. Graveside services for Richard E. and Doris M. Powers will be held 9 a.m. Eastern Time tomorrow, May 16th, at St. Peter's Cemetery in Winnemac. Memorial contributions may be made to the Pulaski County Humane Services Food Pantry in Winnemac. Arrangements have been entrusted to Frayne Mortuary in Winnemac in memory of Richard E. and Doris M. Powers. 83-year-old Bonnie Jean Beckett Peck passed away May 1st. There will be a gathering of family and friends on May 17th at O'Donnell Funeral Home from 11 to 1 p.m. Central Time. That's for 83-year-old Bonnie Jean Beckett Peck. You can find complete obituary information online at WKVI.com.
0: 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Sunny and breezy with a high of 58 degrees. A wind out of the southwest gusting to 30 miles per hour. Tonight, partly cloudy and 31. Tomorrow, slight chance of snow, high near 40. Currently, it's 27 degrees. I'm Bill Banks. 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
2: Network Indiana Sports, I'm Kirk Darling. It's Fast Friday. Drivers practicing for the Indianapolis 500 will get some extra boost to get ready for qualifying this weekend. Pato Award describes what it's like to get that extra boost.
3: When you see the data and you just see the thing just skyrocket, it's really cool. It really is cool. But tomorrow, I mean, you'll go from the start of the exit of 2 to entry to 3 almost like full beans. So it's cool.
2: The weather looking sketchy for qualifying this weekend. The Indianapolis Colts 2026 schedule has been released. The Colts are opening at home for the fourth season in a row. This year it'll be against the Baltimore Ravens September 13th. The Colts bye week will be week 13. The Indiana Fever are back home against the Washington Mystics this evening at Gainbridge Fieldhouse. Caitlin Clark says she feels she's getting back in her groove.
4: I haven't played 30 plus minutes in a really long time. Like even last year, at least half the games I was probably on some sort of minute restriction, not crossing over into 30. So really happy with like the way my body responded after the first game.
2: She scored 24 points 2 days ago against LA. Tip off tonight at 7:30 Eastern. IU men's basketball coach Darren DeVries gives his thoughts on the makeup of his new roster for the upcoming season.
5: What I like the most is just the balance. I think we got a lot of ways to score. We got some guys that can post, some guys that can go get in the paint. I think we got great depth too, and I'm excited about how the group came together for sure.
2: DeVries took part in a Q&A event at the Allied Solutions Center in Carmel on Thursday alongside IU football coach Kurt Cignetti. The Hoosiers will take a trip to Peru later this summer. A slugfest in Cincinnati last night. The Reds beat the Nationals 15-1 after dropping two games in a row. The Cardinals rallied in the ninth inning in Sacramento to beat the A's 5-4. Network Indiana Sports. I'm Kirk Darling.
6: Fox News, I'm Therese Crowley. President Trump gaggles with reporters on Air Force One, clearly satisfied with his two-day meeting with China's President Xi.
7: Farmers are going to be very happy. They're going to be buying billions of dollars of soybeans.
6: Fox's Mark Meredith.
8: The two leaders talked a lot about trade while he was over there. The president says he left China with a commitment that it'll spend a lot more of its money on American products, from Boeing airplanes to soybeans. The president says bringing CEOs along with him helps sell America.
9: We have about 30 of the biggest business leaders in the world, biggest everything, you name it. From chips to planes to everything.
6: And China says they reached common understanding.
7: On Iran, it's very interesting. You feel strongly they can't have a nuclear weapon. He said that very strongly. They cannot have a nuclear weapon, and he wants them to open up the strait.
6: Last day on the job for Fed Chair Jerome Powell. America's listening to Fox News.
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14: The factors to look out for. I'm Jake McDaniel. You're listening to Network Indiana. You'll want to watch out for rain and gusty winds tomorrow, especially if you'll be at the Indianapolis Motor Speedway for Indy 500 qualifying. Andrew White at the National Weather Service says to bring some stuff with you to stay dry.
15: Yeah, definitely recommend bringing some rain gear for Saturday, and just be sure you're paying attention to the various boards around the speedway. They'll be putting out weather information if there's any hazardous weather impacting the area.
14: White also urges you to bring extra water as temperatures will will rise into the upper 80s this weekend. Family members found their mom and her boyfriend dead inside a home, says Caleb McKnight with Anderson Police.
16: Two sisters came to Anderson to check on their mother's welfare after not hearing from her for several days.
14: And that's when police were called to the apartment near Anderson Regional Airport on Thursday. They found the mom and boyfriend with gunshot wounds as well as two guns. The Indiana Supreme Court is leaving a major abortion challenge right where it is.
17: The justices declined to take up Planned Parenthood's appeal, which means last year's Court of Appeals ruling upholding the near-total abortion ban stays in place. Planned Parenthood first sued in 24, arguing the law's medical exception was too narrow and that the hospital-only rule blocked access to care. Indiana's ban allows abortions only in a limited case tied to health risks, lethal fetal anomalies, or rape and incest. A separate religious freedom challenge is headed straight to the state's high court. Ryan Hedrick, Network Indiana.
14: And IU head football coach Kurt Cignetti was in Carmel yesterday, and he was amazed to see so many people at a Q&A event.
18: I mean, it's really impressive. We do have the largest alumni base in the country, and they're coming out, and they came out in the playoffs, and they traveled, too, and people are fired up, and it's good to see them excited. Now it's our job to keep them excited.
14: Cignetti will drive the pace car for the Indy 500 next Sunday. This is Network Indiana.
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21: Marshall County Sheriff's deputies made an arrest of two people for possession. I'm Rusty Nixon, Max 98.3 FM News. February 21st at 1:20 a.m., a Marshall County Sheriff's Deputy K-9 unit conducted a traffic stop of the vehicle in the area of 7th Road and King Road. Driver of the vehicle was identified as 39-year-old Kyle Lysak. The passenger was identified as 48-year-old Rachel Burdine. During the traffic stop, K-9 Diesel conducted an open-air sniff around the vehicle and alerted to the presence of narcotic odors inside. A probable cause search of the vehicle resulted in deputies locating multiple firearms, suspected fentanyl, methamphetamine, and drug paraphernalia. Lysak and Burdine were both booked into the Marshall County Jail for possession of methamphetamine, possession of cocaine or a narcotic drug with an enhancing circumstance, and possession of paraphernalia. Suspects are considered innocent until proven guilty in a court of law. Average gasoline prices in Indiana have fallen 12.6 cents a gallon in the last week, averaging $2.67 a gallon today. That's according to Gas Buddy's survey of 3,271 stations in Indiana. Prices in Indiana are 20.8 cents a gallon lower than a month ago and stand 23.3 cents a gallon lower than a year ago. National average price of diesel has increased 6.2 cents compared to a week ago and stands at $3.686 a gallon. Lowest reported prices around Marshall County, $2.64 in Argus, $2.99 in Bourbon. Bremen reporting $2.59 is the lowest price. Culver at $2.84, Plymouth at $2.49, and La Paz at $2.59. According to Gas Buddy's price reports, cheapest station in the state was priced at $2.24 a gallon yesterday, and the most expensive at $3.39 a gallon, a difference of $1.15 a gallon. National average price of gasoline has risen 1.2 cents a gallon in the last week, averaging $2.88 a gallon today. Gas Buddy is North America's trusted fuel savings platform, helping consumers fuel up for less for over 25 years at gasbuddy.com. An investigation into Indiana's rental market reveals a statewide collapse of housing safety. Jeanette Cruz has more.
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1: From the Tri-County Weather Center, I'm Bill Banks on All News 1520 WKVI. 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Sunny and breezy with a high of 58 degrees. A wind out of the southwest gusting to 30 miles per hour. Tonight, partly cloudy and 31. Tomorrow, slight chance of snow, high near 40. Currently, it's 27 degrees. I'm Bill Banks. For your local forecast 24/7, visit WKVI.com.

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1: This is a Bloomberg Money Minute. Bank of America strategists say the stock market is ripe for profit-taking in early June due to investors crowding into equities and rising inflation risks. They say growing price pressures are having a broad impact in the U.S., from energy and transportation costs to rent, at a time the market is soaring to fresh record highs. Elon Musk is reportedly losing top talent at a rapid clip. A report in The Information says the newly merged SpaceX AI has lost over 50 engineers and researchers since February. Many employees say they're overworked and taking jobs at competitors. And Jay Powell's term as chair of the Fed ends today. He'll be replaced by Kevin Warsh. President Trump's pick was narrowly confirmed as the new leader of the central bank Wednesday. Powell says although his term is ending as chair after 8 years, he's staying on the Fed's board of governors, breaking the precedent of past chairs leaving when their leadership term ends. Stocks are lower on Wall Street, with the major averages down between 0.9% and 1.5%. Erica Herskowitz, Bloomberg Radio.
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11: 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Until then, expect to see more rain.
13: 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I think you look at the period combined, and we're probably going to set in with anywhere from a half to 1.5, maybe 2 inches of rain with 100% coverage across the Hoosier State.
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14: From the Tri-County Weather Center, I'm Bill Banks on All News 1520 WKVI. 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Sunny and breezy with a high of 58 degrees. A wind out of the southwest gusting to 30 miles per hour. Tonight, partly cloudy and 31. Tomorrow, slight chance of snow, high near 40. Currently, it's 27 degrees. I'm Bill Banks. For your local forecast 24/7, visit WKVI.com.

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2: 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John Nadolny tells us that he knows what he's up against.
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4: ABC News, I'm Chuck Sievertson. President Trump citing what he calls fantastic trade deals with China negotiated at the Beijing summit, but Chinese officials confirming nothing. The president's flying back home, telling reporters he made no promises to President Xi about whether a major U.S. sale of weapons to Taiwan will go through.
5: He feels very strongly. I made no commitment either way. We'll see what happens.
4: Sources tell ABC News President Trump is expected to drop his lawsuit against the IRS in exchange for potential taxpayer-funded financial compensation for allies, including January 6th rioters he pardoned. An Iraqi national firebombed a Bank of New York Mellon in Amsterdam, tried to set off homemade bombs at the Bank of America in Paris, coordinated an attack against Jewish institutions in the U.S., and stabbed two people in London, all to stop the U.S. and Israel from waging war on Iran. That from a criminal complaint unsealed today in New York. The man has a hearing today. This is ABC News. The two people aboard a small plane that crashed into a house in Akron, Ohio, were killed, police say. Colton Lodato was in the house with his wife and kids when the plane hit.
6: Just a loud bang, almost like a train, I guess is the best way I can describe it, kind of hit the house, and it just everything just shook. And I just ran upstairs and I grabbed both my oldest and my youngest out of their crib and out of their bed and just ran outside with them.
4: Also being investigated, a medical transport plane crashed in the mountains of New Mexico, leaving four people dead and also igniting a wildfire. Parents across the U.S. who are worried their kids are getting too much screen time in schools are lobbying educators to go back to pencils and paper. Hundreds signed a petition in Pennsylvania's Lower Merion School District near Philadelphia to allow parents to opt out of digital devices for their kids. School board members say the technology is essential to the curriculum. Chuck Sievertson, ABC News.
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11: The factors to look out for. I'm Jake McDaniel. You're listening to Network Indiana. You'll want to watch out for rain and gusty winds tomorrow, especially if you'll be at the Indianapolis Motor Speedway for Indy 500 qualifying. Andrew White at the National Weather Service says to bring some stuff with you to stay dry.
12: Yeah, definitely recommend bringing some rain gear for Saturday, and just be sure you're paying attention to the various boards around the speedway. They'll be putting out a lot of information if there's any hazardous weather impacting the area.
11: White also urges you to bring extra water as temperatures will rise into the upper 80s this weekend. Family members found their mom and her boyfriend dead inside a home, says Caleb McKnight with Anderson Police.
13: Two sisters came to Anderson to check on their mother's welfare after not hearing from her for several days.
11: And that's when police were called to the apartment near Anderson Regional Airport on Thursday. They found the mom and boyfriend with gunshot wounds as well as two guns. The Indiana Supreme Court is leaving a major abortion challenge right where it is.
14: The justices declined to take up Planned Parenthood's appeal, which means last year's Court of Appeals ruling upholding the near-total abortion ban stays in place. Planned Parenthood first sued in 24, arguing the law's medical exception.

0: Now it's our job to keep them excited.
1: Cignetti will drive the pace car for the Indy 500 next Sunday. 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
4: From the Tri-County Weather Center, I'm Bill Banks on All News 1520 WKVI. 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Sunny and breezy with a high of 58 degrees. A wind out of the southwest gusting to 30 miles per hour. Tonight, partly cloudy and 31. Tomorrow, slight chance of snow, high near 40. Currently, it's 27 degrees. I'm Bill Banks. 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
2: This is a Bloomberg Money Minute. Bank of America strategists say the stock market is ripe for profit-taking in early June due to investors crowding into equities and rising inflation risks. They say growing price pressures are having a broad impact in the U.S., from energy and transportation costs to rent, at a time the market is soaring to fresh record highs. Elon Musk is reportedly losing top talent at a rapid clip. A report in The Information says the newly merged SpaceX AI has lost over 50 engineers and researchers since February. Many employees say they're overworked and taking jobs at competitors. And Jay Powell's term as chair of the Fed ends today. He'll be replaced by Kevin Warsh. President Trump's pick was narrowly confirmed as the new leader of the central bank Wednesday. Powell says although his term is ending as chair after 8 years, he's staying on the Fed's board of governors, breaking the precedent of past chairs leaving when their leadership term ends. Stocks are lower on Wall Street, with the major averages down between 0.9% and 1.5%. Erica Herskowitz, Bloomberg Radio.
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3: 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Until then, expect to see more rain.
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6: Turning now to funeral arrangements. 84-year-old Marie Miller of Knox passed away May 10th. In accordance with her wishes, no public services will be held and cremation has already taken place. That's for 84-year-old Marie Miller of Knox. 70-year-old Buford Glenn Miller of Knox passed away May 10th. Friends will be received from 11 a.m. until the time of the 1 p.m. service today, May 15th, at the Brayman & Son Memorial Chapel in Knox. Contributions may be made to the family in memory of 70-year-old Buford Glenn Miller of Knox. 56-year-old John P. Boschnika Jr. passed away May 7th. There will be a gathering of friends and family today, Friday, May 15th, at O'Donnell Funeral Home in North Judson from 2 to 4 p.m. Central Time. That's for 56-year-old John P. Boschnika Jr. 75-year-old Mary Louise Pacilio Ingram passed away on May 11th. Mass of Christian burial will take place today, May 15th at 10 a.m. at St. Cyril and Methodius Catholic Church in North Judson. Donations may be made to St. Vincent de Paul or St. Cyril and Methodius Catholic Church in memory of 75-year-old Mary Louise Pacilio Ingram. 91-year-old Henrietta Weyberg Bailey of Valparaiso and formerly of Madarieville passed away May 9th. Visitation will take place from 3 to 4 p.m. Eastern Time tomorrow, Saturday, May 16th at Frayne Mortuary, with services to begin at 4 p.m. Memorial contributions may be made to the Seventh-day Adventist Church in Winfield, Indiana, in memory of 91-year-old Henrietta Weyberg Bailey of Valparaiso and formerly of Madarieville. 65-year-old Michelle L. DeGarde of Knox, formerly of Gary, passed away May 8th. Her visitation will be held from 11 a.m. to 1 p.m. Central Time tomorrow, Saturday, May 16th, with funeral services to begin at 1 p.m. at M.C. Smith Funeral Home in Knox. That's for 65-year-old Michelle L. DeGarde of Knox, formerly of Gary. Graveside services for Richard E. and Doris M. Powers will be held 9 a.m. Eastern Time tomorrow, May 16th, at St. Peter's Cemetery in Winnemac. Memorial contributions may be made to the Pulaski County Humane Services Food Pantry in Winnemac. Arrangements have been entrusted to Frayne Mortuary in Winnemac in memory of Richard E. and Doris M. Powers. 83-year-old Bonnie Jean Beckett Peck passed away May 1st. There will be a gathering of family and friends on May 17th at O'Donnell Funeral Home from 11 to 1 p.m. Central Time. That's for 83-year-old Bonnie Jean Beckett Peck. You can find complete obituary information online at WKVI.com.
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8: From the Tri-County Weather Center, I'm Bill Banks on All News 1520 WKVI. brought to you by Primatene Mist. Sunny and breezy with a high of 58 degrees. A wind out of the southwest gusting to 30 miles per hour. Tonight, partly cloudy and 31. Tomorrow, slight chance of snow, high near 40. Currently, it's 27 degrees. I'm Bill Banks. For your local forecast 24/7, visit WKVI.com.

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2: The North Judson Sam Fair Lady Blue Jays beat the Culver Lady Cavaliers last night here on WKVI 9-2. The story coming from that game was Molly Madsen achieving her 500th career strikeout. We congratulate Molly Madsen. Also having a big win last night was the Winnemac Lady Warriors beating Oregon Davis. Tough one for the Lady Cats. 27-0 was the final as the Lady Warriors continue their dominance of our area. Switching over to baseball, Twin Lakes beat Winnemac last night 11-7, and then finally the Knox Lady Redskins fall to Jimtown 12-2. The Lady Redskins are 18-6 on the year and 7-2 in Indiana Northern State Conference play. Story from that game was Cheryl Barnes broke the school record for runs batted in a season by hitting her 6th home run of the year last night. In the last 10 days, Cheryl has set new records for home runs in a career, runs batted in a career, and runs batted in a single season. And her two hits last night brings her 6 hits away from the record for hits in a single season there at Knox. As that's your sports check, I'm Mitch Columbi. 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
3: AP News. Good morning, I'm Ed Donahue. On his way back to China, President Trump was asked about the status of U.S. arms sales to Taiwan.
4: I'll make a determination over the next early short
5: period. You're not necessarily going to go ahead. It was your proposal.
4: I'm going to make a determination. I'm going to see. I have to speak to the person that right now is, you know who he is. It's running Taiwan.
3: Chinese President Xi Jinping says differences over Taiwan could put his country and the U.S. on the path toward conflict. The president was asked on Air Force One if he would defend Taiwan if it comes to that.
4: I'm not going to say that. There's only one person that knows that. You know who it is? Me.
3: The president also said she told him China wants to help negotiate an end to the war in Iran and a reopening of the Strait of Hormuz. Iran's top diplomat says a lack of trust is impeding talks to end the war with the U.S. Iranian Foreign Minister Abbas Araghchi says Mr. Trump posted on X and said it was unacceptable. But after that, we again received messages from the American side expressing willingness to continue the talks and continue engagement. President Trump earlier this week dismissed Iran's latest formal proposal as
6: a piece of garbage they sent us. I didn't even finish reading it.
3: He has demanded a major rollback of Iran's nuclear activities, while Iran has said it has the right to enrich uranium. 6 passengers from a cruise ship hit by a hantavirus outbreak are in Australia for a quarantine expected to last at least 3 weeks. The World Health Organization's Dr. Tedros Adhanom Ghebreyesus says the transfer of all passengers has been completed.
7: More than 120 people now being cared for in their home countries or quarantined in host countries en route to their final destination.
3: 3 passengers died. Stocks have opened lower on Wall Street. Oil and gas prices are higher. More information at apnews.com. This is AP News. French singer and actress Claudine Longet has died. She was 84. Here's the AP's Donna Warder.
8: Longet appeared in numerous TV shows and at one time was married to entertainer Andy Williams, but she was probably best known for the March 1976 shooting death of boyfriend and Olympic skier Spider Savage. Longet said that Savage was showing her a pistol when it fired accidentally into his abdomen, killing him. Her trial attracted worldwide attention and a jury convicted her of negligent homicide. She was given 30 days behind bars and probation. As part of a settlement with Savage's family, she agreed to never discuss Savage or her trial. I'm Donna Warder.
3: Authorities are searching waters in the Maldives for the bodies of 4 Italians who died in a cave dive accident. The body of a 5th diver has already been recovered. The dead include academics, marine researchers, and a diving instructor. They were exploring a deep underwater cave. I'm Ed Donahue, AP News.
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14: The factors to look out for. I'm Jake McDaniel. You're listening to Network Indiana. You'll want to watch out for rain and gusty winds tomorrow, especially if you'll be at the Indianapolis Motor Speedway for Indy 500 qualifying. Andrew White at the National Weather Service says to bring some stuff with you to stay dry.
15: Yeah, definitely recommend bringing some rain gear for Saturday, and just be sure you're paying attention to the various boards around the speedway. They'll be putting out weather information if there's any hazardous weather impacting the area.
14: White also urges you to bring extra water as temperatures will rise into the upper 80s this weekend. Family members found their mom and her boyfriend dead inside a home, says Kayla McKnight with Anderson Police.
16: Two sisters came to Anderson to check on their mother's welfare after not hearing from her for several days.
14: And that's when police were called to the apartment near Anderson Regional Airport on Thursday. They found the mom and boyfriend with gunshot wounds as well as two guns. The Indiana Supreme Court is leaving a major abortion challenge right where it is.
17: The justices declined to take up Planned Parenthood's appeal, which means last year's Court of Appeals ruling upholding the near total abortion ban stays in place. Planned Parenthood first sued in 24, arguing the law's medical exception was too narrow and that the hospital-only rule blocked access to care. Indiana's ban allows abortions only in a limited case tied to health risks, lethal fetal anomalies, or rape and incest. A separate religious freedom challenge is headed straight to the state's high court. Ryan Hedrick, Network Indiana.
14: And IU head football coach Kurt Cignetti was in Carmel yesterday, and he was amazed to see so many people at a Q&A event.
18: I mean, it's really impressive. We do have the largest alumni base in the country, and they're coming out, and they came out in the playoffs, and they traveled, too, and people are fired up, and it's good to see them excited. Now it's our job to keep them excited.
14: Cignetti will drive the pace car for the Indy 500 next Sunday. This is Network Indiana.
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4: ABC News, I'm Chuck Severson. As President Trump flies back from the China summit, no deal that would lower gasoline prices. ABC's Mary Bruce in the Chinese capital.
5: The president came to Beijing hoping to convince Xi to use his influence over Iran, one of China's closest allies, to open the Strait of Hormuz.
6: We did discuss Iran. We feel very similar to Iran.
5: But it's unclear if Xi agreed to pressure Iran.
4: President Trump touting trade deals, but Chinese officials confirming nothing. Sources tell ABC News President Trump expected to drop his lawsuit against the IRS in exchange for potential taxpayer-funded financial comp for allies, including January 6th rioters he pardoned. ABC's Rachel Scott.
5: The settlement terms are expected to bar the president from directly receiving payments related to the claims of his lawsuits, but it does not explicitly prohibit entities associated with him from doing so.
4: Wall Street joining a worldwide drop for stocks. This is ABC News. Breastfeeding for any length of time may protect mothers from developing anxiety and depression for up to 10 years. That according to a new study in Ireland, says ABC's Melissa Don.
7: Furthermore, each week of exclusive breastfeeding reduced the odds of developing those mental health issues by 2%. Though breastfeeding can be both physically and emotionally taxing, the results support how beneficial it can be for a mother's emotional well-being.
4: Data shows breastfeeding also lowers a mother's risk of breast and ovarian cancers, finding high death rates and disturbing conditions. An undercover investigation into Romania's publicly funded shelters for stray dogs carried out by the International Animal Welfare Organization, Four Paws. No comment so far from Romania's National Veterinary Agency. Britain's Duke and Duchess of Sussex, Harry and Meghan, are making for Netflix a war film based on an Afghanistan memoir by Major Adam Jowett, who led the unit. Chuck Severson, ABC News.
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11: The high temps will climb. 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I'm Jake McDaniel. It's going to warm up across Indiana this weekend, says Andrew White at the National Weather Service in Indianapolis.
12: We're expecting a high of 87 for the Indianapolis area, and then that's going to combine with dew points that are going to be in the mid-60s to create some heat indices that may get close to 90 in some spots.
11: He thinks Indianapolis has a better chance of seeing temperatures near 90 degrees heading into Monday and Tuesday. An Avon Community School Corporation mother is defending her reaction after rushing to Avon Middle School North when she learned her daughter had been hurt during a track meet.
13: My baby's face, her eye is shut, and some other stuff, and you telling me I'm supposed to act civil when I get to this track meet and nobody was around to protect my child? She was in that bathroom alone with all four of them girls? Yeah, that's crazy to me.
11: Jamaica Marnay posted a video saying her daughter was at the school on Wednesday supporting friends after a track meet when there was a fight. Police were called to the scene, and the district says discipline could follow. A woman and her boyfriend were found dead inside an apartment in Anderson last night. John Herrick reports.
14: Two sisters came to Anderson to check on their mother because they hadn't heard from her in several days. Major Caleb McKnight from the Anderson Police Department says the sisters found their mother and her boyfriend dead from gunshot wounds.
15: Detectives with the Anderson Police Department and Criminal Investigations Division responded to the scene, where they interviewed the witnesses and collected two firearms from the residents.
14: He says the preliminary evidence indicates that this was all domestic related, but he also reiterated that the investigation into this is far from over. John Herrick, Network Indiana.
11: Average price for gas in Indiana now stands at $4.21 a gallon, says AAA. That's down 33 cents from where it was last week. And the Indiana Fever take on the Washington Mystics this evening. The game tips off at 7:30 at Gainbridge Fieldhouse in Indianapolis. 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
18: From the Tri-County Weather Center, I'm Bill Banks on All News 1520 WKVI. 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Sunny and breezy with a high of 58 degrees. A wind out of the southwest gusting to 30 miles per hour. Tonight, partly cloudy and 31. Tomorrow, slight chance of snow, high near 40. Currently, it's 27 degrees. I'm Bill Banks. For your local forecast 24/7, visit WKVI.com.

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2: This is a Bloomberg Money Minute. Nearly 4 years after Elon Musk bought Twitter for $44 billion, way more than a lot of people thought it was worth, the investors that held on to their Twitter shares are sitting pretty. After changing its name to X, then merging it with SpaceX and XAI, the company now has a valuation of $2 trillion. And those stakeholders are looking at a 200% return. That's when Musk takes X public and begins selling shares. Oil higher, renewing worries about inflation. That's sparking a sell-off in bonds. And on Wall Street, that's got stocks lower. Right now, the Dow and the S&P 500 down about 1% each. The NASDAQ down 1.25%, and oil is up 3.5%. It's close to $105 a barrel. And shares of Papa John's up about 4%. Reuters reports a private investment company is working with the pizza chain's largest franchisee, one that controls about 10% of all U.S. Papa John restaurants, in an effort to take the entire company private. Tom Busby, Bloomberg Radio.
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3: Alex Charzan, part of the orthopedics team at our local community hospital, Pulaski Memorial Hospital, quality care closer to home.
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11: Turning now to funeral arrangements. 84-year-old Marie Miller of Knox passed away May 10th. In accordance with her wishes, no public services will be held and cremation has already taken place. That's for 84-year-old Marie Miller of Knox. 70-year-old Buford Glenn Miller of Knox passed away May 10th. Friends will be received from 11 a.m. until the time of the 1 p.m. service today, May 15th, at the Brayman & Son Memorial Chapel in Knox. Contributions may be made to the family in memory of 70-year-old Buford Glenn Miller of Knox. 56-year-old John P. Boschnika Jr. passed away May 7th. There will be a gathering of friends and family today, Friday, May 15th, at O'Donnell Funeral Home in North Judson from 2 to 4 p.m. Central Time. That's for 56-year-old John P. Boschnika Jr. 75-year-old Mary Louise Pasilio Ingram passed away on May 11th. Massive Christian burial will take place today, May 15th at 10 a.m. at St. Cyril and Methodius Catholic Church in North Judson. Donations may be made to St. Vincent de Paul or St. Cyril and Methodius Catholic Church in memory of 75-year-old Mary Louise Pasilio Ingram. 91-year-old Henrietta Weyberg Bailey of Valparaiso and formerly of Madaryville passed away May 9th. Visitation will take place from 3 to 4 p.m. Eastern Time tomorrow, Saturday, May 16th at Frayne Mortuary, with services to begin at 4 p.m. Memorial contributions may be made to the Seventh-day Adventist Church in Winfield, Indiana, in memory of 91-year-old Henrietta Weyberg Bailey of Valparaiso and formerly of Madaryville. 65-year-old Michelle L. DeGarde of Knox, formerly of Gary, passed away May 8th. Her visitation will be held from 11 a.m. to 1 p.m. Central Time tomorrow, Saturday, May 16th, with funeral services to begin at 1 p.m. at M.C. Smith Funeral Home in Knox. That's for 65-year-old Michelle L. DeGarde of Knox, formerly of Gary. Graveside services for Richard E. and Doris M. Powers will be held 9 a.m. Eastern Time tomorrow, May 16th, at St. Peter's Cemetery in Winnemac. Memorial contributions may be made to the Pulaski County Humane Services Food Pantry in Winnemac. Arrangements have been entrusted to Frayne Mortuary in Winnemac in memory of Richard E. and Doris M. Powers. 83-year-old Bonnie Jean Beckett Peck passed away May 1st. There will be a gathering of family and friends on May 17th at O'Donnell Funeral Home from 11 to 1 p.m. Central Time. That's for 83-year-old Bonnie Jean Beckett Peck. You can find complete obituary information online at WKVI.com.
7: From the Tri-County Weather Center, I'm Bill Banks on All News 1520 WKVI. 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Sunny and breezy with a high of 58 degrees. A wind out of the southwest gusting to 30 miles per hour. Tonight, partly cloudy and 31. Tomorrow, slight chance of snow, high near 40. Currently, it's 27 degrees. I'm Bill Banks. 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
2: Network Indiana Sports, I'm Kirk Darling. It's Fast Friday. Drivers practicing for the Indianapolis 500 will get some extra boost to get ready for qualifying this weekend. Pato Award describes what it's like to get that extra boost.
3: When you see the data and you just see the thing just skyrocket, it's really cool. It really is cool. But tomorrow, I mean, you'll go from the start of the exit of 2 to entry to 3 almost like full beans. So it's cool.
2: The weather looking sketchy for qualifying this weekend. The Indianapolis Colts 2026 schedule has been released. The Colts are opening at home for the fourth season in a row. This year it'll be against the Baltimore Ravens September 13th. The Colts bye week will be week 13. The Indiana Fever are back home against the Washington Mystics this evening at Gainbridge Fieldhouse. Caitlin Clark says she feels she's getting back in her groove.
4: I haven't played 30 plus minutes in a really long time. Like even last year, at least half the games I was probably on some sort of minute restriction, not crossing over into 30. So really happy with like the way my body responded after the first game.
2: She scored 24 points 2 days ago against LA. Tip off tonight at 7:30 Eastern. IU men's basketball coach Darren DeVries gives his thoughts on the makeup of his new roster for the upcoming season.
5: What I like the most is just the balance. I think we got a lot of ways to score. We got some guys that can post, some guys that can go get in the paint. I think we got great depth too, and I'm excited about how the group came together for sure.
2: DeVries took part in a Q&A event at the Allied Solutions Center in Carmel on Thursday alongside IU football coach Kurt Cignetti. The Hoosiers will take a trip to Peru later this summer. A slugfest in Cincinnati last night. The Reds beat the Nationals 15-1 after dropping 2 games in a row. The Cardinals rallied in the 9th inning in Sacramento to beat the A's 5-4. Network Indiana Sports, I'm Kirk Darling.
6: News. I'm CJ Papa. President Trump spending part of his time flying home from China, chatting with reporters on Air Force One. He was asked if China's leader gave him a commitment to help reopen the Strait of Hormuz.
7: I'm not asking for any favors, because when you ask for favors, you have to do favors in return.
6: And President Trump believes this about China's President Xi when it comes to the waterway.
7: I think he will. I think automatically he'd like to see it opened up.
6: The sound bites from White House video. Before he did leave China, the president sat down with Fox's Brett Baer.
8: Did you underestimate the pain tolerance that Iran has?
9: I didn't underestimate anything. We hit them unbelievably hard.
6: Well, today is the final day on the job as the head of the Federal Reserve. Jay Powell, he'll remain on the Board of Governors, something that has not happened for nearly a decade. Wall Street down big at this hour. 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
12: The high temps will climb. You're listening to Network Indiana. I'm Jake McDaniel. It's going to warm up across Indiana this weekend, says Andrew White at the National Weather Service in Indianapolis.
13: We're expecting a high of 87 for the Indianapolis area, and then that's going to combine with dew points that are going to be in the mid-60s to create some heat indices that may get close to 90 in some spots.
12: He thinks Indianapolis has a better chance of seeing temperatures near 90 degrees heading into Monday and Tuesday. An Avon Community School Corporation mother is defending her reaction after rushing to Avon Middle School North when she learned her daughter had been hurt during a track meet.
14: My baby's face, her eye is shut, and some other stuff. And you telling me I'm supposed to act civil when I get to this track meet and nobody was around to protect my child? She was in that bathroom alone with all four of them girls? Yeah, that's crazy to me.
12: Jamaica Marnay posted a video saying her daughter was at the school on Wednesday supporting friends after a track meet when there was a fight. Police were called to the scene, and the district says discipline could follow. A woman and her boyfriend were found dead inside an apartment in Anderson last night. John Herrick reports.
15: Two sisters came to Anderson to check on their mother because they hadn't heard from her in several days. Major Caleb McKnight from the Anderson Police Department says the sisters found their mother and her boyfriend dead from gunshot wounds.
16: Detectives with the Anderson Police Department and Criminal Investigations Division responded to the scene, where they interviewed the witnesses and collected two firearms from the residents.
15: He says the preliminary evidence indicates that this was all domestic related, but he also reiterated that the investigation into this is far from over. John Herrick, Network Indiana.
12: Average price for gas in Indiana now stands at $4.21 a gallon, says AAA. That's down 33 cents from where it was last week. And the Indiana Fever take on the Washington Mystics this evening. The game tips off at 7:30 at Gainbridge Fieldhouse in Indianapolis. 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
19: Marshall County Sheriff's deputies made an arrest of two people for possession. I'm Rusty Nixon, Max 98.3 FM News. February 21st at 1:20 a.m., a Marshall County Sheriff's Deputy K-9 unit conducted a traffic stop of the vehicle in the area of 7th Road and King Road. Driver of the vehicle was identified as 39-year-old Kyle Lysak. The passenger was identified as 48-year-old Rachel Burdine. During the traffic stop, K-9 Diesel conducted an open-air sniff around the vehicle and alerted to the presence of narcotic odors inside. A probable cause search of the vehicle resulted in deputies locating multiple firearms, suspected fentanyl, methamphetamine, and drug paraphernalia. Lysak and Burdine were both booked into the Marshall County Jail for possession of methamphetamine, possession of cocaine or a narcotic drug with an enhancing circumstance, and possession of paraphernalia. Suspects are considered innocent until proven guilty in a court of law. Average gasoline prices in Indiana have fallen 12.6 cents a gallon in the last week, averaging $2.67 a gallon today. That's according to Gas Buddy's survey of 3,271 stations in Indiana. Prices in Indiana are 20.8 cents a gallon lower than a month ago and stand 23.3 cents a gallon lower than a year ago. National average price of diesel has increased 6.2 cents compared to a week ago and stands at $3.686 a gallon. Lowest reported prices around Marshall County, $2.64 in Argus, $2.99 in Bourbon. Bremen reporting $2.59 as the lowest price. Culver at $2.84, Plymouth at $2.49, and La Paz at $2.59. According to Gas Buddy's price reports, cheapest station in the state was priced at $2.24 a gallon yesterday, and the most expensive at $3.39 a gallon, a difference of $1.15 a gallon. National average price of gasoline has risen 1.2 cents a gallon in the last week, averaging $2.88 a gallon today. Gas Buddy is North America's trusted fuel savings platform, helping consumers fuel up for less for over 25 years at gasbuddy.com. An investigation into Indiana's rental market reveals a statewide collapse of housing safety. Jeanette Cruz has more.
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21: From the Tri-County Weather Center, I'm Bill Banks on All News 1520 WKVI. 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Sunny and breezy with a high of 58 degrees. A wind out of the southwest gusting to 30 miles per hour. Tonight, partly cloudy and 31. Tomorrow, slight chance of snow, high near 40. Currently, it's 27 degrees. I'm Bill Banks. For your local forecast 24/7, visit WKVI.com.

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2: This is a Bloomberg Money Minute. Nearly 4 years after Elon Musk bought Twitter for $44 billion, way more than a lot of people thought it was worth, the investors that held on to their Twitter shares are sitting pretty. After changing its name to X, then merging it with SpaceX, NXAI, the company, now has a valuation of $2 trillion. And those stakeholders are looking at a 200% return. That's when Musk takes X public and begins selling shares. Oil higher, renewing worries about inflation. That's sparking a sell-off in bonds. And on Wall Street, that's got stocks lower. Right now, the Dow and the S&P 500 down about 1% each. The Nasdaq down 1.25%, and oil is up 3.5%. It's close to $105 a barrel. And shares of Papa John's up about 4%. Reuters reports a private investment company is working with the pizza chain's largest franchisee, one that controls about 10% of all U.S. Papa John restaurants, in an effort to take the entire company private. Tom Busby, Bloomberg Radio.
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11: 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I'm C.J. 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
11: But Hoosier Ag Today Chief Meteorologist Ryan Martin says that window won't be opening up until we get closer to next weekend. Until then, expect to see more rain.
13: 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I think you look at the period combined, and we're probably going to set in with anywhere from a half to 1.5, maybe 2 inches of rain with 100% coverage across the Hoosier State.
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14: From the Tri-County Weather Center, I'm Bill Banks on All News 1520 WKVI. 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Sunny and breezy with a high of 58 degrees. A wind out of the southwest gusting to 30 miles per hour. Tonight, partly cloudy and 31. Tomorrow, slight chance of snow, high near 40. Currently, it's 27 degrees. I'm Bill Banks. For your local forecast 24/7, visit WKVI.com.

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2: 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John Nadolny tells us that he knows what he's up against.
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4: ABC News, I'm Chuck Severson. As President Trump flies back from the China summit, no deal that would lower gasoline prices. ABC's Mary Bruce in the Chinese capital.
5: The president came to Beijing hoping to convince Xi to use his influence over Iran, one of China's closest allies, to open the Strait of Hormuz.
6: We did discuss Iran. We feel very similar to Iran.
5: But it's unclear if Xi agreed to pressure Iran.
4: President Trump touting trade deals, but Chinese officials confirming nothing. Sources tell ABC News President Trump expected to drop his lawsuit against the IRS in exchange for potential taxpayer-funded financial comp for allies, including January 6th rioters he pardoned. ABC's Rachel Scott.
7: The settlement terms are expected to bar the president from directly receiving payments related to the claims of his lawsuits, but it does not explicitly prohibit entities associated with him from doing so.
4: Wall Street joining a worldwide drop for stocks. This is ABC News. Breastfeeding for any length of time may protect mothers from developing anxiety and depression for up to 10 years. That according to a new study in Ireland, says ABC's Melissa Don.
8: Furthermore, each week of exclusive breastfeeding reduced the odds of developing those mental health issues by 2%. Though breastfeeding can be both physically and emotionally taxing, the results support how beneficial it can be for a mother's emotional well-being.
4: Data shows breastfeeding also lowers a mother's risk of breast and ovarian cancers, finding high death rates and disturbing conditions. An undercover investigation into Romania's publicly funded shelters for stray dogs carried out by the international animal welfare organization Four Paws. No comment so far from Romania's National Veterinary Agency. Britain's Duke and Duchess of Sussex, Harry and Meghan, are making for Netflix a war film based on an Afghanistan memoir by Major Adam Jowett, who led the unit. Chuck Severson, ABC News.
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0: Light at the National Weather Service in Indianapolis.
1: We're expecting a high of 87 for the Indianapolis area, and then that's going to combine with dew points that are going to be in the mid-60s to create some heat indices that may get close to 90 in some spots.
0: He thinks Indianapolis has a better chance of seeing temperatures near 90 degrees heading into Monday and Tuesday. An Avon Community School Corporation mother is defending her reaction after rushing to Avon Middle School North when she learned her daughter had been hurt during a track meet.
2: My baby's face, her eye is shut, and some other stuff. And you telling me I'm supposed to act civil when I get to this track meet and nobody was around to protect my child? She was in that bathroom alone with all four of them girls? Yeah, that's crazy to me.
0: Jamaica Marnay posted a video saying her daughter was at the school on Wednesday supporting friends after a track meet when there was a fight. Police were called to the scene, and the district says discipline could follow. A woman and her boyfriend were found dead inside an apartment in Anderson last night, John Herrick reports.
3: Two sisters came to Anderson to check on their mother because they hadn't heard from her in several days. Major Caleb McKnight from the Anderson Police Department says the sisters found their mother and her boyfriend dead from gunshot wounds.
4: Detectives with the Anderson Police Department and Criminal Investigations Division responded to the scene, where they interviewed the witnesses and collected two firearms from the residents.
3: He says the preliminary evidence indicates that this was all domestic related, but he also reiterated that the investigation into this is far from over. John Herrick, Network Indiana.
0: Average price for gas in Indiana now stands at $4.21 a gallon, says AAA. That's down 33 cents from where it was last week. And the Indiana Fever take on the Washington Mystics this evening. The game tips off at 7:30 at Gainbridge Fieldhouse in Indianapolis. 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
7: 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Sunny and breezy with a high of 58 degrees. A wind out of the southwest gusting to 30 miles per hour. Tonight, partly cloudy and 31. Tomorrow, slight chance of snow, high near 40. Currently, it's 27 degrees. I'm Bill Banks. For your local forecast 24/7, visit WKVI.com.

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1: This is a Bloomberg Money Minute. Nearly 4 years after Elon Musk bought Twitter for $44 billion, way more than a lot of people thought it was worth, the investors that held on to their Twitter shares are sitting pretty. After changing its name to X, then merging it with SpaceX and XAI, the company now has a valuation of $2 trillion. And those stakeholders are looking at a 200% return. That's when Musk takes X public and begins selling shares. Oil higher, renewing worries about inflation. That's sparking a sell-off in bonds. And on Wall Street, that's got stocks lower. Right now, the Dow and the S&P 500 down about 1% each. The NASDAQ down 1.25%, and oil is up 3.5%. It's close to $105 a barrel. And shares of Papa John's up about 4%. Reuters reports a private investment company is working with the pizza chain's largest franchisee, one that controls about 10% of all U.S. Papa John restaurants, in an effort to take the entire company private.

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0: Indiana farmers may have to sit tight a little longer to finish planting. I'm CJ Miller, and this is Hoosier Ag Today News. 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
0: 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Until then, expect to see more rain.
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10: Turning now to funeral arrangements. 84-year-old Marie Miller of Knox passed away May 10th. In accordance with her wishes, no public services will be held and cremation has already taken place. That's for 84-year-old Marie Miller of Knox. 70-year-old Buford Glenn Miller of Knox passed away May 10th. Friends will be received from 11 a.m. until the time of the 1 p.m. service today, May 15th, at the Brayman & Son Memorial Chapel in Knox. Contributions may be made to the family in memory of 70-year-old Buford Glenn Miller of Knox. 56-year-old John P. Boschnika Jr. passed away May 7th. There will be a gathering of friends and family today, Friday, May 15th, at O'Donnell Funeral Home in North Judson from 2 to 4 p.m. Central Time. That's for 56-year-old John P. Boschnika Jr. 75-year-old Mary Louise Pasilio Ingram passed away on May 11th. Mass of Christian burial will take place today, May 15th at 10 a.m. at St. Cyril and Methodius Catholic Church in North Judson. Donations may be made to St. Vincent de Paul or St. Cyril and Methodius Catholic Church in memory of 75-year-old Mary Louise Pasilio Ingram. 91-year-old Henrietta Weyberg Bailey of Valparaiso and formerly of Madaryville passed away May 9th. Visitation will take place from 3 to 4 p.m. Eastern Time tomorrow, Saturday, May 16th at Frayne Mortuary, with services to begin at 4 p.m. Memorial contributions may be made to the Seventh-day Adventist Church in Winfield, Indiana, in memory of 91-year-old Henrietta Weyberg Bailey of Valparaiso and formerly of Madarieville. 65-year-old Michelle L. DeGarde of Knox, formerly of Gary, passed away May 8th. Her visitation will be held from 11 a.m. to 1 p.m. Central Time tomorrow, Saturday, May 16th, with funeral services to begin at 1 p.m. at M.C. Smith Funeral Home in Knox. That's for 65-year-old Michelle L. DeGarde of Knox, formerly of Gary. Graveside services for Richard E. and Doris M. Powers will be held 9 a.m. Eastern Time tomorrow, May 16th, at St. Peter's Cemetery in Winnemac. Memorial contributions may be made to the Pulaski County Humane Services Food Pantry in Winnemac. Arrangements have been entrusted to Frayne Mortuary in Winnemac in memory of Richard E. and Doris M. Powers. 83-year-old Bonnie Jean Beckett Peck passed away May 1st. There will be a gathering of family and friends on May 17th at O'Donnell Funeral Home from 11 to 1 p.m. Central Time. That's for 83-year-old Bonnie Jean Beckett Peck. You can find complete obituary information online at WKVI.com.
11: 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Sunny and breezy with a high of 58 degrees. A wind out of the southwest gusting to 30 miles per hour. Tonight, partly cloudy and 31. Tomorrow, slight chance of snow, high near 40. Currently, it's 27 degrees. I'm Bill Banks. For your local forecast 24/7, visit WKVI.com.

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1: The North Jets and Sam Fair Lady Blue Jays beat the Culver Lady Cavaliers last night here on WKVI 9-2. The story coming from that game was Molly Madsen achieving her 500th career strikeout. We congratulate Molly Madsen. Also having a big win last night was the Winnemac Lady Warriors beating Oregon Davis. Tough one for the Lady Cats. 27-0 was the final as the Lady Warriors continue their dominance of our area. Switching over to baseball, Twin Lakes beat Winnemac last night 11-7, and then finally the Knox Lady Redskins fall to Jimtown 12-2. The Lady Redskins are 18-6 on the year and 7-2 in Indiana Northern State Conference play. Story from that game was Cheryl Barnes broke the school record for runs batted in a season by hitting her 6th home run of the year last night. In the last 10 days, Cheryl has set new records for home runs in a career, runs batted in a career, and runs batted in a single season. And her two hits last night brings her 6 hits away from the record for hits in a single season there at Knox. As that's your sports check, I'm Mitch Columbi. 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
2: With KP News, I'm Ed Donahue. Way home from China on Air Force One, President Trump was asked if he got a commitment from Chinese President Xi Jinping to pressure Iran to reopen the Strait of Hormuz.
3: I'm not asking for any favors, because when you ask for favors, you have to do favors in return. We don't need favors. We've wiped out their armed forces, essentially. We may have to do a little cleanup work because we had a little month-long ceasefire, I guess you'd call it.
2: Meantime, Iran's foreign minister says a lack of trust remains the biggest obstacle in negotiations to end the war. Foreign Minister Abbas Araghchi says contradictory messages from the U.S. have made Iran reluctant about its intentions in stalled ceasefire talks. President Trump says he's not yet made a decision on whether a major sale of U.S. arms to Taiwan can move ahead following his visit to China. China opposes the deal and has suggested Washington's relationship with the self-governing island is a key factor in China-U.S. relations. China analyst Sun Chenghao talked about China's threat of possible conflict.
4: If there is a very vehement conflict, even a military conflict between China and the U.S., it will force some countries have to take sides.
2: The president also says he raised a potential three-way nuclear deal involving the U.S., Russia, and China. Tennessee Democratic Congressman Stephen Cohen is ending his bid for re-election, the latest lawmaker to have his career upended by the redistricting battles after a Supreme Court decision last month. Republicans in Tennessee enacted a new House map that carves up Cohen's majority black district, reshaping it to the GOP's advantage. The Texas Supreme Court refused to declare Democratic state lawmakers who briefly left the state last year in a quorum break to stop a vote on new congressional voting maps vacated their offices. More information at apnews.com. This is AP News.
5: I'm Damian Troisi, and this is Markets in a Minute. Stocks fell in morning trading on Wall Street Friday. The S&P 500 fell 0.9% from its record. The Dow fell 350 points, or 0.7%. The Nasdaq Composite fell 1.2%. The losses followed a slide for stocks in Europe and Asia. Technology stocks led the market lower. Rising oil prices also weighed on the market. Crude oil prices have surged and remain above $100 per barrel amid the war with Iran. That is fueling a rise in gasoline prices and inflation. Treasury yields jumped in the bond market. Damian Troisi, New York.
2: Someone paid more than $9 million to have lunch with NBA star Steph Curry and Warren Buffett. The legendary investor also will match the winning bid to benefit both their favorite charities. The auction is intended to revive an event Buffett hosted for years. I'm Ed Donahue, AP News.
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10: 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The odds of him going on to fascinate millions with his talent, 1 in 260,000. The odds of this born racer having 157 career top 10 finishes in NASCAR, 1 in 125 billion. The odds of him winning both the Daytona 500 and the Brickyard 400 in the same year, 1 in 195 million. The odds of a child being diagnosed with autism, 1 in 68. 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
12: President Trump is on his way back to the U.S. right now following that high-profile summit with China's leader, Xi Jinping. Back at home, his administration is facing new pushback over a proposed commission designed to use a $1.7 billion fund, which would compensate allies who claim they were wrongfully targeted by the Biden administration.
13: According to sources, the commission that would oversee the fund would have total authority on who they hand the money out to, which could amount to an unparalleled use of taxpayer dollars with little oversight. Sources say the president would have the authority to remove members of the commission without cause, and that the commission would not be required to disclose how it runs or its decision-making process.
12: ABC's Rachel Scott. And an Iraqi national is now behind bars after federal prosecutors allege he firebombed an American bank in Amsterdam, as well as plotting other attacks. Officials say he was trying to stop the U.S. and Israel from attacking Iran. This is ABC News. Cuba is facing more pressure from the U.S. with his CIA director John Radcliffe's sudden visit to Havana. ABC's Matt Rivers has more.
14: This surprise, unannounced trip to Cuba comes at a time of some of the worst tensions between the United States and Cuba that we have seen in generations. As a U.S. oil embargo continues to put near unprecedented strain on the island, choking off its fuel supply. Blackouts, which have long been a problem on the island, are now worse than ever. Just yesterday, half the island's power grid failing. And we know Donald Trump has threatened military action against the island for months now.
12: The CIA has told Cubans they need to stop allowing adversaries like China and Russia unfettered access to the island. The Census Bureau's latest estimate shows some of the nation's biggest cities are shrinking while smaller ones are growing. New York City is still the biggest city in the country, but its population shrank by over 12,000 between 2024 and 2025. Meanwhile, Charlotte, North Carolina added 21,000 people in that same time. Mike Dubusky, ABC News.
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19: Why you want to pay attention to what lies ahead. I'm Jake McDaniel. You're listening to Network Indiana. If you're going to qualifying at the Indianapolis Motor Speedway tomorrow, bring some rain gear.
20: Yeah, the storm threat, it does look like we're going to deal with at least one or two rounds of storms during the day Saturday, with the potential for maybe some gusty winds with the strongest storms of the day.
19: Andrew White at the National Weather Service in Indianapolis says he's not expecting anything widespread, but there may be a warning or two issued across Indiana tomorrow. White expects thunderstorms to wrap up by late Saturday into early Sunday. A car crashed into Westfield High School last night. That's how Westfield firefighters say a wall was damaged. Medics took care of the driver and later took them to a hospital to be evaluated. Firefighters say no students were injured, and they're still trying to figure out what caused the crash. Two sisters found their mom and her boyfriend dead inside an Anderson apartment at about 8 o'clock last night.
21: Some of the preliminary information we have indicates that the two sisters came to Anderson to check on their mother's welfare after not hearing from her for several days.
19: Anderson Police Major Caleb McKnight says they found two guns inside the home, and they believe this is all domestic-related, but they're still conducting their investigation. She says she did it, and she would do it all over again. A Hoosier mom explains why she got involved in a fight at Avon Middle School North. Here's Ryan Hedrick.
22: Jamaica Marinet says her daughter runs varsity track at Avon and was at Avon Middle School North Wednesday to support her friends.
23: So that means I ain't have to stay. But I can trust my baby to stay at this track meet because she don't get in trouble.
22: But Marinet says everything changed when she got a call.
23: And my baby's face, her eye is shut, and some other stuff. And you telling me I'm supposed to act civil when I get to this track meet?
22: The school canceled the meeting. They said they're looking into disciplinary action. Ryan Hedrick, Network Indiana.
19: And the Wienermobile's making appearances at two Kroger stores in central Indiana for Fast Friday. This is Network Indiana.
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24: I miss him a lot. But I know he's in heaven, and I know he's making an impact there as well.
26: The city of Knox has announced its 2026 entertainment schedule for events taking place this year in Wythogen Park. I'm Becca Shepherd for Stark County Family Dentistry from the WKVI Information Center. Coming up next Saturday, May 23rd, will be Coffee and Cars from 8 a.m. to noon Central Time. During the month of June, Wythogen Park will host a Battle of the Bands on Saturday, June 13th, with food, music, and a beer garden. On Saturday, June 27th, will be the city's Family Fun Day and fireworks show, with family activities in the park beginning at 2 p.m. after the 1 p.m. parade. Half Track Band will be playing classic to current rock and roll that evening from 6 to 9 p.m. Central Time, and the evening will conclude with a fireworks show at 9:30 p.m. On Saturday, August 1st, there will be a concert in the park with Half Track beginning at 6 p.m. and the Filthy Heathens going on at 8 p.m. Central Time. There will be food, music, and a beer garden at the concert, which will have a general admission of $20. Tickets for this event are available online at thefilthyheathens.com/tour. The last concert of 2026 in Wythogen Park will be held Saturday, September 12th. It will also be the town's Fall Bash and the Knox Alumni Reunion. The reunion and Fall Bash will begin at 4 p.m. and the event will feature food, music, and a beer garden provided by 1056 Brewing. The Jim Post Band will perform beginning at 4:30 p.m. and Wild Heart Band will play beginning at 7. More information about all of these events can be found online at cityofknox.net. Knox Community School Corporation will be holding a regular school board meeting this upcoming Monday, May 18th. The meeting will be held at Knox School's administrative office, and it is scheduled to begin at 6 p.m. Central Time. After the consent agenda items and any comments from the public on agenda items, the counselors will receive a personnel report. This personnel report includes two transfer requests, three new hire requests, and three extracurricular appointments. Counselors will review the elementary school textbook adoption, and any comments or questions from administrators or the board will be heard. After public comments on items that are not on the agenda, the meeting will be adjourned. This school board meeting is open to the public. The North Judson Town Council will be holding a regular meeting this upcoming Monday, May 18th. The meeting is scheduled to begin at 6:30 p.m. Central Time and will be held at North Judson Town Hall, which is located at 310 Lane Street. Under the old business section of the agenda, council members will discuss updates on the seeding and grave survey efforts at Highland Cemetery as part of its road paving project. Counselors will also hold a public hearing with possible adoption of Town Ordinance 2026-07, which is an amendment to the waterworks rates and charges. Under new business, the council will discuss a 2026 support agreement with Community Services of Stark County. Counselors will receive updates from department heads and town representatives, as well as receive any necessary legal updates. After any additional business deemed necessary by the council and the payment of claims, the meeting will be adjourned. The public is invited to attend this meeting. The Pulaski County Board of Commissioners will be holding an executive session this upcoming Monday, May 18th. The meeting is scheduled to begin at 11 a.m. Eastern Time and will be held at the Pulaski County Courthouse's meeting room, which is located at 112 East Main Street in Winnemac. The subject of this meeting, in accordance with Indiana codes, will be collective bargaining. This is a reminder that the public is not invited to attend executive sessions. WKVI News and information on the hour is brought to you by Dr. Andrew Frazier and the staff over at Stark County Family Dentistry in Knox. Now in their location on Highway 35 next to First Source Bank. 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I'm Becca Shepherd from the WKVI Information Center. 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
1: I'm Ryan Martin on Who's Your Ag Today with Midday Market and Weather Analysis, brought to you by Louis Dreyfus in Claypool, currently paying a 15-cent positive basis versus the July futures for soybeans delivered through the rest of this month. Call with questions 574-566-2113. More red on the screen in the grain markets today. Corn down 7 to 10, beans down 11 to 15. Wheat markets down anywhere from 15 to 22 cents. Biggest drops coming in Chicago. Crude oil is up today, so the Trump Xi convention summit, whatever you want to call it, is done. The U.S. delegation coming away with the trade representative's office saying China is going to buy a bunch, billions and billions of dollars worth of U.S. ag products. But go back to what we heard earlier in the week. Sounds like it's not going to be additional soybeans. Weather gets wet over the weekend through the first part of next week. May slow field work a bit. I'm Ryan Martin.
2: From the Tri-County Weather Center, I'm Bill Banks on All News 1520 WKVI. 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Sunny and breezy with a high of 58 degrees. A wind out of the southwest gusting to 30 miles per hour. Tonight, partly cloudy and 31. Tomorrow, slight chance of snow, high near 40. Currently, it's 27 degrees. I'm Bill Banks. For your local forecast 24/7, visit WKVI.com.
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7: This is a Bloomberg Money Minute. President Trump said yesterday that Boeing secured an order from Beijing for 200 new aircraft, although there were no details on what type of jets, when deliveries would be placed, how much it's worth, and Boeing did not confirm any deal. Adding to the confusion, President Trump early this morning told reporters on Air Force One that China could bump that up to a total of 750 jets, but again, no details, no confirmation from the aerospace giant. Shares of Boeing this hour are down almost 3%, while elsewhere on Wall Street, stocks are taking some big hits today, and oil is higher. That's fueling worries about inflation and the Fed having to keep interest rates higher for longer. Right now, the Dow and the S&P 500 are down almost 1% each, the Nasdaq down more than 1%. And a court in Germany has ruled that Oreo maker Mondelez misled consumers there with shrinkflation, selling smaller-sized bars of chocolate but kept the packaging largely unchanged. Tom Busby, Bloomberg Radio.
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5: 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I'm Eric Pfeiffer. 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
6: But Hoosier Ag Today Chief Meteorologist Ryan Martin says that window won't be opening up until we get closer to next weekend. Until then, expect to see more rain.
8: Particularly looking at Saturday through Tuesday, we see multiple rounds of moisture coming through. Saturday, scattered showers and thunderstorms pretty much stayed wide. Sunday, we take a break. Early Monday, probably a little bit on the drier side. But Monday afternoon through Tuesday and early Wednesday, rain and thunderstorms are back with a frontal complex pushing through. I think you look at the period combined, and we're probably going to set in with anywhere from a half to 1.5, maybe 2 inches of rain with 100% coverage across the Hoosier State.
6: He says two inflection point days are Wednesday and Thursday of next week.
8: I'm trying to see that moisture dry out and sag off to the southeast quickly. Recent data would suggest maybe it's not as sharp of a change. So transition next Wednesday, Thursday, but strong high pressure looks to build in over the Great Lakes region going into the Memorial Day weekend and then set there all the way through the following week.
6: Martin says planting should be in full gear through the end of the month.
8: So I'm looking for us to put together 5, 6, 7 back-to-back dry days from late in the week, at least Friday, but maybe Thursday of next week, all the way through the 29th into the 30th.
6: Check out the full Beacon Credit Union planting weather forecast at HoosierAgToday.com. 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
5: Indianapolis-based Corteva made a big announcement earlier this week about where their new headquarters will be once they split by year's end.
10: It's such an important win, Eric, and it's really exciting.
5: That's Christy Wright, President and CEO of Agrinovis Indiana. New Corteva, which will center on crop protection and nature-inspired technologies, will remain in Indy. Wright says this wasn't necessarily a given.
10: It was a multi-state search that Indiana competed for, and how excellent that Corteva decided to double down on Indiana. And I think that says a lot about the ecosystem we have here and about what they think Indiana can do to support their next chapter in their strategy.
5: Indiana Secretary of Commerce David Adams spoke at the Agrinovis Quadrant event Wednesday evening in Indianapolis, where he told Hatt that they emphasized to Corteva all the assets available to them here in the state.
11: I think they got a better picture of the fact that, okay, they're here, but we've got Lilly, we've got Elanco, we've got Purdue University, we've got IU. We have the assets that they're going to need to support not only the growth they have today, but but the future growth that they're looking to explore.
5: While New Corteva will stay in Indy, their advanced seed and genetics arm, soon to be known as Vylor, will locate its headquarters in Johnston, Iowa, home of their flagship seed brand, Pioneer. Indiana did compete to keep both HQs in Indy. You can read more on that at HoosierAgToday.com. I'm Eric Pfeiffer, Hoosier Ag Today, Indiana's Farm Network.
12: Turning now to funeral arrangements. 84-year-old Marie Miller of Knox passed away May 10th. In accordance with her wishes, no public services will be held and cremation has already taken place. That's for 84-year-old Marie Miller of Knox. 56-year-old John P. Boschnika Jr. passed away May 7th. There will be a gathering of friends and family today, Friday, May 15th, at O'Donnell Funeral Home in North Judson from 2 to 4 p.m. Central Time. That's for 56-year-old John P. Boschnika Jr. 91-year-old Henrietta Weyberg Bailey of Valparaiso and formerly of Madarieville passed away May 9th. Visitation will take place from 3 to 4 p.m. Eastern Time tomorrow, Saturday, May 16th at Frayn Mortuary, with services to begin at 4 p.m. Memorial contributions may be made to the Seventh-day Adventist Church in Winfield, Indiana, in memory of 91-year-old Henrietta Weyberg Bailey of Valparaiso and formerly of Madarieville. 65-year-old Michelle L. DeGarde of Knox, formerly of Gary, passed away May 8th. Her visitation will be held from 11 a.m. to 1 p.m. Central Time tomorrow, Saturday, May 16th, with funeral services to begin at 1 p.m. at M.C. Smith Funeral Home in Knox. That's for 65-year-old Michelle L. DeGarde of Knox, formerly of Gary. Graveside services for Richard E. and Doris M. Powers will be held 9 a.m. Eastern Time tomorrow, May 16th, at St. Peter's Cemetery in Winnemac. Memorial contributions may be made to the Pulaski County Humane Services Food Pantry in Winnemac. Arrangements have been entrusted to Frayn Mortuary in Winnemac in memory of Richard E. and Doris M. Powers. 83-year-old Bonnie Jean Beckett Peck passed away May 1st. There will be a gathering of family and friends on May 17th at O'Donnell Funeral Home from 11 to 1 p.m. Central Time. That's for 83-year-old Bonnie Jean Beckett Peck. You can find complete obituary information online at WKVI.com.
8: 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Call with questions 574-566-2113. More red on the screen in the grain markets today. Corn down 7 to 10, beans down 11 to 15. Wheat markets down anywhere from 15 to 22 cents. Biggest drops coming in Chicago. Crude oil is up today, so the Trump Xi convention summit, whatever you want to call it, is done. The U.S. delegation coming away with the trade representative's office saying China is going to buy a bunch, billions and billions of dollars worth of U.S. ag products. But go back to what we heard earlier in the week. Sounds like it's not going to be additional soybeans. Weather gets wet over the weekend through the first part of next week. May slow field work a bit. I'm Ryan Martin.
13: From the Tri-County Weather Center, I'm Bill Banks on All News 1520 WKVI. 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Sunny and breezy with a high of 58 degrees. A wind out of the southwest gusting to 30 miles per hour. Tonight, partly cloudy and 31. Tomorrow, slight chance of snow, high near 40. Currently, it's 27 degrees. I'm Bill Banks. For your local forecast 24/7, visit WKVI.com.
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19: Now
15: Network Indiana Sports. I'm Kirk Darling. It's Fast Friday. Drivers practicing for the Indianapolis 500 will get some extra boost to get ready for qualifying this weekend. Pato Award describes what it's like to get that extra boost.
19: When you see the data and you just see the thing just skyrocket, it's really cool. It really is cool. But tomorrow, I mean, you'll go from the start of the exit of two to entry to three almost like full beans. So it's cool.
15: The weather looking sketchy for qualifying this weekend. The Indianapolis Colts 2026 schedule has been released. The Colts are opening at home for the fourth season in a row. This year it'll be against the Baltimore Ravens September 13th. The Colts bye week will be week 13. The Indiana Fever are back home against the Washington Mystics this evening at Gainbridge Fieldhouse. Caitlin Clark says she feels she's getting back in her groove.
20: I haven't played 30 plus minutes in a really long time. Like even last year, at least half the games I was probably on some sort of minute restriction, not crossing over into 30. So really happy with like the way my body responded after the first game.
15: She scored 24 points 2 days ago against LA. Tip off tonight at 7:30 Eastern. IU men's basketball coach Darren DeVries gives his thoughts on the makeup of his new roster for the upcoming season.
21: What I like the most is just the balance. I think we got a lot of ways to score. We got some guys that can post, some guys that can go get in the paint. I think we got great depth too, and I'm excited about how the group came together for sure.
15: DeVries took part in a Q&A event at the Allied Solutions Center in Carmel on Thursday alongside IU football coach Kurt Cignetti. The Hoosiers will take a trip to Peru later this summer. A slugfest in Cincinnati last night. The Reds beat the Nationals 15-1 after dropping two games in a row. The Cardinals rallied in the ninth inning in Sacramento to beat the A's 5-4. Network Indiana Sports. I'm Kirk Darling.
22: Fox News, I'm Therese Crowley. Big deals with China on farmers' soybeans and Boeing jets. President Trump with details flying home on Air Force One.
23: A number of trade deals, actually. The president saying this trip was a success. The president says he made several trade deals and solidified the relationship. So now China respects the United States again. The president saying that artificial intelligence was a big topic. Listen.
24: And we'll lead it by a lot. But they're second and they're very strong. And we talked about possibly working together for guardrails.
22: Fox's Edward Lawrence, and China says they reached common understandings, including Iran cannot have a nuclear weapon and they want the Strait of Hormuz open. L.A. Mayor hopeful Nithya Raman struck out on her city council plan to ban backyard barbecues on red flag fire days, blocked by fellow member Monica Rodriguez. Raman is running third. 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
29: Why you want to pay attention to what lies ahead. I'm Jake McDaniel. You're listening to Network Indiana. If you're going to qualifying at the Indianapolis Motor Speedway tomorrow, bring some rain gear.
30: Yeah, the storm threat, it does look like we're going to deal with at least one or two rounds of storms during the day Saturday, with the potential for maybe some gusty winds with the strongest storms of the day.
29: Andrew White at the National Weather Service in Indianapolis says he's not expecting anything widespread, but there may be a warning or two issued across Indiana tomorrow. White expects thunderstorms to wrap up by late Saturday into early Sunday. A car crashed into Westfield High School last night. That's how Westfield firefighters say a wall was damaged. Medics took care of the driver and later took them to a hospital to be evaluated. Firefighters say no students were injured, and they're still trying to figure out what caused the crash. Two sisters found their mom and her boyfriend dead inside an Anderson apartment at about 8 o'clock last night.
31: Some of the preliminary information we have indicates that the two sisters came to Anderson to check on their mother's welfare after not hearing from her for several days.
29: Anderson Police Major Caleb McKnight says they found two guns inside the home, and they believe this is all domestic-related, but they're still conducting their investigation. She says she did it, and she would do it all over again. A Hoosier mom explains why she got involved in a fight at Avon Middle School North. Here's Ryan Hedrick.
0: Jamaica Marinet says her daughter runs varsity track at Avon and was at Avon Middle School North Wednesday to support her friends.
1: So that mean I ain't have to stay. But I can trust my baby to stay at this track meet because she don't get in trouble.
0: But Marinet says everything changed when she got a call.
1: And my baby's face, her eye is shut, and some other stuff. And you telling me I'm supposed to act civil when I get to this track meet?
0: The school canceled the meeting. They said they're looking into disciplinary action. Ryan Hedrick, Network Indiana.
29: And the Wienermobile's making appearances at two Kroger stores in central Indiana for Fast Friday. This is Network Indiana.
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2: I miss him a lot. But I know he's in heaven, and I know he's making an impact there as well.
4: Marshall County deputies make an invasion of privacy arrest. I'm Rusty Nixon, Max 98.3 FM News. Saturday, May 2nd at 7:09 p.m., Marshall County police received a call of a man trespassing on a property in the 14,000 block of Union Road. The caller would be related to the subject in question, identified as Weston A. Bush Burdine, 27. The subject was viewed on a Ring doorbell being on the property where he had previously been trespassed and a protection order was in place. Upon arrival, Officer Wozniak and Culber Officer Zerby located Weston in a pole-style building on the property. He was taken into custody without incident and taken to the Marshall County Jail. Suspects are considered innocent until proven guilty in a court of law. May 6th at 4:38 p.m., officers with the Plymouth Police Department were dispatched to Centennial Park for a man who was sitting in the men's bathroom by the wooden playground drinking alcohol and possibly smoking or using drugs. Plymouth officers arrived on the scene. A man was located sitting on the floor, and there was a can of alcohol sitting on the floor as well. The officer tried to make contact with the man, but he was slow to open the bathroom stall door. When he did, the officer got a strong odor of alcoholic beverage coming from the man, who denied he was drinking, but there were several other cans of alcohol in the trash next to him. The man was identified as Cody James, 37, of Plymouth. James advised that he can't drink at home, and he went to the park to drink. He was placed under arrest for public intoxication, taken to the Marshall County Jail, and given a portable breath test. Suspects are considered innocent until proven guilty in a court of law. New research reveals Indiana is the third worst state in the U.S. to get laid off in, trailing only by Vermont and New Hampshire. The study of IT Asset Management Group analyzed December 2025 Bureau of Labor Statistics data, finding that Indiana offers just 2.38 job openings for every layoff. That puts the state well behind the national average, making it harder for displaced workers to find new roles compared to neighboring states. Marshall County Commissioners will meet on Monday, May 18th, beginning at 9:30 a.m. Commissioners will hear regular reports from Jason Peters, the Marshall County Highway Superintendent, County Attorney Sean Cerisi, and County Auditor Angie Birchmeyer. Commissioners will also hold two public hearings for the owner-occupied housing project and a request to close 2C Road for Vacation Bible School by Bremen Missionary Church Pastor Kurt Littweiler. Plymouth Fire Chief Steve Hollum will make a public safety grant request, and Billy Shove of Buildings and Grounds will provide a department update. Meeting takes place in the second floor meeting room of the Marshall County building on Jefferson Street in Plymouth. Meeting will also be live streamed on YouTube at Marshall County IN. A fight between two students on a track meet cut the meet short on Wednesday at Avon Middle School, and things got worse when a parent showed up. Ryan Hedrick reports.
0: An officer with Avon Schools Police Department stepped in and called for backup from Avon Police. School leaders say officers cleared the way so families could get out safely. The principal says the district's going to follow up to see if discipline is appropriate for everybody involved. What they're not sure about, though, is whether the kids that were fighting were from Avon Schools or somewhere else. This comes a couple of weeks after a fight at a Carmel lacrosse game led to a visiting student being charged with battery. Ryan Hedrick, Network, Indiana.
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5: I'm Ryan Martin on Hoosier Ag Today with Midday Market and Weather Analysis, brought to you by Louis Dreyfus in Claypool, currently paying a 15-cent positive basis versus the July futures for soybeans delivered through the rest of this month. Call with questions 574-566-2113. More red on the screen in the grain markets today. Corn down 7 to 10, beans down 11 to 15. Wheat markets down anywhere from 15 to 22 cents. Biggest drops coming in Chicago. Crude oil is up today, so the Trump Xi convention summit, whatever you want to call it, is done. The U.S. delegation coming away with the trade representative's office saying China is going to buy a bunch, billions and billions of dollars worth of U.S. ag products. But go back to what we heard earlier in the week. Sounds like it's not going to be additional soybeans. Weather gets wet over the weekend through the first part of next week. May slow field work a bit. I'm Ryan Martin.
6: From the Tri-County Weather Center, I'm Bill Banks on All News 1520 WKVI. 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Sunny and breezy with a high of 58 degrees. A wind out of the southwest gusting to 30 miles per hour. Tonight, partly cloudy and 31. Tomorrow, slight chance of snow, high near 40. Currently, it's 27 degrees. I'm Bill Banks. For your local forecast 24/7, visit WKVI.com.
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10: This is a Bloomberg Money Minute. President Trump said yesterday that Boeing secured an order from Beijing for 200 new aircraft, although there were no details on what type of jets, when deliveries would be placed, how much it's worth, and Boeing did not confirm any deal. Adding to the confusion, President Trump early this morning told reporters on Air Force One that China could bump that up to a total of 750 jets. But again, no details, no confirmation from the aerospace giant. Shares of Boeing this hour are down almost 3%, while elsewhere on Wall Street, stocks are taking some big hits today and oil is higher. That's fueling worries about inflation and the Fed having to keep interest rates higher for longer. Right now, the Dow and the S&P 500 are down almost 1% each, the Nasdaq down more than 1%. And a court in Germany has ruled that Oreo maker Mondelez misled consumers there with shrinkflation, selling smaller-sized bars of chocolate but kept the packaging largely unchanged. Tom Busby, Bloomberg Radio.
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3: 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After we witnessed, Carl, a very sharp sell-off, especially in beans, but corn and wheat followed. Any chance that we get that turned around today?
4: Yeah, I definitely think we stand a pretty good chance. We've seen this back and forth trade. I'm going to chalk yesterday's trade up mostly to technical liquidation once we got up to overbought levels on corn, soybeans, and wheat. Today's trade, we might be looking for a little bit of short covering into the weekend. We got the NOPA crush report coming out today. Trade looking for 214 million bushels of soybeans processed in the month of April. That might be a sleeper in that soy complex. We've been running pretty high on our crush. We'll be watching that closely, along with developments in the Iran war heading into the weekend.
3: That's Carl Setzer, and I'm Andy Eubank. Hoosier Ag Today, Indiana's Farm Network.
5: I'm Ryan Martin on Hoosier Ag Today with Midday Market and Weather Analysis, brought to you by Louis Dreyfus in Claypool, currently paying a 15-cent positive basis versus the July futures for soybeans delivered through the rest of this month. Call with questions 574-566-2113. More red on the screen in the grain markets today. Corn down 7 to 10, beans down 11 to 15. Wheat markets down anywhere from 15 to 22 cents. Biggest drops coming in Chicago. Crude oil is up today, so the Trump Xi convention summit, whatever you want to call it, is done. The U.S. delegation coming away with the trade representative's office saying China is going to buy a bunch, billions and billions of dollars worth of U.S. ag products. But go back to what we heard earlier in the week. Sounds like it's not going to be additional soybeans. Weather gets wet over the weekend through the first part of next week. May slow field work a bit. I'm Ryan Martin.
6: From the Tri-County Weather Center, I'm Bill Banks on All News 1520 WKVI. 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Sunny and breezy with a high of 58 degrees. A wind out of the southwest gusting to 30 miles per hour. Tonight, partly cloudy and 31. Tomorrow, slight chance of snow, high near 40. Currently, it's 27 degrees. I'm Bill Banks. For your local forecast 24/7, visit WKVI.com.
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12: 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That ties the top of the conference standings and makes it a big win, must-win situation for Bremen. John Nadolny tells us that he knows what he's up against.
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12: That's tonight, Max 98.3's Game of the Week from Four Winds Field in South Bend. Our pregame starts at 7, our first pitch at 7:30. 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
14: ABC News, I'm Mike Dubusky. President Trump is on his way back to the U.S. right now following that high-profile summit with China's leader, Xi Jinping. Back at home, his administration is facing new pushback over a proposed commission designed to use a $1.7 billion

0: fund, which would compensate allies who claim they were wrongfully targeted by the Biden administration.
1: According to sources, the commission that would oversee the fund would have total authority on who they hand the money out to, which could amount to an unparalleled use of taxpayer dollars with little oversight. Sources say the president would have the authority to remove members of the commission without cause, and that the commission would not be required to disclose how it runs or its decision-making process.
0: ABC's Rachel Scott. And an Iraqi national is now behind bars after federal prosecutors allege he firebombed an American bank in Amsterdam, as well as plotting other attacks. Officials say he was trying to stop the U.S. and Israel from attacking Iran. This is ABC News. Cuba is facing more pressure from the U.S., with its CIA Director John Ratcliffe's sudden visit to Havana. ABC's Matt Rivers has more.
2: This surprise, unannounced trip to Cuba comes at a time of some of the worst tensions between the United States and Cuba that we have seen in generations. As a U.S. oil embargo continues to put near unprecedented strain on the island, choking off its fuel supply. Blackouts, which have long been a problem on the island, are now worse than ever. Just yesterday, half the island's power grid failing. And we know Donald Trump has threatened military action against the island for months now.
0: The CIA has told Cubans they need to stop allowing adversaries like China and Russia unfettered access to the island. The Census Bureau's latest estimate shows some of the nation's biggest cities are shrinking while smaller ones are growing. New York City is still the biggest city in the country, but its population shrank by over 12,000 between 2024 and 2025. Meanwhile, Charlotte, North Carolina added 21,000 people in that same time. Mike Dubusky, ABC News.
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6: Why you want to pay attention to what lies ahead. I'm Jake McDaniel. You're listening to Network Indiana. If you're going to qualifying at the Indianapolis Motor Speedway tomorrow, bring some rain gear.
7: Yeah, the storm threat, it does look like we're going to deal with at least one or two rounds of storms during the day Saturday, with the potential for maybe some gusty winds with the strongest storms of the day.
6: Andrew White at the National Weather Service in Indianapolis says he's not expecting anything widespread, but there may be a warning or two issued across Indiana tomorrow. White expects thunderstorms to wrap up by late Saturday into early Sunday. A car crashed into Westfield High School last night. That's how Westfield firefighters say a wall was damaged. Medics took care of the driver and later took them to a hospital to be evaluated. Firefighters say no students were injured, and they're still trying to figure out what caused the crash. Two sisters found their mom and her boyfriend dead inside an Anderson apartment at about 8 o'clock last night.
8: Some of the preliminary information we have indicates that the two sisters came to Anderson to check on their mother's welfare after not hearing from her for several days.
6: Anderson Police Major Caleb McKnight says they found two guns inside the home, and they believe this is all domestic-related, but they're still conducting their investigation. She says she did it, and she would do it all over again. A Hoosier mom explains why she got involved in a fight at Avon Middle School North. Here's Ryan Hedrick.
9: Jamaica Marinet says her daughter runs varsity track at Avon and was at Avon Middle School North Wednesday to support her friends.
10: So that mean I ain't have to stay. But I can trust my baby to stay at this track meet because she don't get in trouble.
9: But Marinet says everything changed when she got a call.
10: And my baby's face, her eye is shut, and some other stuff. And you telling me I'm supposed to act civil when I get to this track meet?
9: The school canceled the meeting. They said they're looking into disciplinary action. Ryan Hedrick, Network Indiana.
6: And the Wienermobile's making appearances at two Kroger stores in central Indiana for Fast Friday. This is Network Indiana.
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11: I miss him a lot, but I know he's in heaven, and I know he's making an impact there as well.
13: The city of Knox has announced its 2026 entertainment schedule for events taking place this year in Wythogen Park. I'm Becca Shepherd for Stark County Family Dentistry from the WKVI Information Center. Coming up next Saturday, May 23rd, will be Coffee and Cars from 8 a.m. to noon Central Time. During the month of June, Wythogen Park will host a Battle of the Bands on Saturday, June 13th, with food, music, and a beer garden. On Saturday, June 27th, will be the city's Family Fun Day and Fireworks Show, with family activities in the park beginning at 2 p.m. after the 1 p.m. parade. Half Track Band will be playing classic to current rock and roll that evening from 6 to 9 p.m. Central Time, and the evening will conclude with a fireworks show at 9:30 p.m. On Saturday, August 1st, there will be a concert in the park with Half Track beginning at 6 p.m. and the Filthy Heathens going on at 8 p.m. Central Time. There will be food, music, and a beer garden at the concert, which will have a general admission of $20. Tickets for this event are available online at thefilthyheathens.com/tour. The last concert of 2026 in Wythogen Park will be held Saturday, September 12th. It will also be the town's Fall Bash and the Knox Alumni Reunion. The reunion and Fall Bash will begin at 4 p.m. and the event will feature food, music, and a beer garden provided by 1056 Brewing. The Jim Post Band will perform beginning at 4:30 p.m. and Wild Heart Band will play beginning at 7. More information about all of these events can be found online at cityofknox.net. Knox Community School Corporation will be holding a regular school board meeting this upcoming Monday, May 18th. The meeting will be held at Knox School's administrative office, and it is scheduled to begin at 6 p.m. Central Time. After the consent agenda items and any comments from the public on agenda items, the counselors will receive a personnel report. This personnel report includes 2 transfer requests, 3 new hire requests, and 3 extracurricular appointments. Counselors will review the elementary school textbook adoption, and any comments or questions from administrators or the board will be heard. After public comments on items that are not on the agenda, the meeting will be adjourned. This school board meeting is open to the public. The North Judson Town Council will be holding a regular meeting this upcoming Monday, May 18th. The meeting is scheduled to begin at 6:30 p.m. Central Time and will be held at North Judson Town Hall, which is located at 310 Lane Street. Under the old business section of the agenda, council members will discuss updates on the seeding and grave survey efforts at Highland Cemetery as part of its road paving project. Councilors will also hold a public hearing with possible adoption of Town Ordinance 2026-07, which is an amendment to the waterworks rates and charges. Under new business, the council will discuss a 2026 support agreement with Community Services of Stark County. Counselors will receive updates from department heads and town representatives, as well as receive any necessary legal updates. After any additional business deemed necessary by the council and the payment of claims, the meeting will be adjourned. The public is invited to attend this meeting. The Pulaski County Board of Commissioners will be holding an executive session this upcoming Monday, May 18th. The meeting is scheduled to begin at 11 a.m. Eastern Time and will be held at the Pulaski County Courthouse's meeting room, which is located at 112 East Main Street in Winnemac. The subject of this meeting, in accordance with Indiana codes, will be collective bargaining. This is a reminder that the public is not invited to attend executive sessions. WKVI News and Information on the Hour is brought to you by Dr. Andrew Frazier and the staff over at Stark County Family Dentistry in Knox. 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I'm Becca Shepherd from the WKVI Information Center. 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
14: 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Call with questions 574-566-2113. More red on the screen in the grain markets today. Corn down 7 to 10, beans down 11 to 15. Wheat markets down anywhere from 15 to 22 cents. Biggest drops coming in Chicago. Crude oil is up today, so the Trump Xi convention summit, whatever you want to call it, is done. The U.S. delegation coming away with the trade representative's office saying China is going to buy a bunch, billions and billions of dollars worth of U.S. ag products. But go back to what we heard earlier in the week. Sounds like it's not going to be additional soybeans. Weather gets wet over the weekend through the first part of next week. May slow field work a bit. I'm Ryan Martin.
15: 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Sunny and breezy with a high of 58 degrees. A wind out of the southwest gusting to 30 miles per hour. Tonight, partly cloudy and 31. Tomorrow, slight chance of snow, high near 40. Currently, it's 27 degrees. I'm Bill Banks. For your local forecast 24/7, visit WKVI.com.
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23: This is Kurt Lancaster from the Texas Farm Bureau Radio Network. Hoosier Ag Today's founder, Gary Troyt, was recently honored with a Farm Broadcaster of the Year Award from our National Association of Farm Broadcasting. 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Congratulations, Gary, on a job well done.
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2: 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Gary was really surprised by the honor, but I can tell you many of us weren't. Gary's work for agriculture goes far outside his Indiana borders. Speaking for my fellow farm broadcasters, the 65 Indiana radio stations that have aired Gary's Indiana reports, many for the last 3 decades, and thousands of Hoosier farmers and rural listeners. Congratulations, Gary.
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4: ABC News, I'm Mike Dabusky. President Trump is scheduled to land back in the U.S. this evening after a high-profile trip to China to meet with President Xi Jinping. It comes as the president faces new pressure here at home over investments worth millions of dollars in American companies that do business with his administration. ABC's Chuck Sievertson.
5: Trump purchased between $500,000 and $5 million of NVIDIA on January 6th and February 10th, say the disclosure documents, before the Commerce Department approved the sale of NVIDIA computer chips to China and before a major deal to supply chips to the tech giant Meta was announced. He also took stakes in Warner Brothers Discovery and Paramount Skydance during that bidding war. The Trump Organization tells ABC News third-party firms handle all accounts without the knowledge of the president or Trump family members.
4: And the Pentagon now says it's reducing its troop presence in Poland by about 4,200 Army service members. They had been set to replace an outgoing armored unit there. This is ABC News. Food banks across the country say they're facing overwhelming demand amid rising grocery prices. Michael Flood is the president and CEO of the Los Angeles Regional Food Bank.
7: What we're hearing from people who are coming through is primarily prices. Prices for food, prices for fuel. The general inflation situation is causing a lot of pressure on household budgets.
4: Many Americans also watching rising gas prices, but when it comes to new car sales, things are pretty steady, according to General Motors CEO Mary Barra. She spoke with ABC's Rebecca Jarvis.
17: Are people pulling back on purchases? Or are they falling behind on their auto loans?
26: We are really not seeing that as of yet. It's something that we watch carefully, but we are really proud of the fact that we have 6 models at General Motors that start under $30,000.
29: People are still buying cars.
26: People are still buying cars.
29: And they're paying their bills on time.
26: And they're, again, that's what we are seeing.
4: Barra sits on the board of Disney, ABC's parent company. Mike Dabusky, ABC News.
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6: Fast Friday, also a rainy Friday. I'm John Herrick. You're listening to Network Indiana. There was some rain throughout the morning that delayed the start of Fast Friday at the Indianapolis Motor Speedway. Andrew White at the National Weather Service in Indianapolis says storms are possible tomorrow as well, and it's also going to warm up later.
8: As we have Monday into Tuesday, I think that's when we have the better chance of seeing 90 for the Indianapolis area. Right now we're forecasting 88 degrees for Monday, but that's currently looks to be the warmest day in the stretch.
6: And after that, he says temperatures cool back down into the 70s by Wednesday. Several kids killed this morning in a crash on I-65 southbound in Lake County. State police say a blue Ford Explorer crashed into the back of a white semi, which had been parked on the right shoulder because it was having mechanical issues. They believe a woman from Gary named Renee Foster fell asleep while driving the Explorer. Four kids were in it, and police say they were not properly restrained. Both drivers consented to blood draws, and officers think alcohol may have been a factor in the crash. Cars kept pulling up to a home near Westfield High School, and people in the area could tell that something wasn't right. Jake McDaniel explains.
9: People who live in the area told Westfield police the steady stream of visitors didn't make sense. By Wednesday, officers checked it out and quickly realized they needed help from their federal partners. They say the home was being used for prostitution run by two people who rented the place short term and were pulling in thousands of dollars. After getting a search warrant, officers went inside, searched the home, and arrested both of them. Jake McDaniel, Network Indiana.
6: Academy Award-winning actor Brendan Fraser will be the honorary starter for this year's Indy 500. Fraser is from Indianapolis. You probably also know that Indiana Hoosier head football coach Kurt Cignetti is driving the pace car for this year's Indy 500. He talked about that Thursday night before an IU athletic event in Carmel.
10: I had a little test drive about 10 days ago. Sarah Fisher, great teacher, and it's intense.
6: He says he has great respect for what IndyCar drivers do. This is Network Indiana.
11: I'm a victim of being ran over by a semi while I was flagging. The person wasn't paying attention, and they hit me with their vehicle.
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32: 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Call with questions 574-566-2113. More red on the screen in the grain markets today. Corn down 7 to 10, beans down 11 to 15. Wheat markets down anywhere from 15 to 22 cents. Biggest drops coming in Chicago. Crude oil is up today, so the Trump Xi Convention Summit, whatever you want to call it, is done. The U.S. delegation coming away with the trade representative's office saying China is going to buy a bunch, billions and billions of dollars worth of U.S. ag products. But go back to what we heard earlier in the week. Sounds like it's not going to be additional soybeans. Weather gets wet over the weekend through the first part of next week. May slow field work a bit. I'm Ryan.
33: From the Tri-County Weather Center, I'm Bill Banks on All News 1520 WKVI. 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Sunny and breezy with a high of 58 degrees. A wind out of the southwest gusting to 30 miles per hour. Tonight, partly cloudy and 31. Tomorrow, slight chance of snow, high near 40. Currently, it's 27 degrees. I'm Bill Banks. For your local forecast 24/7, visit WKVI.com.
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6: This is a Bloomberg Money Minute. President Trump says he has not yet made a decision on whether to move forward with a $14 billion sale of U.S. arms to Taiwan. China opposes the move, and Chinese President Xi Jinping suggested that the U.S.'s close relationship with Taiwan could be a big risk in President Trump's dealings with China. Oil prices today up more than 3% to around $105 a barrel, and that's fueling worries about overall inflation rising higher and the Federal Reserve having to keep interest rates elevated for longer to keep a lid on prices. That has stocks sharply lower this hour. Right now, the Dow and the S&P 500 both down 0.7%. The tech-heavy NASDAQ down about 0.9%. And an anonymous bidder paying more than $9 million to have lunch with NBA superstar Steph Curry and Warren Buffett next month in the 95-year-old Buffett's hometown of Omaha. All the money goes to charity. Tom Busby, Bloomberg Radio.
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35: 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I'm CJ Miller, and this is Hoosier Ag Today News. There is a planting window opening up in the Beacon Credit Union planting weather forecast.
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1: 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I think you look at the period combined, and we're probably going to set in with anywhere from a half to 1.5, maybe 2 inches of rain with 100% coverage across the Hoosier State.
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4: Turning now to funeral arrangements. 84-year-old Marie Miller of Knox passed away May 10th. In accordance with her wishes, no public services will be held and cremation has already taken place. That's for 84-year-old Marie Miller of Knox. 56-year-old John P. Boschnicka Jr. passed away May 7th. There will be a gathering of friends and family today, Friday, May 15th, at O'Donnell Funeral Home in North Judson from 2 to 4 p.m. Central Time. That's for 56-year-old John P. Boschnicka Jr. 91-year-old Henrietta Weyberg Bailey of Valparaiso and formerly of Madarieville passed away May 9th. Visitation will take place from 3 to 4 p.m. Eastern Time tomorrow, Saturday, May 16th at Frayne Mortuary, with services to begin at 4 p.m. Memorial contributions may be made to the Seventh-day Adventist Church in Winfield, Indiana, in memory of 91-year-old Henrietta Weyberg Bailey of Valparaiso and formerly of Madarieville. 65-year-old Michelle L. DeGarde of Knox, formerly of Gary, passed away May 8th. Her visitation will be held from 11 a.m. to 1 p.m. Central Time tomorrow, Saturday, May 16th, with funeral services to begin at 1 p.m. at M.C. Smith Funeral Home in Knox. That's for 65-year-old Michelle L. DeGarde of Knox, formerly of Gary. Graveside services for Richard E. and Doris M. Powers will be held 9 a.m. Eastern Time tomorrow, May 16th, at St. Peter's Cemetery in Winnemac. Memorial contributions may be made to the Pulaski County Humane Services Food Pantry in Winnemac. Arrangements have been entrusted to Frayne Mortuary in Winnemac in memory of Richard E. and Doris M. Powers. 83-year-old Bonnie Jean Beckett Peck passed away May 1st. There will be a gathering of family and friends on May 17th at O'Donnell Funeral Home from 11 to 1 p.m. Central Time. That's for 83-year-old Bonnie Jean Beckett Peck. You can find complete obituary information online at WKVI.com.
1: I'm Ryan Martin on Hoosier Ag Today with Midday Market and Weather Analysis, brought to you by Louis Dreyfus in Claypool, currently paying a 15-cent positive basis versus the July futures for soybeans delivered through the rest of this month. Call with questions 574-566-2113. More red on the screen in the grain markets today. Corn down 7 to 10, beans down 11 to 15. Wheat markets down anywhere from 15 to 22 cents. Biggest drops coming in Chicago. Crude oil is up today, so the Trump Xi convention summit, whatever you want to call it, is done. The U.S. delegation coming away with the trade representative's office saying China is going to buy a bunch, billions and billions of dollars worth of U.S. ag products. But go back to what we heard earlier in the week. Sounds like it's not going to be additional soybeans. Weather gets wet over the weekend through the first part of next week. May slow field work a bit. I'm Ryan Martin.
33: 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Sunny and breezy with a high of 58 degrees. A wind out of the southwest gusting to 30 miles per hour. Tonight, partly cloudy and 31. Tomorrow, slight chance of snow, high near 40. Currently, it's 27 degrees. I'm Bill Banks. For your local forecast 24/7, visit WKVI.com.
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0: Network Indiana Sports. I'm Kirk Darling. It's Fast Friday. Drivers practicing for the Indianapolis 500 will get some extra boost to get ready for qualifying this weekend. Pato Award describes what it's like to get that extra boost.
1: When you see the data and you just see the thing just skyrocket, it's really cool. It really is cool. But tomorrow, I mean, you'll go from the start of the exit of 2 to entry to 3 almost like full beans. So it's cool.
0: The weather looking sketchy for qualifying this weekend. The Indianapolis Colts 2026 schedule has been released. The Colts are opening at home for the fourth season in a row. This year it'll be against the Baltimore Ravens September 13th. The Colts bye week will be week 13. The Indiana Fever are back home against the Washington Mystics this evening at Gainbridge Fieldhouse. Caitlin Clark says she feels she's getting back in her groove.
2: I haven't played 30 plus minutes in a really long time. Like even last year, at least half the games I was probably on some sort of minute restriction, not crossing over into 30. So really happy with like the way my body responded after the first game.
0: She scored 24 points 2 days ago against LA. Tip off tonight at 7:30 Eastern. IU men's basketball coach Darren DeVries gives his thoughts on the makeup of his new roster for the upcoming season.
3: What I like the most is just the balance. I think we got a lot of ways to score. We got some guys that can post, some guys that can go get in the paint. I think we got great depth too, and I'm excited about how the group came together for sure.
0: DeVries took part in a Q&A event at the Allied Solutions Center in Carmel on Thursday alongside IU football coach Kurt Cignetti. The Hoosiers will take a trip to Peru later this summer. A slugfest in Cincinnati last night. The Reds beat the Nationals 15-1 after dropping 2 games in a row. The Cardinals rallied in the 9th inning in Sacramento to beat the A's 5-4. Network Indiana Sports. I'm Kirk Darling.
4: Fox News, I'm Therese Crowley. Big deals with China on farmers' soybeans and Boeing jets. President Trump with details flying home on Air Force One.
5: A number of trade deals, actually. The president saying this trip was a success. The president says he made several trade deals and solidified the relationship. So now China respects the United States again. The president saying that artificial intelligence was a big topic. Listen.
6: And we'll lead it by a lot. But they're second and they're very strong. And we talked about possibly working together for guardrails.
4: Fox's Edward Lawrence, and China says they reached common understandings, including Iran cannot have a nuclear weapon and they want the Strait of Hormuz open. L.A. Mayor hopeful Nithya Raman struck out on her city council plan to ban backyard barbecues on red flag fire days, blocked by fellow member Monica Rodriguez. Raman is running third. 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
10: Fast Friday, also a rainy Friday. I'm John Herrick. 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There was some rain throughout the morning that delayed the start of Fast Friday at the Indianapolis Motor Speedway. Andrew White at the National Weather Service in Indianapolis says storms are possible tomorrow as well, and it's also going to warm up later.
11: As we have Monday into Tuesday, I think that's when we have the better chance of seeing 90 for the Indianapolis area. Right now we're forecasting 88 degrees for Monday, but that's currently looks to be the warmest day in the stretch.
10: And after that, he says temperatures cool back down into the 70s by Wednesday. Several kids killed this morning in a crash on I-65 southbound in Lake County. State police say a blue Ford Explorer crashed into the back of a white semi, which had been parked on the right shoulder because it was having mechanical issues. They believe a woman from Gary named Renee Foster fell asleep while driving the Explorer. Four kids were in it, and police say they were not properly restrained. Both drivers consented to blood draws, and officers think alcohol may have been a factor in the crash. Cars kept pulling up to a home near Westfield High School and people in the area could tell that something wasn't right. Jake McDaniel explains.
12: People who live in the area told Westfield police the steady stream of visitors didn't make sense. By Wednesday, officers checked it out and quickly realized they needed help from their federal partners. They say the home was being used for prostitution run by two people who rented the place short term and were pulling in thousands of dollars. After getting a search warrant, officers went inside, searched the home, and arrested both of them. Jake McDaniel, Network, Indiana.
10: Academy Award-winning actor Brendan Fraser will be the honorary starter for this year's Indy 500. Fraser is from Indianapolis. You probably also know that Indiana Hoosier head football coach Kurt Cignetti is driving the pace car for this year's Indy 500. He talked about that Thursday night before an IU athletic event in Carmel.
13: I had a little test drive about 10 days ago. Sarah Fisher, great teacher, and it's intense.
10: He says he has great respect for what IndyCar drivers do. This is Network Indiana.
14: I'm a victim of being ran over by a semi while I was flagging. The person wasn't paying attention, and they hit me with their vehicle.
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21: I'm Ryan Martin on Hoosier Ag Today with Midday Market and Weather Analysis brought to you by Louis Dreyfus in Claypool, currently paying a 15-cent positive basis versus the July futures for soybeans delivered through the rest of this month. Call with questions 574-566-2113. More red on the screen in the grain markets today. Corn down 7 to 10, beans down 11 to 15. Wheat markets down anywhere from 15 to 22 cents. Biggest drops coming in Chicago. Crude oil is up today, so the Trump Xi convention summit, whatever you want to call it, is done. The U.S. delegation coming away with the trade representative's office saying China is going to buy a bunch, billions and billions of dollars worth of U.S. ag products. But go back to what we heard earlier in the week. Sounds like it's not going to be additional soybeans. Weather gets wet over the weekend through the first part of next week. May slow field work a bit. I'm Ryan.
22: From Martin, the Tri-County Weather Center, I'm Bill Banks on All News 1520 WKVI. 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Sunny and breezy with a high of 58 degrees. A wind out of the southwest gusting to 30 miles per hour. Tonight, partly cloudy and 31. Tomorrow, slight chance of snow, high near 40. Currently, it's 27 degrees. I'm Bill Banks. For your local forecast 24/7, visit WKVI.com.
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10: This is a Bloomberg Money Minute. President Trump says he has not yet made a decision on whether to move forward with a $14 billion sale of U.S. arms to Taiwan. China opposes the move, and Chinese President Xi Jinping suggested that the U.S.'s close relationship with Taiwan could be a big risk in President Trump's dealings with China. Oil prices today up more than 3% to around $105 a barrel, and that's fueling worries about overall inflation rising higher
0: and the Federal Reserve having to keep interest rates elevated for longer to keep a lid on prices. That has stocks sharply lower this hour. Right now, the Dow and the S&P 500 both down 0.7%. The tech-heavy NASDAQ down about 0.9%. And an anonymous bidder paying more than $9 million to have lunch with NBA superstar Steph Curry and Warren Buffett next month in the 95-year-old Buffett's hometown of Omaha. All the money goes to charity. Tom Busby, Bloomberg Radio.
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28: 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I'm CJ Miller, and this is Hoosier Ag Today News. 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
28: 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Until then, expect to see more rain.
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0: I'm Ryan Martin on Hoosier Ag Today with Midday Market and Weather Analysis, brought to you by Louis Dreyfus in Claypool, currently paying a 15-cent positive basis versus the July futures for soybeans delivered through the rest of this month. Call with questions 574-566-2113. More red on the screen in the grain markets today. Corn down 7 to 10, beans down 11 to 15. Wheat markets down anywhere from 15 to 22 cents. Biggest drops coming in Chicago. Crude oil is up today, so the Trump Xi convention summit, whatever you want to call it, is done. The U.S. delegation coming away with the trade representative's office saying China is going to buy a bunch, billions and billions of dollars worth of U.S. ag products. But go back to what we heard earlier in the week. Sounds like it's not going to be additional soybeans. Weather gets wet over the weekend through the first part of next week. May slow field work a bit.
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22: From the Tri-County Weather Center, I'm Bill Banks on All News 1520 WKVI. 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Sunny and breezy with a high of 58 degrees. A wind out of the southwest gusting to 30 miles per hour. Tonight, partly cloudy and 31. Tomorrow, slight chance of snow, high near 40. Currently, it's 27 degrees. I'm Bill Banks. For your local forecast 24/7, visit WKVI.com.
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7: 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John Nadolny tells us that he knows what he's up against.
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9: ABC News, I'm Mike Dubusky. President Trump is scheduled to land back in the U.S. this evening after a high-profile trip to China to meet with President Xi Jinping. It comes as the president faces new pressure here at home over investments worth millions of dollars in American companies that do business with his administration. ABC's Chuck Sievertson.
11: Trump purchased between $500,000 and $5 million of NVIDIA on January 6th and February 10th, say the disclosure documents, before the Commerce Department approved the sale of NVIDIA computer chips to China and before a major deal to supply chips to the tech giant Meta was announced. He also took stakes in Warner Brothers Discovery and Paramount Skydance during that bidding war. The Trump Organization tells ABC News third-party firms handle all accounts without the knowledge of the president or Trump family members.
9: And the Pentagon now says it's reducing its troop presence in Poland by about 4,200 Army service members. They had been set to replace an outgoing armored unit there. This is ABC News. Food banks across the country say they're facing overwhelming demand amid rising grocery prices. Michael Flood is the president and CEO of the Los Angeles Regional Food Bank.
12: What we're hearing from people who are coming through is primarily prices. Prices for food, prices for fuel. The general inflation situation is causing a lot of pressure on household budgets.
9: Many Americans also watching rising gas prices, but when it comes to new car sales, things are pretty steady, according to General Motors CEO Mary Barra. She spoke with ABC's Rebecca Jarvis.
13: Are people pulling back on purchases? Are they falling behind on their auto loans?
14: We are really not seeing that as of yet. It's something that we watch carefully, but we are really proud of the fact that we have six models at General Motors that start under $30,000.
15: People are still buying cars.
14: People are still buying cars.
15: And they're paying their bills on time.
14: And they're, again, that's what we are seeing.
9: Barra sits on the board of Disney, ABC's parent company. Mike Dubusky, ABC News.
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1: With

0: Fast Friday, also a rainy Friday. I'm John Herrick. You're listening to Network Indiana. There was some rain throughout the morning that delayed the start of Fast Friday at the Indianapolis Motor Speedway. Andrew White at the National Weather Service in Indianapolis says storms are possible tomorrow as well, and it's also going to warm up later.
1: As we have Monday into Tuesday, I think that's when we have the better chance of seeing 90 for the Indianapolis area. Right now we're forecasting 88 degrees for Monday, but that's currently looks to be the warmest day in the stretch.
0: And after that, he says temperatures cool back down into the 70s by Wednesday. Several kids killed this morning in a crash on I-65 southbound in Lake County. State police say a blue Ford Explorer crashed into the back of a white semi, which had been parked on the right shoulder because it was having mechanical issues. They believe a woman from Gary named Renee Foster fell asleep while driving the Explorer. Four kids were in it, and police say they were not properly restrained. Both drivers consented to blood draws, and officers think alcohol may have been a factor in the crash. Cars kept pulling up to a home near Westfield High School, and people in the area could tell that something wasn't right. Jake McDaniel explains.
2: People who live in the area told Westfield police the steady stream of visitors didn't make sense. By Wednesday, officers checked it out and quickly realized they needed help from their federal partners. They say the home was being used for prostitution run by two people who rented the place short term and were pulling in thousands of dollars. After getting a search warrant, officers went inside, searched the home, and arrested both of them. Jake McDaniel, Network Indiana.
0: Academy Award winning actor Brendan Fraser will be the honorary starter for this year's Indy 500. Fraser is from Indianapolis. You probably also know that Indiana Hoosier head football coach Kurt Cignetti is driving the pace car for this year's Indy 500. He talked about that Thursday night before an IU athletic event in Carmel.
3: Had a little test drive about 10 days ago. Sarah Fisher, great teacher, and it's intense.
0: He says he has great respect for what IndyCar drivers do. This is Network Indiana.
4: I'm a victim of being ran over by a semi while I was flagging. 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
12: 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Call with questions 574-566-2113. More red on the screen in the grain markets today. Corn down 7 to 10, beans down 11 to 15. Wheat markets down anywhere from 15 to 22 cents. Biggest drops coming in Chicago. Crude oil is up today, so the Trump Xi convention summit, whatever you want to call it, is done. The U.S. delegation coming away with the trade representative's office saying China is going to buy a bunch, billions and billions of dollars worth of U.S. ag products. But go back to what we heard earlier in the week. Sounds like it's not going to be additional soybeans. Weather gets wet over the weekend through the first part of next week. May slow field work a bit. I'm Ryan Martin.
13: From the Tri-County Weather Center, I'm Bill Banks on All News 1520 WKVI. 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Sunny and breezy with a high of 58 degrees. A wind out of the southwest gusting to 30 miles per hour. Tonight, partly cloudy and 31. Tomorrow, slight chance of snow, high near 40. Currently, it's 27 degrees. I'm Bill Banks. For your local forecast 24/7, visit WKVI.com.
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1: This is a Bloomberg Money Minute. President Trump says he has not yet made a decision on whether to move forward with a $14 billion sale of U.S. arms to Taiwan. China opposes the move, and Chinese President Xi Jinping suggested that the U.S.'s close relationship with Taiwan could be a big risk in President Trump's dealings with China. Oil prices today up more than 3% to around $105 a barrel, and that's fueling worries about overall inflation rising higher and the Federal Reserve having to keep interest rates elevated for longer to keep a lid on prices. That has stocks sharply lower this hour. Right now, the Dow and the S&P 500 both down 0.7%. The tech-heavy NASDAQ down about 0.9%. And an anonymous bidder paying more than $9 million to have lunch with NBA superstar Steph Curry and Warren Buffett next month in the 95-year-old Buffett's hometown of Omaha. All the money goes to charity. Tom Busby, Bloomberg Radio.
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2: 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I'm CJ Miller, and this is Hoosier Ag Today News. 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
2: 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Until then, expect to see more rain.
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5: Turning now to funeral arrangements. 84-year-old Marie Miller of Knox passed away May 10th. In accordance with her wishes, no public services will be held and cremation has already taken place. That's for 84-year-old Marie Miller of Knox. 56-year-old John P. Boschnicka Jr. passed away May 7th. There will be a gathering of friends and family today, Friday, May 15th, at O'Donnell Funeral Home in North Judson from 2 to 4 p.m. Central Time. That's for 56-year-old John P. Boschnicka Jr. 91-year-old Henrietta Weyberg Bailey of Valparaiso and formerly of Madarieville passed away May 9th. Visitation will take place from 3 to 4 p.m. Eastern Time tomorrow, Saturday, May 16th at Frayn Mortuary, with services to begin at 4 p.m. Memorial contributions may be made to the Seventh-day Adventist Church in Winfield, Indiana, in memory of 91-year-old Henrietta Weyberg Bailey of Valparaiso and formerly of Madarieville. 65-year-old Michelle L. DeGarde of Knox, formerly of Gary, passed away May 8th. Her visitation will be held from 11 a.m. to 1 p.m. Central Time tomorrow, Saturday, May 16th, with funeral services to begin at 1 p.m. at M.C. Smith Funeral Home in Knox. That's for 65-year-old Michelle L. DeGarde of Knox, formerly of Gary. Graveside services for Richard E. and Doris M. Powers will be held 9 a.m. Eastern Time tomorrow, May 16th, at St. Peter's Cemetery in Winnemac. Memorial contributions may be made to the Pulaski County Humane Services Food Pantry in Winnemac. Arrangements have been entrusted to Frayn Mortuary in Winnemac in memory of Richard E. and Doris M. Powers. 83-year-old Bonnie Jean Beckett Peck passed away May 1st. There will be a gathering of family and friends on May 17th at O'Donnell Funeral Home from 11 to 1 p.m. Central Time. That's for 83-year-old Bonnie Jean Beckett Peck. You can find complete obituary information online at WKVI.com.
4: 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Call with questions 574-566-2113. More red on the screen in the grain markets today. Corn down 7 to 10, beans down 11 to 15. Wheat markets down anywhere from 15 to 22 cents. Biggest drops coming in Chicago. Crude oil is up today, so the Trump-Xi convention summit, whatever you want to call it, is done. The U.S. delegation coming away with the trade representative's office saying China is going to buy a bunch, billions and billions of dollars worth of U.S. ag products. But go back to what we heard earlier in the week. Sounds like it's not going to be additional soybeans. Weather gets wet over the weekend through the first part of next week. May slow field work a bit. I'm Ryan Martin.
6: From the Tri-County Weather Center, I'm Bill Banks on All News 1520 WKVI. 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Sunny and breezy with a high of 58 degrees. A wind out of the southwest gusting to 30 miles per hour. Tonight, partly cloudy and 31. Tomorrow, slight chance of snow, high near 40. Currently, it's 27 degrees. I'm Bill Banks. For your local forecast 24/7, visit WKVI.com.
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12: The North Judson and Sam Fair Lady Blue Jays beat the Culver Lady Cavaliers last night here on WKVI 9-2. The story coming from that game was Molly Madsen achieving her 500th career strikeout. We congratulate Molly Madsen. Also having a big win last night was the Winnemac Lady Warriors beating Oregon Davis. Tough one for the Lady Cats. 27-0 was the final as the Lady Warriors continue their dominance of our area. Switching over to baseball, Twin Lakes beat Winnemac last night 11-7, and then finally the Knox Lady Redskins fall to Jimtown 12-2. The Lady Redskins are 18-6 on the year and 7-2 in Indiana Northern State Conference play. Story from that game was Cheryl Barnes broke the school record for runs batted in a season by hitting her 6th home run of the year last night. In the last 10 days, Cheryl has set new records for home runs in a career, runs batted in a career, and runs batted in a single season. And her two hits last night brings her 6 hits away from the record for hits in a single season there at Knox. As that's your sports check, I'm Mitch Columbi. You're listening to Kankakee Valley Broadcasting's WKVI.
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17: ABC News, I'm Mike DeBerry.
8: Chbosky President Trump is scheduled to land back in the U.S. this evening after a high-profile trip to China to meet with President Xi Jinping. It comes as the president faces new pressure here at home over investments worth millions of dollars in American companies that do business with his administration. ABC's Chuck Sievertson.
17: Trump purchased between $500,000 and $5 million of NVIDIA on January 6th and February 10th, say the disclosure documents, before the Commerce Department approved the sale of NVIDIA computer chips to China and before a major deal to supply chips to the tech giant Meta was announced. He also took stakes in Warner Brothers Discovery and Paramount Skydance during that bidding war. The Trump Organization tells ABC News third-party firms handle all accounts without the knowledge of the president or Trump family members.
8: And the Pentagon now says it's reducing its troop presence in Poland by about 4,200 Army service members. They had been set to replace an outgoing armored unit there. This is ABC News. Food banks across the country say they're facing overwhelming demand amid rising grocery prices. Michael Flood is the president and CEO of the Los Angeles Regional Food Bank.
18: What we're hearing from people who are coming through is primarily prices. Prices for food, prices for fuel. The general inflation situation is causing a lot of pressure on household budgets.
8: Many Americans also watching rising gas prices, but when it comes to new car sales, things are pretty steady, according to General Motors CEO Mary Barra. She spoke with ABC's Rebecca Jarvis.
19: Are people pulling back on purchases? Are they falling behind on their auto loans?
20: We are really not seeing that as of yet. It's something that we watch carefully, but we are really proud of the fact that we have six models at General Motors that start under $30,000.
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20: People are still buying cars.
21: And they're paying their bills on time.
20: And they're, again, that's what we are seeing.
8: Barra sits on the board of Disney, ABC's parent company. Mike Dubusky, ABC News.
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27: Fast Friday, also a rainy Friday. I'm John Herrick. You're listening to Network Indiana. There was some rain throughout the morning that delayed the start of Fast Friday at the Indianapolis Motor Speedway. Andrew White at the National Weather Service in Indianapolis says storms are possible tomorrow as well, and it's also going to warm up later.
28: As we have Monday into Tuesday, I think that's when we have the better chance of seeing 90 for the Indianapolis area. Right now we're forecasting 88 degrees for Monday, but that currently looks to be the warmest day in the stretch.
27: And after that, he says temperatures cool back down into the 70s by Wednesday. Several kids killed this morning in a crash on I-65 southbound in Lake County. State police say a blue Ford Explorer crashed into the back of a white semi, which had been parked on the right shoulder because it was having mechanical issues. They believe a woman from Gary named Renee Foster fell asleep while driving the Explorer. Four kids were in it, and police say they were not properly restrained. Both drivers consented to blood draws, and officers think alcohol may have been a factor in the crash. Cars kept pulling up to a home near Westfield High School, and people in the area could tell that something wasn't right. Jake McDaniel explains.
29: People who live in the area told Westfield police the steady stream of visitors didn't make sense. By Wednesday, officers checked it out and quickly realized they needed help from their federal partners. They say the home was being used for prostitution run by two people who rented the place short term and were pulling in thousands of dollars. After getting a search warrant, officers went inside, searched the home, and arrested both of them. Jake McDaniel, Network Indiana.
27: Academy Award winning actor Brendan Fraser will be the honorary starter for this year's Indy 500. Fraser is from Indianapolis. You probably also know that Indiana Hoosier head football coach Kurt Cignetti is driving the pace car for this year's Indy 500. He talked about that Thursday night before an IU athletic event in Carmel.
30: Had a little test drive about 10 days ago. Sarah Fisher, great teacher, and it's intense.
27: He says he has great respect for what IndyCar drivers do. This is Network Indiana.
0: I'm a victim of being ran over by a semi while I was flagging. The person wasn't paying attention and they hit me with their vehicle.
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2: 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It's been horrible.
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9: From the Tri-County Weather Center, I'm Bill Banks on All News 1520 WKVI. 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Sunny and breezy with a high of 58 degrees. A wind out of the southwest gusting to 30 miles per hour. Tonight, partly cloudy and 31. Tomorrow, slight chance of snow, high near 40. Currently, it's 27 degrees. I'm Bill Banks. For your local forecast 24/7, visit WKVI.com.
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33: This is a Bloomberg Money Minute. President Trump says he has not yet made a decision on whether to move forward with a $14 billion sale of U.S. arms to Taiwan. China opposes the move, and Chinese President Xi Jinping suggested that the U.S.'s close relationship with Taiwan could be a big risk in President Trump's dealings with China. Oil prices today up more than 3% to around $105 a barrel, and that's fueling worries about overall inflation rising higher and the Federal Reserve having to keep interest rates elevated for longer to keep a lid on prices. That has stocks sharply lower this hour. Right now, the Dow and the S&P 500 both down 0.7%. The tech-heavy NASDAQ down about 0.9%. And an anonymous bidder paying more than $9 million to have lunch with NBA superstar Steph Curry and Warren Buffett next month in the 95-year-old Buffett's hometown of Omaha. All the money goes to charity. Tom Busby, Bloomberg Radio.
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13: 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I'm C.J. 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
13: 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Until then, expect to see more rain.
15: 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I think you look at the period combined, and we're probably going to set in with anywhere from a half to 1.5, maybe 2 inches of rain with 100% coverage across the Hoosier State.
13: 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I'm C.J. 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
16: Turning now to funeral arrangements. 84-year-old Marie Miller of Knox passed away May 10th. In accordance with her wishes, no public services will be held and cremation has already taken place. That's for 84-year-old Marie Miller of Knox. 56-year-old John P. Boschnicka Jr. passed away May 7th. There will be a gathering of friends and family today, Friday, May 15th, at O'Donnell Funeral Home in North Judson from 2 to 4 p.m. Central Time. That's for 56-year-old John P. Boschnicka Jr. 91-year-old Henrietta Weyberg Bailey of Valparaiso and formerly of Madaryville passed away May 9th. Visitation will take place from 3 to 4 p.m. Eastern Time tomorrow, Saturday, May 16th at Frayne Mortuary, with services to begin at 4 p.m. Memorial contributions may be made to the Seventh-day Adventist Church in Winfield, Indiana, in memory of 91-year-old Henrietta Weyberg Bailey of Valparaiso and formerly of Madaryville. 65-year-old Michelle L. DeGarde of Knox, formerly of Gary, passed away May 8th. Her visitation will be held from 11 a.m. to 1 p.m. Central Time tomorrow, Saturday, May 16th, with funeral services to begin at 1 p.m. at M.C. Smith Funeral Home in Knox. That's for 65-year-old Michelle L. DeGarde of Knox, formerly of Gary. Graveside services for Richard E. and Doris M. Powers will be held 9 a.m. Eastern Time tomorrow, May 16th, at St. Peter's Cemetery in Winnemac. Memorial contributions may be made to the Pulaski County Humane Services Food Pantry in Winnemac. Arrangements have been entrusted to Frayne Mortuary in Winnemac in memory of Richard E. and Doris M. Powers. 83-year-old Bonnie Jean Beckett Peck passed away May 1st. There will be a gathering of family and friends on May 17th at O'Donnell Funeral Home from 11 to 1 p.m. Central Time. That's for 83-year-old Bonnie Jean Beckett Peck. You can find complete obituary information online at WKVI.com.
9: From the Tri-County Weather Center, I'm Bill Banks on All News 1520 WKVI. 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Sunny and breezy with a high of 58 degrees. A wind out of the southwest gusting to 30 miles per hour. Tonight, partly cloudy and 31. Tomorrow, slight chance of snow, high near 40. Currently, it's 27 degrees. I'm Bill Banks. For your local forecast 24/7, visit WKVI.com.
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1: Network Indiana Sports, I'm Kirk Darling. It's Fast Friday. Drivers practicing for the Indianapolis 500 will get some extra boost to get ready for qualifying this weekend. Pato Award describes what it's like to get that extra boost.
2: When you see the data and you just see the thing just skyrocket, it's really cool. It really is cool. But tomorrow, I mean, you'll go from the start of the exit of 2 to entry to 3 almost like full beans. So it's cool.
1: The weather looking sketchy for qualifying this weekend. The Indianapolis Colts 2026 schedule has been released. The Colts are opening at home for the fourth season in a row. This year it'll be against the Baltimore Ravens September 13th. The Colts bye week will be week 13. The Indiana Fever are back home against the Washington Mystics this evening at Gainbridge Fieldhouse. Caitlin Clark says she feels she's getting back in her groove.
3: I haven't played 30 plus minutes in a really long time. Like even last year, at least half the games I was probably on some sort of minute restriction, not crossing over into 30. So really happy with like the way my body responded after the first game.
1: She scored 24 points 2 days ago against LA. Tip off tonight at 7:30 Eastern. IU men's basketball coach Darren DeVries gives his thoughts on the makeup of his new roster for the upcoming season.
4: What I like the most is just the balance. I think we got a lot of ways to score. We got some guys that can post, some guys that can go get in the paint. I think we got great depth too, and I'm excited about how the group came together for sure.
1: DeVries took part in a Q&A event at the Allied Solutions Center in Carmel on Thursday alongside IU football coach Kurt Cignetti. The Hoosiers will take a trip to Peru later this summer. A slugfest in Cincinnati last night. The Reds beat the Nationals 15-1 after dropping two games in a row. The Cardinals rallied in the ninth inning in Sacramento to beat the A's 5-4. Network Indiana Sports. I'm Kirk Darling.
17: Fox News, I'm Therese Crowley. President Trump on Air Force One from China, refueling in Alaska, says while China's President Xi agrees the Strait of Hormuz should be open and Iran should not have a nuclear weapon.
18: I'm not asking for any favors, because when you ask for favors, you have to do favors in return.
17: Calls his trip fantastic with a lot of good deals. 200 Boeing jets, billions in American soybeans. Iran's foreign minister says the U.S. cannot hope to defeat Iran and claims the regime wants genuine negotiations with indications it's choking on its oil. While FBI agents are training at the Redstone, Alabama facility on jamming drone strikes.
19: Work to keep Americans safe at the World Cup in America 250 and beyond is happening here at this facility. Another group of state and local law enforcement officers will be graduating the FBI's counter-drone training school.
17: Fox's Nate Foy. 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
23: Fast Friday, also a rainy Friday. I'm John Herrick. You're listening to Network Indiana. There was some rain throughout the morning that delayed the start of Fast Friday at the Indianapolis Motor Speedway. Andrew White at the National Weather Service in Indianapolis says storms are possible tomorrow as well, and it's also going to warm up later.
24: As we have Monday into Tuesday, I think that's when we have the better chance of seeing 90 for the Indianapolis area.
0: Right now we're forecasting 88 degrees for Monday, but that's currently looks to be the warmest day in the stretch.
23: And after that, he says temperatures cool back down into the 70s by Wednesday. Several kids killed this morning in a crash on I-65 southbound in Lake County. State police say a blue Ford Explorer crashed into the back of a white semi, which had been parked on the right shoulder because it was having mechanical issues. They believe a woman from Gary named Renee Foster fell asleep while driving the Explorer. Four kids were in it, and police say they were not properly restrained. Both drivers consented to blood draws, and officers think alcohol may have been a factor in the crash. Cars kept pulling up to a home near Westfield High School, and people in the area could tell that something wasn't right. Jake McDaniel explains.
5: People who live in the area told Westfield police the steady stream of visitors didn't make sense. By Wednesday, officers checked it out and quickly realized they needed help from their federal partners. They say the home was being used for prostitution run by two people who rented the place short term and were pulling in thousands of dollars. After getting a search warrant, officers went inside, searched the home, and arrested both of them. Jake McDaniel, Network, Indiana.
23: Academy Award winning actor Brendan Fraser will be the honorary starter for this year's Indy 500. Fraser is from Indianapolis. You probably also know that Indiana Hoosier head football coach Kurt Cignetti is driving the pace car for this year's Indy 500. He talked about that Thursday night before an IU athletic event in Carmel.
6: Had a little test drive about 10 days ago. Sarah Fisher, great teacher, and it's intense.
23: He says he has great respect for what IndyCar drivers do. This is Network Indiana.
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9: From the Tri-County Weather Center, I'm Bill Banks on All News 1520 WKVI. 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Sunny and breezy with a high of 58 degrees. A wind out of the southwest gusting to 30 miles per hour. Tonight, partly cloudy and 31. Tomorrow, slight chance of snow, high near 40. Currently, it's 27 degrees. I'm Bill Banks. For your local forecast 24/7, visit WKVI.com.
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13: This is a Bloomberg Money Minute. President Trump says he has not yet made a decision on whether to move forward with a $14 billion sale of U.S. arms to Taiwan. China opposes the move, and Chinese President Xi Jinping suggested that the U.S.'s close relationship with Taiwan could be a big risk in President Trump's dealings with China. Oil prices today up more than 3% to around $105 a barrel, and that's fueling worries about overall inflation rising higher and the Federal Reserve having to keep interest rates elevated for longer to keep a lid on prices. That has stocks sharply lower this hour. Right now, the Dow and the S&P 500 both down 0.7%. The tech-heavy NASDAQ down about 0.9%. And an anonymous bidder paying more than $9 million to have lunch with NBA superstar Steph Curry and Warren Buffett next month in the 95-year-old Buffett's hometown of Omaha. All the money goes to charity. Tom Busby, Bloomberg Radio.
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4: 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The odds of him going on to fascinate millions with his talent, 1 in 260,000. The odds of this born racer having 157 career top 10 finishes in NASCAR, 1 in 125 billion. The odds of him winning both the Daytona 500 and the Brickyard 400 in the same year, 1 in 195 million. The odds of a child being diagnosed with autism, 1 in 68. 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
13: 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I'm C.J. Miller, and this is Hoosier Ag Today News. 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
13: But Hoosier Ag Today Chief Meteorologist Ryan Martin says that window won't be opening up until we get closer to next weekend. Until then, expect to see more rain.
15: 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I think you look at the period combined, and we're probably going to set in with anywhere from a half to 1.5, maybe 2 inches of rain with 100% coverage across the Hoosier State.
13: 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I'm C.J. 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
9: From the Tri-County Weather Center, I'm Bill Banks on All News 1520 WKVI. 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Sunny and breezy with a high of 58 degrees, a wind out of the southwest gusting to 30 miles per hour. Tonight, partly cloudy and 31. Tomorrow, slight chance of snow, high near 40. Currently, it's 27 degrees. I'm Bill Banks. For your local forecast 24/7, visit WKVI.com.
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17: 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John Nadolny tells us that he knows what he's up against.
0: You cannot walk them. 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
17: That's tonight. Max 98.3's Game of the Week from Four Winds Field in South Bend. 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
5: ABC News, I'm Mike Dabusky. A case against Harvey Weinstein has been ruled a mistrial after the jury remains split on whether the disgraced movie producer should be convicted of the rape of actress Jessica Mann in 2013.
6: The central point in this case was whether the testimony from Jessica Mann was consistent. Harvey Weinstein's lawyers have argued that they had an on and off relationship. And this argument used by their by Weinstein's lawyers successfully resulted in another mistrial last year. At this point, Manhattan District Attorney Alvin Bragg is thanking Jessica Mann for her testimony and saying that they're thinking about their next options in consultation with her.
5: ABC's Peter Haralambous. Mohammed al-Sadi was in court this hour. The Iraqi national federal prosecutor says linked to nearly 20 terror attacks across Europe and Canada. And President Trump appearing to indicate he's planning to have a phone call with the leader of Taiwan over whether to approve the sale of more arms to that country. This is ABC News. In Akron, Ohio, a plane crash into a private home triggered a huge fire yesterday afternoon, with the family inside narrowly escaping. Details from ABC's Rhiannon Alley.
7: C.J. Lodato was working inside his basement while his children napped upstairs when the plane suddenly crashed into his home.
18: A loud bang, almost like a train, I guess is the best way I can describe it, kind of hit the house and everything just shook.
7: Lodato immediately rushing upstairs, grabbing the children, running outside and across the lawn with them. Once they were safe, he went back into the inferno to get his dog. Lodato and his family escaping with no injuries, though his home was left gutted in the aftermath.
5: Ohio State Police say the 1963 Piper Cherokee single-engine plane had just left Akron Fulton Airport before crashing. The two people inside that plane were killed. Meanwhile, fire crews are now responding to what they're calling a mass casualty incident related to a fire at a lumber yard in Maine. I'm Mike Dabusky, ABC News.
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29: After the rain, get ready for the warm. I'm John Herrick. 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That's the message from Andrew White. He is a meteorologist at the National Weather Service in Indianapolis.
30: We're going to be really entering a much warmer than normal stretch of temperatures. We're going to have highs on Saturday in the 80s, and then we're going to be climbing into the mid to upper 80s for Sunday and early next week.
29: He says rain is also possible on Saturday, which is when Indy 500 qualifying begins. Rain has delayed activity at times today at the Indianapolis Motor Speedway. Speedway. An Academy Award winner from Indianapolis will wave the green flag for this year's Indy 500.
1: And his name is Brendan Fraser. I'm Jake McDaniel. He'll appear in the upcoming World War II drama film Pressure. That film will offer nationwide sneak peeks over Memorial Day weekend before it debuts in theaters on May 29th. Fraser is also known for his roles in the Mummy franchise and George of the Jungle. His role in The Whale earned him his first Academy Award for Best Actor in a Leading Role. Jake McDaniel, Network Indiana.
29: A Medicaid financing overhaul in Indiana. State leaders say it aims to lower commercial health care prices and direct more state and federal money to rural and lower cost providers. The plan ties Medicaid reimbursement increases to providers' average commercial prices, so hospitals with lower commercial rates will receive larger Medicaid payment increases, while those with higher prices will get smaller increases. A mother and her boyfriend found dead Thursday night inside an apartment in Anderson at around 8 o'clock. Major Caleb McKnight with the Anderson Police Department says the couple was found by the mother's daughters, who called the police.
2: So officers arrived on the scene and located both individuals inside the apartment, were found with apparent single gunshot wounds.
29: They also found two guns, and McKnight says this all appears to be domestic related. And the Indiana Fever will battle the Washington Mystics tonight at 7:30. Both teams are 1-1. 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
1: 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Sunny and breezy with a high of 58 degrees. A wind out of the southwest gusting to 30 miles per hour. Tonight, partly cloudy and 31. Tomorrow, slight chance of snow, high near 40. Currently, it's 27 degrees. I'm Bill Banks. For your local forecast 24/7, visit WKVI.com.
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4: This is a Bloomberg Money Minute. Jay Powell's term as chair of the Federal Reserve ends today. He'll be replaced by Kevin Warsh. President Trump's pick was narrowly confirmed as the new leader of the central bank on Wednesday. Powell says although his term is ending as chair after 8 years, he's staying on the Fed's Board of Governors, breaking with the precedent of past chairs leaving when their leadership term expires. No sign of an end to the war. The U.S. and Iran appear to be making little progress toward resolving their differences, and this will continue to disrupt energy supplies. Stocks are under pressure after hitting a record high yesterday. The Dow and S&P both down around 0.75%. The Nasdaq down nearly 1%. And someone paid more than $9 million to have lunch with Steph Curry and Warren Buffett. The auction was intended to revive an event that Buffett hosted for more than two decades that raised $53 million for Glide Foundation homeless charity in San Francisco. The anonymous winner paid $9,100,000 to win the private lunch, which will take place in Omaha, Nebraska next month. Erica Herskowitz, Bloomberg Radio.
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13: 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I'm CJ Miller, and this is Hoosier Ag Today News. There is a planting window opening up in the Beacon Credit Union planting weather forecast.
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1: Turning now to funeral arrangements. 84-year-old Marie Miller of Knox passed away May 10th. In accordance with her wishes, no public services will be held and cremation has already taken place. That's for 84-year-old Marie Miller of Knox. 56-year-old John P. Boschnicka Jr. passed away May 7th. There will be a gathering of friends and family today, Friday, May 15th, at O'Donnell Funeral Home in North Judson from 2 to 4 p.m. Central Time. That's for 56-year-old John P. Boschnicka Jr. 91-year-old Henrietta Weyberg Bailey of Valparaiso and formerly of Madaryville passed away May 9th. Visitation will take place from 3 to 4 p.m. Eastern Time tomorrow, Saturday, May 16th at Frayne Mortuary, with services to begin at 4 p.m. Memorial contributions may be made to the Seventh-day Adventist Church in Winfield, Indiana, in memory of 91-year-old Henrietta Weyberg Bailey of Valparaiso and formerly of Madaryville. 65-year-old Michelle L. DeGarde of Knox, formerly of Gary, passed away May 8th. Her visitation will be held from 11 a.m. to 1 p.m. Central Time tomorrow, Saturday, May 16th, with funeral services to begin at 1 p.m. at M.C. Smith Funeral Home in Knox. That's for 65-year-old Michelle L. DeGarde of Knox, formerly of Gary. Graveside services for Richard E. and Doris M. Powers will be held 9 a.m. Eastern Time tomorrow, May 16th, at St. Peter's Cemetery in Winnemac. Memorial contributions may be made to the Pulaski County Humane Services Food Pantry in Winnemac. Arrangements have been entrusted to Frayne Mortuary in Winnemac in memory of Richard E. and Doris M. Powers. 83-year-old Bonnie Jean Beckett Peck passed away May 1st. There will be a gathering of family and friends on May 17th at O'Donnell Funeral Home from 11 to 1 p.m. Central Time. That's for 83-year-old Bonnie Jean Beckett Peck. You can find complete obituary information online at WKVI.com.
2: From the Tri-County Weather Center, I'm Bill Banks on All News 1520 WKVI. 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Sunny and breezy with a high of 58 degrees. A wind out of the southwest gusting to 30 miles per hour. Tonight, partly cloudy and 31. Tomorrow, slight chance of snow, high near 40. Currently, it's 27 degrees. I'm Bill Banks. For your local forecast 24/7, visit WKVI.com.
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6: The North Judson Sanpair Lady Blue Jays beat the Culver Lady Cavaliers last night here on WKVI 9-2. The story coming from that game was Molly Madsen achieving her 500th career strikeout. We congratulate Molly Madsen. Also having a big win last night was the Winnemac Lady Warriors beating Oregon Davis. Tough one for the Lady Cats. 27-0 was the final as the Lady Warriors continue their dominance of our area. Switching over to baseball, Twin Lakes beat Winnemac last night 11-7, and then finally the Knox Lady Redskins fall to Jimtown 12-2. The Lady Redskins are 18-6 on the year and 7-2 in Indiana Northern State Conference play. Story from that game was Cheryl Barnes broke the school record for runs batted in a season by hitting her sixth home run of the year last night. In the last 10 days, Cheryl has set new records for home runs in a career, runs batted in a career, and runs batted in a single season. And her two hits last night brings her six hits away from the record for hits in a single season there at Knox. As that's your sports check, I'm Mitch Columbi. 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
7: AP News, I'm Ed Donahue. President Trump is leaving China with no decision yet on a controversial arms sale to Taiwan. China strongly opposes, and Xi Jinping privately warned President Trump differences over the self-governed island, which Beijing claims as its own territory.

0: could bring the U.S. and China into clashes or conflict. In the House, Pennsylvania Republican Brian Fitzpatrick says Taiwan must be supported.
1: These are the fortresses of democracy, or they're on the front lines, and we have to protect and defend them. So I don't think we should do anything to undermine Taiwan's defense posture. We should be bolstering it, not weakening it.
0: President Trump says he started a discussion on a nuclear deal with China, the U.S., and Russia.
2: We brought it up, the denuclearization. I talk about it all the time. With Russia and with China. And it did come up. We did discuss. And what did you conclude? I got a very positive response since the beginning.
0: The State Department says Israel and Lebanon have agreed to a 45-day extension of their ceasefire after another round of talks in Washington. Britain's government faces uncertainty as the Labour Party grapples with internal turmoil. Prime Minister Keir Starmer remains in power after a challenging week, but pressure for his resignation is mounting. Observers believe it's only a matter of time before he steps aside. Political analyst Tim Bale says the UK is embarking on new political territory.
3: This is, in fact, the first time that anyone has tried to take down a Labour leader in a leadership contest when they are Prime Minister, so it is unusual in that respect.
0: President Trump plans to build an exhibit on statues featuring prominent Americans along the Potomac River. The project could spark a legal battle over bypassing the usual approval process for Washington's Monumental Corps. Sources tell the AP the Justice Department is preparing to seek an indictment against former Cuban President Raul Castro. The indictment could require approval by a grand jury. Stocks are lower in late-day trading. This is AP News. A controversial live streamer known for racist content appears in court.
4: A judge in Tennessee set a high bond for a man known online as Chud the Builder, who was arrested on attempted murder, reckless endangerment, and other charges after a daytime shooting outside the Montgomery County Courthouse in Clarksville, Tennessee on Wednesday. 28-year-old Dalton Etherly, who is white, posts racist videos to social media where he tries to provoke black passersby by using racial slurs. County law enforcement allege he opened fire, wounded an unidentified person, and shot himself in the arm during the altercation. Judge Reed Poland III set his preliminary bond at $1.25 million, noting he had previously been released on bond in two other cases.
5: Based upon the fact of many people in the courtyard and here at the courthouse and the seriousness of all these felonies and his bond status.
4: He's being held at the Montgomery County Jail. A bond hearing is scheduled for May 21st. I'm Jennifer King.
0: I'm Ed Donahue, AP News.
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8: After the rain, get ready for the warm. I'm John Herrick. 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That's the message from Andrew White. He is a meteorologist at the National Weather Service in Indianapolis.
9: We're going to be really entering a much warmer than normal stretch of temperatures. We're going to have highs on Saturday in the 80s, and then we're going to be climbing into the mid to upper 80s for Sunday and early next week.
8: He says rain is also possible on Saturday, which is when Indy 500 qualifying begins. Rain has delayed activity at times today at the Indianapolis Motor Speedway. An Academy Award winner from Indianapolis will wave the green flag for this year's Indy 500.
10: And his name is Brendan Fraser. I'm Jake McDaniel. He'll appear in the upcoming World War II drama film Pressure. That film will offer nationwide sneak peeks over Memorial Day weekend before it debuts in theaters on May 29th. Fraser is also known for his roles in the Mummy franchise and George of the Jungle. His role in The Whale earned him his first Academy Award for Best Actor in a Leading Role. Jake Jake McDaniel, Network Indiana.
8: A Medicaid financing overhaul in Indiana. State leaders say it aims to lower commercial health care prices and direct more state and federal money to rural and lower-cost providers. The plan ties Medicaid reimbursement increases to providers' average commercial prices, so hospitals with lower commercial rates will receive larger Medicaid payment increases, while those with higher prices will get smaller increases. A mother and her boyfriend found dead Thursday night inside an apartment in Anderson at around 8 o'clock. Major Caleb McKnight with the Anderson Police Department says the couple was found by the mother's daughters who called the police.
11: So officers arrived on the scene and located both individuals inside the apartment were found with apparent single gunshot wounds.
8: They also found two guns, and McKnight says this all appears to be domestic related. And the Indiana Fever will battle the Washington Mystics tonight at 7:30. Both teams are 1-1. 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
1: 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Sunny and breezy with a high of 58 degrees. A wind out of the southwest gusting to 30 miles per hour. Tonight, partly cloudy and 31. Tomorrow, slight chance of snow, high near 40. Currently, it's 27 degrees. I'm Bill Banks. For your local forecast 24/7, visit WKVI.com.
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4: This is a Bloomberg Money Minute. Jay Powell's term as chair of the Federal Reserve ends today. He'll be replaced by Kevin Warsh. President Trump's pick was narrowly confirmed as the new leader of the central bank on Wednesday. Powell says although his term is ending as chair after 8 years, he's staying on the Fed's Board of Governors, breaking with the precedent of past chairs leaving when their leadership term expires. No sign of an end to the war. The U.S. and Iran appear to be making little progress toward resolving their differences, and this will continue to disrupt energy supplies. Stocks are under pressure after hitting a record high yesterday. The Dow and S&P both down around 0.75%. The Nasdaq down nearly 1%. And someone paid more than $9 million to have lunch with Steph Curry and Warren Buffett. The auction was intended to revive an event that Buffett hosted for more than two decades that raised $53 million for Glide Foundation homeless charity in San Francisco. The anonymous winner paid $9,100,000 to win the private lunch, which will take place in Omaha, Nebraska next month. Erica Herskowitz, Bloomberg Radio.
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11: Trial in a case that accused Harvey Weinstein of raping an aspiring actress in 2013. It comes after the jury fell into a deadlock, 3 in favor of conviction, 9 opposed. Weinstein had previously been convicted of the crime, but that verdict was overturned. In a briefing this afternoon, the Centers for Disease Control says currently there are no cases of the hantavirus in the U.S. related to the outbreak on that Dutch cruise ship. However, more than 40 Americans remain under observation by health officials. ABC News medical contributor Dr. Alok Patel explains why.
12: This really is about the incubation period of the virus, so how long it potentially could take for someone to catch the virus and then show up with symptoms. And 42 days is a long time relative to other viruses.
11: Meanwhile, the CDC also says it's closely monitoring an outbreak of Ebola in the Democratic Republic of Congo, which has been linked to more than 60 deaths. This is ABC News. An Iraqi national has been detained in New York after newly unsealed court documents link him to nearly 20 reported terror attacks across Europe and Canada. ABC's Chuck Sievertson.
7: An Iraqi national firebombed a Bank of New York Mellon in Amsterdam, tried to set off homemade bombs at the Bank of America in Paris, coordinated an attack against Jewish institutions in the U.S., and stabbed two people in London, all to stop the U.S. and Israel from waging war on Iran. 18 attacks total, says a criminal complaint unsealed Friday in New York. It calls Mohammed Bakir Saad Dawood al-Sadi a high-level member of Qatib Hezbollah with close ties to the Iranian military. Revolutionary Guard and Hezbollah.
11: More questions for FBI Director Kash Patel following an AP report that he took part in a snorkeling trip around the sunken USS Arizona during an official trip to Hawaii last summer. The White House is standing by Patel, calling him a critical member of the team. I'm Mike Dubusky, ABC News.
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17: Making an unfortunate discovery. You're listening to Network Indiana. I'm Jarrett Lewis. After not hearing from their mother in several days, two sisters arrived to an apartment in Anderson Thursday night and found something that's difficult for them to process. John Herrick reports.
18: The apartment is on Autumn Ridge, not far from East State Road 32, and the sisters found their mother and her boyfriend both dead in that apartment with gunshot wounds. Major Caleb McKnight with the Anderson Police Department explains what they know so far.
19: Based off of the preliminary evidence collected at the scene, our investigators believe the incident to be domestic related.
18: He says no one else was in the home besides the mother and the boyfriend, plus there were no signs of forced entry. John Herrick, Network Indiana.
17: A mother in the Avon Community School Corporation says she stands by how she reacted after hurrying to Avon Middle School North once she learned her daughter had been hurt at a track meet.
20: My baby's face, her eye is shut, and some other stuff. And you telling me I'm supposed to act civil when I get to this track meet and nobody was around to protect my child? She was in that bathroom alone with all four of them girls.
17: Jamaica Marnay posted a video saying her daughter was at the school on Wednesday supporting friends at a track meet when a fight broke out. The district says some discipline could follow. The Indiana Supreme Court is leaving a major abortion challenge right where it is. The justices declined to take up Planned Parenthood's appeal, which means last year's Court of Appeals ruling upholding the near-total abortion ban stays in place. Planned Parenthood first sued in 2024, arguing that the law's medical exemptions were too narrow. If you're planning on going to qualifying tomorrow the Indianapolis Motor Speedway, you may want to bring some rain gear.
21: Yeah, the storm threat, it does look like we're going to deal with at least one or two rounds of storms during the day Saturday, with the potential for maybe some gusty winds with the strongest storms of the day.
17: Andrew White at the National Weather Service says he's not expecting anything widespread, but there may be a warning or two issued across the state on Saturday. And Indianapolis' own Brendan Fraser will be waving the green flag at this year's Indy 500. The actor was announced as the honorary starter by the Speedway earlier today. I'm Jarrett Lewis. 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
0: 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Sunny and breezy with a high of 58 degrees. A wind out of the southwest gusting to 30 miles per hour. Tonight, partly cloudy and 31. Tomorrow, slight chance of snow, high near 40. Currently, it's 27 degrees. I'm Bill Banks. For your local forecast 24/7, visit WKVI.com.
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4: This is a Bloomberg Money Minute. President Trump's latest financial disclosures show he or his investment advisors made more than 3,700 trades in the first quarter involving major companies that have dealings with his administration, companies like NVIDIA, Oracle, Microsoft, and Boeing. The disclosure reignites conflict of interest concerns that have shadowed Trump's administration, with critics accusing him of mixing his official duties with his business interests. A huge payday for holders of Twitter shares, nearly 4 years after Elon Musk bought Twitter for $44 billion, way more than many thought it was worth. The investors that held on to their Twitter shares are sitting pretty. After changing its name to X, then merging it with SpaceX and XAI, the company now has a valuation of $2 trillion, and those stakeholders are looking at a 200% return when Musk takes X public and begins selling shares. Worries on inflation are sending stocks lower. Investors concerned that rising prices will force the Fed to hike interest rates. All three major averages are down around 1%. Erica Herskowitz, Bloomberg Radio.
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5: 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I'm CJ Miller, and this is Hoosier Ag Today News. 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
5: 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Until then, expect to see more rain.
7: 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I think you look at the period combined, and we're probably going to set in with anywhere from a half to 1.5, maybe 2 inches of rain with 100% coverage across the Hoosier State.
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8: Turning now to funeral arrangements. 84-year-old Marie Miller of Knox passed away May 10th. In accordance with her wishes, no public services will be held and cremation has already taken place. That's for 84-year-old Marie Miller of Knox. 56-year-old John P. Boschnicka Jr. passed away May 7th. There will be a gathering of friends and family today, Friday, May 15th, at O'Donnell Funeral Home in North Judson from 2 to 4 p.m. Central Time. That's for 56-year-old John P. Boschnicka Jr. 91-year-old Henrietta Weyberg Bailey of Valparaiso and formerly of Madarieville passed away May 9th. Visitation will take place from 3 to 4 p.m. Eastern Time tomorrow, Saturday, May 16th at Frayn Mortuary, with services to begin at 4 p.m. Memorial contributions may be made to the Seventh-day Adventist Church in Winfield, Indiana, in memory of 91-year-old Henrietta Weyberg Bailey of Valparaiso and formerly of Madarieville. 65-year-old Michelle L. DeGarde of Knox, formerly of Gary, passed away May 8th. Her visitation will be held from 11 a.m. to 1 p.m. Central Time tomorrow, Saturday, May 16th, with funeral services to begin at 1 p.m. at M.C. Smith Funeral Home in Knox. That's for 65-year-old Michelle L. DeGarde of Knox, formerly of Gary. Graveside services for Richard E. and Doris M. Powers will be held 9 a.m. Eastern Time tomorrow, May 16th, at St. Peter's Cemetery in Winnemac. Memorial contributions may be made to the Pulaski County Humane Services Food Pantry in Winnemac. Arrangements have been entrusted to Frayn Mortuary in Winnemac in memory of Richard E. and Doris M. Powers. 83-year-old Bonnie Jean Beckett Peck passed away May 1st. There will be a gathering of family and friends on May 17th at O'Donnell Funeral Home from 11 to 1 p.m. Central Time. That's for 83-year-old Bonnie Jean Beckett Peck. You can find complete obituary information online at WKVI.com.
0: From the Tri-County Weather Center, I'm Bill Banks on All News 1520 WKVI. 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Sunny and breezy with a high of 58 degrees. A wind out of the southwest gusting to 30 miles per hour. Tonight, partly cloudy and 31. Tomorrow, slight chance of snow, high near 40. Currently, it's 27 degrees. I'm Bill Banks. For your local forecast 24/7, visit WKVI.com.
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9: Network Indiana Sports, I'm Kirk Darling. It's Fast Friday. Drivers practicing for the Indianapolis 500 will get some extra boost to get ready for qualifying this weekend. Pato Award describes what it's like to get that extra boost.
10: When you see the data and you just see the thing just skyrocket, it's really cool. It really is cool. But tomorrow, I mean, you'll go from the start of the exit of 2 to entry to 3 almost like full beans. So it's cool.
9: The weather looking sketchy for qualifying this weekend. The Indianapolis Colts 2026 schedule has been released. The Colts are opening at home for the fourth season in a row. This year it'll be against the Baltimore Ravens September 13th. The Colts bye week will be week 13. The Indiana Fever are back home against the Washington Mystics this evening at Gainbridge Fieldhouse. Caitlin Clark says she feels she's getting back in her groove.
11: I haven't played 30 plus minutes in a really long time. Like even last year, at least half the games I was probably on some sort of minute restriction, not crossing over into 30. So really happy with like the way my body responded after the first game.
9: She scored 24 points 2 days ago against LA. Tip off tonight at 7:30 Eastern. IU men's basketball coach Darren DeVries gives his thoughts on the makeup of his new roster for the upcoming season.
12: What I like the most is just the balance. I think we got a lot of ways to score. We got some guys that can post, some guys that can go get in the paint. I think we got great depth too, and I'm excited about how the group came together for sure.
9: DeVries took part in a Q&A event at the Allied Solutions Center in Carmel on Thursday alongside IU football coach Kurt Cignetti. The Hoosiers will take a trip to Peru later this summer. A slugfest in Cincinnati last night. The Reds beat the Nationals 15-1 after dropping two games in a row. The Cardinals rallied in the ninth inning in Sacramento to beat the A's 5-4. Network Indiana Sports. I'm Kirk Darling.
13: Fox News, I'm John Saucier. President Trump's on the way back to the United States, wrapping up his visit to China, meeting with their President Xi Jinping. Speaking aboard Air Force One to reporters, President Trump was asked if the two talked about lifting sanctions on Chinese companies who buy Iranian oil.
14: Well, we talked about that, and I'm going to make a decision over the next few days. We did talk about that.
13: The sounds courtesy of White House video. China stopped buying U.S. oil last May after imposing a 20% tariff on U.S. crude oil during this trade war. The World Health Organization with an update on a hantavirus outbreak that impacted a cruise ship. WHO Director General Dr. Tedros Adhanom Ghebreyesus says as of today, there are a total of 10 cases been reported, including 3 deaths, but no need to panic, he says.
15: WHO repeats that the risk from this event to the global population is low.
13: In the United States, the CDC says there's no known cases of the hantavirus. America's listening to Fox News.
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17: Making an unfortunate discovery. You're listening to Network Indiana. I'm Jarrett Lewis. After not hearing from their mother in several days, two sisters arrived to an apartment in Anderson Thursday night and found something that's difficult for them to process. John Herrick reports.
20: The apartment is on Autumn Ridge, not far from East State Road 32, and the sisters found their mother and her boyfriend both dead in that apartment with gunshot wounds. Major Caleb McKnight with the Anderson Police Department explains what they know so far.
21: Based off of the preliminary evidence collected at the scene,
2: Our investigators believe the incident to be domestic related.
20: He says no one else was in the home besides the mother and the boyfriend. Plus, there were no signs of forced entry. John Herrick, Network Indiana.
17: A mother in the Avon Community School Corporation says she stands by how she reacted after hurrying to Avon Middle School North once she learned her daughter had been hurt at a track meet.
4: My baby's face, her eye is shut, and some other stuff. And you telling me I'm supposed to act civil when I get to this track meet and nobody was around to protect my child? She was in that bathroom alone with all four of them girls.
17: Jamaica Marnay posted a video saying her daughter was at the school on Wednesday supporting friends at a track meet when a fight broke out. The district says some discipline could follow. The Indiana Supreme Court is leaving a major abortion challenge right where it is. The justices declined to take up Planned Parenthood's appeal, which means last year's Court of Appeals ruling upholding the near-total abortion ban stays in place. Planned Parenthood first sued in 2024, arguing that the law's medical exemptions were too narrow. If you're planning on going to qualifying tomorrow at the Indianapolis Motor Speedway, you may want to bring some rain gear.
21: Yeah, the storm threat, it does look like we're going to deal with at least one or two rounds of storms during the day Saturday, with the potential for maybe some gusty winds with the strongest storms of the day.
17: Andrew White at the National Weather Service says he's not expecting anything widespread, but there may be a warning or two issued across the state on Saturday. And Indianapolis' own Brendan Fraser will be waving the green flag at this year's Indy 500. The actor was announced as the honorary starter by the Speedway earlier today. I'm Jarrett Lewis. 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
0: 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Sunny and breezy with a high of 58 degrees. A wind out of the southwest gusting to 30 miles per hour. Tonight, partly cloudy and 31. Tomorrow, slight chance of snow, high near 40. Currently, it's 27 degrees. I'm Bill Banks. For your local forecast 24/7, visit WKVI.com.
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25: This is a Bloomberg Money Minute. President Trump's latest financial disclosures show he or his investment advisors made more than 3,700 trades in the first quarter involving major companies that have dealings with his administration, companies like NVIDIA, Oracle, Microsoft, and Boeing. The disclosure reignites conflict of interest concerns that have shadowed Trump's administration, with critics accusing him of mixing his official duties with his business interests. A huge payday for holders of Twitter shares, nearly 4 years after Elon Musk bought Twitter for $44 billion, way more than many thought it was worth. The investors that held on to their Twitter shares are sitting pretty. After changing its name to X, then merging it with SpaceX and XAI, the company now has a valuation of $2 trillion, and those stakeholders are looking at a 200% return when Musk takes X public and begins selling shares. Worries on inflation are sending stocks lower. Investors concerned that rising prices will force the Fed to hike interest rates. All three major averages are down around 1%. Erica Herskowitz, Bloomberg Radio.

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17: 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I think you look at the period combined, and we're probably going to set in with anywhere from a half to 1.5, maybe 2 inches of rain with 100% coverage across the Hoosier State.
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18: From the Tri-County Weather Center, I'm Bill Banks on All News 1520 WKVI. 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Sunny and breezy with a high of 58 degrees. A wind out of the southwest gusting to 30 miles per hour. Tonight, partly cloudy and 31. Tomorrow, slight chance of snow, high near 40. Currently, it's 27 degrees. I'm Bill Banks. For your local forecast 24/7, visit WKVI.com.
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22: Tonight on Max 98.3, it's our baseball game of the week from Four Winds Field as Glenn will take on Bremen in a key conference matchup, especially since the Falcons took an 8-3 win on Thursday night. That ties the top of the conference standings and makes it a big win, must-win situation for Bremen. John Nadolny tells us that he knows what he's up against.
0: You cannot walk them. 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
22: 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Max 98.3's Game of the Week from Four Winds Field in South Bend. Our pregame starts at 7, our first pitch at 7:30. 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
2: ABC News, I'm Mike Dubusky. A judge in New York has declared a mistrial in a case that accused Harvey Weinstein of raping an aspiring actress in 2013. It comes after the jury fell into a deadlock, 3 in favor of conviction, 9 opposed. Weinstein had previously been convicted of the crime, but that verdict was overturned. In a briefing this afternoon, the Centers for Disease Control says currently there are no cases of the hantavirus in the U.S. related to the outbreak on that Dutch cruise ship. However, more than 40 Americans remain under observation by health officials. ABC News medical contributor Dr. Alok Patel explains why.
7: This really is about the incubation period of the virus, so how long it potentially could take for someone to catch the virus and then show up with symptoms. And 42 days is a long time relative to other viruses.
2: Meanwhile, the CDC also says it's closely monitoring an outbreak of Ebola in the Democratic Republic of Congo, which has been linked to more than 60 deaths. This is ABC News. An Iraqi national has been detained in New York after newly unsealed court documents link him to nearly 20 reported terror attacks across Europe and Canada. ABC's Chuck Sievertson.
23: An Iraqi national firebombed a Bank of New York Mellon in Amsterdam, tried to set off homemade bombs at the Bank of America in Paris, coordinated an attack against Jewish institutions in the U.S., and stabbed 2 people in London, all to stop the U.S. and Israel from waging war on Iran. 18 attacks total, says a criminal complaint unsealed Friday in New York. It calls Mohammed Bakir Saad Dawood al-Sadi a high-level member of Katib Hezbollah with close ties to the Iranian military. Revolutionary Guard and Hezbollah.
2: More questions for FBI Director Kash Patel following an AP report that he took part in a snorkeling trip around the sunken USS Arizona during an official trip to Hawaii last summer. The White House is standing by Patel, calling him a critical member of the team. I'm Mike Dubusky, ABC News.
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26: Making an unfortunate discovery. You're listening to Network Indiana. I'm Jarrett Lewis. After not hearing from their mother in several days, two sisters arrived to an apartment in Anderson Thursday night and found something that's difficult for them to process. John Herrick reports.
27: The apartment is on Autumn Ridge, not far from East State Road 32, and the sisters found their mother and her boyfriend both dead in that apartment with gunshot wounds. Major Caleb McKnight with the Anderson Police Department explains what they know so far.
28: Based off of the preliminary evidence collected at the scene, our investigators believe the incident to be domestic related.
27: He says no one else was in the home besides the mother and the boyfriend, plus there were no signs of forced entry. John Herrick, Network Indiana.
26: A mother in the Avon Community School Corporation says she stands by how she reacted after hurrying to Avon Middle School North once she learned her daughter had been hurt at a track meet.
29: My baby's face, her eye is shut, and some other stuff. And you telling me I'm supposed to act civil when I get to this track meet and nobody was around to protect my child? She was in that bathroom along with all four of them girls.
26: Jamaica Marnay posted a video saying her daughter was at the school on Wednesday supporting friends at a track meet when a fight broke out. The district says some discipline could follow. The Indiana Supreme Court is leaving a major abortion challenge right where it is. The justices declined to take up Planned Parenthood's appeal, which means last year's Court of Appeals ruling upholding the near-total abortion ban stays in place. Planned Parenthood first sued in 2024, arguing that the law's medical exemptions were too narrow. If you're planning on going to qualifying tomorrow at the Indianapolis Motor Speedway, you may want to bring some rain gear.
1: Yeah, the storm threat, it does look like we're going to deal with at least one or two rounds of storms during the day Saturday, with the potential for maybe some gusty winds with the strongest storms of the day.
26: Andrew White at the National Weather Service says he's not expecting anything widespread, but there may be a warning or two issued across the state on Saturday. And Indianapolis' own Brendan Fraser will be waving the green flag at this year's Indy 500. The actor was announced as the honorary starter by the Speedway earlier today. I'm Jarrett Lewis. 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
5: From the Tri-County Weather Center, I'm Bill Banks on All News 1520 WKVI. 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Sunny and breezy with a high of 58 degrees. A wind out of the southwest gusting to 30 miles per hour. Tonight, partly cloudy and 31. Tomorrow, slight chance of snow, high near 40. Currently, it's 27 degrees. I'm Bill Banks. For your local forecast 24/7, visit WKVI.com.
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6: This is a Bloomberg Money Minute. President Trump's latest financial disclosures show he or his investment advisors made more than 3,700 trades in the first quarter involving major companies that have dealings with his administration, companies like NVIDIA, Oracle, Microsoft, and Boeing. The disclosure reignites conflict of interest concerns that have shadowed Trump's administration, with critics accusing him of mixing his official duties with his business interests. A huge payday for holders of Twitter shares, nearly 4 years after Elon Musk bought Twitter for $44 billion, way more than many thought it was worth. The investors that held on to their Twitter shares are sitting pretty. After changing its name to X, then merging it with SpaceX and XAI, the company now has a valuation of $2 trillion. And those stakeholders are looking at a 200% return when Musk takes X public and begins selling shares. Worries on inflation are sending stocks lower. Investors concerned that rising prices will force the Fed to hike interest rates. All three major averages are down around 1%. Erica Herskowitz, Bloomberg Radio.
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15: 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Congratulations, Gary, on a job well done.
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33: Turning now to funeral arrangements. 84-year-old Marie Miller of Knox passed away May 10th. In accordance with her wishes, no public services will be held and cremation has already taken place. That's for 84-year-old Marie Miller of Knox. 56-year-old John P. Boschnicka Jr. passed away May 7th. There will be a gathering of friends and family today, Friday, May 15th, at O'Donnell Funeral Home in North Judson from 2 to 4 p.m. Central Time. That's for 56-year-old John P. Boschnicka Jr. 91-year-old Henrietta Weyberg Bailey of Valparaiso and formerly of Madaryville passed away May 9th. Visitation will take place from 3 to 4 p.m. Eastern Time tomorrow, Saturday, May 16th at Frayn Mortuary, with services to begin at 4 p.m. Memorial contributions may be made to the Seventh-day Adventist Church in Winfield, Indiana, in memory of 91-year-old Henrietta Weyberg Bailey of Valparaiso and formerly of Madaryville. 65-year-old Michelle L. DeGarde of Knox, formerly of Gary, passed away May 8th. Her visitation will be held from 11 a.m. to 1 p.m. Central Time tomorrow, Saturday, May 16th, with funeral.

0: away May 1st. There will be a gathering of family and friends on May 17th at O'Donnell Funeral Home from 11 to 1 p.m. Central Time. That's for 83-year-old Bonnie Jean Beckett Peck. You can find complete obituary information online at WKVI.com.
1: From the Tri-County Weather Center, I'm Bill Banks on All News 1520 WKVI. 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Sunny and breezy with a high of 58 degrees. A wind out of the southwest gusting to 30 miles per hour. Tonight, partly cloudy and 31. Tomorrow, slight chance of snow, high near 40. Currently, it's 27 degrees. I'm Bill Banks. For your local forecast 24/7, visit WKVI.com.
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5: The North Jets and Sam Fair Lady Blue Jays beat the Culver Lady Cavaliers last night here on WKVI, 9-2. The story coming from that game was Molly Madsen achieving her 500th career strikeout. We congratulate Molly Madsen. Also having a big win last night was the Winnemac Lady Warriors beating Oregon Davis. Tough one for the Lady Cats. 27-0 was the final as the Lady Warriors continue their dominance of our area. Switching over to baseball, Twin Lakes beat Winnemac last night 11-7, and then finally the Knox Lady Redskins fall to Jimtown 12-2. The Lady Redskins are 18-6 on the year and 7-2 in Indiana Northern State Conference play. Story from that game was Cheryl Barnes broke the school record for runs batted in a season by hitting her sixth home run of the year last night. In the last 10 days, Cheryl has set new records for home runs in a career, runs batted in a career, and runs batted in a single season. And her two hits last night brings her six hits away from the record for hits in a single season there at Knox. As that's your sports check, I'm Mitch Columbi. 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
6: AP News, I'm Ben Thomas. President Trump's on his way back to Washington after a state visit to China and meetings with President Xi Jinping. He told the Chinese leader,
7: "This has been an incredible visit. I think a lot of good has come of it. We've made some fantastic trade deals, great for both countries."
6: She made clear Taiwan was a top concern for China. Reporters asked President Trump about that on Air Force One.
8: "He feels very strongly. I made no commitment either way. See what happens.
9: What about the emergencies?
8: I'll make a determination over the next fairly short period of time."
6: And Ed Donahue reports the president was also asked about the Iran war and negotiations to end it.
10: "The president said he looked at the first sentence from Iran in their latest proposal and threw it away.
11: An unacceptable sentence, because they have fully agreed no nuclear, and if they have any nuclear of any form, I don't read the rest of it."
10: Iran's top diplomat says a lack of trust is impeding talks to end the war with the U.S. Iranian Foreign Minister Abbas Araghchi says Mr. Trump posted on X and said it was unacceptable. But after that, we again received messages from the American side expressing willingness to continue the talks and continue engagement. Araghchi also said Tehran would be open to diplomatic help, particularly from China, to help ease tensions. Iran still has a chokehold on the Strait of Hormuz. I'm Ed Donahue.
6: Oil prices jumped more than 3% today. Brent crude settling above $109 per barrel. AAA puts the average price of a gallon of gasoline just below $4.53 nationwide. On Wall Street, stocks retreated from record highs on the oil price spike. The S&P dropped 1.2% and the NASDAQ 1.5%, while the Dow lost 537 points or 1.1%. For the week, the S&P was slightly higher, the Dow and the NASDAQ lower. This is AP News. In Africa, the AP's Kayleen Morgan reports there's a new outbreak of Ebola.

0: Ebola being reported.
1: Health officials in the Democratic Republic of Congo are responding to a new Ebola outbreak that has already killed dozens of people. Officials say the outbreak is worrying because some cases have been detected near Bunia, a major city close to the borders of Uganda and South Sudan. Experts warn cross-border travel and ongoing insecurity in the region could make the virus harder to contain. Scientists are also investigating whether this may be a different Ebola strain than the one most current vaccines target. This is Congo's 17th recorded Ebola outbreak since the virus first emerged there in 1976. Ebola spreads through contact with infected bodily fluids and can cause fever, vomiting, and severe weakness. The disease can be deadly if not treated quickly.
0: The AP's Kayleen Morgan reporting. There's more news at apnews.com. I'm Ben Thomas. Thanks for listening.
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7: Making an unfortunate discovery. You're listening to Network Indiana. I'm Jarrett Lewis. After not hearing from their mother in several days, two sisters arrived to an apartment in Anderson Thursday night and found something that's difficult for them to process. John Herrick reports.
8: The apartment is on Autumn Ridge, not far from East State Road 32, and the sisters found their mother and her boyfriend both dead in that apartment with gunshot wounds. Major Caleb McKnight with the Anderson Police Department explains what they know so far.
9: Based off of the preliminary evidence collected at the scene, our investigators believe the incident to be domestic related.
8: He says no one else was in the home besides the mother and the boyfriend, plus there were no signs of forced entry. John Herrick, Network Indiana.
7: A mother in the Avon Community School Corporation says she stands by how she reacted after hurrying to Avon Middle School North once she learned her daughter had been hurt at a track meet.
10: My baby's face, her eye is shut, and some other stuff. And you telling me I'm supposed to act civil when I get to this track meet and nobody was around to protect my child? She was in that bathroom alone with all four of them girls.
7: Jamaica Marnay posted a video saying her daughter was at the school on Wednesday supporting friends at a track meet when a fight broke out. The district says some discipline could follow. The Indiana Supreme Court is leaving a major abortion challenge right where it is. The justices declined to take up Planned Parenthood's appeal, which means last year's Court of Appeals ruling upholding the near-total abortion ban stays in place. Planned Parenthood first sued in 2024, arguing that the law's medical exemptions were too narrow. If you're planning on going to qualifying tomorrow at the Indianapolis Motor Speedway, you may want to bring some rain gear.
11: Yeah, the storm threat, it does look like we're going to deal with at least one or two rounds of storms during the day Saturday, with the potential for maybe some gusty winds with the strongest storms of the day.
7: Andrew White at the National Weather Service says he's not expecting anything widespread, but there may be a warning or two issued across the state on Saturday. And Indianapolis' own Brendan Fraser will be waving the green flag at this year's Indy 500. The actor was announced as the honorary starter by the Speedway earlier today. I'm Jarrett Lewis. 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
14: From the Tri-County Weather Center, I'm Bill Banks on All News 1520 WKVI. 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Sunny and breezy with a high of 58 degrees. A wind out of the southwest gusting to 30 miles per hour. Tonight, partly cloudy and 31. Tomorrow, slight chance of snow, high near 40. Currently, it's 27 degrees. I'm Bill Banks. For your local forecast 24/7, visit WKVI.com.
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17: This is a Bloomberg Money Minute. President Trump's latest financial disclosures show he or his investment advisors made more than 3,700 trades in the first quarter involving major companies that have dealings with his administration, companies like NVIDIA, Oracle, Microsoft, and Boeing. The disclosure reignites conflict of interest concerns that have shadowed Trump's administration, with critics accusing him of mixing his official duties with his business interests. A huge payday for holders of Twitter shares, nearly 4 years after Elon Musk bought Twitter for $44 billion, way more than many thought it was worth. The investors that held on to their Twitter shares are sitting pretty. After changing its name to X, then merging it with SpaceX and XAI, the company now has a valuation of $2 trillion, and those stakeholders are looking at a 200% return when Musk takes X public and begins selling shares. Worries on inflation are sending stocks lower. Investors concern that rising prices will force the Fed to hike interest rates. All three major averages are down around 1%. Erica Herskowitz, Bloomberg Radio.
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0: News. I'm Mike Dubosky. Democrats are slamming a taxpayer-funded compensation fund that the Trump administration is proposing. The $1.7 billion fund would be used to pay those who claim they were wrongfully targeted by the Biden administration. ABC News senior political correspondent Rachel Scott says it comes after Trump said he plans to drop his lawsuit against the Internal Revenue Service.
1: The proposed fund, which could face legal hurdles, would draw its money from a Treasury Department judgment fund, a permanent bucket of federal dollars used to pay court judgments and settlements, sources said. The settlement terms are expected to bar the president from directly receiving payments related to the claims of his lawsuits, but it does not explicitly prohibit entities associated with him from doing so.
0: President Trump and Chinese President Xi Jinping, while at a summit in China this week, say they agreed to a vision of constructive strategic stability. However, it does not appear that China is moving to put more pressure on Iran to reopen the Strait of Hormuz. This is ABC News. While President Trump was in China this week, another top administration official was in Cuba.
2: CIA Director John Ratcliffe heading down to the island with a message to tell the Cuban government to stop being what a senior CIA official called a national security threat. Ratcliffe telling the Cubans they need to stop allowing adversaries like China and Russia unfettered access to the island. The Cubans, for their part, acknowledging publicly the meeting took place and saying they told the CIA they pose no such threat.
0: ABC's Matt Rivers. It comes amid a U.S. oil embargo on the island nation, which led to half of Cuba's power grid failing yesterday. The court case between Elon Musk and Sam Altman, now in the hands of an Oakland, California jury, set to start deliberations next week. The two men co-founded OpenAI as a nonprofit more than a decade ago. But last year, Altman transitioned the tech firm into a for-profit enterprise. Musk is now suing Altman, saying the move betrays the original vision for the company. I'm Mike Dubosky, ABC News.
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7: Both of them dead from gunshots. You're listening to Network Indiana. I'm Jarrett Lewis. Two sisters end up finding their mom and her boyfriend dead inside an Anderson apartment at around 8 o'clock Thursday night. Major Caleb McKnight with the Anderson Police Department.
9: The two sisters came to Anderson to check on their mother's welfare after not hearing from her for several days.
7: McKnight says they did find two guns inside the home, too. They believe this is all domestic-related, but they are still conducting their investigation. A recent fight at Avon Middle School North is getting lots of attention after a mother says she stepped in to protect her daughter during a track meet. Jamika Marnay posted a video saying her daughter was hurt after several girls went after her in a bathroom.
10: That's why my picture is all over the place. That's why I would gladly smile in any mugshot any day. You understand what I'm saying? Because my kids are everything. And I don't have to explain myself to nobody.
7: The incident happened at the school on Wednesday. Principal Mike McKinney said the situation escalated after the parent got involved, leading to police getting called out and having to intervene. Planned Parenthood's latest push to challenge Indiana's abortion ban hitting a dead end. Ryan Hedrick has the details.
26: The Indiana Supreme Court won't hear the case, leaving the Court of Appeals decision from last year in place. That ruling upheld the near-total ban and rejected claims that the law violated the state's constitution. The law dates back to 24, when providers argued the law's exceptions were too narrow for doctors to safely act and that the hospital-only rule shut out clinics. Indiana Attorney General Todd Rokita called this decision a win for Hoosiers. Ryan Hedrick, Network Indiana.
7: Slowly but surely, gas prices going down this week in Indiana. AAA says the average price of gas today is $4.21 a gallon, a 4-cent drop from Thursday. The national average today is still $4.53. And a well-known actor born in the Circle City is returning to his hometown for race weekend. Earlier today, it was announced that Brendan Fraser will be the honorary starter for the 110th Indianapolis 500 next Sunday. He'll wave the green flag to start the race. I'm Jarrett Lewis. 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
11: From the Tri-County Weather Center, I'm Bill Banks on All News 1520 WKVI. 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Sunny and breezy with a high of 58 degrees. A wind out of the southwest gusting to 30 miles per hour. Tonight, partly cloudy and 31. Tomorrow, slight chance of snow, high near 40. Currently, it's 27 degrees. I'm Bill Banks. For your local forecast 24/7, visit WKVI.com.

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2: This is the Bloomberg Money Minute. No record highs on Wall Street today after oil prices shot higher again, closing above $105 a barrel, fueling worries about overall inflation going higher, and that sent stocks lower. All the major averages down between 1 and 1.5% today. The Dow falling 537 points. The NASDAQ down 410. The S&P lower by 93. The long-awaited initial public stock offering for Elon Musk-owned SpaceX, that's the rocket ship, satellite, and artificial intelligence company, could begin selling shares to investors on the NASDAQ as soon as June 12th, with a valuation estimated to be as high as $2 trillion. If it's high enough, it could make Elon Musk the world's very first trillionaire. And today is Jerome Powell's final day as chairman of the Federal Reserve. The Kevin Warsh era has begun. As the central bank faces stubbornly high inflation, a shrinking balance sheet, and a lot of questions about its independence from President Trump. 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
6: This is Ty Higgins from the Ohio AgNet. Hoosier Ag Today's founder Gary Truitt recently was honored with the Farm Broadcaster of the Year Award from our National Association of Farm Broadcasting. Gary was really surprised by the honor, but I can tell you many of us weren't. Gary's work for agriculture goes far outside his Indiana borders. 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Congratulations, Gary.
7: Indiana farmers may have to sit tight a little longer to finish planting. I'm CJ Miller, and this is Hoosier Ag Today News. There is a planting window opening up in the Beacon Credit Union planting weather forecast.
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7: 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Until then, expect to see more rain.
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10: Turning now to funeral arrangements. 84-year-old Marie Miller of Knox passed away May 10th. In accordance with her wishes, no public services will be held and cremation has already taken place. That's for 84-year-old Marie Miller of Knox. 91-year-old Henrietta Weyberg Bailey of Valparaiso and formerly of Madarieville passed away May 9th. Visitation will take place from 3 to 4 p.m. Eastern Time tomorrow, Saturday, May 16th at Frayne Mortuary, with services to begin at 4 p.m. Memorial contributions may be made to the Seventh-day Adventist Church in Winfield, Indiana, in memory of 91-year-old Henrietta Weyberg Bailey of Valparaiso and formerly of Madarieville. 65-year-old Michelle L. DeGarde of Knox, formerly of Gary, passed away May 8th. Her visitation will be held from 11 a.m. to 1 p.m. Central Time tomorrow, Saturday, May 16th, with funeral services to begin at 1 p.m. at M.C. Smith Funeral Home in Knox. That's for 65-year-old Michelle L. DeGarde of Knox, formerly of Gary. Graveside services for Richard E. and Doris M. Powers will be held 9 a.m. Eastern Time tomorrow, May 16th, at St. Peter's Cemetery in Winnemac. Memorial contributions may be made to the Pulaski County Human Services Food Pantry in Winnemac. Arrangements have been entrusted to Frayne Mortuary in Winnemac in memory of Richard E. and Doris M. Powers. 83-year-old Bonnie Jean Beckett Peck passed away May 1st. There will be a gathering of family and friends on May 17th at O'Donnell Funeral Home from 11 to 1 p.m. Central Time. That's for 83-year-old Bonnie Jean Beckett Peck. You can find complete obituary information online at WKVI.com.
0: 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Sunny and breezy with a high of 58 degrees. A wind out of the southwest gusting to 30 miles per hour. Tonight, partly cloudy and 31. Tomorrow, slight chance of snow, high near 40. Currently, it's 27 degrees. I'm Bill Banks. For your local forecast 24/7, visit WKVI.com.

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2: It's one of the fastest days of the year. I'm Network Indiana's Nathaniel Finch. That's the case today at the Indianapolis Motor Speedway. Fast Friday, with a big horsepower boost ahead of this weekend's qualifying. Alex Palou is the defending champion of the Indianapolis 500, but he says it's a clean slate now.
3: It doesn't really give us any advantage this year. There's been so many drivers that have been in the fight already that it's not that you can say, oh yeah, you have so much experience on that fight. I think I feel really comfortable, really happy about what happened last year, but unfortunately, I think this year it's going to be a whole lot different.
2: The greatest spectacle in racing to take place next Sunday. Tonight, the Indiana Fever back in action. It's a home game against the Washington Mystics, one of four consecutive inside of Gainbridge Fieldhouse. Tip-off, 7:30 Eastern tonight. Nathaniel Finch, Network Indiana.
4: I'm John Saucier. President Trump's on the way back to the United States, wrapping up his visit to China, meeting with their President Xi Jinping. Speaking aboard Air Force One reporters, President Trump was asked if the two talked about lifting sanctions on Chinese companies who buy Iranian oil.
5: Well, we talked about that, and I'm going to make a decision over the next few days. We did talk about that.
4: The sounds courtesy of White House video. China stopped buying U.S. oil last May after imposing a 20% tariff on U.S. crude oil during this trade war. The World Health Organization with an update on a hantavirus outbreak that impacted a cruise ship. WHO Director General Dr. Tedros Adhanom Ghebreyesus says as of today, there are a total of 10 cases been reported, including 3 deaths, but no need to panic, he says.
6: WHO repeats that the risk from this event to the global population is low.
4: In the United States, the CDC says there's no known cases of the hantavirus. America's listening to Fox News.
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12: Both of them dead from gunshots. You're listening to Network Indiana. I'm Jarrett Lewis. Two sisters end up finding their mom and her boyfriend dead inside an Anderson apartment at around 8 o'clock Thursday night. Major Caleb McKnight with the Anderson Police Department.
13: The two sisters came to Anderson to check on their mother's welfare after not hearing from her for several days.
12: McKnight says they did find 2 guns inside the home, too. They believe this is all domestic-related, but they are still conducting their investigation. A recent fight at Avon Middle School North is getting lots of attention after a mother says she stepped in to protect her daughter during a track meet. Jamika Marnay posted a video saying her daughter was hurt after several girls went after her in a bathroom.
14: That's why my picture is all over the place. That's why I would gladly smile at any mugshot any day. You understand what I'm saying? Because my kids are everything. And I don't have to explain myself to nobody.
12: The incident happened at the school on Wednesday. Principal Mike McKinney said the situation escalated after the parent got involved, leading to police getting called out and having to intervene. Planned Parenthood's latest push to challenge Indiana's abortion ban hitting a dead end. Ryan Hedrick has the details.
15: The Indiana Supreme Court won't hear the case, leaving the Court of Appeals decision from last year in place. That ruling upheld the near-total ban and rejected claims that the law violated the state's constitution. The law dates back to 24, when providers argued the law's exceptions were too narrow for doctors to safely act and that the hospital-only rule shut out clinics. Indiana Attorney General Todd Rokita called this decision a win for Hoosiers. Ryan Hedrick, Network Indiana.
12: Slowly but surely, gas prices going down this week in Indiana. AAA says the average price of gas today is $4.21 a gallon, a 4-cent drop from Thursday. The national average today is still $4.53. And a well-known actor born in the Circle City is returning to his hometown for race weekend. Earlier today, it was announced that Brendan Fraser will be the honorary starter for the 110th Indianapolis 500 next Sunday. He'll wave the green flag to start the race. I'm Jarrett Lewis. 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
18: From the Tri-County Weather Center, I'm Bill Banks on All News 1520 WKVI. 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Sunny and breezy with a high of 58 degrees. A wind out of the southwest gusting to 30 miles per hour. Tonight, partly cloudy and 31. Tomorrow, slight chance of snow, high near 40. Currently, it's 27 degrees. I'm Bill Banks. For your local forecast 24/7, visit WKVI.com.

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1: This is the Bloomberg Money Minute. No record highs on Wall Street today after oil prices shot higher again, closing above $105 a barrel, fueling worries about overall inflation going higher, and that sent stocks lower. All the major averages down between 1 and 1.5% today. The Dow falling 537 points. The NASDAQ down 410. The S&P lower by 93. The long-awaited initial public stock offering for Elon Musk-owned SpaceX, that's the rocket ship, satellite, and artificial intelligence company, could begin selling shares to investors on the NASDAQ as soon as June 12th, with a valuation estimated to be as high as $2 trillion. If it's high enough, it could make Elon Musk the world's very first trillionaire. And today is Jerome Powell's final day as chairman of the Federal Reserve. The Kevin Warsh era has begun. As the central bank faces stubbornly high inflation, a shrinking balance sheet, and a lot of questions about its independence from President Trump. Tom Busby, Bloomberg Radio.
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10: 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I'm CJ Miller, and this is Hoosier Ag Today News. 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
10: 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Until then, expect to see more rain.
12: 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I think you look at the period combined, and we're probably going to set in with anywhere from a half to 1.5, maybe 2 inches of rain with 100% coverage across the Hoosier State.
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13: From the Tri-County Weather Center, I'm Bill Banks on All News 1520 WKVI. brought to you by Primatene Mist. Sunny and breezy with a high of 58 degrees. A wind out of the southwest gusting to 30 miles per hour. Tonight, partly cloudy and 31. Tomorrow, slight chance of snow, high near 40. Currently, it's 27 degrees. I'm Bill Banks. For your local forecast 24/7, visit WKVI.com.

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2: 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John Nadolny tells us that he knows what he's up against.
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4: ABC News, I'm Mike Dubusky. Democrats are slamming a taxpayer-funded compensation fund that the Trump administration is proposing. The $1.7 billion fund would be used to pay those who claim they were wrongfully targeted by the Biden administration. ABC News senior political correspondent Rachel Scott says it comes after Trump said he plans to drop his lawsuit against the Internal Revenue Service.
5: The proposed fund, which could face legal hurdles, would draw its money from a Treasury Department judgment fund, a permanent bucket of federal dollars used to pay court judgments and settlements, sources said. The settlement terms are expected to bar the president from directly receiving payments related to the claims of his lawsuits, but it does not explicitly prohibit entities associated with him from doing so.
4: President Trump and Chinese President Xi Jinping, while at a summit in China this week, say they agreed to a vision of constructive strategic stability. However, it does not appear that China is moving to put more pressure on Iran to reopen the Strait of Hormuz. This is ABC News. While President Trump was in China this week, another top administration official was in Cuba.
6: CIA Director John Ratcliffe heading down to the island with a message to tell the Cuban government to stop being what a senior CIA official called a national security threat. Ratcliffe telling the Cubans they need to stop allowing adversaries like China and Russia unfettered access to the island. The Cubans, for their part, acknowledging publicly the meeting took place and saying they told the CIA they pose no such threat.
4: ABC's Matt Rivers. It comes amid a U.S. oil embargo on the island nation, which led to half of Cuba's power grid failing yesterday. The court case between Elon Musk and Sam Altman, now in the hands of an Oakland, California jury, set to start deliberations next week. The two men co-founded OpenAI as a nonprofit more than a decade ago. But last year, Altman transitioned the tech firm into a for-profit enterprise. Musk is now suing Altman, saying the move betrays the original vision for the company. I'm Mike Dubusky, ABC News.
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10: both of them dead from gunshots. You're listening to Network Indiana. I'm Jarrett Lewis. Two sisters end up finding their mom and her boyfriend dead inside an Anderson apartment at around 8 o'clock Thursday night. Major Caleb Ignite with the Anderson Police Department.
11: The two sisters came to Anderson to check on their mother's welfare after not hearing from her for several days.
10: McKnight says they did find two guns inside the home, too. They believe this is all domestic-related, but they are still conducting their investigation. A recent fight at Avon Middle School North is getting lots of attention after a mother says she stepped in to protect her daughter during a track meet. Jamika Marnay posted a video saying her daughter was hurt after several girls went after her in a bathroom.
12: That's why my picture is all over the place. That's why I would gladly smile at any mugshot any day. You understand what I'm saying? Because my kids are everything. And I don't have to explain myself to nobody.
10: The incident happened at the school on Wednesday. Principal Mike McKinney said the situation escalated after the parent got involved, leading to police getting called out and having to intervene. Planned Parenthood's latest push to challenge Indiana's abortion ban hitting a dead end. Ryan Hedrick has the details.
13: The Indiana Supreme Court won't hear the case, leaving the Court of Appeals decision from last year in place. That ruling upheld the near-total ban and rejected claims that the law violated the state's constitution. The law dates back to 2024 when providers argued the law's exceptions were too narrow for doctors to safely act and that the hospital-only rule shut out clinics. Indiana Attorney General Todd Rokita called this decision a win for Hoosiers. Ryan Hedrick, Network Indiana.
10: Slowly but surely, gas prices going down this week in Indiana. AAA says the average price of gas today is $4.21 a gallon, a 4-cent drop from Thursday. The national average today is still $4.53. And a well-known actor born in the Circle City is returning to his hometown for race weekend. Earlier today, it was announced that Brendan Fraser will be the honorary starter for the 110th Indianapolis 500 next Sunday. He'll wave the green flag to start the race. I'm Jerry Lewis, you're listening to Network Indiana.
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16: From the Tri-County Weather Center, I'm Bill Banks on All News 1520 WKVI. 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Sunny and breezy with a high of 58 degrees. A wind out of the southwest gusting to 30 miles per hour. Tonight, partly cloudy and 31. Tomorrow, slight chance of snow, high near 40. Currently, it's 27 degrees. I'm Bill Banks. For your local forecast 24/7, visit WKVI.com.

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1: This is the Bloomberg Money Minute. No record highs on Wall Street today after oil prices shot higher again, closing above $105 a barrel, fueling worries about overall inflation going higher, and that sent stocks lower. All the major averages down between 1 and 1.5% today. The Dow falling 537 points. The NASDAQ down 410. The S&P lower by 93. The long-awaited initial public stock offering for Elon Musk-owned SpaceX, that's the rocket ship, satellite, and artificial intelligence company, could begin selling shares to investors on the NASDAQ as soon as June 12th, with a valuation estimated to be as high as $2 trillion. If it's high enough, it could make Elon Musk the world's very first trillionaire. And today is Jerome Powell's final day as chairman of the Federal Reserve. The Kevin Warsh era has begun. As the central bank faces stubbornly high inflation, a shrinking balance sheet, and a lot of questions about its independence from President Trump. Tom Busby, Bloomberg Radio.
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8: But Hoosier Ag Today Chief Meteorologist Ryan Martin says that window won't be opening up until we get closer to next weekend. Until then, expect to see more rain.
10: 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I think you look at the period combined, and we're probably going to set in with anywhere from a half to 1.5, maybe 2 inches of rain with 100% coverage across the Hoosier State.
8: 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I'm C.J. 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
11: Turning now to funeral arrangements. 84-year-old Marie Miller of Knox passed away May 10th. In accordance with her wishes, no public services will be held and cremation has already taken place. That's for 84-year-old Marie Miller of Knox. 91-year-old Henrietta Weyberg Bailey of Valparaiso and formerly of Madarieville passed away May 9th. Visitation will take place from 3 to 4 p.m. Eastern Time tomorrow, Saturday, May 16th at Frayne Mortuary, with services to begin at 4 p.m. Memorial contributions may be made to the Seventh-day Adventist Church in Winfield, Indiana, in memory of 91-year-old Henrietta Weyberg Bailey of Valparaiso and formerly of Madarieville. 65-year-old Michelle L. DeGarde of Knox, formerly of Gary, passed away May 8th. Her visitation will be held from 11 a.m. to 1 p.m. Central Time tomorrow, Saturday, May 16th, with funeral services to begin at 1 p.m. at M.C. Smith Funeral Home in Knox. That's for 65-year-old Michelle L. DeGarde of Knox, formerly of Gary. Graveside services for Richard E. and Doris M. Powers will be held 9 a.m. Eastern Time tomorrow, May 16th, at St. Peter's Cemetery in Winnemac. Memorial contributions may be made to the Pulaski County Human Services Food Pantry in Winnemac. Arrangements have been entrusted to Frayne Mortuary in Winnemac in memory of Richard E. and Doris M. Powers. 83-year-old Bonnie Jean Beckett Peck passed away May 1st. There will be a gathering of family and friends on May 17th at O'Donnell Funeral Home from 11 to 1 p.m. Central Time. That's for 83-year-old Bonnie Jean Beckett Peck. You can find complete obituary information online at WKVI.com.
0: 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Sunny and breezy with a high of 58 degrees. A wind out of the southwest gusting to 30 miles per hour. Tonight, partly cloudy and 31. Tomorrow, slight chance of snow, high near 40. Currently, it's 27 degrees. I'm Bill Banks. 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
2: The North Jets and Sam Fair Lady Blue Jays beat the Culver Lady Cavaliers last night here on WKVI 9-2. The story coming from that game was Molly Madsen achieving her 500th career strikeout. We congratulate Molly Madsen. Also having a big win last night was the Winnemac Lady Warriors beating Oregon Davis

0: Added in a single season, and her two hits last night brings her six hits away from the record for hits in a single season there at Knox. As that's your sports check, I'm Mitch Columbi. 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
1: AP News, I'm Ben Thomas. President Trump's on his way back to Washington after a state visit to China and meetings with President Xi Jinping. He told the Chinese leader,
2: "This has been an incredible visit. I think a lot of good has come of it. We've made some fantastic trade deals, great for both countries."
1: She made clear Taiwan was a top concern for China. Reporters asked President Trump about that on Air Force One.
3: "He feels very strongly. I made no commitment either way. See what happens."
4: "What about the emergencies?"
3: "I'll make a determination over the next fairly short period of time."
1: And Ed Donahue reports the president was also asked about the Iran war and negotiations to end it.
5: The president said he looked at the first sentence from Iran in their latest proposal and threw it away.
6: "An unacceptable sentence, because they have fully agreed no nuclear, and if they have any nuclear of any form, I don't read the rest of it."
5: Iran's top diplomat says a lack of trust is impeding talks to end the war with the U.S. Iranian Foreign Minister Abbas Araghchi says Mr. Trump posted on X and said it was unacceptable. But after that, we again received messages from the American side expressing willingness to continue the talks and continue engagement. Araghchi also said Tehran would be open to diplomatic help, particularly from China, to help ease tensions. Iran still has a chokehold on the Strait of Hormuz. I'm Ed Donahue.
1: Oil prices jumped more than 3% today. Brent crude settling above $109 per barrel. AAA puts the average price of a gallon of gasoline just below $4.53 nationwide. On Wall Street, stocks retreated from record highs on the oil price spike. The S&P dropped 1.2% and the NASDAQ 1.5%, while the Dow lost 537 points or 1.1%. For the week, the S&P was slightly higher, the Dow and the NASDAQ lower. This is AP News. In Africa, the AP's Kayleen Morgan reports there's a new outbreak of Ebola being reported.
7: Health officials in the Democratic Republic of Congo are responding to a new Ebola outbreak that has already killed dozens of people. Officials say the outbreak is worrying because some cases have been detected near Bunia, a major city close to the borders of Uganda and South Sudan. Experts warn cross-border travel and ongoing insecurity in the region could make the virus harder to contain. Scientists are also investigating whether this may be a different Ebola strain than the one most current vaccines target. This is Congo's 17th recorded Ebola outbreak since the virus first emerged there in 1976. Ebola spreads through contact with infected bodily fluids and can cause fever, vomiting, and severe weakness. The disease can be deadly if not treated quickly.
1: The AP's Kayleen Morgan reporting. There's more news at apnews.com. I'm Ben Thomas. Thanks for listening.
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12: Both of them dead from gunshots. You're listening to Network Indiana. I'm Jarrett Lewis. Two sisters end up finding their mom and her boyfriend dead inside an Anderson apartment at around 8 o'clock Thursday night. Major Caleb Ignite with the Anderson Police Department.
13: The two sisters came to Anderson to check on their mother's welfare after not hearing from her for several days.
12: McKnight says they did find two guns inside the home, too. They believe this is all domestic-related, but they are still conducting their investigation. A recent fight at Avon Middle School North is getting lots of attention after a mother says she stepped in to protect her daughter during a track meet. Jamika Marnay posted a video saying her daughter was hurt after several girls went after her in a bathroom.
14: "That's why my picture is all over the place. That's why I would gladly smile at any mugshot any day. You understand what I'm saying? Because my kids are everything.

0: and I don't have to explain myself to nobody.
1: The incident happened at the school on Wednesday. Principal Mike McKinney said the situation escalated after the parent got involved, leading to police getting called out and having to intervene. Planned Parenthood's latest push to challenge Indiana's abortion ban hitting a dead end. Ryan Hedrick has the details.
2: The Indiana Supreme Court won't hear the case, leaving the Court of Appeals decision from last year in place. That ruling upheld the near-total ban and rejected claims that the law violated the state's constitution. The law dates back to 24, when providers argued the law's exceptions were too narrow for doctors to safely act and that the hospital-only rule shut out clinics. Indiana Attorney General Todd Rokita called this decision a win for Hoosiers. Ryan Hedrick, Network Indiana.
1: Slowly but surely, gas prices going down this week in Indiana. AAA says the average price of gas today is $4.21 a gallon, a 4-cent drop from Thursday. The national average today is still $4.53. And a well-known actor born in the Circle City is returning to his hometown for race weekend. Earlier today, it was announced that Brendan Fraser will be the honorary starter for the 110th Indianapolis 500 next Sunday. He'll wave the green flag to start the race. I'm Garrett Lewis, you're listening to Network Indiana.
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5: From the Tri-County Weather Center, I'm Bill Banks on All News 1520 WKVI. 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Sunny and breezy with a high of 58 degrees. A wind out of the southwest gusting to 30 miles per hour. Tonight, partly cloudy and 31. Tomorrow, slight chance of snow, high near 40. Currently, it's 27 degrees. I'm Bill Banks. For your local forecast 24/7, visit WKVI.com.

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1: This is the Bloomberg Money Minute. No record highs on Wall Street today after oil prices shot higher again, closing above $105 a barrel, fueling worries about overall inflation going higher, and that sent stocks lower. All the major averages down between 1 and 1.5% today. The Dow falling 537 points. The NASDAQ down 410. The S&P lower by 93. The long-awaited initial public stock offering for Elon Musk-owned SpaceX, that's the rocket ship, satellite, and artificial intelligence company, could begin selling shares to investors on the NASDAQ as soon as June 12th, with a valuation estimated to be as high as $2 trillion. If it's high enough, it could make Elon Musk the world's very first trillionaire. And today is Jerome Powell's final day as chairman of the Federal Reserve. The Kevin Warsh era has begun. As the central bank faces stubbornly high inflation, a shrinking balance sheet, and a lot of questions about its independence from President Trump. Tom Busby, Bloomberg Radio.
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4: But Hoosier Ag Today Chief Meteorologist Ryan Martin says that window won't be opening up until we get closer to next weekend. Until then, expect to see more rain.
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7: From the Tri-County Weather Center, I'm Bill Banks on All News 1520 WKVI. 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Sunny and breezy with a high of 58 degrees. A wind out of the southwest gusting to 30 miles per hour. Tonight, partly cloudy and 31. Tomorrow, slight chance of snow, high near 40. Currently, it's 27 degrees. I'm Bill Banks. For your local forecast 24/7, visit WKVI.com.

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1: ABC News, I'm Mike Dubosky. President Trump is planning to drop his lawsuit against the IRS, but in exchange, the administration is proposing a fund full of $1.7 billion worth of taxpayer money. The purpose? To pay out those who claim to be victims of the Biden administration.
2: Senator Elizabeth Warren calling it an insane level of corruption, dubbing it a slush fund for Trump's handpicked stooges to hand money to January 6th insurrectionists and his political allies. And former FBI Director James Comey, who the DOJ indicted just last month and who the president has repeatedly directed his DOJ to go after, weighing in too.
3: He's making sure that if you're part of Cosa Nostra, this thing of ours, you're on my team, I'll take care of you. I'll take care of you reducing your exposure. I'll get you free dough. That's a very dangerous message.
1: And now all 17 Americans who were on board the cruise ship at the center of the hantavirus outbreak are together at the National Quarantine Unit in Nebraska. Two had been held at Emory University Hospital. This is ABC News. At least 10 people have been injured in Maine following a massive fire at a lumber mill there. Fire authorities say it's tied to a possible explosion at that facility in Searsmont and are investigating. Higher temperatures and dry conditions are fueling multiple wildfires across the country. ABC News meteorologist Kenton Jawicki has details.
4: We are watching these numerous fires that have really exploded this week, especially the dozens that have gone from places like Minnesota all the way down to New Mexico and the Texas Panhandle. Some of them have gone 10,000, 20,000 acres in a very short amount of time. So the vegetation is very dry across these corridors here of the Great Plains from the north to the south. And we're also looking at that wind. That dry wind that's going to drive any fire that's able to spark, and the fire weather conditions continue today in a lot of those same areas.
1: And expected to get underway next week, jury deliberations in the high-profile lawsuit Elon Musk lodged against OpenAI founder Sam Altman. I'm Mike Dubosky, ABC News.
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8: Dying from gunshots. You're listening to Network Indiana. I'm Jarrett Lewis. Anderson police are investigating the deaths of a mother and her boyfriend who were found Thursday night inside an apartment. Major Caleb McKnight with the Anderson Police Department says the couple was discovered by the mother's daughters, who called police.
9: So officers arrived on the scene and located both individuals inside the apartment, were found with apparent single gunshot wounds.
8: Two guns were found in the home as well. McKnight says this appears to be a domestic incident. A mom in Avon Schools say she didn't think twice about getting over to Avon Middle School North as fast as she could after learning about what happened to her daughter.
10: My baby's face, her eye is shut, and some other stuff. And you telling me I'm supposed to act civil when I get to this track meet and nobody was around to protect my child? She was in that bathroom alone with all four of them girls? Yeah, that's crazy to me.
8: Jamaica Marnay posted a video saying her daughter was at the school on Wednesday supporting friends after a track meet when a fight broke out. Police did respond, and the district says there could be some discipline handed out. The state of Indiana says it has a Medicaid overhaul that will pressure hospitals to lower prices. John Herrick explains.
11: Under this new plan released on Friday, hospitals will get increased funding from the state and federal government for treating Medicaid patients. Governor Mike Braun, who continues to place an emphasis on affordability, says this new payment structure incentivizes hospitals to maintain lower commercial prices by offering higher Medicaid reimbursements. He believes this will create a more equitable health care system in Indiana by encouraging hospitals to reduce costs for all patients. John Herrick, Network Indiana.
8: And Indianapolis' own Brendan Frazier is named this year's honorary starter for the Indy 500. Frazier will wave the green flag to get the 110th running started on Sunday, May 24th. He's starring in the upcoming World War II movie called Pressure. It's coming out later this month, a few days after the race on May 29th. I'm Jarrett Lewis. You're listening to Network Indiana.
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16: 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Both that phone number and email address can also be found online at wkvi.com. The Stark County Economic Development Foundation has partnered with Ivy Tech Community College, and they are presenting a skills training course for those who are interested in early childhood education. The course will focus specifically on health, safety, and nutrition, and is an 8-week session that runs from June 8th through July 31st. Those wishing to attend the class must provide their own transportation to the early childhood setting that they are assigned. Attendees must be at least 15 years old and meet the personnel requirements for early care and education licensing. This is a non-credit skills training opportunity. There is a cost for the course, and it is $466 with a potential for scholarship funding for eligible attendees. Those who are wanting more information about this course can reach out to Kathy Costeca at valparaiso-careerlink@ivytech.edu. That email address can also be found online at wkvi.com. The Pulaski County Board of Commissioners will be holding an executive session this upcoming Monday, May 18th. The meeting is scheduled to begin at 11 a.m. Eastern Time and will be held at the Pulaski County Courthouse's meeting room, which is located at 112 East Main Street in Winnemac. The subject of this meeting, in accordance with Indiana codes, will be collective bargaining. This is a reminder that the public is not invited to attend executive sessions. The North Judson Town Council will be holding a regular meeting this upcoming Monday, May 18th. The meeting is scheduled to begin at 6:30 p.m. Central Time and will be held at North Judson Town Hall, which is located at 310 Lane Street. Under the old business section of the agenda, council members will discuss updates on the seeding and grave survey efforts at Highland Cemetery as part of its road paving project. Councilors will also hold a public hearing with possible adoption of Town Ordinance 2026-07, which is an amendment to the waterworks rates and charges. Under new business, the council will discuss a 2026 support agreement with Community Services of Stark County. Councilors will receive updates from department heads and town representatives, as well as receive any necessary legal updates. After any additional business deemed necessary by the council and the payment of claims, the meeting will be adjourned. The public is invited to attend this meeting. WKVI News and Information on the Hour is brought to you by Dr. Andrew Frazier and the staff over at Stark County Family Dentistry in Knox, now in their location on Highway 35 next to First Source Bank. Their office phone number is 574-212-2008. I'm Becca Shepherd from the WKVI Information Center. Don't forget to visit our website, WKVI.com, or our Facebook page, Tri-County News, for all of your local news 24/7.
17: From the Tri-County Weather Center, I'm Bill Banks on All News 1520 WKVI. 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Sunny and breezy with a high of 58 degrees. A wind out of the southwest gusting to 30 miles per hour. Tonight, partly cloudy and 31. Tomorrow, slight chance of snow, high near 40. Currently, it's 27 degrees. I'm Bill Banks. For your local forecast 24/7, visit WKVI.com.

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2: This is the Bloomberg Money Minute. No record highs on Wall Street today after oil prices shot higher again, closing above $105 a barrel, fueling worries about overall inflation going higher, and that sent stocks lower. All the major averages down between 1 and 1.5% today. The Dow falling 537 points. The NASDAQ down 410. The S&P lower by 93. The long-awaited initial public stock offering for Elon Musk-owned SpaceX, that's the rocket ship, satellite, and artificial intelligence company, could begin selling shares to investors on the NASDAQ as soon as June 12th, with a valuation estimated to be as high as $2 trillion. If it's high enough, it could make Elon Musk the world's very first trillionaire. And today is Jerome Powell's final day as chairman of the Federal Reserve. The Kevin Warsh era has begun. As the central bank faces stubbornly high inflation, a shrinking balance sheet, and a lot of questions about its independence from President Trump. Tom Busby, Bloomberg Radio.
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7: 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Until then, expect to see more rain.
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10: Turning now to funeral arrangements. 84-year-old Marie Miller of Knox passed away May 10th. In accordance with her wishes, no public services will be held and cremation has already taken place. That's for 84-year-old Marie Miller of Knox. 91-year-old Henrietta Weyberg Bailey of Valparaiso and formerly of Madaryville passed away May 9th. Visitation will take place from 3 to 4 p.m. Eastern Time tomorrow, Saturday, May 16th at Frayne Mortuary, with services to begin at 4 p.m. Memorial contributions may be made to the Seventh-day Adventist Church in Winfield, Indiana, in memory of 91-year-old Henrietta Weyberg Bailey of Valparaiso and formerly of Madaryville. 65-year-old Michelle L. DeGarde of Knox, formerly of Gary, passed away May 8th. Her visitation will be held from 11 a.m. to 1 p.m. Central Time tomorrow, Saturday, May 16th, with funeral services to begin at 1 p.m. at M.C. Smith Funeral Home in Knox. That's for 65-year-old Michelle L. DeGarde of Knox, formerly of Gary. Graveside services for Richard E. and Doris M. Powers will be held 9 a.m. Eastern Time tomorrow, May 16th, at St. Peter's Cemetery in Winnemac. Memorial contributions may be made to the Pulaski County Human Services Food Pantry in Winnemac. Arrangements have been entrusted to Frayne Mortuary in Winnemac in memory of Richard E. and Doris M. Powers. 83-year-old Bonnie Jean Beckett Peck passed away May 1st. There will be a gathering of family and friends on May 17th at O'Donnell Funeral Home from 11 to 1 p.m. Central Time. That's for 83-year-old Bonnie Jean Beckett Peck. 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
0: 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Sunny and breezy with a high of 58 degrees. A wind out of the southwest gusting to 30 miles per hour. Tonight, partly cloudy and 31. Tomorrow, slight chance of snow, high near 40. Currently, it's 27 degrees. I'm Bill Banks. 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
2: It's one of the fastest days of the year. I'm Network Indiana's Nathaniel Finch. That's the case today at the Indianapolis Motor Speedway. Fast Friday with a big horsepower boost ahead of this weekend's qualifying. Alex Palou is the defending champion of the Indianapolis 500, but he says it's a clean slate now.
3: Unfortunately, it doesn't really give us any advantage this year. There's been so many drivers that been in the fight already that it's not that you can say, oh yeah, you have so much experience on that fight. I think I feel really comfortable, really happy about what happened last year, but unfortunately, I think this year it's going to be a whole lot different.
2: The greatest spectacle in racing to take place next Sunday. The Indianapolis Colts now know their entire 2026 season schedule. It starts on September 13th at home against the Ravens. The first half of the season laden with playoff teams, starting at home against Baltimore, Sunday Night Football in Kansas City the following week, and then against Houston week 3. Despite a week 4 trip to London, Indianapolis does not have a bye week until week 13. That's in early December. For the second time in 3 years, no home primetime games for the Horseshoe. He is the biggest recruit in the Matt Painter era. From Indianapolis to West Lafayette, 5-star center Isaiah Hill commits to Purdue. Hill still has 1 year left at Pike High School in the class of 2027. Hill turns down offers from Louisville, Notre Dame, and Indiana. Tonight, the Indiana Fever back in action. It's a home game against the Washington Mystics, one of 4 consecutive inside of Gainbridge Fieldhouse. Tip-off, 7:30 Eastern tonight. With your Network Indiana Sports Report, I'm Nathaniel Finch.
4: Fox News, I'm John Saucier. President Trump returns from his meeting in Beijing with Chinese President Xi Jinping. The president says he and his Chinese counterpart agree on certain issues regarding the Iran war, which U.S. Ambassador to the United Nations Mike Waltz tells Fox is a good thing.
5: No nukes, no militarization of the Straits of Hormuz, and you can't be tolling the Straits of Gibraltar, Straits of Malacca, or the Straits of Hormuz because you see it as a source of revenue.
4: This is President Trump's first trip to China during his second term. The World Health Organization gives an update on the hantavirus outbreak that impacted a cruise ship. WHO Director General Dr. Tedros Adhanom Ghebreyesus says as of today, there's a total of 10 cases that have been reported, including 3 deaths, but says there's no need to panic.
6: WHO repeats that the risk from this event to the global population is low.
4: In the United States, the CDC reports there are no known cases of hantavirus. They are monitoring some 41 people across at least 16 states. 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
9: Dying from gunshots. You're listening to Network Indiana. I'm Jarrett Lewis. Anderson police are investigating the deaths of a mother and her boyfriend who were found Thursday night inside an apartment. Major Caleb McKnight with the Anderson Police Department says the couple was discovered by the mother's daughters who called police.
10: So officers arrived on the scene and located both individuals inside the apartment were found with apparent single gunshot wounds.
9: Two guns were found in the home as well. McKnight says this appears to be a domestic incident. A mom in Avon Schools says she didn't think twice about getting over to Avon Middle School North as fast as she could after learning about what happened to her daughter.
11: My baby's face, her eye is shut, and some other stuff. And you telling me I'm supposed to act civil when I get to this track meet and nobody was around to protect my child? She was in that bathroom alone with all four of them girls? Yeah, that's crazy to me.
9: Jamaica Marnay posted a video saying her daughter was at the school on Wednesday supporting friends after a track meet when a fight broke out. Police did respond, and the district says there could be some discipline handed out. The state of Indiana says it has a Medicaid overhaul that will pressure hospitals to lower prices. John Herrick explains.
12: Under this new plan released on Friday, hospitals will get increased funding from the state and federal government for treating Medicaid patients. Governor Mike Braun, who continues to place an emphasis on affordability, says this new payment structure incentivizes hospitals to maintain lower commercial prices by offering higher Medicaid reimbursements. He believes this will create a more equitable health care system in Indiana by encouraging hospitals to reduce costs for all patients. John Herrick, Network Indiana.
9: And Indianapolis' own Brendan Frazier is named this year's honorary starter for the Indy 500. Frazier will wave the green flag to get the 110th running started on Sunday, May 24th. He's starring in the upcoming World War II movie called Pressure. It's coming out later this month, a few days after the race on May 29th. I'm Jarrett Lewis. You're listening to Network Indiana.
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17: 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I'm Rusty Nixon, Max 98.3 FM News. May 6th at 4:38 p.m., officers with the Plymouth Police Department were dispatched to Centennial Park for a man who was sitting in the men's bathroom by the wooden playground drinking alcohol and possibly smoking or using drugs. Plymouth officers arrived on the scene. A man was located sitting on the floor, and there was a can of alcohol sitting on the floor as well. The officer tried to make contact with the man, but he was slow to open the bathroom stall door. When he did, the officer got a strong odor of alcoholic beverage coming from the man, who denied he was drinking, but there were several other cans of alcohol in the trash next to him. The man was identified as Cody James, 37, of Plymouth. James advised that he can't drink at home, and he went to the park to drink. He was placed under arrest for public intoxication, taken to the Marshall County Jail, and given a portable breath test. Suspects are considered innocent until proven guilty in a court of law. Saturday, May 2nd at 7:09 p.m., Marshall County Police received a call of a man trespassing on a property in the 14,000 block of Union Road. The caller would be related to the subject in question, identified as Weston A. Bush Burdine, 27. The subject was viewed on a Ring doorbell being on the property where he had previously been trespassed and a protection order was in place. Upon arrival, Officer Wozniak and Culber Officer Zerby located Weston in a pole-style building on the property. He was taken into custody without incident and taken to the Marshall County Jail. Suspects are considered innocent until proven guilty in a court of law. Marshall County Commissioners will meet on Monday, May 18th, beginning at 9:30 a.m. Commissioners will hear regular reports from Jason Peters, the Marshall County Highway Superintendent, County Attorney Sean Cerisi, and County Auditor Angie Birchmeyer. Commissioners will also hold two public hearings for the owner-occupied housing project and a request to close 2C Road for Vacation Bible School by Bremen Missionary Church Pastor Kurt Littweiler. Plymouth Fire Chief Steve Hollum will make a public safety grant request, and Billy Shove of Buildings and Grounds will provide a department update. Meeting takes place in the second floor meeting room of the Marshall County Building on Jefferson Street in Plymouth. Meeting will also be live streamed on YouTube at Marshall County IN. New research reveals Indiana is the third worst state in the U.S. to get laid off in, trailing only by Vermont and New Hampshire. The study of IT Asset Management Group analyzed December 2025 Bureau of Labor Statistics data, finding that Indiana offers just 2.38 job openings for every layoff. That puts the state well behind the national average, making it harder for displaced workers to find new roles compared to neighboring states. I'm Rusty Nixon, Max 98.3 FM News. 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
9: From the Tri-County Weather Center, I'm Bill Banks on All News 1520 WKVI. 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Sunny and breezy with a high of 58 degrees. A wind out of the southwest gusting to 30 miles per hour. Tonight, partly cloudy and 31. Tomorrow, slight chance of snow, high near 40. Currently, it's 27 degrees. I'm Bill Banks. For your local forecast 24/7, visit WKVI.com.

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1: This is the Bloomberg Money Minute. No record highs on Wall Street today after oil prices shot higher again, closing above $105 a barrel, fueling worries about overall inflation going higher, and that sent stocks lower. All the major averages down between 1 and 1.5% today. The Dow falling 537 points. The NASDAQ down 410. The S&P lower by 93. The long-awaited initial public stock offering for Elon Musk-owned SpaceX, that's the rocket ship, satellite, and artificial intelligence company, could begin selling shares to investors on the NASDAQ as soon as June 12th, with a valuation estimated to be as high as $2 trillion. If it's high enough, it could make Elon Musk the world's very first trillionaire. And today is Jerome Powell's final day as chairman of the Federal Reserve. The Kevin Warsh era has begun. As the central bank faces stubbornly high inflation, a shrinking balance sheet, and a lot of questions about its independence from President Trump. Tom Busby, Bloomberg Radio.
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10: 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I'm C.J. 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
10: 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Until then, expect to see more rain.
12: 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I think you look at the period combined, and we're probably going to set in with anywhere from a half to 1.5, maybe 2 inches of rain with 100% coverage across the Hoosier State.
10: 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I'm C.J. 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
13: From the Tri-County Weather Center, I'm Bill Banks on All News 1520 WKVI. 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Sunny and breezy with a high of 58 degrees. A wind out of the southwest gusting to 30 miles per hour. Tonight, partly cloudy and 31. Tomorrow, slight chance of snow, high near 40. Currently, it's 27 degrees. I'm Bill Banks. For your local forecast 24/7, visit WKVI.com.

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2: 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John Nadolny tells us that he knows what he's up against.
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4: ABC News, I'm Mike Dubusky. President Trump is planning to drop his lawsuit against the IRS, but in exchange, the administration is proposing a fund full of $1.7 billion worth of taxpayer money. The purpose? To pay out those who claim to be victims of the Biden administration.
5: Senator Elizabeth Warren calling it an insane level of corruption, dubbing it a slush fund for Trump's handpicked stooges to hand money to January 6th insurrectionists and his political allies. And former FBI Director James Comey, who the DOJ indicted just last month, and who the president has repeatedly directed his DOJ to go after, weighing in too.
6: He's making sure that if you're part of Cosa Nostra, this thing of ours, you're on my team, I'll take care of you. I'll take care of you, reducing your exposure. I'll get you free dough. That's a very dangerous message.
4: And now all 17 Americans who were on board the cruise ship at the center of the hantavirus outbreak are together at the National Quarantine Unit in Nebraska. Two had been held at Emory University Hospital. This is ABC News. At least 10 people have been injured in Maine following a massive fire at a lumber mill there. Fire authorities say it's tied to a possible explosion at that facility in Searsmont and are investigating. Higher temperatures and dry conditions are fueling multiple wildfires across the country. ABC News meteorologist Kenton Jawicki has details.
7: We are watching these numerous fires that have really exploded this week, especially the dozens that have gone from places like Minnesota all the way down to New Mexico and the Texas Panhandle. Some of them have gone 10,000, 20,000 acres in a very short amount of time. So the vegetation is very dry across these corridors here of the Great Plains from the north to the south. And we're also looking at that wind, that dry wind that's going to drive any fire that's able to spark, and the fire weather conditions continue today in a lot of those same areas.
4: And expected to get underway next week, jury deliberations in the high-profile lawsuit Elon Musk lodged against OpenAI founder Sam Altman. I'm Mike Dubusky, ABC News.
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11: Dying from gunshots. You're listening to Network Indiana. I'm Jarrett Lewis. Anderson police are investigating the deaths of a mother and her boyfriend who were found Thursday night inside an apartment. Major Caleb McKnight with the Anderson Police Department says the couple was discovered by the mother's daughters, who called police.
12: So officers arrived on the scene and located both individuals. inside the apartment were found with apparent single gunshot wounds.
11: Two guns were found in the home as well. McKnight says this appears to be a domestic incident. A mom in Avon Schools say she didn't think twice about getting over to Avon Middle School North as fast as she could after learning about what happened to her daughter.
13: My baby's face, her eye is shut, and some other stuff. And you telling me I'm supposed to act civil when I get to this track meet and nobody was around to protect my child? She was in that bathroom alone with all four of them girls? Yeah, that's crazy to me.
11: Jamaica Marnay posted a video saying her daughter was at the school on Wednesday supporting friends after a track meet when a fight broke out. Police did respond, and the district says there could be some discipline handed out. The state of Indiana says it has a Medicaid overhaul that will pressure hospitals to lower prices. John Herrick explains.
14: Under this new plan released on Friday, hospitals will get increased funding from the state and federal government for treating Medicaid patients. Governor Mike Braun, who continues to place an emphasis on affordability, says this new payment structure incentivizes hospitals to maintain lower commercial prices by offering higher Medicaid reimbursements. He believes this will create a more equitable health care system in Indiana by encouraging hospitals to reduce costs for all patients. John Herrick, Network Indiana.
11: And Indianapolis' own Brendan Frazier is named this year's honorary starter for the Indy 500. Frazier will wave the green flag to get the 110th running started on Sunday, May 24th. He's starring in the upcoming World War II movie called Pressure. It's coming out later this month, a few days after the race on May 29th. I'm Jarrett Lewis. You're listening to Network Indiana.
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0: Economic Development Foundation has partnered with Ivy Tech Community College, and they are presenting a skills training course for those who are interested in early childhood education. 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Those who are wanting more information about this course can reach out to Kathy Costeca at valparaiso-careerlink@ivytech.edu. That email address can also be found online at wkvi.com. The Pulaski County Board of Commissioners will be holding an executive session this upcoming Monday, May 18th. The meeting is scheduled to begin at 11 a.m. Eastern Time and will be held at the Pulaski County Courthouse's meeting room, which is located at 112 East Main Street in Winnemac. The subject of this meeting, in accordance with Indiana codes, will be collective bargaining. This is a reminder that the public is not invited to attend executive sessions. The North Judson Town Council will be holding a regular meeting this upcoming Monday, May 18th. The meeting is scheduled to begin at 6:30 p.m. Central Time and will be held at North Judson Town Hall, which is located at 310 Lane Street. Under the old business section of the agenda, council members will discuss updates on the seeding and grave survey efforts at Highland Cemetery as part of its road paving project. Councilors will also hold a public hearing with possible adoption of Town Ordinance 2026-07, which is an amendment to the waterworks rates and charges. Under new business, the council will discuss a 2026 support agreement with Community Services of Stark County. Councilors will receive updates from department heads and town representatives, as well as receive any necessary legal updates. After any additional business deemed necessary by the council and the payment of claims, the meeting will be adjourned. The public is invited to attend this meeting. WKVI News and Information on the Hour is brought to you by Dr. Andrew Frazier and the staff over at Stark County Family Dentistry in Knox, now in their location on Highway 35 next to First Source Bank. Their office phone number is 574-212-2008. I'm Becca Shepherd from the WKVI Information Center. 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
1: From the Tri-County Weather Center, I'm Bill Banks on All News 1520 WKVI. 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Sunny and breezy with a high of 58 degrees. A wind out of the southwest gusting to 30 miles per hour. Tonight, partly cloudy and 31. Tomorrow, slight chance of snow, high near 40. Currently, it's 27 degrees. I'm Bill Banks. For your local forecast 24/7, visit WKVI.com.

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1: This is the Bloomberg Money Minute. No record highs on Wall Street today after oil prices shot higher again, closing above $105 a barrel, fueling worries about overall inflation going higher, and that sent stocks lower. All the major averages down between 1% and 1.5% today. The Dow falling 537 points. The NASDAQ down 410. The S&P lower by 93. The long-awaited initial public stock offering for Elon Musk-owned SpaceX, that's the rocket ship, satellite, and artificial intelligence company, could begin selling shares to investors on the NASDAQ as soon as June 12th, with a valuation estimated to be as high as $2 trillion. If it's high enough, it could make Elon Musk the world's very first trillionaire. And today is Jerome Powell's final day as chairman of the Federal Reserve. The Kevin Warsh era has begun. As the central bank faces stubbornly high inflation, a shrinking balance sheet, and a lot of questions about its independence,

0: 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Tom Busby, Bloomberg Radio.
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0: 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I'm CJ Miller, and this is Hoosier Ag Today News. 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
0: But Hoosier Ag Today Chief Meteorologist Ryan Martin says that window won't be opening up until we get closer to next weekend. Until then, expect to see more rain.
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8: Turning now to funeral arrangements. 84-year-old Marie Miller of Knox passed away May 10th. In accordance with her wishes, no public services will be held and cremation has already taken place. That's for 84-year-old Marie Miller of Knox. 91-year-old Henrietta Weyberg Bailey of Valparaiso and formerly of Madarieville passed away May 9th. Visitation will take place from 3 to 4 p.m. Eastern Time tomorrow, Saturday, May 16th at Frayne Mortuary, with services to begin at 4 p.m. Memorial contributions may be made to the Seventh-day Adventist Church in Winfield, Indiana, in memory of 91-year-old Henrietta Weyberg Bailey of Valparaiso and formerly of Madarieville. 65-year-old Michelle L. DeGarde of Knox, formerly of Gary, passed away May 8th. Her visitation will be held from 11 a.m. to 1 p.m. Central Time tomorrow, Saturday, May 16th, with funeral services to begin at 1 p.m. at M.C. Smith Funeral Home in Knox. That's for 65-year-old Michelle L. DeGarde of Knox, formerly of Gary. Graveside services for Richard E. and Doris M. Powers will be held 9 a.m. Eastern Time tomorrow, May 16th, at St. Peter's Cemetery in Winnemac. Memorial contributions may be made to the Pulaski County Human Services Food Pantry in Winnemac. Arrangements have been entrusted to Frayne Mortuary in Winnemac in memory of Richard E. and Doris M. Powers. 83-year-old Bonnie Jean Beckett Peck passed away May 1st. There will be a gathering of family and friends on May 17th at O'Donnell Funeral Home from 11 to 1 p.m. Central Time. That's for 83-year-old Bonnie Jean Beckett Peck. You can find complete obituary information online at WKVI.com.
9: 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Sunny and breezy with a high of 58 degrees. A wind out of the southwest gusting to 30 miles per hour. Tonight, partly cloudy and 31. Tomorrow, slight chance of snow, high near 40. Currently, it's 27 degrees. I'm Bill Banks. For your local forecast 24/7, visit WKVI.com.

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0: Congratulations to our Tyler Roth WKVI Athlete of the Week, senior softball player from Knox Community High School, Cheryl Barnes. Cheryl has had an amazing season here, senior year on the softball diamond. She's already broke the team record for career home runs at Knox. She's broken the team record for most runs batted in a career and also broke it for most runs batted in a single season. She's so close to breaking the record for most hits in a single season as well. We'll have a chance to talk with Miss Barnes this coming weekend on the Saturday Sports Line, the longest-running high school sports show in Indiana. We go live every Saturday throughout the school year at 9 a.m. Eastern, 8 a.m. Central on 99.3 FM, WKVI.com, streaming throughout the world. That's your sports check. I'm Mitch Columbia.
2: AP News, I'm Ben Thomas. President Trump's due back at the White House this hour after his trip to China. Ed Donahue reports one issue still up in the air is a U.S. arms sale to Taiwan.
3: President Xi Jinping privately warned the president differences over the self-governed island, which Beijing claims as its own territory, could bring the U.S. and China into clashes or conflict.
4: But Taiwan, he feels very strongly. I made no commitment either way.
3: At this point, President Trump is undecided on the weapons deal.
4: I'll make a determination over the next fairly short.
3: In the House, this is New York Democrat Gregory Meeks.
5: I think that she has leverage over the president.
3: Some Republicans, like Pennsylvania's Brian Fitzpatrick, are expressing displeasure with the president's non-decision.
6: We have to support Taiwan. Just like we have to support Ukraine.
3: Secretary of State Marco Rubio has said the U.S. policy toward Taiwan is unchanged, and it would be a terrible mistake for China to take Taiwan by force. Ed Donahue, Washington.
2: Iran's foreign minister says a lack of trust remains the biggest obstacle in negotiations to end the war with the U.S. Oil prices jumped more than 3% today, Brent crude settling above $109 per barrel. Sources tell AP the Trump administration's preparing to go to a grand jury to seek an indictment against Cuba's former president Raul Castro over the 1996 shootdown of planes operated by a Miami exile group. And Jennifer King reports in Maine.
7: There's been a huge explosion and someone just exploded.
8: Multiple people are injured after a fire and explosion at a lumber mill in Searsmont, Maine.
7: Multiple firefighters injured and burning.
8: In this audio, courtesy of Broadcastify.com, a first responder calls for mutual aid in scanner traffic from Kennebec area fire departments. Maine Health, a Trauma One hospital in Portland, said they were receiving 10 of the patients. Catherine Robbins-Halstead with Robbins Lumber says company employees are accounted for.
9: Buildings can be replaced, employees cannot.
8: Authorities are investigating the cause of the blast. I'm Jennifer King.
2: This is AP News. Lisa Dwyer reports Democratic Congressman Steve Cohen of Tennessee is ending his bid for re-election.
10: His career upended by the redistricting battles that are sweeping the country.
11: This is by far the most difficult moment I've had as elected official.
10: Republicans in Tennessee enacted a new U.S. House map after a Supreme Court decision that allows the carving up of Cohen's majority black district, reshaping it to the GOP's advantage. Cohen has represented his Memphis-based district for about two decades.
11: Since my first election in 2006, I've had 9 reelects, and I haven't lost a precinct in my re-elects, and I've had significant African-American opponents almost every time I've run.
10: Cohen is challenging the state's redistricting effort in court and says he would re-enter the race if that lawsuit succeeds. I'm Lisa Dwyer.
2: With more news at APnews.com, I'm Ben Thomas. Thanks for listening.
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18: ABC News, I'm Mike Dabosky. Following his high-profile summit with Chinese leader Xi Jinping in Beijing this week, President Trump returns to Washington this evening. But questions remain as to whether he was successful in getting China to agree to pressure Iran on the Strait of Hormuz. Former U.S. Ambassador to China Nicholas Burns.
19: President Trump was right to press this issue. China has a lot of leverage on Iran. China wants the strait to open. It does not want Iran to be the toll keeper in that strait. And so now it's time for China to use that leverage. Whether they will or not, I'm just not sure.
18: The Centers for Disease Control now says none of the Americans connected to the outbreak of the Hanta virus on a cruise ship are displaying symptoms of the disease. CDC also says the new outbreak of Ebola in Africa poses a low threat to the American public. And Tina Peters has been granted clemency by Colorado Governor Jared Polis. She's the county clerk convicted in a 2020 election fraud scheme. This is ABC News. A California jury will start deliberations next week in the civil trial pitting two tech billionaires against each other. Elon Musk is suing OpenAI's Sam Altman and his top deputy, accusing them of betraying plans to keep OpenAI a nonprofit. ABC News legal contributor and Hofstra Law professor James Sample says the burden of proof rests on Musk.
20: Musk has the higher mountain to climb, and he actually has a preliminary matter that he must persuade the jurors of initially, which is to say the jury must find preliminarily that he brought this claim within the statute of limitations. There is a significant argument that this case was past the statute of limitations. If the jury finds that, they don't even need to get to the merits of the question.
18: And just hours to go for the Long Island Railroad to strike a deal with union workers before their contract expires tonight. The system serves nearly 250,000 daily commuters. Mike Dabosky, ABC News.
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4: What led up to shots being fired? You're listening to Network Indiana. I'm Sheriff Lewis, Major Caleb McKnight with the Anderson Police Department on the grim discovery two sisters made Thursday night.
5: Officers with the Anderson Police Department responded to the 3200 block of Autumn Ridge to an apartment where two adult siblings had located their mother and her mother's boyfriend deceased inside the residence.
4: Anderson police say the couple both had gunshot wounds and that the incident is believed to be domestic related. Two firearms were also found inside the apartment. A 20-year-old is dead after drowning at a Jennings County lake Thursday night. Indiana conservation officers say the man's pickup truck rolled off a boat ramp and into the water, and Christopher Allman of North Vernon went into the lake and did not resurface. She says she would do it all over again. A Hoosier mother explains why she got involved in a fight between kids at Avon Middle School North. Ryan Hedrick reports.
6: Jamaica Marinay says her daughter runs varsity track at Avon and was at Avon Middle School North Wednesday to support her friends.
7: So that means I ain't have to stay. But I can trust my baby to stay at this track meet because she don't get in trouble.
6: But Marinay says everything changed when she got a call.
7: And my baby's face, her eye is shut, and some other stuff. And you telling me I'm supposed to act civil when I get to this track meet?
6: The school canceled the meeting. They said they're looking into disciplinary action. Brian Hedrick, Network Indiana.
4: It's going to warm up across Indiana this weekend. Andrew White from the National Weather Service in Indianapolis also tells us.
25: We're expecting a high of 87 for the Indianapolis area. And then that's going to combine with dew points that are going to be in the mid-60s to create some heat indices that may get close to 90 in some spots.
4: He thinks Indy has a better chance of seeing temperatures near 90 around Monday into Tuesday. There are chances for rain and storms tomorrow that could affect Indy 500 qualifying. And Academy Award-winning actor Brendan Fraser is adding something else to his career, flag waver. Fraser was named honorary starter for this year's Indy 500. He will appear in the upcoming World War II drama film called Pressure, which is coming out on May 29th. I'm Jarrett Lewis. You're listening to Network Indiana.
26: 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Both that phone number and email address can also be found online at wkvi.com. The Stark County Economic Development Foundation has partnered with Ivy Tech Community College, and they are presenting a skills training course for those who are interested in early childhood education. The course will focus specifically on health, safety, and nutrition, and is an 8-week session that runs from June 8th through July 31st. Those wishing to attend the class must provide their own transportation to the early childhood setting that they are assigned. Attendees must be at least 15 years old and meet the personnel requirements for early care and education licensing. This is a non-credit skills training opportunity. There is a cost for the course, and it is $466 with a potential for scholarship funding for eligible attendees. Those who are wanting more information about this course can reach out to Kathy Costeca at valparaiso-careerlink@ivytech.edu. That email address can also be found online at WKVI.com. The Pulaski County Board of Commissioners will be holding an executive session this upcoming Monday, May 18th. The meeting is scheduled to begin at 11 a.m. Eastern Time and will be held at the Pulaski County Courthouse's meeting room, which is located at 112 East Main Street in Winnemac. The subject of this meeting, in accordance with Indiana codes, will be collective bargaining. This is a reminder that the public is not invited to attend executive sessions. The North Judson Town Council will be holding a regular meeting this upcoming Monday, May 18th. The meeting is scheduled to begin at 6:30 p.m. Central Time and will be held at North Judson Town Hall, which is located at 310 Lane Street. Under the old business section of the agenda, council members will discuss updates on the seeding and grave survey efforts at Highland Cemetery as part of its road paving project. Councilors will also hold a public hearing with possible adoption of Town Ordinance 2026-07, which is an amendment to the waterworks rates and charges. Under new business, the council will discuss a 2026 support agreement with Community Services of Stark County. Councilors will receive updates from department heads and town representatives, as well as receive any necessary legal updates. After any additional business deemed necessary by the council and the payment of claims, the meeting will be adjourned. The public is invited to attend this meeting. WKVI News and Information on the Hour is brought to you by Dr. Andrew Frazier and the staff over at Stark County Family Dentistry in Knox. Now in their location on Highway 35 next to First Source Bank. 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I'm Becca Shepherd from the WKVI Information Center. 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
2: From the Tri-County Weather Center, I'm Bill Banks on All News 1520 WKVI. 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Tonight, a good chance of rain showers and storms, low 57. Tomorrow, rain showers early, then partly sunny with a high of 79. Tomorrow night, overcast skies, low 61. Sunday, sunshine, high 83. I'm Bill Banks. For your local forecast 24/7, visit WKVI.com.
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5: 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I'm C.J. 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
6: Which is a win for consumers, and it's a win for farmers. 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
5: And that's Congresswoman Erin Houchin from Indiana. She was among the House Republicans who voted in favor of the year-round E15 bill.
6: 5,000 locations in 36 states already sell E15. 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
6: 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So we're not reliant on Middle Eastern oil.
5: Read the full story at HoosierAgToday.com. I'm C.J. Miller, Hoosier Ag Today News.
7: Turning now to funeral arrangements. 84-year-old Marie Miller of Knox passed away May 10th. In accordance with her wishes, no public services will be held and cremation has already taken place. That's for 84-year-old Marie Miller of Knox. 91-year-old Henrietta Weyberg Bailey of Valparaiso and formerly of Madarieville passed away May 9th. Visitation will take place from 3 to 4 p.m. Eastern Time tomorrow, Saturday, May 16th at Frayne Mortuary, with services to begin at 4 p.m. Memorial contributions may be made to the Seventh-day Adventist Church in Winfield, Indiana, in memory of 91-year-old Henrietta Weyberg Bailey of Valparaiso and formerly of Madarieville. 65-year-old Michelle L. DeGarde of Knox, formerly of Gary, passed away May 8th. Her visitation will be held from 11 a.m. to 1 p.m. Central Time tomorrow, Saturday, May 16th, with funeral services to begin at 1 p.m. at M.C. Smith Funeral Home in Knox. That's for 65-year-old Michelle L. DeGarde of Knox, formerly of Gary. Graveside services for Richard E. and Doris M. Powers will be held 9 a.m. Eastern Time tomorrow, May 16th, at St. Peter's Cemetery in Winnemac. Memorial contributions may be made to the Pulaski County Human Services Food Pantry in Winnemac. Arrangements have been entrusted to Frayne Mortuary in Winnemac in memory of Richard E. and Doris M. Powers. 83-year-old Bonnie Jean Beckett Peck passed away May 1st. There will be a gathering of family and friends on May 17th at O'Donnell Funeral Home from 11 to 1 p.m. Central Time. That's for 83-year-old Bonnie Jean Beckett Peck. You can find complete obituary information online at WKVI.com.
8: 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Tonight, a good chance of rain showers and storms, low 57. Tomorrow, rain showers early, then partly sunny with a high of 79. Tomorrow night, overcast skies, low 61. Sunday, sunshine, high 83. I'm Bill Banks. For your local forecast 24/7, visit WKVI.com.
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12: The path is now set for the Indianapolis Colts. I'm Network Indiana's Nathaniel Finch. The entire 2026 season schedule now officially released, and the Colts have a very challenging start to the year. Daniel Jones, first handful of games back from an Achilles tear, starts at home against Baltimore Week 1, at Kansas City for Sunday Night Football Week 2, and against Houston Week 3. Of course, a trip to London in store the following week, and then back against Pittsburgh immediately without a bye week. The team's bye will be later in the season, Week 13, that's the first week of December. The season underway the second week of September. Today is Fast Friday at the Indianapolis Motor Speedway, a big horsepower boost ahead of this weekend's qualifying. One of the favorite days for Team Penske driver Scott McLaughlin.
13: Genuinely incredible. It's the one, today and tomorrow is probably the one day where you wake up a little bit earlier and you've got a nervous stomach because it's just genuinely is a lot faster. I mean, we on average are up 10, 12 mile an hour. We'll hit probably close to 245, 246 mile an hour at our peak speed today. So it's super quick.
12: That's from the Fan in Indianapolis. The race to take place next Sunday afternoon. It's the biggest recruit in the history of the Matt Painter era. Purdue basketball landing a five-star center from Indianapolis. It is Pike High School's Isaiah Hill. He has one season of high school ball left, class of 2027. Tonight, the Indiana Fever in action. Starting a four-game homestand, 7:30 Eastern, the tip-off at Gainbridge Fieldhouse against Washington. With your Network Indiana Sports Report, I'm Nathaniel Finch.
14: Fox News, I'm Tom Regani. The situation in the Strait of Hormuz remains tense as President Trump returns from China. Fox's Ashley Webster reports Iran's Karg Island is at 85% capacity for oil storage.
15: There's no doubt that Iran is running out of options other than cutting production, and that's something that Tehran does not want to do. Oil is their economic lifeblood. At the same time, the U.S. Navy continuing its blockade of any shipping coming in or out of Iranian ports.
14: An Iraqi national is charged with carrying out at least 18 terror attacks against U.S. and Israeli groups overseas.
16: Mohammed al-Sadi has been charged with coordinating terror attacks that aim to stop the U.S. and Israeli war with Iran. He faces six federal counts, including providing material support to a foreign terrorist organization.
14: Fox's Brian Yenis, America's listening to Fox News.
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0: What led up to shots being fired? You're listening to Network Indiana. I'm Sheriff Lewis, Major Caleb McKnight with the Anderson Police Department on the grim discovery two sisters made Thursday night.
21: Officers with the Anderson Police Department responded to the 3200 block of Autumn Ridge to an apartment where two adult siblings had located their mother and her mother's boyfriend deceased inside the residence.
0: Anderson police say the couple both had gunshot wounds and that the incident is believed to be domestic related. Two firearms were also found inside the apartment. A 20-year-old is dead after drowning at a Jennings County lake Thursday night. Indiana conservation officers say the man's pickup truck rolled off a boat ramp and into the water, and Christopher Allman of North Vernon went into the lake and did not resurface. She says she would do it all over again. A Hoosier mother explains why she got involved in a fight between kids at Avon Middle School North, Ryan Hedrick reports.
22: Jamaica Marinet says her daughter runs varsity track at Avon and was at Avon Middle School North Wednesday to support her friends.
23: So that mean I ain't have to stay. But I can trust my baby to stay at this track meet because she don't get in trouble.
22: But Marinet says everything changed when she got a call.
23: And my baby's face, her eye is shut, and some other stuff. And you telling me I'm supposed to act civil when I get to this track meet?
22: The school canceled the meeting. They said they're looking into disciplinary action. Ryan Hedrick, Network Indiana.
0: It's going to warm up across Indiana this weekend. Andrew White from the National Weather Service in Indianapolis also tells us.
24: We're expecting a high of 87 for the Indianapolis area. And then that's going to combine with 2 points that are going to be in the mid-60s to create some heat indices that may get close to 90 in some spots.
0: He thinks Indy has a better chance of seeing temperatures near 90 around Monday into Tuesday. There are chances for rain and storms tomorrow that could affect Indy 500 qualifying. And Academy Award-winning actor Brendan Fraser is adding something else to his career, flag waver. Fraser was named honorary starter for this year's Indy 500. He will appear in the upcoming World War II drama film called Pressure, which is coming out on May 29th. I'm Jarrett Lewis. 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
25: Plymouth police made a public intoxication arrest. I'm Rusty Nixon, Max 98.3 FM News. May 6th at 4:38 p.m., officers with the Plymouth Police Department were dispatched to Centennial Park for a man who was sitting in the men's bathroom by the wooden playground drinking alcohol and possibly smoking or using drugs. Plymouth officers arrived on the scene. A man was located sitting on the floor, and there was a can of alcohol sitting on the floor as well. The officer tried to make contact with the man, but he was slow to open the bathroom stall door. When he did, the officer got a strong odor of alcoholic beverage coming from the man, who denied he was drinking, but there were several other cans of alcohol in the trash next to him. The man was identified as Cody James, 37, of Plymouth. James advised that he can't drink at home, and he went to the park to drink. He was placed under arrest for public intoxication, taken to the Marshall County Jail, and given a portable breath test. Suspects are considered innocent until proven guilty in a court of law. Saturday, May 2nd at 7:09 p.m., Marshall County Police received a call of a man trespassing on a property in the 14,000 block of Union Road. The caller would be related to the subject in question, identified as Weston A. Bush Burdine, 27. The subject was viewed on a Ring doorbell being on the property, where he had previously been trespassed and a protection order was in place. Upon arrival, Officer Wozniak and Culber Officer Zerby located Weston in a pole-style building on the property. He was taken into custody without incident and taken to the Marshall County Jail. Suspects are considered innocent until proven guilty in a court of law. Marshall County Commissioners will meet on Monday, May 18th, beginning at 9:30 a.m., Commissioners will hear regular reports from Jason Peters, the Marshall County Highway Superintendent, County Attorney Sean Cerisi, and County Auditor Angie Birchmeyer. Commissioners will also hold two public hearings for the owner-occupied housing project and a request to close 2C Road for Vacation Bible School by Bremen Missionary Church Pastor Kurt Littweiler. Plymouth Fire Chief Steve Hollum will make a public safety grant request, and Billy Shove of Buildings and Grounds will provide a department update. Meeting takes place in the second floor meeting room of the Marshall County building on Jefferson Street in Plymouth. meeting will also be live streamed on YouTube at Marshall County IN. New research reveals Indiana is the third worst state in the U.S. to get laid off in, trailing only by Vermont and New Hampshire. The study of IT Asset Management Group analyzed December 2025 Bureau of Labor Statistics data, finding that Indiana offers just 2.38 job openings for every layoff. That puts the state well behind the national average, making it harder for displaced workers to find new roles compared to neighboring states. I'm Rusty Nixon, Max 98.3 FM News. 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
8: From the Tri-County Weather Center, I'm Bill Banks on All News 1520 WKVI. 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Tonight, a good chance of rain showers and storms, low 57. Tomorrow, rain showers early, then partly sunny with a high of 79. Tomorrow night, overcast skies, low 61. Sunday, sunshine, high 83. I'm Bill Banks. For your local forecast 24/7, visit WKVI.com.
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34: 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Hoosier Ag Today's founder, Gary Troit, was recently honored with a Farm Broadcaster of the Year Award from our National Association of Farm Broadcasting. A big Texas hats off to you, Gary. Speaking for my fellow farm broadcasters, the 65 Indiana radio stations that have aired Gary's Indiana reports, many for the last three decades, and thousands of Hoosier farmers and rural listeners. Congratulations, Gary, on a job well done.
35: Legislation allowing for year-round sales of E15 passes in the House. I'm C.J. Miller, and this is Hoosier Ag Today News.
36: Which is a win for consumers, and it's a win for farmers. It's a win for our ethanol producers.
35: And that's Congresswoman Erin Houchin from Indiana. She was among the House Republicans who voted in favor of the year-round E15 bill.
36: 5,000 locations in 36 states already sell E15. we hope that this will expand that market and give our corn growers and our producers another outlet.
35: She adds that year-round E15 not only saves on fuel costs, but it also lessens our reliance on foreign energy.
36: Every vehicle manufactured after 2001 can use an ethanol formulation, and so it's going to be a great opportunity to reduce the price at the pump from 10 to 30 cents a gallon. So we're not reliant on Middle Eastern oil.
35: Read the full story at HoosierAgToday.com. I'm CJ Miller, Hoosier Ag Today News.
8: From the Tri-County Weather Center, I'm Bill Banks on All News 1520 WKVI. 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Tonight, a good chance of rain showers and storms, low 57. Tomorrow, rain showers early, then partly sunny with a high of 79. Tomorrow night, overcast skies, low 61. Sunday, sunshine, high 83. I'm Bill Banks. For your local forecast 24/7, visit WKVI.com.
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7: 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John Nadolny tells us that he knows what he's up against.
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12: ABC News, I'm Mike Dabosky. Following his high-profile summit with Chinese leader Xi Jinping in Beijing this week, President Trump returns to Washington this evening. But questions remain as to whether he was successful in getting China to agree to pressure Iran on the Strait of Hormuz. Former U.S. Ambassador to China, Nicholas Burns.
13: President Trump was right to press this issue. China has a lot of leverage on Iran. China wants the strait to open. It does not want Iran to be the toll keeper in that strait. And so now it's time for China to use that leverage. Whether they will or not, I'm just not sure.
12: The Centers for Disease Control now says none of the Americans connected to the outbreak of the Hanta virus on a cruise ship are displaying symptoms of the disease. The CDC also says the new outbreak of Ebola in Africa poses a low threat to the American public. And Tina Peters has been granted clemency by Colorado Governor Jared Polis. She's the county clerk convicted in a 2020 election fraud scheme. This is ABC News. A California jury will start deliberations next week in the civil trial pitting two tech billionaires against each other. Elon Musk is suing OpenAI's Sam Altman and his top deputy, accusing them of betraying plans to keep OpenAI a nonprofit. ABC News legal contributor and Hofstra Law professor James Sample says the burden of proof rests on Musk.
14: Musk has the higher mountain to climb, and he actually has a preliminary matter that he must persuade the jurors of initially, which is to say the jury must find preliminarily that he brought this claim within the statute of limitations. There is a significant argument that this case was past the statute of limitations. If the jury finds that, they don't even need to get to the merits of the question.
12: And just hours to go for the Long Island Railroad to strike a deal with union workers before their contract expires tonight. The system serves nearly 250,000 daily commuters. Mike Dubusky, ABC News.
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5: What led up to shots being fired? You're listening to Network Indiana. I'm Sheriff Lewis, Major Caleb McKnight with the Anderson Police Department on the grim discovery two sisters made Thursday night.
6: Officers with the Anderson Police Department responded to the 3200 block of Autumn Ridge to an apartment where two adult siblings had located their mother and her mother's boyfriend deceased inside the residence.
5: Anderson police say the couple both had gunshot wounds and that the incident is believed to be domestic related. Two firearms were also found inside the apartment. A 20-year-old is dead after drowning at a Jennings County lake Thursday night. Indiana conservation officers say the man's pickup truck rolled off a boat ramp and into the water, and Christopher Allman of North Vernon went into the lake and did not resurface. She says she would do it all over again. A Hoosier mother explains why she got involved in a fight between kids at Avon Middle School North, Ryan Hedrick reports.
15: Jamaica Marinet says her daughter runs varsity track at Avon and was at Avon Middle School North Wednesday to support her friends.
16: So that mean I ain't had to stay. But I can trust my baby to stay at this track meet because she don't get in trouble.
15: But Marinet says everything changed when she got a call.
16: And my baby's face, her eye is shut, and some other stuff. And you telling me I'm supposed to act civil when I get to this track meet?
15: The school canceled the meeting. They said they're looking into disciplinary action. Brian Hedrick, Network Indiana.
5: It's going to warm up across Indiana this weekend. Andrew White from the National Weather Service in Indianapolis also tells us.
17: We're expecting a high of 87 for the Indianapolis area. And then that's going to combine with dew points that are going to be in the mid-60s to create some heat indices that may get close to 90 in some spots.
5: He thinks Indy has a better chance of seeing temperatures near 90 around Monday into Tuesday. There are chances for rain and storms tomorrow that could affect Indy 500 qualifying. And Academy Award-winning actor Brendan Fraser is adding something else to his career, flag waver. Fraser was named honorary starter for this year's Indy 500. He will appear in the upcoming World War II drama film called Pressure, which is coming out on May 29th. I'm Jarrett Lewis. You're listening to Network Indiana.
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0: 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That email address can also be found online at wkvi.com. The Pulaski County Board of Commissioners will be holding an executive session this upcoming Monday, May 18th. The meeting is scheduled to begin at 11 a.m. Eastern Time and will be held at the Pulaski County Courthouse's meeting room, which is located at 112 East Main Street in Winnemac. The subject of this meeting, in accordance with Indiana codes, will be collective bargaining. This is a reminder that the public is not invited to attend executive sessions. The North Judson Town Council will be holding a regular meeting this upcoming Monday, May 18th. The meeting is scheduled to begin at 6:30 p.m. Central Time and will be held at North Judson Town Hall, which is located at 310 Lane Street. Under the old business section of the agenda, council members will discuss updates on the seeding and grave survey efforts at Highland Cemetery as part of its road paving project. Councilors will also hold a public hearing with possible adoption of Town Ordinance 2026-07, which is an amendment to the waterworks rates and charges. Under new business, the council will discuss a 2026 support agreement with Community Services of Stark County. Councilors will receive updates from department heads and town representatives, as well as receive any necessary legal updates. After any additional business deemed necessary by the council and the payment of claims, the meeting will be adjourned. The public is invited to attend this meeting. WKVI News and Information on the Hour is brought to you by Dr. Andrew Frazier and the staff over at Stark County Family Dentistry in Knox, now in their location on Highway 35 next to First Source Bank. Their office phone number is 574-212-2008. I'm Becca Shepherd from the WKVI Information Center. 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
1: From the Tri-County Weather Center, I'm Bill Banks on All News 1520 WKVI. 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Tonight, a good chance of rain showers and storms, low 57. Tomorrow, rain showers early, then partly sunny with a high of 79. Tomorrow night, overcast skies, low 61. Sunday, sunshine, high 83. I'm Bill Banks. For your local forecast 24/7, visit WKVI.com.
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3: 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I'm CJ Miller, and this is Hoosier Ag Today News.
4: Which is a win for consumers, and it's a win for farmers. It's a win for our ethanol producers.
3: And that's Congresswoman Erin Halchin from Indiana. She was among the House Republicans who voted in favor of the year-round E15 bill.
4: 5,000 locations in 36 states already sell E15. We hope that this will expand that market and give our corn growers and our producers another outlet.
3: She adds that year-round E15 not only saves on fuel costs, but it also lessens our reliance on foreign energy.
4: Every vehicle manufactured after 2001 can use an ethanol formulation, and so it's going to be a great opportunity to reduce the price at the pump from 10 to 30 cents a gallon. So we're not reliant on Middle Eastern oil.
3: 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I'm CJ Miller, Hoosier Ag Today News.
5: Turning now to funeral arrangements. 84-year-old Marie Miller of Knox passed away May 10th. In accordance with her wishes, no public services will be held and cremation has already taken place. That's for 84-year-old Marie Miller of Knox. 91-year-old Henrietta Weyberg Bailey of Valparaiso and formerly of Madarieville passed away May 9th. Visitation will take place from 3 to 4 p.m. Eastern Time tomorrow, Saturday, May 16th at Frayne Mortuary, with services to begin at 4 p.m. Memorial contributions may be made to the Seventh-day Adventist Church in Winfield, Indiana, in memory of 91-year-old Henrietta Weyberg Bailey of Valparaiso and formerly of Madarieville. 65-year-old Michelle L. DeGarde of Knox, formerly of Gary, passed away May 8th. Her visitation will be held from 11 a.m. to 1 p.m. Central Time tomorrow, Saturday, May 16th, with funeral services to begin at 1 p.m. at M.C. Smith Funeral Home in Knox. That's for 65-year-old Michelle L. DeGarde of Knox, formerly of Gary. Graveside services for Richard E. and Doris M. Powers will be held 9 a.m. Eastern Time tomorrow, May 16th, at St. Peter's Cemetery in Winnemac. Memorial contributions may be made to the Pulaski County Human Services Food Pantry in Winnemac. Arrangements have been entrusted to Frayne Mortuary in Winnemac in memory of Richard E. and Doris M. Powers. 83-year-old Bonnie Jean Beckett Peck passed away May 1st. There will be a gathering of family and friends on May 17th at O'Donnell Funeral Home from 11 to 1 p.m. Central Time. That's for 83-year-old Bonnie Jean Beckett Peck. You can find complete obituary information online at WKVI.com.
6: 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Tonight, a good chance of rain showers and storms, low 57. Tomorrow, rain showers early, then partly sunny with a high of 79. Tomorrow night, overcast skies, low 61. Sunday, sunshine, high 83. I'm Bill Banks. For your local forecast 24/7, visit WKVI.com.
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9: Congratulations to our Tyler Roth WKVI Athlete of the Week, senior softball player from Knox Community High School, Cheryl Barnes. Cheryl has had an amazing season here, senior year on the softball diamond. She's already broke the team record for career home runs at Knox. She's broken the team record for most runs batted in a career and also broke it for most runs batted in a single season. She's so close to breaking the record for most hits in a single season as well. We'll have a chance to talk with Miss Barnes this coming weekend on the Saturday Sports Line, the longest-running high school sports show in Indiana. We go live every Saturday throughout the school year at 9 a.m. Eastern, 8 a.m. Central on 99.3 FM, WKVI.com, streaming throughout the world. That's your Sports Check. I'm Mitch Columbi.
11: AP News, I'm Ben Thomas. President Trump's back at the White House declaring his state visit to China a great success, echoing his comment at his final meeting with President Xi Jinping.
12: This has been an incredible visit. I think a lot of good has come of it. We've made some fantastic trade deals, great for both countries.
11: Ed Donahue reports they also discussed a proposed U.S. arms sale to Taiwan.
13: China considers Taiwan its territory, even though it's a self-governing nation. China opposes the sale, and Xi talked about possible conflict with the U.S. President Trump was asked on Air Force One about the sale.
14: I'll be making decisions. What would I do? You know, I think the last thing we need right now is a war. That's 9,500 miles away. I think that's the last thing we need.
13: The president says the trade aspect of the China trip was successful.
14: A lot of great trade deals, including over 200 planes for Boeing with a promise of 750 planes, which will be by far the largest order ever.
13: The president says Xi told him China wants to help negotiate an end to the Iran war. I'm Ed Donahue.
11: Iran's foreign minister says a lack of trust is the biggest obstacle in negotiations to end the war. In Ukraine, the death toll from a Russian missile attack that flattened a Kyiv apartment building yesterday has grown to 24. And Lisa Dwyer has news regarding Cuba.
15: According to three people familiar with the matter, the Justice Department is preparing to seek an indictment against former Cuban President Raul Castro, and that the potential indictment is connected to Castro's alleged role in the 1996 shootdown of four planes operated by the Miami-based exile group Brothers to the Rescue. Castro was defense minister at the time. Prosecutors in Miami have been building cases against senior Cuban officials amid renewed pressure from South Florida Republicans. I'm Lisa Dwyer.
11: This is AP News. A death in the entertainment world.
16: French actor and singer Claudine Longet has died at age 84. Longet appeared in numerous TV shows and at one time was married to entertainer Andy Williams, but she was probably best known for the March 1976 shooting death of boyfriend and Olympic skier Spider Savage. Longet said that Savage was showing her a pistol and it fired accidentally into his abdomen, killing him. Her trial attracted worldwide attention and a jury convicted her of negligent homicide. She was given 30 days behind bars and probation. As part of a settlement with Savage's family, she agreed to never discuss Savage or her trial. I'm Donna Warder.
11: And the Cannes Film Festival has surprised John Travolta with an honorary Palme d'Or. It was presented just before the screening of his Propeller One-Way Night Coach, which he directed and co-produced, based on his own 1997 children's novel. There are more stories at APnews.com. I'm Ben Thomas. Thanks for listening.
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